that has definitely changed my mind about, they're just, you know, you have that one true love. I never thought I could love somebody as deeply as I do her. She's my greatest friend and probably the most wonderful person that I've ever met. It's a joy just to sit down and talk to her, to look into her eyes, and to share life with her, knowing that you're going to get their undivided attention. Just to be in life with your best friend is just a joy. You almost don't need anything else. Like I said, when my first wife went on, I thought that was it for me, that I would never find it. God has definitely blessed me. I could not love anybody as much as I do this woman. I'm so blessed and so rich from love that it's overwhelming. I've never had happiness and love to be unbearable, but this is it.

0: 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Tonight's dilemma is from a young woman who's kind of in a relationship. Kind of. She says, my boyfriend and I have been together for almost a year. We've talked a lot about our future, marriage, and children. But then yesterday he told me he's second-guessing if he's ready for marriage or if he even wants a serious relationship. He said he didn't want to tell me this as he didn't want me to worry, but he felt it was important and that I needed to know. He doesn't open up easily to anyone. He had a prior marriage that lasted 11 years, and I'm well aware that his fears of unhappiness and failure might be coming from there. I explained to him that another failure just wouldn't happen because we wouldn't let it happen. And as for the fear of unhappiness, I told him that I was brought to him to share happiness. I also explained to him that I fight for what I believe in and I refuse to give up on this. He told me he isn't giving up, he's just scared. When I asked him last night if his goal was to still have a future with me, he mumbled yes. Last night I prayed asking God to help my boyfriend see that I am the true love and this is not empty promises. I needed to talk to somebody who doesn't know me. Am I overreacting or should I keep pushing? Should I be worried? From Jenna. Jenna, I will have my Mother Delilah words for you, young lady, coming up next.
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Tonight's Delilah's Dilemma is from Jenna, who is trying everything in the world to convince her boyfriend that she's the one, that he should commit, that she won't hurt him. Jenna, stop.

You can't make him want to commit. And if he is afraid, if he's scared, if he's not ready for a commitment, believe him when he tells you that and stop trying to change his mind. Because what's going to happen? If he does commit to you under these circumstances, he's going to resent you. And you will never experience the level of love and intimacy you hunger for. He's going to resent you. You're going to wonder if he truly loved you or if you bulldozed him into it. So stop. Stop trying to fix it. Put it in God's hands and then walk away. If he's meant to be with you, he won't let you get very far. Good luck. God bless you.

0: Welcome to your Monday night. Did you have a good weekend? Did you have a good Father's Day weekend? Did you have a good time with your loved ones, your family, your friends? Did you go to a graduation or a graduation party? I'm glad you're spending time here with us tonight. The phone lines are open, 1-888-633-5452. 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

0: Lucinda, thank you for calling the Delilah Show. Who are you thinking of?
1: Someone new, maybe. What I am, I've been with it 6 years. I want to start dating. I want the relationship your callers call in from. I just like a guy in my life.
0: So you're just looking for a friend.
1: A friend, a companion.
0: A cutie pie.
1: Yeah, I'm tired of being alone. You keep playing those love songs because I sure do want what your listeners talk about.
0: All right, I hope God brings it into your life.
1: All right, thank you.

whether you're lounging on the lawn chair after mowing the yard or going someplace tonight and you're on the highways and byways of life, whatever you're doing, I'm glad that you're spending tonight with me. We're here to take your calls, to share your stories, and to celebrate the summer night with you.

0: Hi, good evening. You've called the Delilah Show. Who is this?
1: My name is Ashley.
0: Hi, Ashley. What can I do for you?
1: Hi, I wanted to call and get a song for me and my boyfriend.
0: I'm here. What can I do for you?
1: Well, it was a very hard beginning, and I kind of gave up on love. And I found him online, and it started out really rough. Like, we had really hard patches, and now we have a house together, and everything's just going so great now.
0: And how long has it been since you started this relationship?
1: We've been together a little over a year.
0: A little over a year, and you've already got a home together?
1: Yeah, we're renting a house.
0: Wow.
1: Yeah.
0: It sounds like you've overcome enough to, are you talking future, talking forever? Is this the one?
1: I feel like he's the one. He takes very good care of me.
0: And has he, like, maybe talked to your folks about him being the one?
1: Yes, he's very close with my grandparents, actually. Like, my family adores him.
0: Awesome. Good for you. I will play a song for you.
1: All right. Thank you so much.

0: Are you falling in love for the first time? Maybe you're falling in love for the last time. Maybe you're falling in love again with someone. I've talked to so many people who have rekindled relationships with their high school sweethearts, an old flame. Are you falling in love tonight and you want to tell the world? Well, call us and tell me, and I will find the perfect song for you. 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

0: Josh, what can I do for you?
1: Well, I just wanted to call and talk about this girl that's having a little bit of problems tonight that I care about.
0: Okay, tell me about this girl and why you care about her. What's her name?
1: Her name is Megan. We met about a year ago, actually. We worked together as lifeguards, actually, and we took classes together, and we've been working together for, like, the past 6 months, and we've been getting closer and closer, and I don't know, I really do care about her, and I don't know if she knows that or not, but
0: so someone,
1: I want her to know that.
0: This someone is a co-lifeguard.
1: Yes, yes.
0: And did you guys have to take that class that I had to take when I was a lifeguard with Resuscitation Annie?
1: Yes, we did.
0: Uh-huh, yes. Uh-huh.

0: this out until you called me.
1: Oh, of course.
0: And now here I'm completely blowing your cover.
1: Oh, you are. I don't know what she's going to say about it.
0: Well, hopefully she'll say, let's go for a swim.
1: Oh, that'd be great.
0: All right. Let me see what I can do to help you.
1: All right. Thank you.
0: Bye-bye.
1: Bye. Everybody gets high sometimes, you know.

0: Another fantastic evening is ahead of us. If you're at home right now, fix yourself a glass of iced tea. I've got some right here in the studio with me. Kick off your shoes, sit back, relax, and enjoy. Put the stress of the day, the stress of the world, the stress of the news aside. Focus on the people you love. Focus on all the blessings in your life. If you can stand up right now and walk in another room, well, unless you're driving, that's kind of bad. But if you can stand up and walk to a room and turn on a faucet and fresh water comes out, you are so fortunate. You know, we take that for granted. We think it's our God-given right. And yet, most of the population of the world does not have access to fresh water, where you just turn a faucet and out it flows and it's there for you. You've got someone, just even one person who loves you, who believes in you, who encourages you, who lets you know that you are not alone, then you are so fortunate. Count your blessings tonight, why don't you? And I bet all the stress of the day will slip away. You're listening to Delilah.
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0: Dominique, what can I do for you?
1: I was just wondering if you could play a song for my mom.
0: I sure can. Tell me about your mama and your relationship.
1: She pretty much kind of does anything and everything for me. If I need it, she's there. She just had shoulder surgery, so she's in lots of pain. And I just feel really bad for her. And I miss her.
0: When will you see her again?
1: Probably tomorrow.
0: Oh, when you said I miss her, I thought you wouldn't see her for a year or two. So you'll see her tomorrow.
1: Yeah, I don't live with her anymore, so I don't see her that much.
0: How old are you?
1: 18.
0: And did you move out to go to college? Why did you move out?
1: I moved out to live with my grandpa.
0: So you're still with family, but not with mama.
1: Yep.
0: All right, I will play the song for you. You have a good night.
1: Great, thank you. You too.
0: Bye-bye.
1: Bye-bye.

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A man named Henry James said that many years ago, and you know what? It's still true. The only thing sweeter is summer evenings, with me playing songs to touch your heart. Kick off your shoes.

0: This is Delilah. What can I do for you?
1: Hi. Tomorrow is me and my husband's 5th year anniversary. And we got married when we had known each other 4 days. And everyone said, it's not going to last. You'll never make it. So we're really thrilled.
0: Tammy, what's your husband's name?
1: John.
0: Why did you get married after only knowing each other 4 days?
1: I don't know. I don't.
0: How old were you?
1: 23.
0: How old was he?
1: 23.
0: And you knew each other 4 days and you got married?
1: Yes.
0: You made a life decision in 4 days?
1: Yes.
0: What was in your head?
1: I don't know.
0: Well, I'm so glad it worked out and he didn't turn out to be, you know, a freako murderer or something.
1: Oh, I know. But it's been wonderful. I worked for 5 years, and most of the time, my kids were in daycare, and so when we got married, the first thing he said, I want you to quit your job and stay home and be a mommy.
0: And take some of that pressure off you?
1: Yes. It's been great, and having time with the kids, and but it's...
0: Wow. What a story. I think this is probably the quickest marriage story I have ever heard in all the years I've done this kind of show.
1: And I had said I would never get married again. I had such an awful
0: voice. I'll never get married again, unless, of course, it happens in 4 days. Let me find a song to celebrate your anniversary, Tammy. I'm so glad things have gone well for you.
1: Thank you.

0: slipping through a summer night with you. Are you leaving a legacy of love for your children? Are you? Do you teach them every day? Do you show them by your actions how to be a loving person, how to be generous in your spirit? I hope so. I hope you are setting a great example and leaving a legacy of love. 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

0: Rachel, welcome. You've called the Delilah Show. What can I do for you?
1: Hi, Delilah.
0: Hi.
1: I wanted to tell you about my best friend, Jessica.
0: Okay.
1: I live in a different part of the country than she does now. She got married to me 2 years ago, and I haven't seen her since her wedding. We've been best friends for 12 years. She is the one person that I can tell anything to, and it's like the sister I never had. And it's been really hard since she's been gone.
0: I bet your heart is breaking into a million pieces every day missing her.
1: It is, and today's her birthday. And I just wish I could be with her and we could just run around and, like we did when we were in high school, and just be silly and have fun. And she's kind of depressed because she doesn't know anybody where she lives yet, and I'm so far away, and we talk every day, and we talk on the computer and send pictures back and forth, and we're probably closer now than we ever have been.
0: But what you would give to just hug her and tell her you love her?
1: I would. It's unbelievable, and the really strange thing that about us is we had a big fight about 6 years ago and didn't talk for a year, and finally I bit the bullet and called her mom's house where she was living, and I asked for Jessica, and she's like, she's here, she's taking care of the baby. She just had a baby 4 weeks ago, and I did too. I had a baby 4 months ago. Turns out we both had girls. We were both pregnant at the same time, and we didn't know that either one of us were pregnant. And it's just unbelievable how it worked out, and we talked for hours that night. It was just like no time had passed, and ever since then, we have been closer than ever, yet we're so far apart from each other, and it hurts me so much that our kids, she has two now, it hurts me so much that our kids can't see each other and can't grow up together, because that's all we ever wanted for our kids, was to be close and almost like a kind of family. I just miss her so much.

0: Have you found us for the first time tonight? Maybe you're missing someone tonight, and these love songs help you feel close. 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And tell me what song will be the bridge across that distance. 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I'll be back as we share this Monday night together. 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
1: Hey, Delilah, how are you?
0: I'm good. What can I do for you?
1: Well, I listened to your song or your show for years, and I've always wanted to call in. I'm feeling kind of down tonight. I lost my husband about 3.5 years ago, and I've decided to start dating again, but I'm doing that push and pull thing. I think I'm ready. I think I'm not. I think I'm ready. I took a year to go through a recovery group for grief, and it was the best year I've invested. So I know it's the best thing for me, but it's still scary.
0: Yeah. How long were you?
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6: ABC News, I'm Stephanie Officer. A state of emergency in Los Angeles' Boyle Heights neighborhood, where a warehouse fire burning since Wednesday is prompting air quality alerts. 85 million pounds of decaying food up in flames. Building owners say the inferno may have started while contractors were testing solar panels. Mayor Karen Bass says air quality has improved, but the city is acting.
7: We have thousands more air purifiers to distribute, thousands more masks to distribute, and we do have 2 shelters that are open for anyone that wants shelter. It is voluntary, and they are welcome to be there 24 hours a day.
6: Staying in California, Chico officials confirm reports of an active shooter at the Butte County Library. Police say 2 are dead, 1 person in custody. They do not believe there is an ongoing threat. A spokesperson for Minority Leader Chuck Schumer says Senate Democrats plan on forcing a vote on the House-passed Iran War Powers Resolution tomorrow. This is ABC News. Alan Greenspan, an authoritative voice at the head of the Federal Reserve for nearly 2 decades, died at 100.
8: Appointed by Ronald Reagan, Alan Greenspan knew the global economy was changing, as he once told Congress.
9: It's becoming increasingly conceptual and less physical, more services and less physical goods.
8: Greenspan oversaw a period of unprecedented prosperity through the 1990s, but his policies were later blamed for contributing to the housing crisis and global recession of 2008. Brian Clark, ABC News.
6: Greenspan's wife, NBC reporter Andrea Mitchell, said he died of complications from Parkinson's. Strong bipartisan support for housing reform on Capitol Hill today. In an 85-5 vote, the Senate passed a bill loosening regulations on home construction while limiting investors from buying homes that could go to families. The bill now heads to the House, where it's expected to pass. Polls show housing costs are a key issue ahead of the midterms. I'm Stephanie Officer, ABC News.
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23: Here's your News Talk 1310 KNOX forecast. 54 tonight, under mainly cloudy skies, southeasterly winds, 5 to 10 miles an hour. Thunderstorms likely. Tomorrow, high of 71. Partly cloudy skies, tomorrow night, chance of thunderstorms, lows dip down to about 51. Slight chance for showers, Wednesday, highs level off around 70. 74, mainly clear skies, Thursday. I'm meteorologist Megan Mulford on News Talk 1310 KNOX. Currently, 68.
24: Been with the Heritage Foundation. He is a researcher for the Wall Street Journal editorial board. You've seen him on Fox News, Fox Business, Bloomberg, just to name a few of the places. Joel Griffith, senior fellow at the Advancing American Freedom think tank. Joel, thanks for joining us here on America at Night.
25: Hey, really happy to be with you. Thank you.
24: You got it. First, let's start with Ukraine because... Let's start with Iran. I will talk about Ukraine later, but Iran deal with the United States, obviously the biggest story of the last couple of days. And now I guess we're getting some good news out of these talks in Switzerland. Take us through your thoughts as this story starts to develop and as we start to learn more about this memorandum of understanding. What do you think?
25: Well, sure thing. Well, this memorandum of understanding is really a surrender to the Iranian regime. It's quite disappointing. To President Trump's credit, he did great good working with the Israeli Defense Forces, both with Operation Midnight Hammer last summer when the United States worked with the Israeli military to target multiple nuclear reactors and facilities, and, of course, Operation Epic Fury just a few months ago that decimated large parts of the Iranian Navy and their Air Force and a number of their primary military targets. We had Iran on the cusp of forcing them to surrender. The blockade of the Strait of Hormuz that President Trump imposed was working. It was starving the Iranian regime of oil revenue that they used to buy drones and build more ballistic missiles, and of course pay their Iranian Republican National Guard, which is a terrorist organization, of course. And we have seen a dramatic 180 turnaround by President Trump and a number of his negotiation team. And I'm deeply, deeply troubled by this MOU. And even though this is not the ultimate deal, all these details need to be worked out. What Iran is receiving up front, billions of dollars. Just tonight, I was looking at some imagery just showing the dozens of tankers filled with Iranian oil that have been allowed by our United States Navy now to leave the Strait of Hormuz and to exit. And they're going to be collecting close to $4 billion just with those initial shipments that are going to go to the Iranian regime. And, you know, many of us years ago, in the not too distant past, rightfully condemned the Obama administration for delivering $1.7 billion in pallets of cash, actual pallets of cash that were delivered to the Iranian regime. Just this initial shipment that's going through the seas tonight on its way to Asia is an amount equal to twice what Barack Obama gave the regime on the pallets of cash. And this is just the start. We're going to see tankers leaving with oil each and every day over the next 60 days at least. And all that money is going to go into the pocket of an unrepentant, bloody terrorist regime. Is deeply disappointing. That's just scratching the surface. We can talk a lot more about what's in that memorandum of understanding, but this is the first part, and we're already seeing the effects of it. Billions of dollars headed to the bank accounts of the Iranian terrorist government.
24: I want to stay here for a second, because from what we understand, there was already sanctions on Iranian oil before we started bombing. Now that this memorandum of understanding happens, not only did we open up the strait, but we lifted those sanctions that were on the regime before we started bombing. Is that correct?
25: That is correct. And this is the first waivers that have been issued to the regime since Barack Obama did it back in 2018.
24: Yeah. The criticism of this deal is that it's very similar to the Obama deal. Do you agree?
25: It's similar, but in many ways it's actually worse. The Obama regime, of course, lifted the sanctions for a time, and that did give the regime well over $100 billion. But at least with those waivers, we had inspectors on the ground in Iran for a time. With this agreement, the MOU, there are no inspectors heading back to Iran right now to be investigating uranium. And this comes with the promise of more than $100 billion of frozen assets being unfrozen, and we can get into that. But also on top of that, there's a commitment in this memorandum to deliver at least $300 billion to Iran to help their economic development. And it's truly bizarre. I mean, money is fungible. Whether it's a dollar that's supposedly going to build a new factory for vehicles in Iran, or a new bridge, every dollar that's given to Iran by way of investment is another dollar that the regime can use to fund terror. And you know, to think about, just to put some of these numbers in context, Hezbollah, which is largely funded by Iran, Hezbollah operates in southern Lebanon, and it's taken over large parts of the government, and of course terrorizes both the Lebanese people but also Israeli communities right across the border. Iran funds them to the tune of around $1 billion a year. And Hezbollah engages in a lot of murder and terror for that $1 billion. We're talking about sanctions relief of $3 to $5 billion per month just from the sanctions relief. So the regime is soon going to be awash in financial resources to spread terror, not just to their own people, but across the world.
24: Joel Griffith, I want to talk about that $300 billion in a minute on the other side of the break. But the administration says the lifting of the sanctions is only because Iran is deciding to give up certain nuclear aspirations. And so they get the money once they give up the nuclear aspirations, a carrot and stick approach. What's wrong with that?
25: If that were true, there would be a glimmer of hope. Unfortunately, it does not appear to be true. Don't just take the Iran's regime's word for it. They have denied that they're going to be allowing these inspectors back in. But if you look at the memorandum of understanding itself, it's a two-page document. In that MOU, there is no demand on Iran to give up their highly enriched uranium. There's a clause that says perhaps the Iranian regime will be required to dilute the enriched uranium. Well, remember, when you have uranium, whether it's highly enriched or enriched, if you have centrifuges, the centrifuges spin that uranium, and over a period of months and a period of years, that uranium becomes more and more concentrated, and you get to a certain level, then you can create a nuclear bomb. The issue here remains that Iran, absent us forbidding them and ensuring that the program is destroyed and they will not reconstruct it, when you have centrifuges, you can take uranium, enriched uranium, or diluted uranium, and spin that into highly enriched uranium. They have been playing, the regime has been playing this game for decades, and they came within a month or so of developing, of having enough highly enriched uranium to develop a nuclear bomb. This is why we went to war, and I believe President Trump did the right thing. I was very supportive, many of us were, of President Trump taking military action to stop them from doing so. But this MOU does not force them to relinquish that uranium. In the MOU itself, it says nothing about enriched uranium limits. And that MOU says nothing about another big problem with the regime, and that's the threat of ballistic missiles. There is not even a mention of ballistic missiles. And sadly, the other day when President Trump was talking about this agreement, he actually suggested that thinks the regime has a right to have ballistic missiles. I'm sorry, but this is just patently absurd. These ballistic missiles can reach not just Iran's neighbors, they can reach Israel, they can actually reach now parts of Europe, and Iran has been developing through their program missiles that could even go further, potentially even reaching the United States. And even if those missiles aren't nuclear tipped, there's only so much that missile defenses can do to stop an onflooding of a ballistic missile attack. Of what we saw over the past year in multiple rounds, Iran did launch hundreds of ballistic missiles at its neighbors and at Israel. Thankfully, the missile defense systems and the air forces of us, of the United States and our allies, were able to shoot down most of those missiles. But if Iran were to develop even greater capacity, they could overwhelm the missile defense systems. And then we're talking about not just, and I don't mean to say just, a few civilian deaths, because every death really is, of course, tragic to those families. But we would be talking not about dozens of civilian deaths. We could be talking about tens of thousands of civilian deaths. That's not even with nuclear armed missiles. We're talking about just with that ballistic missiles capability, and there is no mention of it in the MOU.
24: Hold that thought. Joel Griffith is with us, senior fellow at Advancing American Freedom. He is formerly the Heritage Foundation. He's a researcher for the Wall Street Journal editorial board. You've seen his analysis on Fox News, Fox Business News, Bloomberg, just to name a few. Senior fellow at Advancing American Freedom, Joel Griffith. Back in a moment. America at Night.
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0: This is America at Night with McGraw-Milhaven.
1: Conservatives in the United States Senate have questioned this Iranian deal. Senator Tom Cotton, Senator Wicker, Senator Bill Cassidy, Senator Deb Fischer, Republican from Nebraska, Senator from Alaska, Lisa Murkowski. Some of those and others have criticized it up and down, some more harshly than others. Our guest this hour, joining us to talk about this, is from a think tank. It is the, let me get the official term here while I was getting ready here, Joel Griffith, Senior Fellow at the Advancing American Freedom. Joel, we should say that your organization is relatively new, but a very conservative think tank, right? That's the sort of frame in which you're coming from on this.
2: Yes, we are unabashedly a traditional conservatism, conservatives, and the legacy really of Ronald Reagan. In fact, our legal center is named after Ronald Reagan's former attorney general, Ed Meese, with Ed Meese's blessing, I might add. And many of our staff have served either in the former Trump 45 administration or in conservative offices on Capitol Hill. And we believe in free markets, free trade, limited government, and our Constitution, and of course, a strong national defense.
1: Let's talk about this $300 billion. Again, it's not coming from the United States taxpayers. It's coming from, apparently, the Arab states to help rebuild Iran. What's so terrible about that if they hit certain benchmarks to give up their nuclear ambitions?
2: Well, a few things to this. Number one, there's been a lot of, I would say, to use the word fake news about the $300 billion. Many folks are claiming that opponents of the $300 billion are opposing it because it's going to be American taxpayer dollars. I haven't found a single reputable source that's opposed to this deal that has claimed that this $300 billion is coming from American taxpayers or even American businesses. That is not the point. The point isn't where the $300 billion comes from. The point is to whom the $300 billion is going, and it's going to the Iranian regime, whether that's coming from American taxpayers, whether that's coming from China, Arab neighbors, the European Union, none of that is relevant. What's relevant is that the money is flowing to the regime. That's point number one. Point number two, there is no prohibition on American businesses from investing in this $300 billion reconstruction fund. And in fact, if you look at the memorandum of understanding, it's very vague on that. What it says is that this will be a commitment of at least $300 billion, and this is, quote, for reconstruction and economic development, end quote, in the Iranian regime. This is a lot of money. $300 billion is equal to about 60% of Iran's annual GDP. To compare that to the United States, that would be similar to a $20 trillion investment in this country, which would just be, it's mind-boggling to think that. The deal promises at least $300 billion. And once again, money is fungible. You've got $300 billion flowing to the regime to help them repair their roads or their power plants or infrastructure that was damaged. That's $300 billion that they're going to be able to divert to their primary programs, which has been their military, the Republican Guard, the ballistic missiles, and of course, the nuclear ambitions. And I've heard a lot of people compare this to the Marshall Plan. The Marshall Plan, of course, followed World War II after the Nazi regime not only surrendered, but the Nazi regime was imprisoned or executed and removed from power. The United States and our allies invested billions of dollars into Germany to bring them back into the world of nations as a peaceful nation. This is far different. Number one, it's bigger in terms of actual inflation-adjusted dollars. It's far bigger than the Marshall Plan. But number two, the regime is still in power. Yes, we've killed some of their former leaders, but now there's another crew of leaders, and they are in many ways just as or even more extreme than some of the leadership that were annihilated during the last year of warfare. The regime is still intact. The constitution of the Iranian Islamic Republic is still intact, which I actually read through the other day, and it's shocking. Even in the preamble, it talks about the need to bring your ideology across the world. And there's actually an article in their constitution that commits the nation of Iran to funding freedom fighters. That's the words used in the Iranian constitution freedom fighters worldwide, which, of course, are terrorist groups worldwide. And I think a lot of us have forgotten that

0: to be a boon to American farmers. This is just preposterous. When we're talking about the $300 billion or about the unfrozen assets, the Iranian regime produces most of the food they use, number one. They only import about $10 billion a year worth of food. Second of all, the Memorandum of Understanding very clearly says that these unfrozen assets are going to be unfettered, that these assets are going to be delivered to the Iranian Central Bank, and that the regime can choose to expend those dollars to the beneficiaries that they choose. There's nothing in the MOU about diverting those resources to American farmers. That is absurd nonsense. It's factually untrue. The MOU on its face in the language itself clearly says that the Islamic regime has full control over those funds.
1: Joel Griffith, next segment, we'll try and pull you out of your shell a little bit and tell us what you really think. He is a senior fellow at the Advancing American Freedom. He's dropping some knowledge here on us tonight. Stay right there. Lots more to get to. I want to ask about Ukraine as well. America at Night. Stay right there. Back in a moment.
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1: Avenue.
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10: Here's your News Talk 1310 KNOX forecast. 54 tonight, under mainly cloudy skies, southeasterly winds, 5 to 10.

0: miles an hour. Thunderstorms likely. Tomorrow, high of 71. Partly cloudy skies. Tomorrow night, chance of thunderstorms. Lows dip down to about 51. Slight chance for showers. Wednesday, highs level off around 70. 74, mainly clear skies. Thursday. I'm meteorologist Megan Mulford on News Talk 1310 KNOX. Currently, 68.
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1: Joel Griffith is with us. He's a senior fellow at the Advancing American Freedom. And what is the Advancing American Freedom? It is the new home, reading straight from their website, the new home for the conservative movement in Washington, D.C. While most think tanks focus on a handful of issues, Advancing American Freedom prides itself on being a full-spectrum conservative organization. Advancing American Freedom, the conservative movement lives here. Joel has worked for the Heritage Foundation. He's a researcher for the Wall Street Journal editorial board. You've seen him on numerous times on Fox News, Business News, Bloomberg, and so on and so forth. Joel, let's go back to Donald Trump's motivation for cutting this memorandum of understanding. He said at the time that he wanted to avert a worldwide depression and that he didn't want to be the late, great Herbert Hoover, suggesting that this deal had to be done and it was his only choice. How do you respond?
2: Well, once again, I commend President Trump for the leadership he exhibited last year with Operation Midnight Hammer and this year with Operation Epic Fury. He took the right steps in striking Iran hard. Now, of course, there's economic pain involved with that, especially early this year when we saw oil prices basically double to $120 a barrel briefly. And we did feel that and still are feeling that at a pump. I know I'm paying close to $450 a gallon now. My Honda Accord's costing $60 to fill up. It's not pleasant. What the administration should have been doing is explaining more to the American people leading up to this war what that was going to cost them and explaining to the American public why exactly it is that it is worthwhile to pay more at the pump. And you don't want to minimize the effect it has on American families, not just on leisure travel, but even on getting to work. But here's the thing. We weren't entering into a worldwide depression because of this. We saw prices rising at the pump, and, of course, it trickles through to other parts of the economy. It added likely about 1.5% to overall prices, and that is tough. But what we're trying to avoid here is a nuclear war down the road with nuclear weapons in the hands of a very dangerous regime. And it's important to keep in mind that this regime, it's not like the Soviet Union. It's not like communist China, both of which, of course, were evil empires. And China, of course, is still here today in the hands of a dictator. But the Iranian regime is one that is theologically based, and it's not a peaceful theology that they embrace. The particular strand of Islam that the Iranian regime holds to, and when I say the Iranian regime, we're talking about scholars that are in charge of that regime, the mullahs. They are part of a minority sect that believes that there's going to be a 13th Iman. This 13th Iman is going to appear on the world stage and achieve global domination, and they believe that they, through their earthly government, can bring that quest into effect. And if that means exporting terror, which they're doing, if that means bringing the world underneath their dominion through nuclear weapons, they'll do that as well because they believe they can expedite this process of global domination by this Iman. It's a fringe theology, but it happens to be a fringe theology that is in the hands of leaders that have shown a willingness and eagerness to engage in terror. And because of the irrationality, it's especially required that they not obtain such a nuclear weapon. That needed to be and still does need to be explained to the American people because there's a lack of understanding of exactly what that regime is seeking for. They're not just seeking worldly gain, earthly possessions, material profits. That's not their underlying motive. The underlying motive is that ideological, theological quest. That's why that's so important. But we weren't going into a depression because of this. We were seeing a bit of an economic slowdown and higher prices, but we were winning the war. That regime was on its last legs. They were being deprived of the oil revenue. They were seeing their military decimated. And the people, as we saw when 40,000 were massacred earlier this year by that regime, the people were looking for freedom. And in fact, we had other partners, including Israel, that had identified those who, if arms were placed in their hands, that they would be on the ground seeking to finally eradicate the world of that regime. This would not have required United States troops on the ground. There were hundreds of thousands of others that have been victimized for decades, their families victimized, that were willing to take up arms if only they could be supplied to uproot that regime. I did find it interesting. This is a side note that the president referenced President Hoover a few times, and of course, President Hoover's actions did precipitate the Great Depression, but if anyone's watched Ferris Bueller's Day Off years ago, remember what precipitated the Great Depression? It was dramatic increase in tariffs that really harmed the business community. Thankfully, the tariffs that we've seen the past 2 years, they haven't been quite as severe as Herbert Hoover's tariffs. But even with the tariffs we've seen in our country the last year and a half, we've seen a slowdown in jobs growth. But I thought that was ironic the president mentioned Herbert Hoover a few times.
1: Raise taxes. Yes, no, that's that's a great scene. Maybe we need to have him watch Ferris Bueller's Day Off to get a better sense of what tariffs do. Real quick, because I want to get to Ukraine, but my whole point is this, that I've been asking the other question, that is, if we got out of the Obama deal because we couldn't trust Iran, we're going to walk into another deal with a similar regime. Why do we trust them today when 10 years ago we didn't trust them then?
2: We should not be trusting them today. You're exactly right. I believe that part of the reason why we see this naivety with the current Trump administration is that many of these negotiations, they're occurring without subject matter experts, those that have actually studied the regime accompanying those negotiators. Look, I think that Jared Kushner, the president's son-in-law, I think he's a good man. He's not an expert in the Iranian regime and the history, to my knowledge. Steve Witkoff, who the other top negotiator, is a real estate developer. I'm not saying his intentions aren't great, but look, these aren't subject matter experts. I think what further complicates this is that a number of these negotiators, including Jared Kushner, including Steve Witkoff, they have business interests tied to that region, namely Qatar. And Qatar, of course, is a sponsor of terror. They've been sponsoring Hamas for years. They've got a lot of money, of course, but it doesn't seem right. It seems like quite a conflict of interest that you have two negotiators that have business interests in Qatar, including with the Sovereign Wealth Fund. I think this is highly inappropriate. But the bottom line is that a number of the top negotiators, they simply are not bringing in folks from State Department and from DNI that have true expertise with this region, and they're being being swindled, sadly. And not just them, it's harming the American people as well. It's something we didn't mention, actually, is regarding that Strait of Hormuz. One of the bottom lines was supposed to be, we're going to reopen the strait, and that's going to mean free passage. These are international waters. The Memorandum of Understanding only specifies that ships will be able to sail through free of tolls for 60 days. And this is another point we should not be negotiating. If Iran is able to collect tolls, that's another $1 to $2 billion a month possibly in tolls that they'll be collecting. And it's not so much that we're going to notice it at the pump of, what, $1 billion or $2 out of our $30 trillion economy. That's not much. $1 billion or $2 billion in the hands of the regime. That's why this is so important, because $1 billion is one full year's funding for Hezbollah, and $1 billion buys a heck of a lot of rockets and hires quite a few nuclear scientists. That is a big part of the reason why we cannot be allowing Iran to impose tolls on the Strait of Hormuz.
1: Joel Griffith, let's turn our attention to Ukraine. We're starting to read that Ukraine is getting the upper hand in Russia, and these drone attacks are getting more violent and deeper into Russia. Has something changed with this Ukraine war?
2: You're right. Some of the headlines have finally been positive for Ukraine. They're, of course, now in their fourth year of war. They saw the biggest economic contraction in European history, in post-World War II history, after that war began, and they've really hung in there, of course, with the help of their European allies and with the United States. But a lot of their own men and women have been bravely fighting on the front lines. And it appears they are beginning to turn a corner with some of these drone attacks hitting deep inside Russian territory. In fact, some of these drone attacks from Ukraine have been striking in the suburban Moscow area. So I'm hopeful they can pull this off. If Russia can threaten the sovereign nation of Ukraine, of course, they can surely threaten other neighbors as well. It's a big part of the reason why Poland is upping their defense spending. So, look, I'm hopeful they can succeed. And One of the other developments from this with Ukraine increasing the drone capacity is that drone warfare, this is something very new to the world, and Ukraine and Russia have been on the front lines of this. So we are learning a lot. Ukraine is an ally. We're learning a lot from how they're working with these drones. And the hope would be that when we incorporate this into their own military, we can achieve swifter military action and do so in a way that minimizes the loss of life of our service members.
1: This drone technology is a real deal, right? Because Iran, even though their military has been decimated by our attacks, it seems with a couple of drones and a couple of very small boats, they're able to close the Strait of Hormuz. So this drone technology is here to stay, and it is the great equalizer, is it not?
2: No, it is, and that's exactly right. Even though we've decimated most of the Iranian Navy and the Air Force, those small speedboats and those drones have continued to make it impossible for ships to pass freely through the straits. And hey, we all notice the impact of that every week when we fill up.
1: Joel Griffiths, last question for you today. J.D. Vance left Switzerland with they're promoting some good news that the United States is saying that Tehran has agreed to invite United Nations inspectors back to the Iran's nuclear sites. Now, the Iranian government has left that somewhat unclear, but the United States is saying that they've agreed to have United Nations inspectors back. Is that not at least a step in the right direction?
2: Well, first of all, of course, the Iranian regime right now is denying that. But second of all, we have tried this game before. We tried it underneath President Barack Obama. President Trump, to his credit, opposed that deal, as did many Republicans and even quite a few Democrats opposed that deal. You cannot trust this regime. This regime plays games. The Letton inspector in, the Lazai inspector. And then, of course, what we found out, let's remember what we found out just a few years ago, thanks to our friends in Israel who were able to infiltrate the regime's nuclear program and extract copious amounts of data that proved beyond a shadow of a doubt that even when Iran had invited or had allowed those inspectors on the ground in Iran, Iran was continuing its nuclear development program elsewhere, and that is exactly how Iran came to within a few weeks of having enough enriched, highly enriched uranium to develop a nuclear weapon. So, look, I understand the White House, and in particular Vice President Vance, they want to spin this as a positive, but sorry, I really don't see any positives coming out of this Swiss meeting except for the from the Iranian regime's point of view, to the tune of billions of dollars now each month flowing into their hands.
1: Joel Griffiths, it's been a fascinating hour. Senior fellow at the Advancing American Freedom. Joel Griffiths, thanks for joining us. We'll have you back soon. Thanks for checking in.
2: Thank you. Have a great night.
1: You got it. America at Night, back in a moment.
0: From the heart of America, this is America at Night with McGraw-Millhaven.
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0: 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America at Night with McGraw-Milhaven.
1: All right. Next hour, it's open phones. We'll take phone calls. We'll take text messages. We've got a bunch of voicemails to get to as well. But I wanted to take a moment tonight and talk about Clive Davis. Clive Davis died today at the age of 94. Also passing away was Alan Greenspan, former Fed of the former head of the Federal Reserve. He spent almost 20 years there at the Federal Reserve. Probably one of the most powerful people in the last 50 years, right? You spend 20 years at the Fed. He lived through the he was at the helm during the market crash, the dot-com bubble, and, of course, retired right before the 2008 crash, which many people, that sort of soiled his legacy. He, I think when he retired, he walked out on top, but 2 years later, you had the 2008 Great Recession, which sort of at least put a damper on some of his legacy. But he passed away at the age of 100. And also Clive Davis. Clive Davis is such an interesting character. Grew up in Brooklyn, nickeled and dimed his way to Harvard Law School and became president of Columbia Records, not knowing anything about music. I don't know how that would go today. But the guy who was running Columbia Music, Clive Davis, when he took over, didn't know anything about music and yet was able to create some of the best songs and the biggest artists going. He oversaw Columbia and then he later Arista, and he signed an array of artists, everyone from Patti Smith to, I mean, the list goes on and on and on. So the list of lots of tributes coming in about Clive Davis. And so they have 11 of his most influential songs that he was a part of. And here's just a sprinkling of some of the songs that Clive Davis turned into hits. All right? He was the one who sort of shepherded these through. Harold Melvin and the Blue Notes, If You Don't Know Me By Now. Bruce Springsteen's Blinded by the Light. Barry Manilow's Mandy, which I love that song. Dionne Warwick's I'll Never Love This Way Again. I mean, these are so different songs, right? Bruce Springsteen's Blinded by the Light and Barry Manilow's Mandy. The same guy sort of it was instrumental in sort of shepherding these things through. He didn't write the songs. He didn't play the music in the songs. But he was the one who sort of, right? He was the one who sort of produced it all. He was the one who sort of got it going. He was the guy in charge. He was the suit, if you will, that shepherded these things through. So Barry Manilow, Mandy, Dionne Warwick, I'll Never Love This Way Again, Aretha Franklin, Freeway of Love, Whitney Houston, Saving All My Love for You, Kenny G, Milli Vanilli, believe it or not, Carlos Santana, Alicia Keys, Rod Stewart. I mean, that is a heck of a run. Maybe I'm a little more sympathetic today because I just rewatched on Paramount Plus The Offer. Has anybody seen The Offer? I saw it before. I just watched it again over the weekend. It's the, I don't know, 8 or 9 part series. Miles Teller is the lead, and it's the story of the making of The Godfather. So it's not The Godfather, it's the making of The Godfather and the trials and tribulations that Al Ruddy, who was the producer of The Godfather, and Robert Evans and Paramount at the time and Gulf and Western and a young Francis Ford Coppola and all the fights the studio had, and Robert Evans and Al Ruddy had to fight and sort of connive and beg, borrow, and steal. All the things that needed to be done to make The Godfather, The Godfather. And it really is. I know they took some Hollywood liberties with it, but every time I checked, I'm like, clearly that didn't happen. I checked, I'm like, oh yeah, that really did happen. Oh my goodness. It's an extraordinary series. It came out, I don't know, a couple of years ago. It's called The Offer. It is well worth your time. If you're a fan of the movie, The Godfather, yes, but even if you're not, You'll watch The Godfather in a completely different way because of the Paramount Plus series, The Offer. So if you got nothing to do for a couple hours, not a bad series to snuggle up with and enjoy. All right. Open phones next hour. Stay right there. Our executive director is Alex Hinton. Our engineer tonight is Richard Good. I'm McGraw Millhaven. This is America at Night on Westwood One.
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10: ABC News, I'm Stephanie Officer. President Trump offered a softer tone when responding to reporters about the negotiation process with Iran to end the months-long conflict. Now he insists the diplomacy by Vice President Vance will prevent escalation in the Strait of Hormuz.
11: As long as they respect us, I don't want to use the word fear, because that's an inappropriate word, but as long as they respect us, we're not going to have any trouble. We have total control of the Strait.
10: Severe storms are making their way from the Midwest to the Northeast. ABC's Ginger Z.
12: There are severe thunderstorm warnings from Twin Rivers, New Jersey to Greensboro, North Carolina, and that is marching east. But we also have severe thunderstorm watches that have had embedded tornadoes confirmed even in parts of Wyoming and Nebraska. Flood watches from Louisiana up to West Virginia, because these storms are carrying with them 2-inch per hour rainfall rates or even greater.
10: Millions of honeybees escaped a Texas neighborhood after a semi-trailer of 400 hives tipped over. This is ABC News. The Guthrie family still searching for answers in the disappearance of their mother, Nancy, taken from her Arizona home in February. Now investigators are confirming there was a second ransom note. ABC's Aaron Katursky with the story.
13: Nearly 5 months after Nancy Guthrie was taken from her home by a masked man in the middle of the night, ABC News can disclose the contents of a second ransom note the family received in the days after she vanished. The first note demanded millions in cryptocurrency. Sources tell ABC News the second note claimed Guthrie had died shortly after she was taken and was buried in nature, something her daughter Savannah Guthrie appeared to reference days later in an Instagram post.
14: We beg you now.
10: Grammy-winning hitmaker Clive Davis has died in New York City. He was 94 and passed away from age-related illness. Davis discovered, signed, or guided the careers of a bunch of icons, including Whitney Houston, Aretha Franklin, and Alicia Keys. I'm Stephanie Officer, ABC News.
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18: If you're a livestock producer, or if you sell your hay to anyone with horses, the one insect you cannot have in your field is the blister beetle. There are several different blister beetle species, some that are all black or gray, but the ones I see in our area are most often big, long, and narrow with yellow and black stripes on their backs. The reason why you must control this insect, even if there's only just one in the field, is blister beetles contain cantharidin, which is an extremely lethal poison to some animals, especially horses. However, in other animals and humans, the most common side effect is just blistering, which is where the name blister beetle comes from. Interestingly, the aphrodisiac Spanish fly is cantharidin. The reason why it's illegal, as you can imagine, is it can be lethal if you take too much. And if you're trying to control blister beetles on your farm, most insecticides will work just fine. I'm Darren Hefty.
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27: Here's your Newstalk 1310 KNOX forecast. 54 tonight, under mainly cloudy skies, southeasterly winds, 8 to 15 miles an hour. Highs around 71. Tomorrow, thunderstorms likely. Mainly cloudy tomorrow night, chance of thunderstorms, 51. Slight chance of rain showers, Wednesday, highs level off around 70. 74, mainly sunny skies, Thursday. I'm meteorologist Megan Mulford on Newstalk 1310 KNOX. Right now, it's 66 degrees.
1: Got a little bit of backlash from the crowd at Shinnecock Hills. I guess a while ago, he was at Oakmont and he was upset and he took a club to a couple of lockers and that word got out. So he's got a bit of a temper problem. I guess that didn't endear himself to the crowd. But the guy's won two U.S. Opens. Clearly, he knows what he's doing if you win a U.S. Open. It was white. He was white knuckling it down the back nine on Sunday, but he held through and ended up winning on Father's Day. So Wyndham Clark here, U.S. Open Championship. I didn't watch much of it. I was doing a whole lot of other stuff, but spent the weekend with the little one and had a really, really, really nice time. Didn't grow up with a dad, so Father's Day sort of never really meant much to me. It was just one of those days where I guess you were on your own because other people were doing stuff with their dads. But now that I'm a dad, it's a lot. I get it now, right? That's the thing about having a kid. When you have a kid, you sort of get it. Things that didn't make sense to you before make a lot more sense to you now. Anyway, the phone numbers are as follows. 1-844-2-McGraw. 1-844-262-4729. We'll get some phone calls. We'll get some text messages. But a couple of interesting stories have come out tonight. And the first one is this Nancy Guthrie ransom note. Authorities now believe, or now at least saying publicly, that two ransom notes addressed to the family after her disappearance, including the one note that says she died, were likely sent by the person or the group of people who abducted her. Now, this is according to investigators familiar with the case. Investigators believe that the same person sent both notes, and they were likely sent from the same IP address on the computer. The first note that the family got with Nancy Guthrie, and this has sort of been reported, but not this level of attention to what was actually in the notes. The first note demanded millions of dollars in Bitcoin for the release of Nancy Guthrie. The second note, sent days later, again by the same person, who authorities now believe is the person who ultimately kidnapped her, the second note was sent a couple days later. The apparent abductors revealed that Nancy Guthrie had died. And the note indicated that they did not mean for her to die, according to sources who have reviewed the notes. Now, Savannah Guthrie has said that she believes that the two notes are authentic and that they believe this they have somehow authenticated these notes. There are a lot of different notes, I think, that came, and I think most of them, it's my understanding, are not real, and I didn't see them, she said. But I believe the two notes that we received, that we responded to, I tend to believe that those are real. That's what Nancy Guthrie said that's what Savannah Guthrie said back in March. So the first one came on February 2nd, and then it was sent to three media outlets, two local stations and TMZ, the other online tips. The other note gave specifics about Guthrie's home, including an Apple Watch with a white band that was on the floor of her bedroom and that the back porch light was on, according to investigators. The note was addressed to Savannah Guthrie, according to multiple sources with the note. The second note, the first one was on February 2nd, the second was on February 6th. Similar language, but did not make any demands, according to the sources. Though they did say that she had died accidentally and that they were still asking for money so that you could find out where the body is. Pretty brutal stuff. Heartbreaking. But still no word on, right? And there's still no word on anything. There's no evidence of anything. So really, really sad story. We woke up this morning with the news that Keir Starmer, the Prime Minister of Great Britain, is going to resign. What's interesting about this, it's the sixth Prime Minister in 7 years. They are just not happy with anybody in Great Britain. And no matter who takes the reins, whether it's Boris Johnson, Keir Starmer, or anybody else, no one's happy over in Great Britain. They weren't happy. They left Brexit 10 years ago. And they don't seem to be happy over anything in Great Britain. And so Keir Starmer, I don't know what he did. I don't know what he didn't do. I don't know if he was in there long enough to actually to do anything, either negative or positive. I will say this, though. Anyone who watches that TV show on Apple TV, Severance, I could never, the bad guy, right? The bad guy was Keir in that show, Severance, on Apple TV. And every time they talked about Keir Starmer, I couldn't get that very weird show out of my head. So it's my own issues. Anything else in the news that we didn't touch on today? Lots going on in the news. By the way, apparently Twitter suspended accounts critical of J.D. Vance and the U.S.-Iranian deal. Hundreds of accounts have been suspended. Some have been put back online, but the Twitterati are very upset that Twitter and Elon Musk and the people who run Twitter are sort of censoring some people on Twitter. So I guess unlimited, unregulated free speech is not the first rule when it comes to Twitter and X. Apparently, if you're pro-Jewish, anti-Iran, and negative of J.D. Vance, and negative of the U.S.-Iranian Memorandum of Understanding, you could have had your account suspended. So there you go. You got that going on as well. And then it is, we're in this weird time between Juneteenth and July 4th. And I don't know if I said this the other day, but I really think that this is going to be like a 2-week vacation. This is like going to be what Christmas and New Year's is. Now, I'm not comparing Juneteenth to Christmas, and I'm not comparing July 4th to New Year's Eve, but it's a 2-week period where people like take the time, right? June, they're off on Juneteenth, and then the next week, and then you got 4th of July week. So it's like you're going to, let's make a 2-week trip out of it. Let's make the kids are off school. I'll take off, and we'll take off this weekend, and we'll hedge here, and we'll hedge there, and we'll turn it into a, instead of a 4 or 5 day weekend, now it's a 7-8 day weekend. This is going to become, right, the 2 weeks between Juneteenth and July 4th. People are still wrapping their heads around it, how to take advantage of the Christmas or the summer season with now Juneteenth off and July 4th just 2 weeks later. So we'll see about all that. All right. That's some of the things I've been looking at, talking about, thinking about. But the hour is yours. I'll shut up and come back. We got plenty of voicemails. 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Voicemails, text messages, phone calls. Straight ahead. America at Night. Back in a moment.
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1: All right, let's go to the phones. We got Tim in Washington. Tim, welcome to America at Night.
2: Thank you, McGraw. I just find it odd that nowhere in your conversation with him or
1: with who?
2: His...
1: With who? In my conversation with who?
2: Scott McFarland.
1: Oh, okay. Yeah.
2: That nobody discloses that he's pretty high up in Midas Touch.
1: What is Midas Touch?
2: Well, I'm going to blame you for that. You should know.
1: I can't know everything.
2: Well, you're producers and you got people working for you. And
1: what is Midas Touch? What is that?
2: A pretty progressive leftist news organization.
1: Oh. So you think I'm hiding? You think I'm hiding? You think I'm trying to throw in the liberal bias on the show without telling anybody?
2: Well, not really, because you know what? I got to tell you, he's been fairly fair on his views.
1: I think he's been fantastic. He's just the facts, and I think he's been a great resource for us.
2: He's not been just the facts, but he's been fairly fair.
1: Well, what has he said that has somehow upset you?
2: It's what he works for. It's for the people he works for. It's for the people that pay him to be on Midas Touch. And all you have to do is look up his bio on Wikipedia or whatever source you want to use. He is, I think, their senior analyst or something like that. And I'm just saying that.
1: Yeah, it's. I looked it up here on the break. He says, the Midas Touch and I have long shared the same philosophy. You don't platform lies. You don't platform conspiracy theories. And you don't allow for whitewashing history. And the Midas Touch calls itself a pro-democracy journalism. So if
2: nothing in there about progressive, nothing in there that you read about progressive agenda.
1: This is from the Hollywood Reporter. Scott McFarland joins the Midas Touch Network after departing CBS News. It could be. I don't know. I mean, I don't know anything about the Midas Touch. I don't know anything about
2: it. He's a correspondent of them. He's a correspondent, according to me.
1: He was also a correspondent for CBS News, so already right there he's a liberal pinko. So
2: why did he leave CBS?
1: I don't know. We'll have to ask him.
2: Yeah, well, that would be a good question. I'm just saying that there is, and I like the guy. I'm not trying to bash him. Okay.
1: You just want me to mention that he's part of the Midas Touch Network.
2: Well, and all your listeners can look up the Midas Touch and what they're for and what they stand for. And that's
1: let's say it is a progressive organization. What I mean, outside of a disclosing, I mean, you like the guy, you like the segment. So does it really matter?
2: Well, I don't know. I don't know if it does or not, because he only leans. Here's the deal that confuses me, McGraw.
1: No, I don't want to confuse you.
2: He only leans left. He's not
1: I don't know if that's fair. He's reporting on the news, and the news of the day is Donald Trump, and whether it's the reflecting pool or the deal in Iran or the economy or gas prices or so on and so on. Oh, look.
2: He has a leaning.
1: Okay, he leans. Heaven forbid.
2: All your callers can look up Midas Touch.
1: Yes. I wasn't trying to hide
2: what they want.
1: I wasn't, but you like him. You like him, though.
2: I don't mind him. I mean, compared to Joy, whatever.
1: Joy who?
2: Any Joy you want to pick?
1: Any Joy? What are you talking about? I don't
2: Joy
1: know. I don't
2: Behar, Joy.
1: Was Joy Behar? I didn't put Joy Behar on the show, so.
2: No, you didn't. I'm just saying. Now you're trying to put words in my mouth.
1: I'm not trying to put words in your mouth. I got to go, Tim. Thanks for your keen insight. Okay. Scott McFarland joins the Midas Touch Network. I didn't mean to hide. I didn't mean to hide the lettuce under. I didn't mean to hide the mayonnaise under the lettuce. That's all. I apologize if I tried to steer you people wrong. What do we got here? Scott in St. Louis, who has been banned from calling in, and he's like three quarters of the way banned from voicemails. He's not banned from text messages yet. Apparently, Scott in St. Louis got banned from Twitter. So I feel like I'm in pretty good company, Scott. Maybe if I ban you and Elon Musk bans you, maybe we're telling you something. Glenn in New Mexico checks in. This is a joke, but not any more ludicrous than what emanates from his disordered brain on a daily basis. Here's another one. Good evening. I'm just waiting for Donald Trump to issue a Truth Social post that the Ducks are the least, at least partially responsible for the vandalism that has occurred at the reflecting pool in the last couple of weeks. Those beaks and claws are designed specifically to shred the liner material. Here's another one from Illinois. Finally, Joel speaks the truth about Qatar. Trump keeps cozying up with that anti-American, anti-Israel country. Trump keeps sleeping with the enemy and now with Iran's terrorizing government. New Fairfield, Connecticut. Comets, seriously, this Iran deal is not a deal. Horrible, but let's ignore it. Look at a reflecting pool. Here's another one. I agree with Joel, your last hour's guest. There was no mention of Trump's promise to the oppressed Iranian citizens. He reneged on all of them. Tucson, Arizona checks in. Don't let Dan Mason fool you. He was our program director long before Group W. If he can argue for either side of consolidation, you can bet he was part of the problem. He didn't need to can IMUS. Mason and CBS got freaked out because of cancel culture. All he had to do was wait it out. Actually, I

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4: Here's your News Talk 1310 KNOX forecast. 54 tonight, under mainly cloudy skies, southeasterly winds, 8 to 15 miles an hour. Highs around 71. Tomorrow, thunderstorms likely. Mainly cloudy tomorrow night, chance of thunderstorms, 51. Slight chance of rain showers, Wednesday, highs level off around 70. 74, mainly sunny skies, Thursday. I'm meteorologist Megan Mulford on News Talk 1310 KNOX. Right now, it's 66 degrees.
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1: Hey, let's give a shout out to the Oklahoma Sooner men's baseball team. They beat North Carolina tonight 13-2 in the rubber game of the College World Series National Championship Series. They are now, the Oklahoma Sooners, the College World Series champions. They beat North Carolina 13-2 in the final. This is Oklahoma's third national championship, the last since 1994. They've won a total of three. Congratulations to the Sooners. That is not an easy gauntlet to run through. You got to play the regular season, then you got the regionals, the super regionals, and then you got the World Series. It's not easy. Oklahoma wins the national championship tonight in Omaha, Nebraska. Let's go to the voicemails. The voicemails. We got Shane in Pell City, Alabama. Shane, welcome to America at Night.
2: I just wanted to comment, when I found your show, I don't know, about 2-3 months ago, it's a breath of fresh air. Right on, brother. I'm digging it. Enjoy it. The format, your demeanor, everything. I love the show. It's a breath of fresh air.
1: Thank you very much, Shane, in Pell City, Alabama. I appreciate that. Let's go to Ron. Ron, what do you got?
3: It seems to me that a new force has come into being. I call it the Mamdani derangement syndrome. It, I would say that Mr. Flattner is something of a clone thereof. And so I appreciate the breath of fresh air they represent.
1: I was confused. Was he a Graham Plattner fan or not a Graham Plattner fan? And was he a Mamdani fan or not? Because Trump's a Mamdani fan, right? Trump and Mamdani are buds, right? He's been to the Oval Office. They're hanging out. They're slapping each other's backs. So I was confused by that. And in Bethel, Connecticut, welcome to America at Night.
4: I just wanted to reply back to that person who replied that he thought you didn't have to bring up the fact that Trump had defiled the White House. I agree with him. First of all, Monica Lewinsky was a 22-year-old intern with whom Clinton was in charge of her livelihood. And she was a young girl, and he was the president at the time. As far as the porn star that that Trump supposedly had the affair with in 1996, there is absolutely no comparison, and he didn't defile the White House. He wasn't even in the White House. So, no, I don't think you had to bring that up, but I do think your left-leaning required you to do it.
1: Well, I think you were missing the point of the comment. One, having an affair with an adult film star weeks after your son is born, I'm not so sure that's part of the Family Values Coalition. But where he defiled the White House was from the Resolute desk, wrote a hush money check to his lawyer to funnel it through some type of accounting to get the money to the adult film star so that she wouldn't speak. So writing a hush money check on the Resolute desk was the point of the soiling of the White House. Not so sure that's the best use of the Resolute desk. That was the point I was making. And I don't know the fact that bringing that up makes me a liberal or a conservative. I don't know where in the party platform it says all conservatives are not allowed to mention this, or all liberals must mention it. I don't see where that's a tenet of any of the liberal or conservative philosophy. It's just a fact. It's a well-documented fact. Matter of fact, I saw Giuliani give the check or show the check on Fox News to Sean Hannity. So I don't know what else to tell you. So it doesn't make me liberal, doesn't make me conservative. It was just a fact. That was the only thing I was pointing out. And in Bethel, Connecticut, thank you very much for your time. We got Jane Doe. Jane Doe, what do you got for us?
5: I have a radio in every room, and I love it. There's no two alike. I pick them up at, you know, Goodwill, thrift shops, whatever. And they're on different stations, but they're very much company for me. I advise get radios.
1: I love radios. As a matter of fact, there's a antique shop where I live. And it's one of these places where it's an antique shop where you buy the booth, right? They have these antique shops, and they sell the booth, and then you buy the booth, and then you can bring in anything you want. Well, one of these antique shops near my house has a radio booth, and the guy there, he's retired, and he fixes old radios, and he refurbishes them. And so, I mean, it's beautiful, gorgeous radios that I can't help myself. Every time I go into this store, I have to buy one. And they're relatively inexpensive, but they're brought back to pristine condition. And then what he does is he makes them Bluetooth available. So you can hook your phone up to the speaker, and then you can play whatever songs or radio stations you want through the Bluetooth speaker. So I've got them strewn throughout the house. The big cathedral ones, the pieces of furniture, the Crosbys. I mean, I got wood ones and plastic ones and Art Deco ones and mid-century modern ones and 1930s. Show me a good radio and I'll spend all day with you. But he's able to renovate these old radios, and it's so gorgeous. And then there's another guy I met, and this guy... What an interesting guy he is. And I'll get you his address or his website. He doesn't do a very good job of marketing himself. But what he does is he buys these old, and you know what they are. I don't know what you call them anymore. But we had one when we were in, when I was a little kid back in the 70s. The parents went to Sears and got one. But there are these really, there's some that are really nice. They're pieces of furniture, and they were like a console. Right, and you had a record player, and some had an 8-track deck, and an AM/FM, and it was a piece of furniture, and you put it in the living room, and then you would play records on it. You'd lift the lid. Well, this guy refurbishes these things. So a couple years ago, I purchased one, and people come over to the house, and it is like a Model T Ford. They come over, you open it up, it smells like it does in the 1970s. I play the Frank Sinatra songs Christmas time. I stack it with all sorts of Christmas albums. And, you know, we're having dinner with the Christmas tunes in the background. Oh, it is fantastic. Then I rediscovered albums. You can go to these album stores, and the young kids are rediscovering albums. They're re-releasing albums for the young kids today. And it's just absolutely beautiful. And I love it. The little one, she plays her, you know, she's got now Disney albums she plays on it. And she goes in there and she has a hard time trying to figure out what's a 33 and a 45. But so she's playing around with it, broke it once or twice, just like all kids do. But that thing has a whole new second life because it's been refurbished. You know, these are the things Grandma and Grandpa threw up because nobody wanted them anymore. Well, they're coming back. And he refinished the wood and the louvered doors on the front where the speakers open up. Oh, it's fantastic. So, Jane, I get it. I love those radios. Those old radios are fantastic. Plus, there's nothing better than those sounds. Nothing better than those sounds. And the crackle of the album with the needle. Oh, no richer sound. I don't care what kind of supersonic, funkophonic, soundophonic system you've got. I don't care what kind of car stereo system you have, what kind of phone you have. Nothing, a CD does not have that same sound. That album sound through those old speakers, oh, it's fantastic. William in Texas, hello, what do you got for us?
6: I got a joke of the day for you about the astronomy. I really got into astronomy recently. And so much so that I installed a skylight in my ceiling. Unfortunately, the people that lived above me were very upset.
1: Is Richard writing your jokes again for you? What's going on there, William? Skylight. There you go. All right. We might have to put William on double secret probation. Holy mackerel. Let's go to Paul in Zanesville, Ohio. Paul, what do you got for us?
7: I have an interesting bar story for you. I raced dirt late model for 18 years, but then I used to go over to this place called Buffalo Wild Wings. I'm sure you've heard of it. And I was, you know, me and this waitress was well acquainted, and I'm married, so I, you know, never went too far. But this old boy come in one night and said he was exhausted, and she looked at him and she said, "Well, why is that?" And he said, "Because I raced tonight." And she said, "Oh, you did?" She said, "Well, what's your name?" And he said, "Paul. I ain't gonna give you my last name." And she said, "Really?" She said, "That's interesting." And she goes, "You know, I know Paul." And this guy, I come in that night, like a half hour later. And she said, "You know, somebody's in here impersonating you." And I'm like, "Really? Well, I always heard I had a twin. Thought you'd find that interesting." That's my little bar story.
1: Paul, it sounds like you're pretty famous car driver for people to be impersonating you, trying to get a free beer at the bar. Sounds like you've made it. So there you go. All right, we got one more here. Doug in Sheboygan, Wisconsin. Doug, what do you got?
8: Yeah, I was just wondering if you might have been a soap opera guy. You seem to know a lot about old TV and movies. So I got a feeling you might have liked soap operas, especially growing up in a household of all sisters that I sat down and watched with them. I started watching it in college, and so I came across all my children. Ken Bogart was taking Erica Kane up the stairs. I said, "Oh, this looks interesting." And then Tad Martin came on there. They call him Tad the Cat. I said, "Oh, well, I'm hooked now." And General Hospital's all right, too. But my favorite was All My Children. And then, of course, you got your night times with Dallas and Knott's Landing. So I was just wondering if you were a soap opera fan, too.
1: So... I didn't get into Dallas. I didn't get into Knott's Landing. What was the other one? It was set in Denver, Dynasty, with William Forsythe, the old Charlie's Angel. He was Charlie, right? He was, right? William Forsythe was Charlie. He used to do those Michelob commercials. I didn't get into the nighttime ones for whatever reasons. But I got to tell you, I have to out myself. When we were kids... They would take us to the beach. My cousin and I, they would take us to the beach, and we would come home, and we came home right around 3 o'clock, and that was right about the same time that General Hospital was on. And so we were, I don't know, 11, 12, 13, we got sucked right into General Hospital. And that was the time with Luke and Laura. That was the time where Scotty Baldwin, remember Scotty Baldwin? And was it Scotty Baldwin was supposed to marry Laura, and then she started cheating on him with Luke, and then they were supposed to get married, and then the great scene on the boat where Luke punches Scotty Baldwin. Oh, my goodness. So, no, to answer your question, I did not get into soap operas. That was strictly for girls. And then, of course, you had Nina and Cliff with All My Children. I did not get into that one either, okay? So I just want it on the record that I was not into soap operas. But that Cliff and Nina, and then Jeannie Francis on General Hospital. That's where you know who got their start on General Hospital? Was Demi Moore. Remember, she was Templeton for a brief moment on General Hospital, and then she left to become a megastar. So, no. Your short answer is I did not watch Luke and Laura on General Hospital. I did not watch soap operas. I did not get sucked into them. You know what else I got sucked into? 90210 and the Melrose Place. Melrose Place was solid, too. All right. America at Night. Back in a moment.
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1: All right, we got time to sneak in a couple more phone calls here. Michelle in Alabama. Michelle, welcome to America at Night.
2: Hi. So I tuned in kind of towards the end of the conversation, but I know that, like, the one caller had called in and said that about Trump paying Stormy Daniels while he was in office. Was that what he said?
1: I think that's what I said, but yeah, go ahead.
2: Okay, so that's not what happened. Trump's lawyer, Cohen, authorized the payment in October of 2016. That was like October 17th. And then he showed the receipt of paying her the $130,000 on October 27th of 2016. Trump reimbursed him once he was already in office, but the payment was made to her before the election even started.
1: Yes, but the point I was making was that the check to reimburse Stormy Daniels was written in the White House on the Resolute desk.
2: To reimburse Stormy Daniels or to reimburse Cohen?
1: To reimburse Cohen, who paid Stormy Daniels.
2: That was done, yes, that was done once he was already in office.
1: That is correct.
2: So that's what I was asking. Like, were they saying, was she paid while he was in office or not? Yeah, he had paid her, or was paying him to reimburse him out of his personal funds and not campaign funds and stuff.
1: Correct.
2: Right, that's what I was wondering, though. Like, were they saying, like, that he was paying her once he was already in office?
1: No. He had paid her before. Right. Michael Cohen took care of the fixer, took care of it. And then Trump had to reimburse the fixer, wrote the check on the Resolute desk after he was in office.
2: Correct. The payment to her was done beforehand. Okay. Right. All right. That's good. That's what I was asking.
1: Thanks for keeping us all straight, Michelle. I appreciate it. As always, thank you for listening and thank you for calling. You got it. There you go. Hey, it's just the facts. If I get a fact wrong, you are more than welcome and you are encouraged to call up to make sure the facts are the facts. I don't care what you think. You can think anything you want. But we try and strive to talk about the facts on the show. We don't care. I'm not. I don't care. I don't care about your opinion. I care about the facts. We can disagree on opinions all you want. We cannot disagree on the facts. So there you go. All right, that's going to do it for us tonight. I don't know where these 3 hours go. I have absolutely no idea where these 3 hours go. We should make note that we got a busy show for you. Tomorrow night, we're going to talk to, I'm going to try not to get fired tomorrow night. We're going to talk to the author of a new book. The new book was written by Elizabeth Pryor, Richard Pryor's daughter. And she is a professor at Smith College, and she wrote a book about the N-word. And, yes, the ironic nature of that her father used the N-word quite a bit. She talks about the destructive nature of the N-word. So we're going to do that tomorrow, as well as all the latest news of the day and your phone calls, text messages, and voicemails. Have a great day, everybody. Thanks for listening, as always. Our executive director is Alex Hinson. Our engineer tonight is Richard Good. I'm McGraw Millhaven. This is America at Night on Westwood One.
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8: ABC News, I'm Stephanie Officer. The Iran negotiations are proving successful, according to Vice President J.D. Vance, who is on his way back to the U.S. after a weekend of talks. The VP said they created a, quote, good foundation for a successful final deal that would end the months-long conflict. The most immediate, ensuring the Strait of Hormuz stays open. Iran seems to be agreeable, says ABC contributor retired Colonel Steve Ganyard, because President Trump has granted a sanctions waiver on the sale of Iranian oil.
24: But it'll pump billions and billions of dollars into this Iranian regime that we don't know what its future looks like. We don't know, are they really going to come in and join the world community, or are they going to be the same old Iran that we had before, feeding their proxies to sow dissent around the world?
8: That waiver lasts until August 21st. Merlin the Duck, clad in his signature green Mexico jersey, has become that country's unofficial World Cup mascot because of his cuteness and popularity, so much so he overshadowed the Mexican president at her press conference Monday. This is ABC News. A terrifying shootout in Montreal, Canada, Monday. At least two people were killed, including a police officer. ABC's chief justice correspondent, Pierre Thomas.
25: The horror unfolding around 11:30 a.m. near a high-rise building with a grocery store and a restaurant on the first floor. The Montreal police crouching behind cars, opening fire. A suspect then appears with a long gun, dressed in camouflage, firing shots at close range. For nearly 3 hours, authorities urging residents to shelter in place. Police confirming a civilian and a police officer killed, a second officer wounded. Investigators confirming the lone gunman was also killed.
8: The union representing horse carriage drivers in New York City's Central Park says it gave members refresher safety training. This comes after police say an 18-year-old tourist died after being thrown from a horse-drawn carriage last week. The New York City Council now considering a plan to phase out those carriages. I'm Stephanie Officer, ABC News.
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15: Here's your News Talk 1310 KNOX forecast. Lows level off around 54. Overnight, under mainly cloudy skies, southeast winds 8 to 15 miles an hour. Cloudy Tuesday, chance for storms, high of 70. Mainly cloudy skies Tuesday night, chance for storms, 52. Slight chance of rain showers Wednesday, daytime highs approaching 70. 75, a mix of clouds and sun Thursday. I'm meteorologist Megan Mulford on News Talk 1310 KNOX. Currently, 64.
16: Now, it's Red Eye Radio. Gary McNamara and Eric Harley talk about everything from politics to social issues and news of the day. 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
17: All across America, we are Red Eye Radio. He is Eric Harley and I'm Gary McNamara. Hey, I know there's a ton of stuff that happened yesterday, but I want to get to, I thought about this yesterday after I was driving home and I went, wow, I forgot to say that. And this is when we were talking about the Democratic Socialist of America, which is the, I mean, that's the group of people that's taking over the Democratic Party. I mean, they believe in all the radical things, out there. And you're talking about AOC, Bernie Sanders, Mamdani, Platner, you know, and anybody in the, you know, anybody in the squad and, you know, they're the leaders, but the Democratic Party is going along with it. And I saw somebody wrote today. I forgot. Oh, I'll find it. I think I actually printed it up somewhere in my pile of stuff. That was saying that the Democratic Socialist of America, you know, that really primarily appeals to the young people and the old people won't vote that way. Well, look at the last election with Kamala Harris. And how radical she was. When you look at it, Democrat, we talked about this because this is what amazed us, is that the older demographics for the Democrats are the most loyal towards the Democrats. So when I saw that, I went, what? But one of the things that I forgot to mention, from this story, and we talked about what the Democratic, Socialists of America want to where they want the Democratic Party to go. A lot of it they've already gone. You know, the radical transgender movement, identity politics, without question, as we know, which is the racism of the Democratic Party, where they judge people by groups and not individuals. They also want to abolish the U.S. Senate. They want to defund the Pentagon, no money for the military.
1: Right, right.
17: Universal amnesty to illegal immigrants. Mm-hmm. Transfer ownership of major corporations to the public. I love it. The public. You mean I become a stockholder? No, actually, they take it away from the public and give it to the government.
1: Yes, we have publicly traded companies.
17: Yes.
1: That is the private sector. Right. What they're saying is the government owns it.
17: Right. And but this is the one that I wanted to they also demand that police budgets be kept to zero. What was the other thing? And the statement that the U.S. is an imperialist nation and everything else. But the other one was that the president and the Supreme Court, with a chief executive, which is the president, and the judiciary chosen by and subordinate to Congress. They wish to get rid of the separation of powers.
0: Yes.
17: And I didn't mention that. We mentioned that.
2: But we didn't mention the effect of that, what that actually means.
17: Right. And as we've said before, when you ask people, you go out and you say, what's the most important part of the Constitution? Probably people would say freedom of speech, right? Or the Second Amendment, or the Bill of Rights.
2: Nope.
17: Probably that would be
2: that's what you would get.
17: I'm going to guess that would be the most frequent. The most frequent answer, where actually the most important part of the Constitution is the separation of powers, hands down.
2: Scalia wrote about that.
17: Yeah.
2: And it was, if you think about it, one of the most important observations.
17: Right. There is no Bill of Rights. There is no Bill of Rights if there's no separation of powers.
2: There is nothing without separation of powers.
17: Right. That's when everything falls apart, which is yes. what they want.
2: Right.
17: Which is,
2: exactly.
17: And the entire thing of when you look at the separation of powers, the Senate and the House are actually part of that.
2: Right. Right. I say for this, Democratic Social Group of America, what do they call themselves? Democratic Social Group of America, whatever, the Communists of America, the Pinko Commies,
17: the Pinko Commies.
2: Here's what I think they should do. Just come out and say it. One person in charge for a very, very long time. The government owns everything and provides to you only what you need. There. Pretty simple. Yeah. We don't have police. Oh, wait a minute. Now, eventually they would have police because if you... And, you know, any of your friends decided to have a well-formed militia, let's say, and you wanted to start an uprising against this one person in power, their police would not allow that to happen and would, of course, take action against you.
17: But the separation of powers is the basis of everything that the United States is based upon, which made us different at that time and has been followed by so many nations, across the world. And the Democrats want it gone. And I don't want to hear that, well, there's a split here in the Democratic Party. Not with the politicians, they're not. The voters keep putting in the most radical politicians on the Democrat side. You don't see a Democrat uprising saying, my God, you believe that men should be able to expose themselves to women in a locker room? Are you nuts?
0: Yeah.
17: You know, people still, the Democrats that are still left, that are voting, are for all of these things.
0: Right.
17: As the polls have shown. We did that, that about a month ago. What do the people actually believe that vote Democrat? And it's like, okay, it mirrors what the Democrats are actually promoting, but the separation of powers, which means power cannot accumulate in one area of the government. And when you see what the Democrats, Socialists of America are doing here, what they want the Democratic Party and what they want eventually the legislation to be is to put all the power in Congress that is only based on population
2: without a Senate.
17: Yes, exactly. That's what I said. With just the population.
2: Right.
17: That the states would not matter. Think about this. I haven't heard, Republicans maybe. I haven't heard any Democrat politician in Virginia, for example, because we talked about what they did in Virginia. They want to join the compact.
2: Right, right.
17: Yeah. You know, the compact that said, well, however Virginia votes, it won't matter. It's what the majority of states want to do. We follow that.
2: As a part of this compact,
17: right.
2: Everyone who's part of the compact, they'll decide. So whatever we decide as a state doesn't matter.
17: Doesn't matter.
2: The compact,
17: right.
2: As a group decides.
17: And there's from Democrat, there's been no peep saying, wait a minute, you're taking the voice of Virginia citizens. My God. Mm-hmm. I'm just thinking Virginia Thomas Jefferson. That just finally hit me. I'm like, oh, my God.
2: Yeah.
17: And they're saying Virginia citizens don't matter.
2: Right.
17: That's what they said.
2: No, that's exactly what
17: Virginia citizens don't matter. Now, Republicans are screaming about it, but Democrats don't care. No. Democrats don't care. Well, you know,
2: they would love it. I believe a number of them, of the rank and file, are thinking, look, there are a couple of things this does for me is, well, you know, that the whole nuisance of having to go vote. Ugh, I'm not going to have to do that anymore. I'll just let all these other states that are part of this compact with our state decide for us. And the fact that those same people, the rank and file, that believe that also believe that they'll make the right decision and that the group, the mob, should rule.
17: Yeah. That the mob should rule. And by having the Supreme Court under the authority of Congress, that means the Bill of Rights means nothing.
2: Means nothing.
17: Doesn't mean anything anymore because it's the tyranny of the majority, which the founding fathers were against. And the beautiful thing is, it's the same Democrats that sit there and say the antiquated philosophy of the founding fathers who put together this document and the racism. Yet what they wish to get to is a reactionary government where power will sit with the tyranny of the majority, which is what our founding fathers were against. And if you understand, as we said, why the Electoral College exists, why, you know, why the Senate exists, and it's really the same reason. But you look at it, you and I said, look at the futures. And they're talking about, we talked about this yesterday, the population shifts, that the population, you're going to have so much of the population in 75 years if things continue the way they are in Texas and in Florida. Mm-hmm. And we're talking about massive amounts. Mm-hmm. Texas will have twice the population of California.
2: Yeah.
17: Yeah. And Florida will, I think, roughly have about 20 million people more than California. And you're going to have southern states that have a lot more power, which means all these rules and it's like the panic for the ranked choice voting in California when they thought this might not go our way.
2: Right. Yeah.
17: Oops, this might not go our way. What are we going to do? Oh, my God. Oh, my God. We got to change this. We got to change this.
2: Yeah. Yeah.
17: And so I find it really interesting, but it's important to bring up because it also fits in with this. I want to play this here. This is Harry Enten because this is about the polls and Independence Day and 4th of July. And it's something that we've talked about before when we get to Independence Day and say, well, what is a patriot? If you completely disagree with the Constitution of the United States, if you believe that the separation of powers should be gone, if you believe the Senate should be gone, if you believe the Electoral College should be gone, if you believe the First Amendment should be gone, if you believe the Second Amendment should be gone, well, you're actually not a patriot because a patriot believes in the basic concepts of the ultimate law, which is the Constitution of the United States.
2: Yep.
17: If you don't believe in it, what America are you loyal to?
2: Right.
17: And that's not over-the-top rhetoric. It's based on, you know, define, you know, what a patriot is. But let's go to Harry Enten talking about patriotism, the, you know, Independence Day coming up, and the way the two parties think. Here we go.
2: All right.
0: This, to me, is one of the most stunning divides that we have seen. You know, we're talking about polarization in politics. It even comes down to what you believe July 4th actually is. Like, what does July 4th mean to you? Celebrate America, friends and family time. Among Republicans, what do you see? You see the clear majority say it's a time to celebrate America, 65%. Among Democrats, however, the plurality disagree. Look at that. What do you see? Friends and family time at 42% versus just 24% who say that what it means most to them is to celebrate America. So even on the basic question of what July 4th means to you, we have Republicans on one end saying celebrate America, more of them say that, and Democrats on the other end saying that it means more to them to have time with friends and family.
3: What do they say about the flag?
0: Yeah, okay, so what do they say about the flag? Even on the basic level of flag, look at this. Look at how we have an increasing polarization on this issue. We'll display the flag on July 4th, the American flag. Back in July of 2001, look at this. You had 68% of Republicans, 65% of Democrats saying that they would, in fact, display the flag on July 4th. You come over to this side of the screen, Republicans basically are where they were 25 years ago, right? 64%. But look at that Democratic percentage, absolutely plummeting. Just 27% of Democrats say they will, in fact, display the flag on July 4th. Democrats and Republicans in different camps, even on the simple question of displaying the flag on July 4th, a polarization, a split that simply put did not exist a generation ago.
17: So I guess the question is, where are we wrong when we say Democrats are not patriots? If the Democrats are going here and the Democratic Party agrees with the Democratic Socialist of America, if that's where that party is going, where they wish to shred the Constitution of the United States,
3: yeah,
17: well, of course they don't want to fly the flag. They don't believe in America.
2: No. They don't. They want. This is the attempt and has been the attempt for a very, very long time. Dismantle the Constitution.
3: Yep.
2: And, you know, you started asking the question years ago. Okay, then what would your Constitution, your version of the Constitution, look like? And of course, you know, we never get the answers. It's just a question you throw out there, and it's never going to be, and they're never going to, nobody else is asking them, but now we know.
17: Now we know. When they say that the Constitution needs to be changed, now we know.
2: Now we know exactly what by the way, for years, we started this years ago. Own it. Quit trying to hide what you really want. And now we're here. Now we're here. You and I have been saying this for the longest time. Why are you trying to, going back to Obama or whatever it was? They were radical. We knew they were radical. And they get into, media interviews or election time debates or whatever it might be. Testifying on Capitol Hill. And they can't own all of their radical ideas. They can't promote them. Now they're doing it. Here we are.
17: Yeah.
2: Now we know. Promoted proudly. By the way, put this on everything. For these radicals, put this everywhere. Spend your ad money promoting this. Let's go. Let's have this debate about what this country is all about and what it's founded on. Because I said formed militia, well regulated militia really is the term, but well informed public is what we need. And we have too many willfully ignorant people out there. This is a great opportunity to separate communism from liberty.
17: Yeah, because when you look at it, the government ownership of major corporations,
2: yeah,
17: get rid of the Senate, get rid of the Electoral College, and think about it, because I always focus on, you take one of the most liberal states out there, and I think arguably you could say Massachusetts is one of the most liberal states.
2: Yeah, yeah.
17: They would lose any power that they have in Congress.
2: Oh, yeah, right. Well, Bernie state, it's done.
17: And great point.
2: Yeah.
17: Bernie state, Vermont,
2: right.
17: You would lose any type of influence at all because everything would be proportioned by the population.
2: Right.
17: So you'd lose your two senators. You'd lose one half of the power that you have in the bicameral legislature.
2: Yep.
17: We are Red Eye Radio.
2: Brought to you by Hotshot Secret.
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9: He's Eric Carlin. I'm Gary McNamara. You know, I know that if somebody's, you know, an independent or leans left or whatever, they probably would listen to us at times and just say, well, that's just over the top, you know, rhetoric about the Democrats. And we're like, we're not making an allegation.

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1: Now you're bringing in reality.
0: Now, and that's going to be a tough thing to do. Even in the Senate, for example, let's say they start with the Senate.
1: Yeah.
0: Let's say they say, okay, let's do a constitutional amendment to get rid of the Senate. What do you do in Vermont and Massachusetts?
1: Right.
0: Does Vermont and Massachusetts, when it comes down to it, the liberals there say, yes, let's give up our major representation for the things that we care about in the federal government?
1: I'm sure they wouldn't have a problem.
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9: Here's your News Talk 1310 KNOX forecast. Lows level off around 54. Overnight, under mainly cloudy skies, southeast winds 8 to 15 miles an hour. Cloudy Tuesday, chance for storms, high of 70. Mainly cloudy skies Tuesday night, chance for storms, 52. Slight chance of rain showers. Wednesday, daytime highs approaching 70. 75, a mix of clouds and sun, Thursday. I'm meteorologist Megan Mulford on News Talk 1310 KNOX. Currently, 64.
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3: And he's Eric Harley, and I'm Gary McNamara. 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So when I know that when I look at the platform from the Democrat Socialist of America, which is where the Democratic Party is going. Look, these ideas that they propose already, you have seen no pushback when anybody in the Democrat side says we need to get rid of the Senate and the Electoral College.
4: Right.
3: You don't hear anything.
4: Right.
3: But the first thing that I would think of if I lived in a small state, first I'd ask the question, why does the Senate exist? Right?
4: Yeah.
3: It's a big question.
4: Yeah.
3: Why do we have two sections, a bicameral legislature? Mm-hmm. Why do we have a House? Why do we have a Senate?
4: Right.
3: We have a Senate, so every geographical area, which is every state, big or small, in one part of the legislative branch, has a little bit more clout so they feel represented. Because we know, and the Founding Fathers knew, that one of the reasons we had a revolution was because they felt like they weren't being represented.
4: Right. Right.
3: And so in order to stop a civil war, which they knew about, because what did they do? They created a civil war.
4: Yeah.
3: They understood that a Senate should exist. But what I find really interesting, this is when, you know, we talked about this article that was out a couple of weeks ago that was talking about the fact of, you know, do Democrats think differently from us, or do they just not think? Because the first thing, if I'm a Democrat in Vermont and Bernie Sanders is out there saying we need to get rid of the Senate, first off, I say, well, you know, that means you're going to be gone. You'll be unemployed. But doesn't that mean that Vermont has less representation to influence the federal government than we currently have now? And Massachusetts, as liberal as they are, the same thing.
4: Yeah.
3: And you would think that these smaller liberal states would go, no, we can't do this. We can't lose representation for the state. But then you see Virginia, where Virginia just says, we're going to join the compact. Which, by the way, is going to be found unconstitutional.
4: Right.
3: But it's the fact that they're proceeding with it, and Democrat voters aren't saying, are you out of your mind? What you're saying is our vote doesn't count. We're going to do with the majority that isn't part of our state and doesn't have our concerns. We're going to go with what other states think. What?
4: Yeah. Yeah.
3: I mean, is there any thinking of Democrats at all in this? Or do they just go, the election should be judged on vote total and that's all, no matter what. I don't want to think anything else. I don't want to. Don't tell me about the Senate. Don't tell me about representation. Don't tell me about why it existed. We don't care.
4: We don't care about the Electoral College. I don't want to get into the weeds. Look, can I just click like on Facebook and be done? That's where we are, because it's the willfully ignorant. It's not just willfully ignorant. I mean, that's the basis of it. But beyond that, it is somebody else do something for me. You know, somebody else do whatever it is I'm supposed to be responsible for.
3: Well, think about this. The Democrat voter in Virginia is screaming, the Republicans are trying to disenfranchise voters. And the state of Virginia has said, no, we're going to self.
4: Yes.
3: We're going to self-disenfranchise ourselves.
4: Right. No, this is,
3: I mean, it's, you know, it's mind-boggling.
4: When I go vote on election day, you know, they give you the sticker. I always take the sticker because my daughter Elizabeth loves stickers, right? She mm-hmm. puts them everywhere. Now, on those, she doesn't display them because, you know, she didn't vote. What I end up doing usually is I put them, you know, I stick them on the mailbox of my liberal neighbors and write for Trump under it. And that way, everybody knows they voted for Trump. my original point, sorry, what is that it's kind of like taking care of things around the house, right? Taking care of my responsibilities. It is my duty. It is my responsibility. I love having that responsibility. I take it very seriously. There are people that are quite the opposite. Oh, it's election day? Oh, well, I hope all the people that vote for the person I like. That way that person wins. I mean, they don't. It's not, I don't even think I can classify it as being lazy. I mean, you might, technically. It is just, it's the willful ignorance mixed with just enough laziness to say, everything will be fine. I don't have to participate. I don't. By the way, all of this is coming from the side that is pointing at Trump saying he is a threat to democracy. Their entire, essentially, constitution dismantles our constitution.
3: I know.
4: And he's the threat to democracy.
3: Well, it's like, I just saw, I didn't even read it. It just was the headline. Comic goes after Nate Bargatze for going to the fascist fight. And we're you're the party that the majority endorses an actual Nazi communist.
4: Right.
3: And we say Nazi communist because that's really sort of unique in history because it's like, okay, do I want to be Hitler or do I want to be Stalin? I mean, there's this great debate going on, you know, in Plattner's mind. Yeah. But they've actually got a Nazi.
4: Yes. Yes.
3: It's amazing.
4: I mean, it is. And every time we've done this over and over again, you know, when they say something, then, you know, you have to look at it and say, oh, well, wait a minute. This is what they're thinking or what they're doing. I think the whole Russian collusion hoax was a perfect example. They were the ones actually working with a Russian national.
3: Iggy Danchenko.
4: To make the whole thing, to be the basis of the entire blossoming of that thing. Because the dossier was it. That's what changed on the secret warrant. That's the element that was added where the secret courts actually approved the warrant on Carter Page. It's mind-boggling, but we're going down rabbit holes with most people because they don't pay attention. We're at the point of, hey, listen, come on. We'll just join a group with other states, and however the group votes, that's where we're going.
3: You know, it's interesting. This past weekend, when I was traveling, and I met a bunch of different people, and I have to say, unless you get involved in it, I really do believe. I really do believe that there's a great possibility that everybody has turned off everything unless you're in the political arena or you're really interested in politics.
4: You know, it's weird.
3: I just noticed over the weekend, you know, just in conversations, nobody's talking politics. Nobody's even talking Trump. Nobody's talking anything unless you're in that arena of ideas or social media or you've always actively been doing it. It's like, regular people just aren't having that discussion or ignoring it because they just don't want to be involved in it because it's so tribal.
4: Well, of all the things that can redirect a conversation, a national conversation here lately, who would have thought soccer would be it? But no, I think you're right. I think you're absolutely right.
3: Well, you may that, but the case maybe it's just a temporary thing because it's soccer.
4: Maybe
3: because the World Cup's here.
4: Maybe, but you know, it. I think people are really getting fatigued on, you know, the whole no kings rallies, the no oligarchs tour, the no blah, blah, blah, the you know, all of this, which goes nowhere. It goes nowhere. It does nothing. It moves zero needles. And we point out the flaws for these radicals. And we're very unafraid when it comes to criticizing the GOP, the side we support. Because the GOP just frankly can't get their stuff together.
3: I'll make this point. Mm. Every single person that I personally know that supports Trump and has been active on social media for the last 10 years supporting Trump, completely quiet about Iran. Every single one of them.
4: Yeah, no, it's crickets.
3: And I'm talking about maybe 10 to 15 different people that I know.
4: Yeah. Yeah, no, same here. Yeah, anecdotally, but seriously,
3: yeah,
4: it's when you know you're going to hear something, like you're going to see it somewhere, right? In a thread, you're going to see it, and it's nowhere right now.
3: Yeah.
4: And the reason is because the massive ball of confusion. That's what this whole thing is. And then with all the stuff that came out yesterday.
3: Oh, we'll get to that.
4: Oh my gosh. It stifles the conversation. 'Cause where do you go here? We're in a nation where people love to declare what they believe in, right? But they often commit and invest fully. And sometimes, in fact, quite often, they jump on board and the tribalism thing. And look, I want to be with the group that's winning or whatever, or the dominant group or whatever it is.
3: And or political idolatry towards a person.
4: Yes, exactly, yes. And which can also be tribal, but yes.
3: Yeah.
4: And it's when you fully commit, you know, I go back to CNN. CNN was selling Obama paraphernalia one time.
3: Yeah, I remember that.
4: I mean, what the hell? You know, and, you know, that's the thing. If when you look at that, kind of, you know, that kind of tribalism, that kind of idolatry, this is the stuff where when you're fully committed and then you've built, you know, all of your social media pages and posts around that and then you get burned, it's like, wow, it's a pretty deep cut when you get burned on something. I have to focus on the ideas. The people come and go. Yeah. We've said this from the beginning. The people come and go. I voted for Trump 3 times. I want him to be president. I want him to be successful. My definition of successful is defeating Iran completely and fully, where the regime is gone. And we have all of their uranium. And what happens from there would be up to the Iranian people. I want the economy to do better. I believe the tariffs that have been all over the place. Tariffs can work in certain situations, but they've been all over the place for any and every reason. Have to be straightened out so that the economy can do its thing. The government has to get out of the way and let capitalism, which is a very important part of liberty because it gives people greater freedom when we expand the economy, let capitalism work the way it should. And sometimes, yes, that means failure of companies, which is, in fact, required if you're going to get to a true expansion of the economy.
3: And look, I understand when somebody votes for the first time and they find some politician out there, and again, they don't know much about history and they jump on, this person has new ideas and fresh ideas. No, they don't.
4: Yeah.
3: No. Everything's been done on both sides. We know what works. We know what doesn't work. That's why you've got a couple of articles out there about, you know, Great Britain going, yeah, okay, we've had enough.
4: Yeah.
3: South America, the country's now going more right because they went left. It doesn't work.
4: No.
3: Leftist economics doesn't work. Keynesian economics doesn't work. Government ownership of companies doesn't work.
4: Right.
3: It can't compete against capitalism.
4: Right.
3: Free markets. It can't. Right. Well, don't use the word capitalism because people have a negative connotation. Well, then they're morons if they have a negative connotation of it.
4: Exactly.
3: Remember that was a couple of years ago?
4: Yeah.
3: That was the advice to Republicans. Say free markets. Don't say capitalism. It has a bad... Shut up.
4: Right.
3: We are Red Eye Radio.
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3: We are on iRadio. He is Eric Carley and I'm Gary McNamara. I wanted to at least bring that up yesterday because it's so important. To know, you know, we get so involved with the everyday current event things that we'll be covering as we always do during every show. But I think it's important to look at and say, okay, the Democrat Socialists of America, which are the Mendonis, the AOCs, the Bernie Sanders, the Platners, you know, and a bunch of other Democrats, even if they're not a part of the DSA, they're not going to challenge them. Democrats are afraid to challenge them, and Democrats still vote for them. And that's a huge problem when they're talking about just shredding the Constitution,
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3: including the separation of powers. It's very important to understand where one of the major political parties in the United States is heading and how radical their platform is. Hmm.
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5: ABC News, I'm Stephanie Officer. The recent renovation to the National Mall's reflecting pool is already deteriorating, and the Trump administration claims vandals are to blame. ABC's Elizabeth Chelsea.
6: It's been just 2 weeks since the $16 million taxpayer-funded renovation. The blue paint already peeling, the water green with algae. The pool could soon be drained for repairs. President Trump recently promised the renovated pool would last for years.
8: 50 to 100 years before you have to do anything.
6: He blamed the damage on vandals.
8: They cut it very violently.
6: He claims someone slashed the bottom of the pool and pulled up the paint, but provided no evidence.
14: Take Your Pet to Work Week, and what better way to celebrate than with Bone Jovi the Cat, who guards the Bone Museum in Brooklyn, New York. He oversees a collection of human bones and anatomical specimens. Bone Jovi was adopted from Best Friends Animal Society last June. This is ABC News. Investigators are confirming there was a second ransom note in the disappearance of Nancy Guthrie, taken from her Arizona home in February. ABC's Aaron Katursky with the story.
22: Nearly 5 months after Nancy Guthrie was taken from her home by a masked man in the middle of the night, ABC News can disclose the contents of a second ransom note the family received in the days after she vanished. The first note demanded millions in cryptocurrency. Sources tell ABC News the second note claimed Guthrie had died shortly after she was taken and was buried in nature, something her daughter Savannah Guthrie appeared to reference days later in an Instagram post.
26: We beg you now.
14: The Federal Aviation Administration announced it'll start rolling out an AI system across the national airspace this fall, aimed at reducing delays and cancellations. The system will predict weather, traffic, and airspace issues and suggest solutions to air traffic controllers. Nationwide operation is expected in 2028. I'm Stephanie Officer, ABC News.
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4: Here's your News Talk 1310 KNOX forecast. Mainly cloudy overnight with a low of 57. Southeast winds 5 to 10 miles an hour. High of 70 Tuesday. Chance for storms. Chance of thunderstorms Tuesday night. Lows around 52. Mainly cloudy skies expected. Slight chance of rain showers Wednesday with highs in the upper 60s. Partly cloudy skies Thursday. I'm meteorologist Megan Mulford on News Talk 1310 KNOX. Currently, it's 62 degrees.
5: Now, it's Red Eye Radio. Gary McNamara and Eric Hurley talk about everything from politics to social issues and news of the day. 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
6: All across America, we are Red Eye Radio. He is Eric Carly, and I'm Gary McNamara. Welcome and good morning. Come on, you got to tell, you got to see the email that we got.
7: You got the nice one?
6: The nice one, but then the question.
7: Oh, okay. All right, hold on.
6: You just got to, because it's just, I just thought it was too good not to, you know, not to hit, because we both had been talking about our fathers and
7: I gotta go back to it. Hold on, I wasn't.
6: I know. I thought about it now as we just.
8: So we got a listener who wrote, "Sorry to hear about your father. Isn't it sad to see what the health care costs? Or, as a conservative, do you allow Medicaid to pay for his care?" Now he wrote this to me and did not CC you on this.
6: Yes.
8: Well. And both of our fathers are dealing with ailments. I mentioned my father's battling of blood cancer, and your father dealing with ailments as well. And has been in the hospital, is still in the hospital. So to answer for myself in the case of my father does not have Medicaid.
6: Well, that's the cluelessness of it.
8: Yeah.
6: He's confusing Medicaid with something else.
8: I think he's confusing it with Medicare.
6: He must be. I mean, I have no idea where it's almost as if it's a shot or
8: and
6: something.
8: And Medicare is a true entitlement because my father, like all seniors who qualify for Medicare, paid into the system as they worked during their careers for a number of years. And they get that as a true entitlement. They're actually entitled because they paid for it for you.
6: For my father, it's VA and and Medicare Advantage. I'm assuming it's Medicare Advantage, knowing my
8: father. Same with my dad.
6: Yeah.
8: VA and Medicare.
6: Which is going to the private sector.
8: Yeah.
6: Again, so.
8: My dad gets, he gets as a retired Air Force, I forget what it's called. I'm sorry, I just blanked on it. I know what it is, but he gets that medical care for life. I don't know how much Medicare. Dad and I actually don't talk about. I know Mom and Dad both have Medicare, but they have the benefit of what the Air Force provides, which is for his retirement, because he served for so many years. And then in the private sector, he paid in. After that, he had a second career and then paid into the Medicare system. And he does have Medicare. I don't know who pays what. And he also gets VA benefits.
9: Yep.
8: Serving in two foreign wars.
9: My father gets the VA benefits, Medicare, and he's a disabled vet.
8: Yes.
9: He's a disabled veteran. Yeah. So that's where he gets it from. It's almost as if the guy was trying to throw a shot.
8: Yeah.
9: Oh, so you're going to, yeah, they're sick, but you're collecting off Medicaid.
8: Do you allow Medicaid to pay? Oh, I'm not, I won't have this payment. First of all,
9: they don't collect Medicaid.
8: My father would have to make that decision.
9: My father, you know, is widowed, so you can say a single man, but he has been employed for a significant period of his life.
8: Yes. Right.
9: He's now, I know you may be upset that dad isn't working at 100.
8: Yeah, you know what? He needs to get back to work. Call your dad right now, Gary, and tell him to do the job now. Anyway, but that was the part because the way it was right. Do you, as a conservative, do you allow Medicaid? Okay, all right. Medicaid is a different benefit.
9: Right, but that's the ignorance of somebody who's, again, their politics is trying, or whatever they're trying to do, they feel like it's going to, all right, I'll get them. I'll get these guys here. I'll get them upset.
8: I'm certain he meant Medicare because my father and mom don't qualify for Medicaid, but so I'm sure he meant Medicare, and Medicare is a true entitlement. You know, this is the thing we have to do all the time. It's there is a lot of, and maybe it was just a typo. I don't know. Or the person doesn't know the difference between Medicaid and Medicare. I don't know. But there are a lot of people out there that confuse them. And it does happen. I've heard people, in fact, in conversations about in my own family talking and saying, you know, with the thing with Medicaid and, oh, no, I'm sorry, Medicare. And it happens all the time. Medicaid isn't involved in the case of my father. He doesn't qualify for Medicaid. Medicare, he does qualify for, but I'm not sure how much Medicare covers the VA and his, it's right on the tip of my tongue, the benefit they get from the Air Force because he served for so long in the Air Force.
9: Yeah, I'm not exactly familiar with how it's, you know, my sister would be, but I don't know exactly, you know, what my dad is in. They renewed him last year, remember, because he's got he's got dementia, so
8: yeah.
9: My father is not the, since he's widowed. My father is not a single male not working on Medicaid. So yeah.
8: Right. Yeah. TRICARE. TRICARE is what dad has through the Air Force. I don't know what pays who. I know the VA is giving some assistance.
9: Mm-hmm.
8: I don't know, you know, again, both your father and my father both earned that.
9: For example, the bed that my father's in at his house,
8: mm-hmm.
9: when he's back at the house,
8: mm-hmm.
9: that's an expensive bed. You know, there's an air pump. And in fact, what I got for them, because, you know, it's to keep, you know, bed sores from hitting.
8: Right, yeah.
9: And they're actually very interesting beds, how it's made, how the mattresses move like every couple of minutes in certain ways. And so I actually got a backup battery. I bought a backup battery last year in case the power goes out that, you know, will last him, you know, a day. But it uses quite a bit of power.
8: Yeah.
9: It'll use about, it's constantly not, when it goes into the cycle, it uses consistently about 125 watts.
8: Right. Yeah.
9: And it'll go up to 170 for like about 30 seconds every, you know, every 15, 20 minutes. So the battery, I got one of the lithium ion batteries, you know, for that.
8: Let me also address the Medicaid thing. As a conservative, boo, helping people who need it. Here's the thing. This is coming from me. This is Eric talking. So again, just in case there's any confusion, I, Eric Harley, hereby state that we as a society have decided, and I'm okay with, a system that provides for those who physically or mentally cannot provide for themselves. I have an adult special needs daughter. We adopted her years ago. She's an adult. She's an angel. She helps me more than I help her. Trust me on that. And she's, I mean, we're just close pals. She's, Father's Day was so great. It was just so great with her. I didn't get to see all my kids on Father's Day. But we're planning something coming up. But I look at a system and believe in a system, and we've decided as a nation, and I'm okay with that as a conservative libertarian, that, again, for those who cannot mentally or physically provide for themselves, I'm okay with them getting Medicaid. The answer would be yes. I mean, it doesn't apply to my father because he doesn't qualify mm-hmm. for Medicaid. My daughter does. Now, we pay for her medical care. She had to qualify for it before the age of 21. Because if something happens to me and my wife, and let's say there's nobody there to care for her, she is not able to live on her own and certainly would need some medical care. But she cannot provide for herself. So that's something she needs 24-hour management. My wife takes the evening shift, and I take the day shift, and that's the way that works. And so, yes, I believe in a system that has decided that we'll provide for those who can't mentally or physically provide right. for themselves.
9: But understand that Medicare is different than as we all know, the how yes. it's set up is different. Medicaid is a joint federal and state program.
8: Right.
9: It's run by yep. individual states.
8: Yep.
9: The majority of the money still comes from the federal government,
8: mm-hmm.
9: which in the future may have to change.
8: That may.
9: Because of debt.
8: Mm-hmm.
9: But individual states actually run the Medicaid program, which is why there are some states that use a lot less federal dollars for Medicaid and a lot of other states where the Medicaid bill, for example, New York State, is through the roof.
8: Right.
9: And so do there need to be fixes in it? Yes. But I just wanted to address that because it was actually it had nothing to do with Medicaid or Medicare. It's that I sensed the guy was trying to take a shot at us
8: yeah.
9: by using our dads.
8: Or do we allow Medicaid? Well, you know, and again, if that's not the case, fair enough. But the way it was worded, it sure feels
9: that's,
8: like it.
9: Yeah, that's what I got. I thought it was more humorous enough. Than anything else.
8: No, it really was, and we're okay with that. I mean, I don't mind that at all because it gives us an opportunity to talk about
9: mm-hmm.
8: you know our beliefs and the system and is there abuse?
9: Yeah,
8: yeah. You know, one of the fraud cases. That came about with Medicare just recently. I mean, billions of dollars. Of course, there's fraud in every system where the government manages it. There's fraud in the private sector. There's fraud all around, which is why we believe in checks and balances. I believe in a simple idea like having to show your ID when you go vote. These are things that have been a fundamental part of our society where at some point we decided, well, wait a minute, there are people there
9: right.
8: that can't provide for themselves and do qualify for Medicaid and we should provide for them on a limited basis. And trust me, Medicaid is limited.
9: But, you know, Red Eye Radio, we take official positions that were anti-murder and anti-fraud.
8: That's right. Yes. And anti-Medicaid. Boo, helping people. No.
9: But,
8: you know, it's because people think, I think a lot of people tend to get into their mind if they're not a conservative and they've been on the left all of their lives and, you know, that's the culture they live in. I believe you have a moral obligation as an individual out of your own pocket and on your own time to give back any chance that you can to the extent you can. Mm-hmm. And that's a practice that I've kept going sometimes.
9: No, fault.
8: I think it's why we're here.
9: I said that about 15, 20 years ago.
8: Yeah.
9: And people called me up and disagreed with me. They have no responsibility to help anybody at any time. And I said, well, you can go through that life with the philosophy. That's not how I was raised.
8: Right.
9: It was interesting. I had a conversation with the woman over the weekend. And I would say probably a Democrat, but truly more moderate. And was willing to listen. And we were talking about the medical profession out there, and we were talking about homeless. And I told her about the charity that I'm most involved with.
8: Mm-hmm.
9: You know, the one that actually takes people that are off the street.
8: Right.
9: Privately run.
8: Mm-hmm.
9: That they, you know, they've got the food bank and everything else, and you can get a meal, but if you want to stay there, and you've got to go through their plan.
8: Mm-hmm.
9: And their plan will rehabilitate you. You know, if you follow the plan, you'll become self-sufficient.
8: Yeah.
9: And every year I go to the luncheon where you meet these people, mm-hmm. and there's no greater joy. I was telling her, there's no greater joy. I could not spend my money in a better way.
8: Right. Right.
9: Then there is nothing that gives me more happiness. Nothing material would give me, you know, as much happiness as that. And she goes, well, it's good to see that, you know, that somebody who's a conservative thinks that way. I'm like, oh, God.
8: Well, it's like the, you know,
9: it's
8: the
9: like, oh, stop.
8: Compassionate but conservatives.
9: Right. Well, I told her about that. She wasn't being
8: garbage.
9: She really wasn't being insulting.
8: Right.
9: And
8: right.
9: And when I think about it, maybe I should have taken it that way. And she goes, it's great. And I said, well, I said, my father was livid when, you know, W said compassionate conservative.
8: Yeah.
9: As he said, a conservative is compassionate.
8: Right.
9: And that's his thought right. process all the time. And my father was the one that, you know, that I saw when I was a child. And I knew we weren't rich.
8: Mm-hmm.
9: My father was always taking food mm-hmm. and making sure that the homeless shelter, you know, the people that ran it, that, you know, he was involved in contributing, you know, there, even though we were not a rich family at all.
8: Right.
9: That's how he was. That's what his faith taught him. That's what his family taught him. And my father is just somebody that anybody who needed, my father would not give money to an addict.
8: Right.
9: You would never be able to get him on the street. He'd say, come on and get you something to eat.
8: Right. Yeah.
9: But he wouldn't, you know, yeah. He's like, I'm not going to enable their habit. But
8: right.
9: My father's whole life was in service to other people, his family, his friends and everything. I mean, that was just who he was. And anybody who knows him will tell you that.
8: Nothing breaks my heart more than, because we live in a major metro area that has a great deal of homeless people on the street. Nothing breaks my heart more than seeing somebody in that position. If they're a drug addict, they're battling something they can't win or haven't been able to win so far. And nothing breaks my heart more. I don't have any answers there, but I'm with you. I support organizations that support them mm-hmm. because enabling them by giving them money is never.
9: But you know the story I told you. I'm not going to get many details on it because it is sort of a private and personal thing. But somebody who I knew a long time ago,
8: yeah,
9: is in that situation.
8: Yeah,
9: and I had to make the decision through, you know, the caseworkers and stuff like that, the people that know.
8: Yeah,
9: you know, not to enable them.
8: Right.
9: When they came to me to enable them,
8: yep.
9: It was like, no,
8: yep,
9: not going to do it. And that's a tough decision. It's
8: right.
9: really tough. You feel so bad, but you realize, man, they're manipulating me.
8: Yep.
9: Yep.
8: You can't keep them where they are.
9: We are Red Eye Radio.
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11: USDA's latest crop progress report continues to offer its share of notable news. Meteorologist Brad Rippey says among the highlights of the report for the period ending June 21st.
12: We have our first look at corn reaching the silking stage. The national number is 5% silking on June 21st. That's ahead of the five-year average of 3%. Our first look at soybeans blooming shows 9% of the soybeans blooming on June 21st, well ahead of the five-year average of 6%. Cotton setting bolls, our second look at that, shows 5% of the crop at that stage on June 21st, equal to the five-year average, equal to last year. Nationally, 40% of the winter wheat acreage harvested by June 21st. That's nearly twice the five-year average of 24%, and it is more than twice last year's number, which was just 18% harvested.
11: I'm Rod Bain reporting for the U.S. Department of Agriculture in Washington, D.C.
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6: 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He is here, Carly, and I'm Gary McNamara. Coming up on the bottom of the hour,

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14: Here's your News Talk 1310 KNOX forecast. Mainly cloudy overnight with a low of 57. Southeast winds 5 to 10 miles an hour. High of 70 Tuesday. Chance for storms. Chance of thunderstorms Tuesday night. Lows around 52. Mainly cloudy skies expected. Slight chance of rain showers Wednesday with highs in the upper 60s. Partly cloudy skies Thursday. I'm meteorologist Megan Mulford on News Talk 1310 KNOX. Currently, it's 62 degrees.
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3: And he is Eric Carley, and I'm Gary McNamara. Welcome and good morning. 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
3: All right. So yesterday on Iran, the vice president, talking about. Well, let me just read here. I'll read this first off from Iran yesterday, because it was first the president came out and talked about the oil money opening up and said that Iran is going to purchase agricultural goods. And farmers are just thrilled about it. Iran says they're not planning to purchase U.S. agricultural goods. And there were no discussions yesterday regarding IAEA inspectors coming to Iran. Ignore Western propaganda. And that comes from the Iranian X site. And it was interesting because saw somebody posted yesterday that, after the United States said what we were being told in the memorandum of understanding was not there, in regards to what Iran was saying was in the memorandum of understanding, by the time we looked at it, what Iran was saying was actually accurate. What the United States was saying was not. So we're now at a point. You know where I'm going.
4: Yeah.
3: With this.
4: Yeah.
3: We're now at a point because of that, where you say, can we trust the administration to tell the people of the United States the truth?
4: Well, the first red flag on that was after it had been robo-signed, we still didn't have the text on it. Why not? Why would you not that night post it and say proudly, because, hey, it was a signed deal. Here's what's in it. It told me they had to find a way to work this into some kind of spin. I don't know what that spin they thought would work. Put it out there for the American people. If our country's making a deal with Iran, we damn well deserve to see everything that's in it.
3: Wall Street Journal. J.D. Vance says Iranian leaders want to turn over a new leaf with the U.S. and suggest we do the same with them. It's worth checking Iran's actions. How is the memorandum of understanding going so far? The Strait of Hormuz. Traffic is flowing. sending the price of oil below $80. Iran has already sent some $3 billion in crude oil through Hormuz for export, and the regime's declaration called it a threat of a closed strait on Saturday shifted traffic to the Iranian-controlled transit route. Other vessels went dark while crossing, as they did before the deal. Iran has instructed all vessels transiting Hormuz to request access 48 hours in advance and acquire Iranian insurance, with the fee waived for now amid boy, that's a mob thing. Yeah. Oh my gosh, protection money. With the fee waived for now amid negotiations, the regime seems to be preparing for the Strait's transformation into a Iranian waterway. The mandatory insurance could easily become a toll 60 days from now, even under the memorandum of understanding terms, and the request for access compromises freedom of navigation. Permission could be denied on a ship-by-ship or country-by-country basis to suit Iranian foreign policy. This is not an open strait. Sanctions. On Monday, the U.S. Treasury issued broad sanctions relief for Iran's oil business. For 60 days, a license lets the regime produce, ship, and sell its oil and petrochemicals and receive all the revenue rather than having it kept abroad in escrow.
4: All right.
3: This will gut accumulated U.S. sanctions leverage, especially if the license is extended, as Mr. Trump will have difficulty refusing before the U.S. elections. The license allows anyone, even sanctioned conduits for Iran's Islamic Revolutionary Guard Corps, to be paid in U.S. dollars. Only last week, the State Department reported Iran's oil and petroleum exports are a primary source of revenue for its armed forces, terrorist partners, and proxies. Billions of dollars will now go directly to the IRGC to rebuild the regime's foreign reserves. Iran says some of its frozen assets have also been released, and this may be $6 billion held in Qatar. When released, the money can be used only to buy food, medicine, and the like, Mr. Vance said, but this frees up other funds for military purposes. On Monday, Mr. Vance said Iran has agreed to allow UN inspectors while we wait at details to judge the move's significance, which nuclear sites, when inspections on demand or staged, collecting samples or not. Iran's state media has said, no, this is false. This did not happen. Inspections are essential, but the U.S. seems to be paying Iran now for what it is already obligated by the Nuclear Non-Proliferation Treaty. On Lebanon, Mr. Vance and President Trump are pressuring Israel not to respond to attacks by Iran's proxy Hezbollah, and on Sunday, mediators announced a deconfliction mechanism that excludes Israel but includes Iran. This is an abrupt reversal of U.S. policy. If Israel won't concede an Iranian right to export terror to a sovereign third country, will Iran close the strait? Will it expel inspectors? Iran's regime now has a way to set the U.S. and Israel against each other. We don't have to give the Iranians anything if they don't make the commitments that we want long-term on a nuclear program, Mr. Vance said, while selling the memorandum of understanding, even a few days in before Iran has made any long-term nuclear commitments that have proved false. Mr. Vance said, while selling the MOU, even a few days in before Iran has made long-term nuclear commitments, that has proved false. When we warned of a bailout for the regime, this is what we had in mind. And that's exactly what's going on.
5: Yeah.
3: They're not doing anything.
5: Yeah.
3: They haven't opened the Strait of Hormuz like it was beforehand. They're setting conditions now, and they're getting oil money. They're getting cash now from the administration.
5: Yeah, U.S. dollars.
3: U.S. dollars.
5: Yep.
3: They can buy they can even buy U.S. oil and get U.S. dollars.
5: Yeah.
3: And all the money that they get now from selling oil with the sanctions,
5: mm-hmm.
3: There are no conditions on that.
4: Yesterday I read, I don't know how many versions of this from different media groups. And the only question that in my mind was, what the hell just happened? What in the world am I missing here? And the thing is, I don't think I'm missing anything.
0: What happened?
3: It may only last 60 days. But he's not going to cancel it. But the U.S. Treasury's waiver is effectively rolling back a 40-year plus of American oil sanctions against Iran.
0: Right.
3: Even U.S. refiners are allowed to import Iranian oil. Excuse me, not export. Import Iranian oil. And I said export before. Import Iranian oil and pay for it in U.S. dollars that will go to Iran.
0: Yes.
3: That they can spend any way they want. The president said, well, it's all going to be for farm. And
4: Bing.
3: Right. So we don't know that. Okay. We
4: have no idea. That's going to spend the money.
3: That's not a deal that we set with the United States.
0: Right.
3: No. So, I mean, look, nothing surprises me here at all. Nothing. But this
4: By the way, did you see anything? I mean, I know guardian angel tax or whatever. I saw that. Did you see the word tariff in any of those statements, in any of those stories?
3: The guardian angel tax for
4: For the Strait of Hormuz. I know there's, you know, they were talking about that the other day, but.
3: Oh, no, the president was saying if Iran doesn't shape up.
4: Yeah.
3: That we're just going to take over the Strait of Hormuz and then charge a 20%
4: fee. Angel tax. I know. But what I'm saying is that's the only thing I've heard close to the word tariff. We're tariffing everybody else. Are we tariffing Iran? No. I didn't see anything. Maybe he's going to announce it tomorrow. I don't know what just happened.
3: No, none of it makes sense at all.
4: Feel like I just woke up, drank heavily last night, just woke up, and there's like 200 boxes from Amazon on my porch. Like, huh? I don't remember any of this. This should have never happened.
3: No.
4: And I don't drink. Maybe I should start again.
3: And as we know... Iran, I heard 3,000 people they've arrested, and now they're accelerating their execution of political dissidents.
4: Yeah. Yeah.
3: That came out, that story came out yesterday. I hear Byron York, bad feelings all around after the Iran deal. Well, yeah, because it sucks.
4: Yeah, it's horrible.
3: Absolutely sucks.
4: This is horrible.
3: I mean, it is interesting because we did say a couple weeks ago, we said, look, Trump's going to, we believe the number one way he would go would be this way. I had no idea. I had never in my wildest dreams, because they kept denying, they're not going to get anything unless they haven't proved a damn thing and we're allowing money to flow to the Iranians.
4: Right.
3: I mean, that's
4: the only
3: thing
4: they've proven to me is that they have the upper hand here.
3: But that's the thing.
4: Somehow.
3: The president and J.D. Vance have continually promoted falsehoods to the American people. And then gone and done things that would have absolutely sent the Republican Party into outrage if Obama ever did it.
4: Yeah.
3: And when Obama did it.
4: Yeah. No, it for me.
3: Unbelievable.
4: It just takes all the air out for me. It really does.
3: Yeah. I agree.
4: It depletes confidence in a way that I can't measure.
3: You don't even hear 14th dimensional chess. You have to understand the art of the deal. That's all gone. You don't have anybody. I haven't seen that in a week.
4: No. No.
3: No totally loyal cheerleader surrogate of the White House isn't even doing that.
4: No.
3: This is horrible.
4: I saw
3: an article. Is there no self-awareness in the White House about the split in the party over this?
4: How is there not? Marco Rubio making a trip, and the story was on it, and the picture they use now, they do this. He had a serious look on his face, which he almost always does. But there was no statement from him. There was no quote from him. just a story about he's going to be traveling as a part of, you know, sitting down with so-and-so. No statement at all from him.
3: We are Red Eye Radio.
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3: We are Red Eye Radio. He is Eric Harley, and I'm Gary McNamara. So this is really getting... this is getting interesting. I mean, nothing over the last, since they signed the memorandum of understanding, nothing has surprised me. It's the only way that it could go every single day. And it's like, it's been like this for a while. We claim victory. And Iran says, no, we didn't agree to that.
4: Yeah.
3: And it's like, yeah. Thanks to the listener who sent us the Victor Davis Hanson comments that he made. None of what he says addresses the criticism we have of it. Somebody was sending that to us as if that addresses our criticisms. It does not.
4: No.
3: So.
4: No.
3: But we do appreciate it.

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6: ABC News, I'm Stephanie Officer. The Iran negotiations are proving successful, according to Vice President J.D. Vance, who is on his way back to the U.S. after a weekend of talks. The VP said they created a, quote, good foundation for a successful final deal that would end the months-long conflict. The most immediate, ensuring the Strait of Hormuz stays open. Iran seems to be agreeable, says ABC contributor retired Colonel Steve Ganyard, because President Trump has granted a sanctions waiver on the sale of Iranian oil.
7: But it'll pump billions and billions of dollars into this Iranian regime that we don't know what its future looks like. We don't know, are they really going to come in and join the world community, or are they going to be the same old Iran that we had before, feeding their proxies to sow dissent around the world?
6: That waiver lasts until August 21st. Merlin the Duck, clad in his signature green Mexico jersey, has become that country's unofficial World Cup mascot because of his cuteness and popularity, so much so he overshadowed the Mexican president at her press conference Monday. This is ABC News. A terrifying shootout in Montreal, Canada, Monday. At least two people were killed, including a police officer. ABC's chief justice correspondent, Pierre Thomas.
8: The horror unfolding around 11:30 a.m. near a high-rise building with a grocery store and a restaurant on the first floor. Montreal police crouching behind cars, opening fire. Suspect then appears with a long gun, dressed in camouflage, firing shots at close range. For nearly 3 hours, authorities urging residents to shelter in place. Police confirming a civilian and a police officer killed, a second officer wounded. Investigators confirming the lone gunman was also killed.
6: The union representing horse carriage drivers in New York City's Central Park says it gave members refresher safety training. This comes after police say an 18-year-old tourist died after being thrown from a horse-drawn carriage last week. The New York City Council now considering a plan to phase out those carriages. I'm Stephanie Officer, ABC News.
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20: Here's your News Talk 1310 KNOX forecast. Mainly cloudy overnight with a low of 57. Southeast winds 5 to 10 miles an hour. High of 70 Tuesday. Chance for storms. Chance of thunderstorms Tuesday night. Lows around 52. Mainly cloudy skies expected. Slight chance of rain showers Wednesday with highs in the upper 60s. Partly cloudy skies Thursday. I'm meteorologist Megan Mulford on News Talk 1310 KNOX. Right now, it's 61 degrees.
0: Now, it's Red Eye Radio. Gary McNamara and Eric Harley talk about everything from politics to social issues and news of the day. Whether you're up late or you're just starting your day, welcome to the show. From the Relief Factor Studios, this is Red Eye Radio.
1: all across America. We are Red Eye Radio. He is Eric Carly, and I'm Gary McNamara. Welcome and good morning.
21: Hello.
1: Oh, by the way, was this addressed in the MOU?
21: What?
1: I saw David Harzani posted this yesterday. He used to be with one of the Denver papers, and then I forgot where he ended up. I don't know where he is these days. But always brings up interesting points.
21: Yeah.
1: He said, by the way, the Iranian regime owes American victims of Iranian terrorism over $50 billion in damages. There are over 90 judgments against Iran. Surely our vice president brought that up in the face-to-face peace negotiations.
21: He's at the Washington Examiner.
1: Oh, okay. Is it the Examiner now? Okay, cool.
21: Yeah.
1: All right, moving on.
21: Mm-hmm.
1: I just saw the one I chuckled at that one. This is actually from last week.
21: Yeah.
1: But we were out in a boot.
21: Yes.
1: But this was the whole Tulsi Gabbard thing.
21: Oh, yeah, yeah.
1: Because now this is hitting, because now Fauci will not testify before the Senate. Rand Paul, I saw Rand Paul putting the subpoena out yesterday.
21: Mm-hmm.
1: After months of searching through intelligence community holdings and files, Director of National Intelligence, this is when she was, Tulsi Gabbard, is revealing new evidence of longstanding United States government funding of more than 120 biolabs in over 30 countries. These biolabs include labs in Ukraine, which may be at risk of compromise due to the ongoing Russia-Ukraine war. For example, the intelligence community previously warned that the U.S.-funded biolab in Ukraine likely housed dangerous pathogens and remained vulnerable to longstanding threats of Russian attack, seizure, or damage. The newly declassified evidence can be found here. Until now, evidence regarding the full existence and funding of these laboratories have been knowingly withheld from the American people. The information surrounding the existence, history, locations, and funding of these U.S.-funded biolabs has been intentionally covered up by powerful people falsely claiming that they do not exist and accusing anyone who says otherwise of being foreign assets and traitors to America.
21: Hmm.
1: Many of these U.S. government-funded biolabs are currently or previously engaged in research using hazardous and highly contagious pathogens in some cases to include dangerous gain-of-function research. Now we know where this is going.
21: Hmm.
1: With very little visibility or oversight. President Trump understands a serious threat dangerous gain-of-function research poses to the American people. That's why he took decisive action on May 25th, 2025, signing an executive order to end federal funding of gain-of-function research around the world. I thought Congress already did that a few years back. Despite the obvious potential for catastrophic global impact research on dangerous pathogens and biolabs can have, politicians, so-called health professionals like Dr. Fauci, and entities within the Biden administration's national security team lied to the American people about the existence of U.S.-funded and supported biolabs and threatened those who attempted to expose the truth. The ODNI will continue to work closely with partners across the government to identify where these labs are, what pathogens they contain to end dangerous gain-of-function research that threaten the health and well-being of the American people and people around the world. DNA Gabbard issued new guidance to the intelligence community directing increased collection on these laboratories and facilities overseas. The directive is already providing new details on clinical trials that are underway at these facilities, raising significant ethical, financial, and security concerns regarding the supposed public health initiatives and U.S. national security. So her claim is we got the evidence that these things have existed, and she put Fauci in there because, as we have said all along, we watched it all the time. We watched it. Remember, we watched the hearings. We talked about it on the air.
21: Yeah.
1: Fauci lied.
21: Of course.
1: He just changed the definition of gain of function.
21: Right.
1: And we were screaming at Rand Paul, forget about the definition.
21: Right. Forget about what you call it.
1: Right. Ask if the U.S. is manipulating viruses to make them more easily transferable to human beings.
2: Right.
1: Forget about the title of it.
2: Right.
1: Talk about the behavior. It was Rand Paul was driving us crazy because he wasn't getting. He was talking about the label and not getting to the actual behavior. But yeah, we were doing gain of function. We weren't supposed to be doing gain of function.
2: Nope.
1: And Fauci lied about it.
2: Yep.
21: And we all knew he was lying.
2: Yeah.
21: You know, the moment that he was done, he became, of course, a liberal media hero. And, you know, that's when he started doing interviews and everything else. And it was like, well, wait a minute. Who am I supposed to believe here? This guy or the guy that was serving at the time in that role? And, of course, you don't believe either one. Because he's a liar. And he was lying about it then. And now we have proof. We knew it then. And the American people deserve to know the truth. Can you imagine having all of this? I mean, imagine that COVID had been much more dangerous than it was. My gosh, the number of people it would wipe out, and it killed a great number of people around the world. We deserve to know if taxpayer dollars are going to labs that promote gain of function on things like this.
1: Well, I think it was Mark Halperin, you know, again, who was talking about it and said, the scandal itself is huge.
21: The
1: American government under Biden trying to hide, you know, where this virus came from.
21: Right.
1: And, you know, it really got into the popular culture when Jon Stewart was on Colbert.
21: Right.
1: That's where it got into popular culture.
21: Yep.
1: And it was just like, you know, the American public wasn't buying it. And we asked the question. This is the biggest medical story, the biggest medical, shutdown of a world society probably since, you know, the late, 1917?
21: Yeah.
1: Spanish flu?
21: Right. Yeah.
1: I mean, shut down an entire country, shut down an entire world.
21: It changed everything about the way schools are run, the way we work, the way people want to work remotely. The way companies want people to work remotely or not, as it's more and more the case. And by the way, I do give that one piece of credit to Stephen Colbert for not completely editing out those comments by his friend Jon Stewart on his show. That's the only credit I give to him. But imagine that. That's the irony. In the pop culture world, the person that kicked open the door on this whole thing was a liberal comedian.
1: Yeah. Well, I always thought that, and we had talked about Scott Pelley a couple of weeks ago and said, I said, I would have fired him for a lack of curiosity as a journalist.
21: Right.
1: He never asked the right questions.
21: Right.
1: And one of the things that you and I have learned, which is why in our careers, politicians didn't like talking to us.
21: Right.
1: Is because we'd ask them the questions that they didn't want us to ask. Even if they were on our side, you know, we'd say, well, wait a minute, what about I didn't expect you to ask that question. Well
21: right.
1: I don't care.
21: Now on the Iran deal, if President Trump appeared on our show, my first question would be, what?
1: With an exclamation mark. Then
21: exactly.
1: A question mark.
21: Yeah.
1: But, you know, there was a complete lack of curiosity. I said, where's the curiosity from our people in power to say, we've shut down our country. The public needs to know where this virus came from. You didn't see it from the Biden administration.
21: No. You didn't.
1: You initially saw it from Trump when he was saying the China virus, remember?
21: Yeah.
1: And remember, racist. Right.
21: Exactly.
1: It came from China.
21: Right.
1: And then
21: remember Nancy doing the television interview
1: in Chinatown. Yeah, exactly.
21: And saying, and I believe that is in her district. And, you know, so she's standing there, you know, don't worry. I don't care about this or that. I only care about the truth. Where did it come from? And by the way, even after we really knew the truth and everybody knew it on the lab leak, there was an article in one of the liberal publications. It was New York Times Post or somewhere, Washington Post or somewhere, that wrote, and the title of the article was, well, the consensus is in, we all know it was the wet market, something to that extent. It was bat soup. That's where we came up with bat soup crazy, because we can't say what we really want to say without getting fired.
1: We had the bat in there.
21: Yeah.
1: But I mean, that was where the John Stewart thing, where he came in and just said, out of all the hundreds of thousands of towns across the world,
21: yeah,
1: you know, what is, you know, it's like, what is the chance that the virus would appear,
21: yeah,
1: at a fish market,
21: yeah,
1: just a stone's throw away,
21: right,
1: where they actually do that real research,
21: right,
1: where they actually do the research on this stuff.
21: Right.
1: And of course, that's what everybody figured. It was like, you can't. Well, but again, at that point, the left was trying to sell us that a man can be a woman. So if you're trying to sell us that a man can be a woman, you can certainly try to sell us the quote coincidence,
21: yes,
1: that it came from a fish market within a stone's throw,
21: right,
1: of the research center in Wuhan, where it actually came.
21: Right.
1: And then it was called the Wuhan virus, and Trump called it the China virus. That's racist. Well, it's a Wuhan virus.
21: Right. I mean, it's,
1: right. Is that more racist when you say, should the GPS, you ever see that when on any app?
21: Mm.
1: Do you want the GPS to be precise, or do, right, you want it to be in the general area?
21: Right.
1: Well, if, yeah, it's precise, does that make it more racist?
21: Right, exactly.
1: I mean, it was so stupid, but we all knew that Fauci lied. He just was trying to change the definition.
21: Of course.
1: And that's why we were screaming at Rand Paul saying, don't talk about what the label is. Talk about the actual behavior. What was the conduct? What was the research about?
21: This is what's critical in all of this. It's critical in everything, is the truth. Because the goal would be, my goal, just me talking, to not have this happen again. Because imagine that it was something, because they, you know, for a while they were treating it like you breathe on somebody, they die. Now, it was dangerous, and it killed a number of people across the world. It was very dangerous. Now imagine something even more dangerous leaking as a result of, and being available as a result of, taxpayer dollars going into it. I understand research has to be done. When we talk about what could be used as a weapon by our enemy, I understand that research is important. There has to be transparency at every level, to every extent possible. And we got everything but, in fact, we got the opposite. We got nothing but lies. And the left doing everything they could to control. They didn't buy the science. Gavin Newsom didn't buy the science. No. There's proof that he did not buy the science. And the question was, how did this begin? Well, it's like the Russian hoax thing. If we don't go back to the beginning, if we don't go back to where this started and how this happened, the foundation of all this, then we'll never be able to prevent this in the future.
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10: We are Radio Radio. He is Eric Carly and I'm Gary McNamara. Good morning. All right. So, the entire thing with Fauci does have similarities to me with Russia collusion, because when we were talking about, you're like, how's he going to get there? I'll tell you, you and I were always asking the question, why is the Biden administration, why are they protecting China?
11: Right.
10: What is it that, and we realized that eventually they weren't protecting China. They were protecting Fauci and others that were doing things that were illegal.
11: Yes.
10: We weren't supposed to be doing gain of function.
11: Right.
10: And they were doing it. That's who they were protecting. And I related to Russia collusion. It's the same thing you and I said before the Mueller report, the day before the Mueller report came out. If the Mueller report does not say, well, what we did when we started day one was we looked for evidence that Trump was colluding with the Russians. So we said, let's start with a clean slate. Where would you go first? Well, you'd go straight to the FISA warrant, because the FISA warrant on Carter Page must have had the evidence. If you got a secret warrant on a person in the Trump campaign, that's where the evidence had to be. That's got to be the big evidence to convince a secret court to actually put, you know, do a FISA warrant on a member of the Trump campaign, of a presidential campaign. And we said, if he doesn't do that, if he says we didn't go down there, or they just don't mention that they went down there, then we knew it was all bogus.
11: Right.
10: Because you're always looking for the best evidence. The best evidence would be in a FISA warrant. Right?
11: Yep. That's what I was saying earlier. It's just like Russian collusion. If you don't go back to the foundation of why it all happened, then you're bound to repeat it.
10: But they couldn't do that because it would have exposed Hillary, who was the creator of Russia collusion.
11: And if you kept going, we believe there could have been a connection going back to Mueller.
10: Oh, yeah, when he was with the FBI. Yeah, we always talked about that. Would it go as far back as Mueller?
11: Right. Because if you go back that far, then you've got to go back a little bit further. But why do we believe this then? And then you could go all the way back.
10: Well,
11: and
10: but I don't think for Mueller it was as much as Russia collusion as it was that, you know, Mueller and FISA policy.
11: Yeah, there was that too.
10: Yeah.
11: Yeah. I mean, no. Yeah. It was, well, that's the problem. Because we asked, is this only part of a bigger picture of them? Because remember, the courts in October of 2016, the outgoing, basically almost the end of the Obama administration, saying, telling the FISA courts, sorry, we didn't follow your orders to quit violating people's rights.
10: And it went back to Mueller.
11: And it went back to Mueller. Yep. So we wanted to know if other things were happening, and there's the Mueller connection.

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5: 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Yeah, street. 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
12: Here's your News Talk 1310 KNOX forecast. Mainly cloudy overnight with a low of 57. Southeast winds 5 to 10 miles an hour. High of 70 Tuesday. Chance for storms. Chance of thunderstorms Tuesday night. Lows around 52. Mainly cloudy skies expected. Slight chance of rain showers Wednesday with highs in the upper 60s. Partly cloudy skies Thursday. I'm meteorologist Megan Mulford on News Talk 1310 KNOX. Right now, it's 61 degrees.
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1: And thank you.
0: You know, I was thinking about Keir Starmer resigning as prime minister. I think it'll go into effect. He's staying as he stepped down immediately as his party's leader, and he will. There's going to be a transition. He's going to stay till there's a transition to another prime minister. Doesn't Great Britain remind you a little bit like California?
1: Yeah.
0: And I say this from the point that they keep electing basically the same kind of people to do the same kind of things. They're dissatisfied with them, but they keep electing them. You know, it was sort of like when they had the governors, one of the governors' debates in California, and it came down to it, and I can't remember whether it was Bianco or Hilton who just said, you look at the polls. I mean, roughly, the Republicans have about, if you look at the primary results, about what, 30%. So Democrat support still is 70%. It could change in the election. You never know. You know, it could be closer, but I forgot whether it was Bianco or Hilton that said, these are the same people that are saying they're going to solve the problems, yet they endorse and supported all the initiatives that created the problems that we have.
2: No,
0: and,
2: I mean,
0: and it just seems like it. And I saw yesterday someone wrote, it's like, Great Britain is like California. They know what they don't like, which is the result of their policies, but they don't know what they like.
2: Well, that's it. Well, because here's the thing. If you are to move more toward conservative principles, work has to be done, and it's hard. Over there, they use a word called austerity. Don't you dare, though, in 2026, talk about making cuts. Right? Years ago, a guy I knew was British, and he didn't live here, but he came over here frequently for events, and we were at an event in California, and he said, we have a new petrol tax. For us Americans, that's fuel tax. And he said, that's kicking in like next week. I said, oh, that's horrible. He goes, no, it's great. I said, why is it great? He said, because it's going to put more funds into NHS. And I stopped right there because I didn't want to fight anybody. And also, no, because it would have been, an endless conversation. And because, look, he's British and didn't have a problem with NHS or just simply believed it needed more funding. I can't tell you because I didn't ask him. I knew where he would go, and there's no point of me debating him as an American. I know, in fact, we've got a couple of Brits that have written us and talk about the failures of, what's going on over there, and they're not happy with it. But it's this mindset, right, where you're just steeped in it and have been for so long, and then, that guy's not working, time to do it again. And then they just like go through prime ministers, it's like crazy. It's as if something is going to change. And I think it's a theory. I don't know if it's true, but I think a solid theory that they just simply, in order to change, in order for things to work. I really, by the way, thought Brexit was kind of a big deal because I thought, well, wait, they're looking at it going, hey, there are people that aren't held accountable by us that are dictating to us what we have to do, and we don't like that.
0: Right. They said, we don't want to be Virginia.
2: Right. Exactly. We didn't want this compact between other countries in their case. And You know, and it,
0: but it's sort of the same. Actually, I mean, we joke about it. Sort of the same thing with the compact in Virginia, which takes away
2: where you don't have representation.
0: Right, you don't have representation for your what the people of Virginia actually want.
2: But I think it because if you're going to talk about implementing conservative ideal, you're not. It's not going to be easy if you're going to promote that the government gets out of the way. I don't know that they know how to do that over there. I just don't, it just because of the nature of how their government has always been.
0: Well, there's been a shift in the polls, and the anti-immigration party, Reform UK, is now beating the Labour Party. But, so Starmer's leaving, right? He'll be leaving. It's going to be replaced, most likely, by Andy Burnham, who's a left-wing politician. And so it's like, okay, what are you going to do different? What are you going to promote different? And the fact is, it's like, you know, the party's trying to figure out, you know, what are we going to do as they look at the public opinion polls that the public is, you know, maybe moving the other way. Now, maybe there will be movement like we've seen in some South American countries, Colombia, for example, holding their election. And you saw what happened, you know, down there. And so, you know, I was reading what Burnham was saying, and I'm like, okay, there's nothing specific here. They're not really going to change. And you look at it here. I mean, we look at the Democratic Party here in the United States and how insane they've gone. We let you know what's in their platform. And when we say insane, we're not trying to be over the top and throw over the top rhetoric at it. It's the issues that they're talking about. The Democratic Socialists of America, which has huge representation. It is what owns the Democratic Party. It drives the Democratic Party to the left. Maybe they won't embrace everything. They're not going to get everything through. I mean, you're not going to change. You're not going to, let's put it this way. You're not going to get rid of the Senate.
2: No, you're not.
0: That's not going to happen. No. And you're not going to have government ownership of major corporations in America. That's not going to happen. But that's where the new Democrat leadership in the United States wishes to lead the Democrat Party. And that's part of the, you know, part of the discussion has been over the last couple of days with some of the South American elections and what's going on in Great Britain and other parts of Europe, where they're now looking at liberalism and saying this doesn't work. They're rejecting it as the United States seems to be embracing it. And and it's like there's no critical thinking or, I'm sorry, a lack of human intelligence, you know, when you've got a place like Maine that may elect a Nazi who got a ton of votes and won in a landslide in the primary.
2: Yeah.
0: I mean, when you've got that going, it's like, holy Toledo. And so I look at Great Britain, I just went, well, they seem to remind me a little bit of California.
2: Well,
0: let's do the same thing. You know, it isn't working. Get a new person to do the same thing.
2: So in doing my ancestry, I found out that one of my great-great-great-great-great-great-great-great-grandfathers was Robert Harley, the first Earl of Oxford, who wasn't officially the first prime minister, but many call him the first prime minister, serving under Queen Anne. And I think of what it might have been like back when he served. I mean, we're talking about back, he was born in December of 1661 and died in May of 1724, right? So I think to myself, my gosh, first of all, they didn't even have Facebook. Second of all, you think about, again, how long that country has been the way that it is and the back and forth. In fact, after he was in office, he was in prison for a short time because of his positions and seemed to be a traitor because of the positions that he held. You know, think about this. You know, if someone just said something out loud, you know, a lawmaker or a former lawmaker, and then they just went to prison because they said something out loud. And it wasn't slander or libel. They were just issuing an opinion and a position. Well,
0: you know, California.
2: Yeah, just like
0: like California. And we're going by that transgender language law that they had to
2: struck down. The thing to me about doing ancestry is it really isn't about the people and the family. I didn't know him. He didn't know me, clearly. It was hundreds of years ago. I had no idea what kind of person he was like. It was just, to me, it's the history of it all. As you read through their lives, and then you're just reading through someone's life, whether they were related to you or not, really is irrelevant. Doesn't really mean anything at all. When I found that out, I thought, this is it. They're steeped in this culture, and it won't ever change. They've made a couple of moves, like Brexit. I said, hey, we want representation. But, of course, it means something else to them over there for different reasons. Then you look at all the doctors in the NHS and their healthcare system that are saying, this is dangerous. This cannot continue. This is costing people their lives. It's not going to change. It isn't. You think of Margaret Thatcher. At some point, you're going to run out of other people's money. Well, apparently that's not happening. They're still doing it. And so what do? They take more of other people's money. That guy I know from Great Britain, was happy they were raising taxes on fuel because he thought it was going to be a better NHS system after those taxes were raised. And, of course, it hasn't changed.
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0: We are Red Eye Radio. He's Eric Carly, and I'm Gary McNamara. And this segment of the show called This Is Not the Babylon Bee from the CBC.
2: Yeah.
0: A Canadian town grants rights to trees. A small town west of Montreal has decided to officially recognize trees as living beings with rights of their own in what the environmental organization describes as a first in Canada. The resolution adopted by the Terrasse Vaudreuil City Council on June 9th declares that trees are worthy of protection, including the right to life, to natural growth, to integrity, and to regeneration.
2: And the right to move about freely.
0: There's a... The town signed a universal declaration of a right of the tree, which says the tree is a living being sensitive to changes in its environment. In fact, with the mayor, it said, you know, a tree is just like a human being.
2: Well, no, it is. I saw the documentary, Lord of the Rings. They walk, they do everything. They're almost human.
0: Well, the question now comes up.
2: Mm-hmm.
0: Firewood.
16: Yeah.
0: Uh-oh. Housing.
16: Uh-oh.
2: Lumber.
0: Lumber.
2: Yeah.
0: Fire safety.
2: Right. Yeah. Yeah.
0: You think of just everything that we use wood for.
2: But here's the thing. Are they going to be held accountable? All these illegitimate seedlings everywhere. Who pays for them?
0: This is how delusional it is. What did they watch The Wizard of Oz and say, well, look at this tree throwing apples?
2: Yeah. Or the Lord of the Rings, that one, you know, yeah, where they come to life and go to war.
0: Yeah, exactly.
2: Listen,
0: oh, I forgot about that one.
2: Yeah, no, no.
0: Oh, yeah, I forgot about that. That's even better.
2: If they could come to life and go to war, I might have a different attitude about it.
0: They are human.
2: Now, Tolkien clearly smoked a lot of weed. I mean, he was way over the top.
0: His name said it. Tolkien.
2: Yeah, exactly. I mean, look, I say we get some hobbits together, maybe some Keebler elves because we need cookies. And they live in trees, though.
0: I was going to say, you can't make them in the trees.
2: Can't make the cookies in the trees. What are we doing?
0: No.
2: If we can't make cookies in trees, how are we going to do the fudge stripes without trees?
0: You know, it really does remind me of the, what was it? Remember the people worshiping the trees?
2: Earth first.
0: Earth first. The earth first. Look at this rock.
2: Look at all these.
0: Look at the wonderful
2: trees.
0: Look at this rock and the wonderful life this rock has lived. Remember her?
2: Yep. All this happens when you legalize it.

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6: ABC News, I'm Stephanie Officer. The recent renovation to the National Mall's reflecting pool is already deteriorating, and the Trump administration claims vandals are to blame. ABC's Elizabeth Chelsea.
7: It's been just 2 weeks since the $16 million taxpayer-funded renovation. The blue paint already peeling, the water green with algae. The pool could soon be drained for repairs. President Trump recently promised the renovated pool would last for years.
8: 50 to 100 years before you have to do anything.
7: He blamed the damage on vandals.
8: They cut it very violently.
7: He claims someone slashed the bottom of the pool and pulled up the paint, but provided no evidence.
6: Take Your Pet to Work Week, and what better way to celebrate than with Bone Jovi the Cat, who guards the Bone Museum in Brooklyn, New York. He oversees a collection of human bones and anatomical specimens. Bone Jovi was adopted from Best Friends Animal Society last June. This is ABC News. Investigators are confirming there was a second ransom note in the disappearance of Nancy Guthrie, taken from her Arizona home in February. ABC's Aaron Katursky with the story.
9: Nearly 5 months after Nancy Guthrie was taken from her home by a masked man in the middle of the night, ABC News can disclose the contents of a second ransom note the family received in the days after she vanished. The first note demanded millions in cryptocurrency. Sources tell ABC News the second note claimed Guthrie had died shortly after she was taken and was buried in nature, something her daughter Savannah Guthrie appeared to reference days later in an Instagram post.
10: We beg you now.
6: The Federal Aviation Administration announced it'll start rolling out an AI system across the national airspace this fall, aimed at reducing delays and cancellations. The system will predict weather, traffic, and airspace issues and suggest solutions to air traffic controllers. Nationwide operation is expected in 2028. I'm Stephanie Officer, ABC News.
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11: Here's your News Talk 1310 KNOX forecast. Mainly cloudy overnight with a low of 57. Southeast winds 5 to 10 miles an hour. High of 70 Tuesday. Chance for storms. Chance of thunderstorms Tuesday night. Lows around 52. Mainly cloudy skies expected. Slight chance of rain showers Wednesday with highs in the upper 60s. Partly cloudy skies Thursday. I'm meteorologist Megan Mulford on News Talk 1310 KNOX. 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
12: Now, it's Red Eye Radio. Gary McNamara and Eric Hurley talk about everything from politics to social issues and news of the day. Whether you're up late or you're just starting your day, welcome to the show. 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
13: All across America, we are Red Eye Radio. He is Eric Hurley and I'm Gary McNamara. Hey, I know this is kind of stuff that happened yesterday, but I want to get to, I thought about this yesterday after I was driving home, and I went, wow, I forgot to say that. And this is when we were talking about the Democratic Socialists of America, which is the, I mean, that's the group of people that's taking over the Democratic Party. I mean, they believe in all the radical things out there, and you're talking about AOC, Bernie Sanders, Mamdani, Plattner, you know, and anybody in the, you know, anybody in the squad, and you know, they're the leaders, but the Democratic Party is going along with it. And I saw somebody wrote today. I forgot. Oh, I'll find it. I think I actually printed it up somewhere in my pile of stuff. That was saying that the Democratic Socialists of America, you know, that really primarily appeals to the young people, and the old people won't vote that way. Well, look at the last election with Kamala Harris. And how radical she was. When you look at it, Democrat, we talked about this because this is what amazed us, is that the older demographics for the Democrats are the most loyal towards the Democrats. So when I saw that, I went, what? But one of the things that I forgot to mention from this story, and we talked about what the Democrat Socialists of America want, to where they want the Democratic Party to go. A lot of it they've already gone, you know, the radical transgender movement, identity politics without question, as we know, which is the racism of the Democratic Party, where they judge people by groups and not individuals. They also want to abolish the U.S. Senate. They want to defund the Pentagon, no money for the military.
14: Right.
13: Universal amnesty to illegal immigrants. Mm-hmm. Transfer ownership of major corporations to the public. I love it. The public. You mean I become a stockholder? No, actually, they take it away from the public and give it to the government.
14: Yes, we have publicly traded companies.
13: Yes.
14: That is the private sector. Right. What they're saying is the government owns it.
13: Right. And but this is the one that I wanted to they also demand that police budgets be kept to zero. What was the other thing? And the statement that the U.S. is an imperialist nation and everything else. But the other one was that the president and the Supreme Court, with a chief executive, which is the president, and the judiciary chosen by and subordinate to Congress. They wish to get rid of the separation of powers.
14: Yes.
13: And I didn't mention that. We mentioned that.
14: But we didn't mention the effect of that, what that actually means.
13: Right. And as we've said before, when you ask people, you go out and you say, what's the most important part of the Constitution? Probably people would say freedom of speech, right? Or the Second Amendment, or the Bill of Rights.
14: Nope.
13: Probably that would be that's
14: what you would get.
13: I'm going to guess that would be the most frequent. The most frequent answer, where actually the most important part of the Constitution is the separation of powers, hands down.
14: Scalia wrote about that.
13: Yeah.
14: And it was, if you think about it, one of the most important observations.
13: Right. There is no Bill of Rights. There is no Bill of Rights if there's no separation of powers.
14: There is nothing without separation of powers.
13: Right. That's when everything falls apart, which is what they want.
14: Right.
13: Which is,
14: exactly.
13: And the entire thing of, when you look at the separation of powers, the Senate and the House are actually part of that.
14: Right, right. I'd say for this, Democratic Social Group of America, what do they call themselves? Democratic Social Group of America, whatever. The Communists of America. The Pinko Commies.
13: The Pinko Commies.
14: Here's what I think they should do. Just come out and say it. One person in charge for a very, very long time. The government owns everything and provides to you only what you need. There. Pretty simple. Yeah. We don't have police. Oh, wait a minute. Now, eventually they would have police, because if you... and, you know, any of your friends decided to have a well-formed militia, let's say, and you wanted to start an uprising against this one person in power, their police would not allow that to happen and would, of course, take action against you.
13: But the separation of powers is the basis of everything that the United States is based upon, which made us different at that time and has been followed by so many nations, across the world. And the Democrats want it gone. And I don't want to hear that, well, there's a split here in the Democratic Party. Not with the politicians, they're not. The voters keep putting in the most radical politicians on the Democrat side. You don't see a Democrat uprising saying, my God, you believe that men should be able to expose themselves to women in a locker room? Are you nuts?
14: Yeah.
13: You know, people still, the Democrats that are still left that are voting are for all of these things.
14: Right.
13: As the polls have shown. We did that about a month ago. What do the people actually believe that vote Democrat? And it's like, okay, it mirrors what the Democrats are actually promoting. But the separation of powers, which means power cannot accumulate in one area of the government. And when you see what the Democrats, Socialists of America are doing here, what they want the Democratic Party and what they want eventually the legislation to be, is to put all the power in Congress that is only based on population.
14: Without a Senate.
13: Exactly. That's what I said. With just the population.
14: Right.
13: That the states would not matter. Think about this. I haven't heard, Republicans maybe, I haven't heard any Democrat politician in Virginia, for example, because we talked about what they did in Virginia. They want to join the compact.
14: Right, right.
13: Yeah. You know, the compact that said, well, however Virginia votes, it won't matter. It's what the majority of states want to do. We follow that.
14: As a part of this compact,
13: right,
14: everyone who's part of the compact, they'll decide. So whatever we decide as a state doesn't matter.
13: Doesn't matter.
14: The compact,
13: right,
14: as a group decides.
13: And there's there's been no peep saying, wait a minute, you're taking the voice of Virginia citizens. My God. Mm-hmm. I'm just thinking Virginia Thomas Jefferson. That just finally hit me. I'm like, oh, my God.
14: Yeah.
13: And they're saying Virginia citizens don't matter.
14: Right.
13: That's what they said.
14: No, that's exactly what
13: Virginia citizens don't matter. Now, Republicans are screaming about it, but Democrats don't care. No. Democrats no. don't care. Well, you know,
14: they would love it. I believe a number of them, of the rank and file, are thinking, look, there are a couple of things this does for me is, well, you know, that the whole nuisance of having to go vote. Ugh, I'm not going to have to do that anymore. I'll just let all these other states that are part of this compact with our state decide for us. And the fact that those same people, the rank and file, that believe that also believe that they'll make the right decision and that the group, the mob, should rule.
13: Yeah. That the mob should rule. And by having the Supreme Court under the authority of Congress, that means the Bill of Rights means nothing.
14: Means nothing.
13: Doesn't mean anything anymore because it's whatever, it's the tyranny of the majority, which the founding fathers were against. And the beautiful thing is, it's the same Democrats that sit there and say the antiquated philosophy of the founding fathers who put together this document and the racism, yet what they wish to get to is a reactionary government where power will sit with the tyranny of the majority, which is what our founding fathers were against. And if you understand, as we said, why the Electoral College exists, why, you know, why the Senate exists, and it's really the same reason. But you look at it, you and I said, look at the futures. And they're talking about, we talked about this yesterday, the population shifts, that the population, you're going to have so much of the population in 75 years if things continue the way they are in Texas and in Florida. And we're talking about massive amounts. Mm-hmm. Texas will have twice the population of California.
14: Yeah.
13: Yeah. And Florida will, I think, roughly have about 20 million people more than California. And you're going to have southern states that have a lot more power, which means all these rules and it's like the panic for the ranked choice voting in California when they thought this might not go our way.
14: Right. Yeah.
13: Oops, this might not go our way. What are we going to do? Oh my God. Oh my God. We got to change this. We got to change this.
14: Yeah. Yeah.
13: And so I find it really interesting, but it's important to bring up because it also fits in with this. I want to play this here. This is Harry Enten because this is about the polls and Independence Day and 4th of July. And it's something that we've talked about before when we get to Independence Day and say, well, what is a patriot? If you completely disagree with the Constitution of the United States, if you believe that the separation of powers should be gone, if you believe the Senate should be gone, if you believe the Electoral College should be gone, if you believe the First Amendment should be gone, if you believe the Second Amendment should be gone, well, you're actually not a patriot because a patriot believes in the basic concepts of the ultimate law, which is the Constitution of the United States.
14: Yep.
13: If you don't believe in it, what America are you loyal to?
14: Right.
13: And that's not over-the-top rhetoric. It's based on, you know, define, you know, what a patriot is. But let's go to Harry Enten talking about patriotism, the, you know, Independence Day coming up, and the way the two parties think. Here we go.
14: All right.
3: This, to me, is one of the most stunning divides that we have seen. You know, we're talking about polarization in politics. It even comes down to what you believe July 4th actually is. Like, what does July 4th mean to you? Celebrate America, friends and family time. Among Republicans, what do you see? You see the clear majority say it's a time to celebrate America, 65%. Among Democrats, however, the plurality disagree. Look at that. What do you see? Friends and family time at 42% versus just 24% who say that what it means most to them is to celebrate America. So even on the basic question of what July 4th means to you, we have Republicans on one end saying celebrate America, more of them say that, and Democrats on the other end saying that it means more to them to have time with friends and family.
15: What do they say about the flag?
3: Yeah, okay, so what do they say about the flag? Even on the basic level of flag, look at this. Look at how we have an increasing polarization on this issue. We'll display the flag on July 4th, the American flag. Back in July of 2001, look at this. You had 68% of Republicans, 65% Democrats saying that they would, in fact, display the flag on July 4th. You come over to this side of the screen, Republicans basically are where they were 25 years ago, right? 64%. But look at that Democratic percentage, absolutely plummeting. Just 27% of Democrats say they will, in fact, display the flag on July 4th. Democrats and Republicans in different camps, even on the simple question of displaying the flag on July 4th, a polarization, a split that simply put did not exist a generation ago.
13: So I guess the question is, where are we wrong when we say Democrats are not patriots? If the Democrats are going here and the Democratic Party agrees with the Democratic Socialist of America, if that's where that party is going, where they wish to shred the Constitution of the United States,
15: yeah,
13: well, of course they don't want to fly the flag. They don't believe in America.
14: No. They don't. They want... This is the attempt, and has been the attempt for a very, very long time. Dismantle the Constitution.
15: Yep.
14: And, you know, you started asking the question years ago. Okay, then what would your Constitution, your version of the Constitution, look like? And of course, you know, we never get the answers. It's just a question you throw out there, and it's never going to be, and they're never going to, nobody else is asking them, but now we know.
13: Now we know. When they say that the Constitution needs to be changed, now we know.
14: Now we know exactly what by the way, for years, we started this years ago. Own it. Quit trying to hide what you really want. And now we're here. Now we're here. You and I have been saying this for the longest time. Why are you trying to, going back to Obama or whatever it was? They were radical. We knew they were radical. And they get into, media interviews or election time debates or whatever it might be. Testifying on Capitol Hill. And they can't own all of their radical ideas. They can't promote them. Now they're doing it. Here we are.
13: Yeah.
14: Now we know. And promoted proudly. By the way, put this on everything. For these radicals, put this everywhere. Spend your ad money promoting this. Let's go. Let's go. Let's have this debate about what this country is all about and what it's founded on. Formed militia, well-regulated militia really is the term, but well-informed public is what we need. And we have too many willfully ignorant people out there. This is a great opportunity to separate communism from liberty.
13: Yeah, because when you look at it, the government ownership of major corporations,
14: yeah,
13: get rid of the Senate, get rid of the Electoral College, and think about it, because I always focus on, you take one of the most liberal states out there, and I think arguably you could say Massachusetts is one of the most liberal states.
14: Yeah, yeah.
13: They would lose any power that they have in Congress.
14: Oh, yeah, right. Well, Bernie state, it's done.
13: And great point.
14: Yeah.
13: Bernie state, Vermont,
14: right.
13: You would lose any type of influence at all because everything would be proportioned by the population.
14: Right.
13: So you'd lose your two senators. You'd lose one half of the power that you have in the bicameral legislature.
14: Yep.
13: We are Red Eye Radio.
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13: We are Red Eye Radio. He's Eric Harding. I'm Gary McNamara. You know, I know that if somebody's an independent or leans left or whatever, they probably would listen to us at times and just say, well, that's just over the top, rhetoric about the Democrats. And we're like, we're not making an allegation. We're observing what they're saying. We're observing their platform. And you look at the Democrats, Socialists of America, which is the momentum of where the Democratic Party is going, and they wish to shred the Constitution of the United States and the most important parts of the Constitution of the United States.
0: Yep.
13: That's not over-the-top rhetoric. It's what they have said in their own words.
0: Yep.
14: No, this is it. This is what they're putting out there openly now and promoting. And I hope they promote the daylights out of it. Let's go. This can be shredded all day long. What this would actually mean for this country, well, it wouldn't be this country anymore.
13: No. No. Now, you'd have to go through a lot of constitutional, you know, the constitutional amendment process.
14: Now, you're bringing in reality.
13: Now, and that's going to be a tough thing to do. Even in the Senate, for example, let's say they start with the Senate.
0: Yeah.
13: Let's say they say, okay, let's do a constitutional amendment to get rid of the Senate. What do you do in Vermont and Massachusetts?
0: Right.
13: Does Vermont and Massachusetts, when it comes down to it, the liberals there say, yes, let's give up our major representation for the things that we care about in the federal government?
14: I'm sure they wouldn't have a problem.
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6: Here's your News Talk 1310 KNOX forecast. Mainly cloudy overnight with a low of 57. Southeast winds 5 to 10 miles an hour. High of 70 Tuesday. Chance for storms. Chance of thunderstorms Tuesday night. Lows around 52. Mainly cloudy skies expected. Slight chance of rain showers Wednesday with highs in the upper 60s. Partly cloudy skies Thursday. I'm meteorologist Megan Mulford on News Talk 1310 KNOX. 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
13: And he is Eric Harley, and I'm Gary McNamara. 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So when I know that when I look at the platform from the Democrat Socialist of America, which is where the Democratic Party is going. Look, these ideas that they propose already, you have seen no pushback when anybody. On the Democrat side says we need to get rid of the Senate and the Electoral College.
14: Right.
13: You don't hear anything.
14: Right.
13: But the first thing that I would think of if I

0: than a small state. First, I'd ask the question, why does the Senate exist, right?
1: Yeah.
0: That'd be a question.
1: Yeah.
0: Why do we have two sections, a bicameral legislature? Mm-hmm. Why do we have a House? Why do we have a Senate?
1: Right.
0: We have a Senate, so every geographical area, which is every state, big or small, in one part of the legislative branch, has a little bit more clout so they feel represented. Because we know, and the founding fathers knew, that one of the reasons we had a revolution was because they felt like they weren't being represented.
1: Right. Right.
0: And so in order to stop a civil war, which they knew about, because what did they do? They created a civil war.
1: Yeah.
0: They understood that a Senate should exist. But what I find really interesting, this is when, you know, we talked about this article that was out a couple of weeks ago that was talking about the fact of, you know, do Democrats think differently from us, or do they just not think? Because the first thing, if I'm a Democrat in Vermont and Bernie Sanders is out there saying we need to get rid of the Senate, first off, I say, well, you know, that means you're going to be gone. You'll be unemployed, but doesn't that mean that Vermont has less representation to influence the federal government than we currently have now? And Massachusetts, as liberal as they are, the same thing.
1: Yeah.
0: And you would think that these smaller liberal states would go, no, we can't do this. We can't lose representation for the state. But then you see Virginia, where Virginia just says, we're going to join the compact. Which, by the way, is going to be found unconstitutional. It's the fact that they're proceeding with it, and Democrat voters aren't saying, are you out of your mind? What you're saying is, our vote doesn't count. We're going to do with the majority that isn't part of our state and doesn't have our concerns. We're going to go with what other states think. What?
1: Yeah. Yeah.
0: I mean, is there any thinking of Democrats at all in this? Or do they just go, election should be judged on vote total and that's all, no matter what. I don't want to think anything else. Don't tell me about the Senate. Don't tell me about representation. Don't tell me about why it existed. We don't care.
2: We don't care about the Electoral College. I don't want to get into the weeds. Look, can I just click like on Facebook and be done? That's where we are, because it's the willfully ignorant. It's not just willfully ignorant. I mean, that's the basis of it. But beyond that, it is somebody else do something for me. You know, somebody else do whatever it is I'm supposed to be responsible for.
0: Well, think about this. The Democrat voter in Virginia is screaming, the Republicans are trying to disenfranchise voters. And the state of Virginia has said, no, we're going to self.
2: Yes.
0: We're going to self disenfranchise ourselves.
2: Right. No, this is,
0: I mean, it's, you know, it's mind boggling.
2: When I go vote on election day, you know, they give you the sticker. I always take the sticker because my daughter Elizabeth loves stickers, right? She puts them everywhere. Now, on those, she doesn't display them because, you know, she didn't vote. What I end up doing usually is I put them, you know, I stick them on the mailbox of my liberal neighbors and write for Trump under it. And that way everybody knows they voted for Trump. It's kind of like taking care of things around the house, right? Taking care of my responsibilities. It is my duty. It is my responsibility. I love having that responsibility. I take it very seriously. There are people that are quite the opposite. Oh, it's election day? Oh, well, I hope all the people that vote for the person I like. That way that person wins. I mean, they don't. I don't even think I can classify it as being lazy. I mean, you might, technically. It is just, it's the willful ignorance mixed with just enough laziness to say, everything will be fine. I don't have to participate. I don't. By the way, all of this is coming from the side that is pointing at Trump saying he is a threat to democracy. Their entire, essentially, constitution dismantles our constitution.
0: I know.
2: And he's the threat to democracy.
0: Well, it's like, I just saw, I didn't even read it. It just was the headline. Comic goes after Nate Bargatze for going to the fascist fight. And we're you're the party that the majority endorses an actual Nazi communist.
2: Right.
0: And we say Nazi communist because that's really sort of unique in history, because it's like, okay, do I want to be Hitler or do I want to be Stalin? I mean, there's this great debate going on, you know, in Plattner's mind. Yeah. But they've actually got a Nazi.
2: Yes. Yes.
0: It's amazing.
2: I mean, it is, and every time, we've done this over and over again, you know, when they say something, then, you know, you have to look at it and say, oh, well, wait a minute, this is what they're thinking or what they're doing. I think the whole Russian collusion hoax was a perfect example. They were the ones actually working with a Russian national.
0: Iggy Danchenko.
2: To make the whole thing, to be the basis of the entire blossoming of that thing. Because the dossier was it. That's what changed on the secret warrant. That's the element that was added where the secret courts actually approved the warrant on Carter Page. It's mind-boggling, but we're going down rabbit holes with most people because they don't pay attention. We're at the point of, hey, listen, come on. We'll just join a group with other states, and however the group votes, that's where we're going.
0: You know, it's interesting, this past weekend, when I was traveling and I met a bunch of different people, and I have to say, unless you get involved in it, I really do believe... I really do believe that there's a great possibility that everybody has turned off everything unless you're in the political arena or you're really interested in politics.
2: You know, it's weird.
0: I just noticed over the weekend, you know, just in conversations, nobody's talking politics. Nobody's even talking Trump. Nobody's talking anything unless you're in that arena of ideas or social media, or you've always actively been doing it. It's like, regular people just aren't having that discussion or ignoring it because they just don't want to be involved in it because it's so tribal.
2: Well, of all the things that can redirect a conversation, a national conversation here lately, who would have thought soccer would be it? But no, I think you're right. I think you're absolutely right.
0: Well, you may, that, but the case, maybe it's just a temporary thing because it's soccer.
2: Maybe.
0: Because the World Cup's here.
2: Maybe, but you know, it, I think people are really getting fatigued on, you know, the whole no kings rallies, the no oligarchs tour, the no blah, blah, blah, the you know, all of this, which goes nowhere. It goes nowhere. It does nothing. It moves zero needles. And we point out the flaws for these radicals. And we're very unafraid when it comes to criticizing the GOP, the side we support, because the GOP just frankly can't get their stuff together.
0: I'll make this point. Mm. Every single person that I personally know that supports Trump and has been active on social media for the last 10 years supporting Trump, completely quiet about Iran. Every single one of them.
2: Yeah, no, it's crickets.
0: And I'm talking about maybe 10 to 15 different people that I know.
2: Yeah. Yeah, no, same here. Yeah, anecdotally, but seriously,
0: yeah,
2: it's when you know you're going to hear something, like you're going to see it somewhere, right? In a thread, you're going to see it, and it's nowhere right now.
0: Yeah.
2: And the reason is because the massive ball of confusion. It's that's what this whole thing is. And then with all the stuff that came out yesterday.
3: Oh, we'll get to that.
2: Oh, my gosh. It stifles the conversation, because where do you go? Here, we're in a nation where people love to declare what they believe in, right? But they often commit and invest fully. And sometimes, in fact, quite often, they jump on board and the tribalism thing. And look, I want to be with the group that's winning or whatever, or the dominant group or whatever it is.
0: And or political idolatry towards a person.
2: Yes, exactly, yes. And which can also be tribal, but yes. And it's when you fully commit, you know, I go back to CNN. CNN was selling Obama paraphernalia one time.
3: Yeah, I remember that. I
2: mean, what the hell? You know, and, you know, that's the thing. If when you look at that, kind of, you know, that kind of tribalism, that kind of idolatry, this is the stuff where when you're fully committed and then you've built, you know, all of your social media pages and posts around that, and then you get burned. It's like, wow, it's a pretty deep cut when you get burned on something. I have to focus on the ideas. The people come and go. Yeah. We've said this from the beginning. The people come and go. I voted for Trump 3 times. I want him to be president. I want him to be successful. My definition of successful is defeating Iran completely and fully, where the regime is gone and we have all of their uranium. And what happens from there would be up to the Iranian people. I want the economy to do better. I believe the tariffs that have been all over the place. Tariffs can work in certain situations, but they've been all over the place for any and every reason. Have to be straightened out so that the economy can do its thing. The government has to get out of the way and let capitalism, which is a very important part of liberty, because it gives people greater freedom when we expand the economy, let capitalism work the way it should. And sometimes, yes, that means failure of companies, which is, in fact, required if you're going to get to a true expansion of the economy.
0: And look, I understand when somebody votes for the first time and they find some politician out there, and again, they don't know much about history, and they jump on, this person has new ideas and fresh ideas. No, they don't.
2: Yeah.
0: No. Everything's been done on both sides. We know what works. We know what doesn't work. That's why you've got a couple of articles out there about, you know, Great Britain going, yeah, okay, we've had enough. Yeah. South America, the country's now going more right because they went left. It doesn't work.
2: No.
0: Leftist economics doesn't work. Keynesian economics doesn't work. Government ownership of companies doesn't work.
2: Right.
0: It can't compete against capitalism.
2: Right.
0: Free markets. It can't. Right. Oh, don't use the word capitalism because people have a negative connotation. Well, then they're morons if they have a negative connotation of it.
2: Exactly.
0: Remember that was a couple of years ago?
2: Yeah.
0: That was the advice to Republicans. Say free markets. Don't say capitalism. It has a bad... Shut up.
2: Right.
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0: Eric Hurley and I'm Gary McNamara. I wanted to at least bring that up yesterday because it's so important to know. You know, we get so involved with the everyday current event things that we'll be covering as we always do during every show. But I think it's important to look at and say, okay, the Democrat Socialists of America, which are the Mamdanis, the AOCs, the Bernie Sanders, the Platners, you know, and a bunch of other Democrats, even if they're not a part of the DSA, they're not going to challenge them. Democrats are afraid to challenge them, and Democrats still vote for them. And that's a huge problem when they're talking about just shredding the Constitution,
2: right,
0: including the separation of powers. It's very important to understand where one of the major political parties in the United States is heading and how radical their platform is. Hmm.
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22: ABC News, I'm Stephanie Officer. The Iran negotiations are proving successful, according to Vice President J.D. Vance, who is on his way back to the U.S. after a weekend of talks. The VP said they created a, quote, good foundation for a successful final deal that would end the months-long conflict. The most immediate, ensuring the Strait of Hormuz stays open. Iran seems to be agreeable, says ABC contributor retired Colonel Steve Ganyard, because President Trump has granted a sanctions waiver on the sale of Iranian oil.
23: But it'll pump billions and billions of dollars in
1: into this Iranian regime that we don't know what its future looks like. We don't know, are they really going to come in and join the world community, or are they going to be the same old Iran that we had before, feeding their proxies to sow dissent around the world?
22: That waiver lasts until August 21st. Merlin the Duck, clad in his signature green Mexico jersey, has become that country's unofficial World Cup mascot because of his cuteness and popularity, so much so he overshadowed the Mexican president at her press conference Monday. This is ABC News. A terrifying shootout in Montreal, Canada, Monday. At least two people were killed, including a police officer. ABC's chief justice correspondent, Pierre Thomas.
4: The horror unfolding around 11:30 a.m. near a high-rise building with a grocery store and a restaurant on the first floor. The Montreal police crouching behind cars, opening fire. A suspect then appears with a long gun, dressed in camouflage, firing shots at close range. For nearly 3 hours, authorities urging residents to shelter in place. Police confirming a civilian and a police officer killed, a second officer wounded. Investigators confirming the lone gunman was also killed.
22: The union representing horse carriage drivers in New York City's Central Park says it gave members refresher safety training. This comes after police say an 18-year-old tourist died after being thrown from a horse-drawn carriage last week. The New York City Council now considering a plan to phase out those carriages. I'm Stephanie Officer, ABC News.
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29: It's played off the wall by Coleman back to Leduc. 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
3: Here's your News Talk 1310 KNOX forecast brought to you by Ag Country. Lows dip down to about 58 overnight under mainly cloudy skies. Winds out of the southeast, 5 to 10 miles an hour. Chance of thunderstorms, Tuesday. Highs level off around 70, cloudy skies expected. Chance of thunderstorms, Tuesday night. Lows around 52, mainly cloudy skies expected. I'm meteorologist Megan Mulford on News Talk 1310 KNOX. Right now, 59.
17: Now, it's Red Eye Radio. Gary McNamara and Eric Harley talk about everything from politics to social issues and news of the day. Whether you're up late or you're just starting your day, welcome to the show. From the Relief Factor Studios, this is Red Eye Radio.
0: All across America, we are Red Eye Radio. He is Eric Harley and I'm Gary McNamara. Welcome and good morning. Come on, you got to tell, you got to see the email that we got.
2: The nice one,
0: but then the question.
2: Oh, okay. All right, hold on.
0: You just got to, because it's just I just thought it was too good not to, you know, not to hit, because we both had been talking about our fathers and
2: I gotta go back to it. Hold on, I wasn't.
0: I thought okay. About it now as we just.
2: So we got a listener who wrote, sorry to hear about your father. Isn't it sad to see what the health care costs? Or, as a conservative, do you allow Medicaid to pay for his care? Now, he wrote this to me and did not CC you on this.
0: Yes.
2: Well, and both of our fathers are dealing with ailments. I mentioned my father's battling a blood cancer and your father dealing with ailments as well. And has been in the hospital, is still in the hospital. So to answer for myself in the case of my father does not have Medicaid.
0: Well, that's the cluelessness of it.
2: Yeah.
0: He's confusing Medicaid with something else.
2: I think he's confusing it with Medicare.
0: He must be. I mean, I have no idea where it's almost as if it's a shot or
2: and
0: something.
2: Medicare is a true entitlement because right. My father, like all seniors who qualify for Medicare, paid into the system as they worked during their careers for a number of years, and they get that as a true entitlement. They're actually entitled because they paid for it.
0: For my father, it's VA and Medicare Advantage. Same. I'm assuming it's Medicare Advantage, knowing my
2: same
0: father.
2: Same with my dad. VA which and Medicare.
0: Which is going to the private sector. Again, so...
2: My dad gets as a retired Air Force. I forget what it's called. I'm sorry, I just blanked on it. I know what it is, but he gets that medical care for life. I don't know how much Medicare. Dad and I actually don't talk about. I know Mom and Dad both have Medicare, but they have the benefit of what the Air Force provides, which is. For his retirement, because he served for so many years. And then in the private sector, he paid in after that. He had a second career and then paid into the Medicare system. And he does have Medicare. I don't know who pays what. And he also gets VA benefits.
0: Yep.
2: Serving in two foreign wars.
0: My father gets the VA benefits, Medicare, and he's a disabled vet.
2: Yes,
0: he's a disabled veteran. Yeah. So that's where he gets it from. It's almost as if the guy was trying to throw a shot.
2: Yeah.
0: Oh, so you're gonna? Yeah, they're sick, but you're collected off Medicaid.
2: Do you allow Medicaid to pay? I won't have this pain. First of all,
0: they don't collect Medicaid.
2: My father would have to make that decision.
0: My father, is widowed, so you can say a single man, but he has been employed for a significant period of his life.
2: Yes, right.
0: He's now. I know you may be upset that Dad isn't working at 100.
2: Yeah, you know what? He needs to get back to work. Call your dad right now, Gary, and tell him to do the job now. Anyway, but, I mean, but that was the part that got, because the way it was right. Do you, as a conservative, do you allow Medicaid? Okay. All right. Sorry, but Medicaid is a different benefit.
0: But that's the ignorance of somebody who's, again, their politics is trying, or whatever they're trying to do, they feel like it's going to all right, I'll get them. I'll get these guys here. I'll get them upset. It's
2: and
0: like,
2: I'm certain he meant Medicare because my father and mom don't qualify for Medicaid, but so I'm sure he meant Medicare, and Medicare is a true entitlement. You know, this is the thing we have to do all the time. It's there is a lot of, and maybe it was just a typo. I don't know. Or the person doesn't know the difference between Medicaid and Medicare. I don't know. But there are a lot of people out there that confuse them. And it does happen. I've heard people, in fact, in conversations about in my own family talking and saying, you know, with the thing with Medicaid and, oh, no, I'm sorry, Medicare. And it happens all the time. Medicaid isn't involved in the case of my father. He doesn't qualify for Medicaid. Medicare, he does qualify for, but I'm not sure how much Medicare covers the VA and his, it's right on the tip of my tongue, the benefit they get from the Air Force because he served for so long in the Air Force.
0: Yeah, I'm not exactly familiar with how it's, my sister would be, but I don't know exactly, what my dad is in. They renewed him last year, remember, because he's got he's got dementia, so
2: yeah.
0: My father is not since he's widowed. My father is not a single male not working on Medicaid. So yeah.
2: Right. Yeah. TRICARE is what dad has through the Air Force. I don't know what pays who. I know the VA is giving some assistance.
0: Mm-hmm.
2: I don't know. Both your father and my father both earned that.
0: For example, the bed that my father's in at his house,
2: mm-hmm,
0: when he's back at the house,
2: mm-hmm,
0: that's an expensive bed. You know, there's an air pump, and in fact, what I got for them because it's to keep bed sores from hitting.
2: Right, yeah.
0: And they're actually very interesting beds, how it's made, how the mattresses move like every couple of minutes
2: right.
0: in certain ways. And so I actually got a backup battery. I bought a backup battery last year in case the power goes out that, will last him, a day. But it uses quite a bit of power.
2: Yeah.
0: It's constantly not when it goes into the cycle. It uses consistently about 125 watts.
2: Right. Yeah.
0: And it'll go up to 170 for like about 30 seconds every 15, 20 minutes. So the battery, I got one of the lithium ion batteries, for that.
2: Let me also address the Medicaid thing. As a conservative, boo, helping people who need it. Here's the thing. This is coming from me. This is Eric talking. Just in case there's any confusion, I, Eric Harley, hereby state that we as a society have decided, and I'm okay with, a system that provides for those who physically or mentally cannot provide for themselves. I have an adult special needs daughter. We adopted her years ago. She's an adult. She's an angel. She helps me more than I help her. Trust me on that. And we're just close pals. Father's Day was so great. It was just so great with her. I didn't get to see all my kids on Father's Day, but we're planning something coming up. But I look at a system and believe in a system, and we've decided as a nation, and I'm okay with that as a conservative libertarian, that, again, for those who cannot mentally or physically provide for themselves, I'm okay with them getting Medicaid? The answer would be yes. I mean, it doesn't apply to my father because he doesn't qualify mm-hmm. for Medicaid. My daughter does. Now, we pay for her medical care. She had to qualify for it for the before the age of 21. Because if something happens to me and my wife, and let's say there's nobody there to care for her, she is not able to live on her own and certainly would need some medical care. But she cannot provide for herself. So that's something she needs 24-hour management. My wife takes the evening shift, and I take the day shift. And that's the way that works. And so, yes, I believe in a system
0: and
2: I'm okay with a system that has decided that we can provide for those who can't mentally or physically provide for themselves.
0: But understand that Medicare is different than as we all know, the how it's set up is different. Medicaid is a joint federal and state program.
2: Right.
0: It's run by individual states.
2: Yep.
0: The majority of the money still comes from the federal government,
2: mm-hmm.
0: which in the future may have to change.
2: That may.
0: Because of debt.
2: Mm-hmm.
0: But individual states actually run the Medicaid program, which is why there are some states that use a lot less federal dollars for Medicaid and a lot of other states where the Medicaid bill, for example, New York State, is through the roof.
2: Right.
0: And so do there need to be fixes in it? Yes. But I just wanted to address that because it was... Actually, it had nothing to do with Medicaid or Medicare. It's that I sensed the guy was trying to take a shot at us by using our dads.
2: But do we allow Medicaid? Well, you know, and again, if that's not the case, fair enough. But the way it was worded, it sure feels like it.
0: Yeah, that's what I got. I thought it was more humorous than anything else.
2: No, it really was. And we're okay with that. I mean, I don't mind that at all because it gives us an opportunity to talk about
0: mm-hmm.
2: you know, our beliefs and the system, and is there abuse?
0: Yeah.
2: You know, one of the fraud cases that came about with Medicare just recently. I mean, billions of dollars. Of course, there's fraud in every system where the government manages it. There's fraud in the private sector. There's fraud all around, which is why we believe in checks and balances. I believe in a simple idea like having to show your ID when you go vote. These are things that have been a fundamental part of our society, where at some point we decided, well, wait a minute, there are people there that can't provide for themselves and do qualify for Medicaid, and we should provide for them on a limited basis. And trust me, Medicaid is limited.
0: But, you know, Red Eye Radio, we take official positions that were anti-murder and anti-fraud.
2: That's right. Yes. And anti-Medicaid. Boo, helping people.
0: But,
2: you know, it's because people think, I think a lot of people tend to get into their mind if they're not a conservative and they've been on the left all of their lives and, you know, that's the culture they live in. I believe you have a moral obligation as an individual out of your own pocket and on your own time to give back any chance that you can to the extent you can. Mm-hmm. And that's a practice that I've kept going sometimes to fault.
0: I think it's
2: why we're here.
0: I said that about 15, 20 years ago.
2: Yeah.
0: And people called me up and disagreed with me. They have no responsibility to help anybody at any time. And I said, well, you can go through that life with the philosophy. That's not how I was raised.
2: Right.
0: It was interesting. I had a conversation with a woman over the weekend. And I would say probably a Democrat, but truly more moderate and was willing to listen. And we were talking about the medical profession out there, and we were talking about homeless. And I told her about the charity that I'm most involved with,
2: mm-hmm.
0: you know, the one that actually takes, people that are off the street.
2: Right.
0: Privately run.
2: Mm-hmm.
0: That they, you know, they've got the food bank and everything else, and you can get a meal. But if you want to stay there, and you've got to go through their plan,
2: mm-hmm.
0: and their plan will rehabilitate you. You know, if you follow the plan, you'll become self-sufficient.
2: Yeah.
0: And every year I go to the luncheon where you meet these people, and there's no greater joy. I was telling her, there's no greater joy. I could not spend my money in a better way.
2: Right.
0: Then there is nothing that gives me more happiness. Nothing material would give me, you know, as much happiness as that. And she goes, well, it's good to see that, you know, that somebody who's a conservative thinks that way. I'm like, oh, God.
2: Well, it's like the, you know,
0: it's like, oh, cause stop.
2: Compassionate conservatives.
0: Right. Well, I told her about that. She wasn't being, she really wasn't being insulting.
2: Right.
0: And,
2: right.
0: And when I think about it, maybe I should have taken it that way. And she goes, it's great. And I said, well, I said, my father was livid when, you know, W said compassionate conservative.
2: Yeah.
0: As he said, a conservative is compassionate.
2: Right.
0: And that's his thought process all the time. And my father was the one that, you know, that I saw when I was a child. And I knew we weren't rich.
2: Mm-hmm.
0: My father was always taking food and making sure that the homeless shelter, you know, the people that ran it, that you know, he was involved in contributing, you know, there, even though we were not a rich family at all.
2: Right.
0: That's how he was. That's what his faith taught him. That's what his family taught him. And my father is just somebody that anybody who needed, my father would not give money to an addict.
2: Right.
0: You would never be able to get him on the street. He'd say, come on and get you something to eat.
2: Right. Yeah.
0: But he wouldn't, you know, he's like, I'm not going to enable their habit. But my father's whole life was in service to other people, his family, his friends and everything. I mean, that was just who he was. And anybody who knows him will tell you that.
2: Nothing breaks my heart more than, because we live in a major metro area that has a great deal of homeless people on the street. Nothing breaks my heart more than seeing somebody in that position. They're a drug addict. They're battling something they can't win or haven't been able to win so far. And nothing breaks my heart more. I don't have any answers there, but I'm with you. I support organizations that support them because enabling them by giving them money is never.
0: But you know the story I told you. I'm not going to give many details on it because it is sort of a private and personal thing. But somebody who I knew a long time ago, is in that situation.
2: Yeah,
0: and I had to make the decision through, you know, the caseworkers and stuff like that, the people that know.
2: Yeah,
0: you know, not to enable them.
2: Right.
0: When they came to me to enable them, it was like, no, not going to do it. And that's a tough decision. It's really tough. You feel so bad, but you realize they're manipulating me.
2: Yep. You can't keep them where they are.
0: We are Red Eye Radio.
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7: USDA's latest crop progress report continues to offer its share of notable news. Meteorologist Brad Rippey says among the highlights of the report for the period ending June 21st.
8: We have our first look at corn reaching the silking stage. The national number is 5% silking on June 21st. That's ahead of the five-year average of 3%. Our first look at soybeans blooming shows 9% of the soybeans blooming on June 21st, well ahead of the five-year average of 6%. Cotton setting bolls, our second look at that, shows 5% of the crop at that stage on June 21st, equal to the five-year average, equal to last year. Nationally, 40% of the winter wheat acreage harvested by June 21st. That's nearly twice the five-year average of 24%, and it is more than twice last year's number, which was just 18% harvested.
7: I'm Rod Bain reporting for the U.S. Department of Agriculture in Washington, D.C.
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8: We are Red Eye Radio. He is here. Carly and I'm Gary McNamara. Coming up on the bottom of the hour. More on the memorandum of confusion. By the way, I love this story here. You know, it's just a continuation of it. It popped up again. Representative Ilhan Omar is facing intense scrutiny as Republicans demand an investigation after her husband's net worth magically plunged from a high of $30 million in her original filing to just $20K to $125K. Income last year, $200,000 to $100,000, according to the New York Post. There's going to be an investigation up.
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5: Here's your News Talk 1310 KNOX forecast brought to you by Ag Country. Lows dip down to about 58 overnight under mainly cloudy skies. Winds out of the southeast, 5 to 10 miles an hour. Chance of thunderstorms Tuesday. Highs level off around 70. Cloudy skies expected. Chance of thunderstorms Tuesday night. Lows around 52. Mainly cloudy skies expected. I'm meteorologist Megan Mulford on News Talk 1310 KNOX. 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
12: And he is Eric Carley, and I'm Gary McNamara. Welcome and good morning. Thank you so much for being here. 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
1: All right. So yesterday on Iran, the vice president, talking about. Well, let me just read here. I'll read this first off from Iran yesterday, because it was first the president came out and talked about the oil money opening up and said that Iran is going to purchase agricultural goods, and farmers are just thrilled about it. Iran says they're not planning to purchase U.S. agricultural goods, and there were no discussions yesterday regarding IAEA inspectors coming to Iran. Ignore Western propaganda. And that comes from the Iranian X site. And it was interesting because saw somebody posted yesterday that, after the United States said what we were being told in the memorandum of understanding was not there, in regards to what Iran was saying was in the memorandum of understanding, by the time we looked at it, what Iran was saying was actually accurate. What the United States was saying was not. So we're now at a point. You know where I'm going with this.
0: Yeah.
1: We're now at a point, because of that, where you say, can we trust the administration to tell the people of the United States the truth?
0: Well, the first red flag on that was after it had been robo-signed, we still didn't have the text on it. Why not? Why would you not that night post it and say proudly, because, hey, it was a signed deal. Here's what's in it. It told me they had to find a way to work this into some kind of spin. I don't know what that spin they thought would work. Put it out there for the American people. If the if our country's making a deal with Iran, we damn well deserve to see everything that's in it.
1: Wall Street Journal, J.D. Vance says Iranian leaders want to turn over a new leaf with the U.S. and suggest we do the same with them. It's worth checking Iran's actions. How is the memorandum of understanding going so far? The Strait of Hormuz, traffic is flowing, sending the price of oil below $80. Iran has already sent some $3 billion in crude oil through Hormuz for export, and the regime's declaration called it a threat of a closed strait on Saturday shifted traffic to the Iranian-controlled transit route. Other vessels went dark while crossing, as they did before the deal. Iran has instructed all vessels transiting Hormuz to request access 48 hours in advance and acquire Iranian insurance, with the fee waived for now. Boy, that's a mob thing. Yeah. Oh my gosh, protection money. With the fee waived for now, amid negotiations, the regime seems to be preparing for the Strait's transformation into an Iranian waterway. The mandatory insurance could easily become a toll 60 days from now, even under the memorandum of understanding terms, and the request for access compromises freedom of navigation. Permission could be denied on a ship-by-ship or country-by-country basis to suit Iranian foreign policy. This is not an open strait. Sanctions. On Monday, the U.S. Treasury issued broad sanctions relief for Iran's oil business. For 60 days, a license lets the regime produce, ship, and sell its oil and petrochemicals and receive all the revenue rather than having it kept abroad in escrow.
0: All right.
1: This will gut accumulated U.S. sanctions leverage, especially if the license is extended, as Mr. Trump will have difficulty refusing before the U.S. elections. The license allows anyone, even sanctioned conduits for Iran's Islamic Revolutionary Guard Corps, to be paid in U.S. dollars. Only last week, the State Department reported Iran's oil and petroleum exports are a primary source of revenue for its armed forces, terrorist partners, and proxies billions of dollars will now go directly to the IRGC to rebuild the regime's foreign reserves. Iran says some of its frozen assets have also been released, and this may be 6 billion head held in Qatar. When released, the money can be used only to buy food, medicine, and the like, Mr. Vance said, but this frees up other funds for military purposes. On Monday, Mr. Vance said Iran has agreed to allow UN inspectors while we waited details to judge the move's significance, which nuclear sites, when inspections on demand or staged, collecting samples or not. Iran state media has said, no, this is false. This did not happen. Inspections are essential, but the U.S. seems to be paying Iran now for what it is already obligated by the Nuclear Non-Proliferation Treaty. On Lebanon, Mr. Vance and President Trump are pressuring Israel not to respond to attacks by Iran's proxy Hezbollah. And on Sunday, mediators announced a deconfliction mechanism that excludes Israel but includes Iran. This is an abrupt reversal of U.S. policy. If Israel won't concede an Iranian right to export terror to a sovereign third country, will Iran close the strait? Will it expel inspectors? Iran's regime now has a way to set the U.S. and Israel against each other. We don't have to give the Iranians anything if they don't make the commitments that we want long-term on a nuclear program, Mr. Vance said, while selling the memorandum of understanding, even a few days in before Iran has made any long-term nuclear commitments that have proved false. Mr. Vance said, while selling the MOU, even a few days in before Iran has made long-term nuclear commitments, that has proved false. When we warned of a bailout for the regime, this is what we had in mind. And that's exactly what's going on.
2: Yeah.
1: They're not doing anything.
2: Yeah.
1: They haven't opened the Strait of Hormuz like it was beforehand. They're setting conditions now, and they're getting oil money. They're getting cash now from the administration.
2: Yeah, U.S. They're, dollars.
1: U.S. dollars.
2: Yep.
1: They can buy they can even buy U.S. oil and get U.S. dollars.
2: Yeah.
1: And all the money that they get now from selling oil with the sanctions,
2: mm-hmm.
1: there are no conditions on that.
2: Yesterday I read, I don't know how many versions of this from different media groups. And the only question that in my mind was, what the hell just happened? What in the world am I missing here? And the thing is, I don't think I'm missing anything. What happened?
1: It may only last 60 days. But he's not going to cancel it. But the U.S. Treasury's waiver is effectively rolling back a 40-year plus of American oil sanctions against Iran.
2: Right.
1: Even U.S. refiners are allowed to import Iranian oil. Excuse me, not export. Import Iranian oil. And I said export before, import Iranian oil and pay for it in U.S. dollars that will go to Iran that they can spend any way they want. The president said, well, it's all going to be for farm. And
2: Bing.
1: Iran said, we don't know that. Okay. We
2: have no idea how that's going to spend the money.
1: That's not a deal that we set with the United States.
2: Right. No.
1: So, I mean, look, nothing surprises me here at all. Nothing, but this
2: is... By the way, did you see anything? I mean, I know the whole guardian angel tax or whatever. I saw that. Did you see the word tariff in any of those statements, in any of those stories?
1: The guardian angel tax for what?
2: No, for the Strait of Hormuz. I know there's, you know, they were talking about that the other day, but...
1: Oh, no, the president was saying if Iran doesn't shape up, that we're just going to take over the Strait of Hormuz and then charge a 20%
2: fee. Tax. I know. But what I'm saying is that's the only thing I've heard close to the word tariff. We're tariffing everybody else. Are we tariffing Iran? No. I didn't see anything. Maybe he's going to announce it tomorrow.
0: don't know what just happened.
1: No, none of it makes sense at all. You look at.
0: I feel like I just woke up, drank heavily last night, just woke up, and there's like 200 boxes from Amazon on my porch. Like, huh? I don't remember any of this. This should have never happened.
1: No.
0: And I don't drink. Maybe I should start again.
1: And as we know, Iran, I heard 3,000 people they've arrested, and now they're accelerating their execution of political dissidents.
0: Yeah. Yeah.
1: That came out. That story came out yesterday. I hear Byron York, bad feelings all around after the Iran deal. Well, yeah, because it sucks.
0: Yeah, it's horrible.
1: Absolutely sucks.
0: This is horrible.
1: I mean, it is interesting because we did say a couple weeks ago, we said, look, Trump's going to, we believe the number one way he would go would be this way. I had no idea. I had never in my wildest dreams, because they kept denying, they're not going to get anything unless they haven't proved a damn thing and we're allowing money to flow to the Iranians.
0: Right.
1: I mean, that's
0: the only
1: thing
0: they've proven to me is that they have the upper hand here.
1: But that's the thing.
0: Somehow.
1: The president and J.D. Vance have continually promoted falsehoods to the American people and then gone and done things that would have absolutely sent the Republican Party into outrage if Obama ever did it.
0: Yeah.
1: And when Obama did it.
0: Yeah. No, it for me.
1: Unbelievable.
0: It just takes all the air out for me. It really does.
1: Yeah. I agree.
0: It depletes confidence in a way that I can't measure.
1: You don't even hear 14th dimensional chess. You have to understand the art of the deal. That's all gone. You don't have anybody. I haven't seen that in a week.
0: No.
1: No totally loyal cheerleader surrogate of the White House isn't even doing that.
0: No.
1: This is horrible.
0: Is
1: there no self-awareness in the White House about the split in the party over this?
0: How is there not? Marco Rubio making a trip, and the story was on it, and the picture they use now. They do this. He had a serious look on his face, which he almost always does. But there was no statement from him. There was no quote from him. Just a story about he's going to be traveling as a part of, sitting down with so-and-so. No statement at all from him.
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1: We are Red Eye Radio. He is Eric Harley, and I'm Gary McNamara. So this is really getting interesting. I mean, nothing over the last, since they signed the memorandum of understanding, nothing has surprised me. It's the only way that it could go every single day. And it's like, it's been like this for a while. We claim victory. And Iran says, no, we didn't agree to that.
2: Yeah.
1: And it's like, yeah. Thanks to the listener who sent us a Victor Davis Hansen comment that he made. None of what he says addresses the criticism we have of it. Somebody was sending that to us as if that addresses our criticisms. It does not.
2: No.
1: So.
2: No.
1: But we do appreciate it.

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6: ABC News, I'm Sherry Preston. Vice President Vance back on his way back to the U.S., saying great progress was achieved during the first few days of talks with Iran, a key part of the 60-day ceasefire, keeping the Strait of Hormuz open. Here's ABC's Justin Fischel.
7: Iran did get some things up front. They get to sell their oil on the global market right away. That is a big deal. And then it said the U.S. would help set up a fund with Gulf nations to rebuild Iran's infrastructure from the damage done during the war. And that fund will be $300 billion.
6: The Pentagon is also gearing up to ask Congress for $80 billion to cover the cost of the war. Sources tell ABC News that Acting Director of National Intelligence Bill Pulte is beginning his tenure by shrinking the Office of National Intelligence. He is laying people off. Tesla is disputing the account of a driver who says autopilot caused him to crash into a house in Texas, killing a 76-year-old woman. This is ABC News. A huge warehouse fire in Los Angeles that has been burning for almost a week may have started during testing of solar panels on the building's roof. That's what investigators are now saying. 85 million pounds of food is now burning. Voters are casting ballots in primaries today in New York, in Maryland, in South Carolina, and in Utah. Today also starts one of the biggest shopping events of the year. ABC's Mike DeBusky taking a look at Prime Day.
8: When it comes to deals, don't expect dramatically steeper discounts when compared to last year's Prime Day. Adobe anticipates categories like appliances will be discounted about 18% as opposed to 17% last year. Meanwhile, computers will shave 13% off compared to 12% in 2025. Even still, Adobe says these are likely to be the biggest discounts on Amazon until the holiday shopping season kicks off in November. Mike DeBusky, ABC News.
6: More history at the World Cup as superstar Lionel Messi adds to his record, scoring his 18th World Cup goal. I'm Sherry Preston, ABC News.
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18: Here's your News Talk 1310 KNOX forecast. Overcast skies today with storms likely, high of 70. Winds out of the south, 8 to 15 miles per hour. Mainly cloudy skies tonight, chance of thunderstorms, lows level off around 52. More clouds than sun tomorrow, slight chance for storms, daytime highs approaching 70. I'm meteorologist Jennifer Wojcicki on News Talk 1310 KNOX. Right now, 60.
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20: Optimism in Switzerland. Good morning. I'm Mike Gavin for Gordon Deal along with Nicole Murray. It's Tuesday, June 23rd, and here's what we have for you this hour.
21: Vice President J.D. Vance says a lot of good progress has been made toward an agreement between the U.S. and Iran as high-level talks continue.
20: The Trump administration says it has arrested five people in connection with alleged vandalism of the Lincoln Memorial reflecting pool in Washington, with the president saying proof will be provided in court.
21: A federal judge blocked the Trump administration's database of Americans' personal information.
20: And parents might have the money, but the kids are the ones controlling it.
22: Kids have always pushed their parents, you know, to buy things. What is so different about this generation? And they're saying that the biggest shift is that these kids are so digitally and deal oriented and, you know, just being so, you know, so able to kind of influence their parents in that way.
20: Betty Lynn Fisher of USA Today with more on how the youngest generation is telling mom and dad how to spend later in the hour. Vice President J.D. Vance said high-level talks between Iran and the U.S. resulted in a lot of good progress. Vance made the remarks as he left Switzerland on Monday after the two sides agreed on a roadmap toward reaching a final deal to end the war within 60 days. Technical negotiations were continuing in the mountaintop resort after a first round of marathon talks between senior figures from both countries. They had gotten off to a rough start, first canceled and then shaken by President Trump's renewed threats. The talks ultimately resulted in a joint statement released by media that struck a similarly positive tone, describing a constructive atmosphere, and that Washington and Tehran agreed to set up new communication lines to ensure the vital Strait of Hormuz is open and to end fighting in Lebanon. Vance said Iran had agreed to allow inspectors from the International Atomic Energy Agency back into the country, though Iran's foreign ministry told state media that Tehran had made no new commitments on nuclear inspections.
23: Whether good faith or bad faith, you can't trust anybody's words. You have to trust what they actually do. Letting in the inspectors is a big deal, but again, we're going to see what they actually let the inspectors do once they're in the country.
20: Both Vance and President Trump also talked about a proposal by Trump's son-in-law, Jared Kushner, that any unfreezing of Iran's assets would include a provision that the money only be used to buy food from U.S. farmers. U.S. also authorized Iranian oil sales, easing decades-old sanctions as it pushes towards a final peace deal with Tehran in return for commitments on nuclear inspections and free transit through the Strait of Hormuz. The general license announced by the Treasury Department allows the sale of crude oil and petrochemical and petroleum products of Iranian origin through August 21st. In a statement published to social media on Monday, Treasury Secretary Scott Bessent said Iran had committed to free and open transit in the Strait of Hormuz. The license says Iranian oil can be imported into the U.S. when necessary to complete its sale, delivery, or offloading. Cuba, North Korea, and Crimea are among those excluded from the license. The U.S. has not meaningfully imported Iranian oil since Washington imposed measures after the 1979 revolution. Patrick DeHaan is head of petroleum analysis at GasBuddy.
24: What's happening in the Middle East, of course, the Strait open, closed, none of that's really weighing on the market just yet. The market is still looking at the fact that the U.S. and Iran came up with a new framework.
20: Oil prices had risen sharply when Tehran started blockading the Strait of Hormuz, prompting a U.S. blockade of Iranian ports. But after the interim deal fell to their lowest since before the war began on February 28th, Brent crude trading today at around $77 a barrel. President Trump continues to blame alleged vandalism for the problems plaguing the recently renovated Lincoln Memorial reflecting pool, telling reporters that a 350-foot slit was cut through the pool's lining with a box cutter or knife of some kind. The reflecting pool has been plagued with algae and peeling paint in the days since the Trump administration completed the renovation, which cost more than $16 million. An Interior Department spokesperson told CNN in a statement that the algae was residual and came from reactivated supply lines. Neither the Interior Department nor the White House has provided evidence that the pool lining had been cut. President Trump said that images of the alleged cut would be released at the right time in court, but again said to contact the Department of the Interior or the National Park Service for the evidence.
25: Well, let's put it this way. When you have a 350, I think it's 350, not 250, a 350-foot slit from one end to the other, you think that's proof?
20: In a statement, an Interior Department spokesperson said five people have been arrested and five others were issued federal citations. 11 minutes after the hour now on This Morning, America's First News. Coming up next, House Democrats not worried about a rebellion.
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0: 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This is America's First News, This Morning with Gordon Deal.
1: Gordon Deal taking some time off, hopefully sleeping in. I'm Mike Gavin. Thanks for listening. Should Democrats win the House during the midterms, party leaders are betting that a Speaker Hakeem Jeffries wouldn't struggle with the type of aisle-crossing rebellion that current Speaker Mike Johnson has had to deal with. To talk about why, we welcome Nicholas Wu, congressional reporter at Semaphore. Nicholas, what did you look at here?
2: So what I looked at here was kind of a wonky topic. You know, what happens with these procedural moves that Democrats have wielded fairly successfully this Congress against Republicans? And that's the discharge petition, which allows any 218 lawmakers to force a bill to the House floor. And they've been uniquely successful with this Congress, reaching the largest number of successful discharge petitions basically in the history of Congress. And what I found with this story is that next year, if Democrats take the House, partisanship in many ways is going to prevent this from being a successful tool that Republicans could use. And that's because, you know, it's unlikely that there are very many issues where all Republicans would get on the same page and then be able to bring a few Democrats with them in the same way that Democrats have been able to this Congress with things like Ukraine and extending politically sensitive programs like Obamacare subsidies.
1: So it was interesting. It seems like whenever a majority takes over either party, power struggles always rise up in some way, shape, or form and then cause problems.
2: Exactly. And it was something like this. It's kind of a unique product of the dysfunction of this Congress. You have an incredibly small majority and a remarkably united minority that's really figured out how to wield a lot of these procedural tools that, you know, up to this point were really not things that most lawmakers had considered because they weren't successful most of the time. And, fast forward a bit, Democrats have notched much of successes there. And, you know, they think that they won't have to worry about this as much next year. The one interesting thing was that Democrats might make one big rules change next year if they take the House, and that is hiking the threshold required to censure a lawmaker. This has been, you know, another big issue this Congress. Any one lawmaker can force a vote to basically formally reprimand and punish a member of the House. And, you know, we've seen Congress devolve into, you know, even uglier partisan fighting over it than is normally done. And Democrats are thinking they might make it much harder to bring that.
1: Speaking with Nicholas Wu, congressional reporter at Semaphore, he's got an exclusive story called Why House Democrats Aren't Worried About Aisle-Crossing Rebellions. So, Nicholas, explain, if he were to rise to power, how Hakeem Jeffries might lead as House Speaker.
2: So he's known among Democrats right now as a very calm and deliberate leader. And what he does is he seeks out input from basically every corner of the Democratic caucus before making a decision. And that is great for Democrats when they have the luxury of being in the minority and have the time, you know, to respond to things and to, you know, hear everyone out and make every, you know, corner of his coalition felt heard and respected. But he's been very untested in, you know, positions where he'll actually have to be the one to make decisions about what the party has to do. And if he, you know, does in fact make history next year and becomes the first black speaker in our nation's history, you know, we'll see that, you know, how that approach will be tested, you know, in a much higher pressure situation.
1: So I guess if Democrats win the majority, is it a guarantee that Jeffries will be speaker?
2: Almost certainly. Jeffries, you know, unlike Republican leaders over the last few cycles, really hasn't garnered the same kind of opposition that, you know, even Nancy Pelosi did in 2018 from other Democrats. Like, he doesn't have the kind of national profile that makes him an effective campaign target. So you don't have, you know, Democrats on the trail pledging not to vote for him as Speaker. Nor is he, you know, the kind of leader who's made decisions yet that, you know, necessarily would lead to any kind of opposition within his caucus. And so if Democrats win the House, we can expect a fairly short speaker election next year.
1: All right. Thanks for the info. Nicholas Wu from Semaphore joining us this morning. 19 minutes after the hour now, and here's Nicole Murray.
0: And now, the three big things you need to know. Number one.
3: Vice President J.D. Vance says high-level discussions with senior Iranian officials in Switzerland created a good foundation for a successful final peace deal. President Trump in the Oval Office.
4: As long as they respect us, I don't want to use the word fear, because that's an inappropriate word, but as long as they respect us, we're not going to have any trouble. We have total control of the Strait.
3: Vance added that progress has been made on multiple fronts, including the creation of a deconfliction cell to address fighting in Lebanon.
0: Number two.
3: The Trump administration has temporarily lifted oil sanctions against Iran, which would allow Tehran to sell oil in dollars, including to U.S. buyers. Patrick DeHaan with Gas Buddy on ABC News.
5: It allows Iran to sell potentially millions of barrels of oil with net proceeds that would likely be in the ballpark of $100 to $150 million every day. Now, those export levels, that estimate of 100 to 150 million barrels a day is based on what Iran was selling into the market under sanctions in the last couple of years.
0: Number three.
3: A second ransom note received by a Tucson, Arizona television station shortly after the disappearance of Nancy Guthrie said she died after her abduction. The 84-year-old mother of today's show host Savannah Guthrie was kidnapped from her home in February. Two people have been killed and a child was injured in a shooting inside a Chico, California library. Investigators said the suspect acted alone and was taken into custody during yesterday's incident. Entertainment icon Clive Davis, who shaped modern music as the founder of Arista Records and president of Columbia Records, has died. Davis on ABC back in 2013 said every artist wants to be a hit.
6: I've never met anyone who puts their heart and soul into their music and does not want a wide audience for that, so that it's a myth. It doesn't make them materialistic. It doesn't make them greedy. And there's nothing wrong about it.
3: Davis was 94 years old. Who is ready to shop? Amazon Prime Day kicks off today and lasts until Friday. 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
1: So is this like a national holiday for you? You've had this marked on your calendar for a while?
3: Oh, absolutely. We can all get new outfits for our videos. I'm just saying.
1: Yeah, video supplies. We always need discounts on those. So if that's what you're going to use it for, then I'm all for it.
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3: I think everyone loves our videos, so, like, take that.
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7: 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I'm Angie Harmon, and I believe the number of children suffering this way should be zero. 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
8: Because the youngest consumers are coming to make their mark. That's the word from Betty Lynn Fisher, national consumer reporter for USA Today. She says that these days the parents aren't the bosses of their spending, it's the kids, and she joins us now to talk about it. Betty, talk about the kids who are driving this.
9: So this story is about Generation Alpha, or children who are up to age 16, and they're becoming influential purchase brokers in the shopping economy. And their parents are listening, according to two studies. So kids and teens between the ages of 8 and 5 are directly controlling $95 billion and have a sway over the bigger picture household spending, according to DKC, a communications and marketing firm that addresses brands. So, and you know, one question I asked these folks, I also talked to Allie Furman with PwC, who also has studied Gen Alpha extensively. And I said, you know, kids have always pushed their parents, you know, to buy things. What is so different about this generation? And they're saying that the biggest shift is that these kids are so digitally and deal oriented. They grew up during COVID. They grew up with digital carts and AI and, you know, digital wallets and, you know, just being so, you know, so able to kind of influence their parents in that way.
8: And that all of this is about spending. You talk about how some kids are using technology to help them start businesses at a very young age.
9: Yeah. So, you know, the one study was saying that, you know, when you ask like, well, where do these kids get this money? Are they spending it on their own or are they spending their parents' money? It's a little bit of both, right? But that you know, the study is saying that the spending money for the Gen Alpha kids is coming from allowances from doing the traditional things, 78% for chores, payment for good grades, 67%. And their own side hustles, mowing lawns, babysitting, 57%. But 14% are getting paid for online selling and reselling of goods.
8: Speaking with Betty Lynn Fisher, national consumer reporter for USA Today. Her story, parents, you aren't the boss of your family spending. It's the kids. And you talk about how retailers like Amazon are encouraging kids to spend with some limitations, of course.
9: Yeah. So, you know, a lot of these, these online retailers and, you know, this, a lot of the spending is basically online, right? Kids are able to shop online. These Gen Alpha kids are not necessarily going to the mall or going to the store and telling, you know, asking their parents to buy things. But, you know, there are some options where some of these retailers have, options for kids to have their own digital payment accounts. But also it was interesting where, one of my studies that I was writing about, it said 52% of Gen Alpha survey respondents were adding items to shared carts for their parents to review. Allie Furman said, it's like the modern version of can we get this, of putting things in an online shopping cart.
8: And, the Gen Alpha kids along those lines also influencing what their parents buy and don't buy. I mean, I feel like I had very little influence over what my parents were buying when I was a kid, but that's not the case anymore.
9: Yeah. I thought that was really interesting. You know, 52% of parents in the DKC study said they were more likely to try new or different foods. 30% of parents, including 43% of moms, said they were more likely to try new beauty products suggested by their kids. But more interestingly, like you said, these Gen Alpha kids aren't just influencing what their parents buy, they're influencing what they don't buy. And nearly 47% of parents surveyed said they would avoid brands disliked by their children. I thought that a good quote from Matthew Traub, CEO of DKC, was, he said, Gen Alpha kids make value judgments about brands more than previous generations did.
8: All right. Thanks, Betty. That's Betty Lynn Fisher of USA Today. We're coming up on 30 minutes after the hour now. 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
4: Here's your News Talk 1310 KNOX forecast. Overcast skies today with storms likely, high of 70, winds out of the south, 8 to 15 miles per hour. Mainly cloudy skies tonight, chance of thunderstorms, lows level off around 52. More clouds than sun. Tomorrow, slight chance for storms. Daytime highs approaching 70. I'm meteorologist Jennifer Wojcicki on News Talk 1310 KNOX. Right now, 60.

0: cutting through the clutter to bring you the people and stories that matter to you. 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
1: 34 minutes after the hour, Mike Gavin in for Gordon Deal, along with Nicole Murray on this Tuesday. Here's some of the stories we're following for you. Sanctions are lifted on Iran's oil sales as Vance and Trump are optimistic about a deal. The Lincoln Memorial reflecting pool is set to be drained as President Trump fumes about alleged vandalism. Fed Chair Alan Greenspan and Arista Records founder Clive Davis pass away. SpaceX stock falls more than 3% after a $400 billion sell-off. Blockbuster NBA trade, Giannis on the move from Milwaukee to Miami. Maybe he can meet up with Messi, who became the world's greatest, World Cup's greatest goal scorer yesterday. And the cat whose nine lives have outlasted six UK prime ministers. That story in about 20 minutes. The data center boom has become a hot-button issue as many Americans are rebelling at the idea of big tech transforming their once-quiet communities, and that stretches all the way to the U.S.'s least populated state. For more, here's Gordon Deal.
2: We're speaking with Joe Barrett, national affairs reporter at the Wall Street Journal. The story is called Wyoming's Data Center Boom Meets the Man Camp Backlash. All right, so there's a lot going on here, but kind of set that scene when you visited Cheyenne, Wyoming.
3: Yeah, Cheyenne is, you know, this old rail town on the prairie, and you know, they've had oil and gas boom in the past, but right now they're in the middle of a data center boom. Microsoft came out there in 2012 and opened up a data center, and they've been expanding sort of nonstop. And then the last couple of years, it's just really intensified. There's 10 data centers on the ground, five under construction, and another nine that have announced plans to build others.
2: Boy, that's all in the Cheyenne area or Laramie County?
3: Yeah, it's around Cheyenne and surrounding areas. I guess typically what happens when they build one of these things is they need some city services like water, and so Cheyenne keeps expanding to annex these places as they come up.
2: I was going to say, why the targeting of that particular area?
3: Well, they've got a lot of energy in Wyoming. There's a lot of open space, and you know, and then they say, you know, we're on a couple of interstates and, you know, convenient access like that. But, you know, I think also there's just a willingness for this kind of growth. Local leaders that I talk to are all just very on board because they, you know, when you build one of these things, it generates a ton of construction jobs and then sort of ongoing construction if they're expanding. And then, of course, you know, once they are up and running, it's not as many jobs, but they're, you know, typically, you know, at least some of them are pretty good paying jobs. And so that's just a bargain that the local officials are willing to take.
2: Wow. Talk about the man camp that has come up here.
3: Yeah, so, you know, they've got this huge data center boom going on. They also just don't have enough people physically to build them all, and there's a housing shortage.

0: And so what they've come up with is to, you know, create this this camp that would be temporary housing for workers. You know, it could be 5 years, 7 years, 10 years. They're not exactly sure. But, you know, they create all these have all these trailers out there and amenities like, you know, gyms and pickleball courts and feed them. And, you know, they could have 5,600 people out there, which is, you know, bigger than 84 incorporated towns and cities in the state. I mean, it's like, you know, all of a sudden you're just creating this new city in the prairie.
1: Wow. We're speaking with Joe Barrett, national affairs reporter at the Wall Street Journal. The story is called Wyoming's Data Center Boom Meets the Man Camp Backlash. Are there security concerns here?
0: Well, you know, man camps have sort of an unsavory reputation. One of the people talked to, you know, at one of the council meetings came up and said, you know, I can remember shovel fights in the street. I remember murders. You know, things, these are a bunch of rough dudes coming in. But, you know, the people back touting these things say, you know, they're very security oriented. You know, you get all these guys in one spot. They're a lot easier to patrol. You know, only one person can use their card key, so you try to keep the any kind of human trafficking situation out of there. But you know, yeah, people are upset. I mean, you know, a lot of this activity is coming up around neighborhoods where, you know, people had moved there 20 years ago and they were out in the country. You know, the 3-acre lots, and you know, you can see the antelope and the deer playing in your backyard, and now you're just seeing cranes and big trucks and earth movers.
1: Yeah, such is the case for that Stan and Tammy Higgins, who you profiled in Cheyenne. What are they saying about all this?
0: Yeah, they're just understandably upset. You know, their whole retirement plan was based on, you know, living in this really, you know, cute house that they have built a greenhouse and a patio and planted a bunch of trees. And then all of a sudden, 2 years ago, you know, out their back window, now they're seeing, you know, a mess that's been, you know, just going on for 2 years. And, you know, then they don't know exactly what it's going to be like living next to a data center once all the construction is gone. But, you know, it's just been a lot of upheaval for them.
2: 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America's First News coming up next. How World Cup fans can get their ranch back home.
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0: 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Dom Savino's here once again. He's got the mic drop. Good morning, Dom.
1: Morning, Mike. Folks in Texas are buzzing today after getting some unwanted new neighbors, honeybees, millions of them to be exact. The bugs weren't planning to be unleashed on the rural town of Mauriceville near the Louisiana border, but that's where they got rudely dropped off the other day after an 18-wheeler hauling 408 hives flipped over when it tried to make a turn. Emergency officials in Orange County had to put out a stay-at-home order in the hours after the great escape. That's how bad it was. It sounds like crews finally have the situation under control after working around the clock to unload the truck and save as many of the hives as possible. Fortunately, somehow, no serious injuries have been reported. Officials estimate there were 2 million bees on that truck when it turned over. Compare that to the human population of the entire county, Orange County, Texas, 84,000.
0: So I guess that's the good news. The good news is at least it turned over in a place where there aren't that many humans.
1: I guess so, yeah. Not in Dallas.
0: The bees to go after them. You think about like dangerous truck driving jobs, obviously like driving, you know, oil and gasoline, you know, chemicals, that kind of thing. But driving any kind of an animal that could attack people and sting them or bite them is probably up on that list too.
1: That must have been a terrifying sight as well for that truck driver.
0: Yeah.
1: You flip your truck, number one, and then number two, you just uncorked 2 million bees.
0: Yeah, yeah. And they're angry. They're not happy, you know, right? They're not just waking up like, oh, what's going on? Let's go out and check things out. No, they're not happy, and they're looking to you know, probably find someone to take it out on.
1: Yeah, if the bee movie was a horror movie, that's what happened in Mauriceville the other day.
0: Yeah, for sure.
1: Yeah, scary. And Mike, also, I've got a follow-up to a story we told you about the other day. You may have seen tourists joining us in the States for the World Cup have fallen head over heels, madly in love with one of our finest products, of course, talking about ranch dressing.
0: Yes.
1: But as visitors try to head home, flying with big bottles of Hidden Valley, the TSA has warned travelers not to put those jugs in their carry-on bags, or else they will end up in the TSA lunchroom, of course. They've got to be TSA compliant. Fortunately, Kraft may have a solution, because the condiment creator is teasing TSA-compliant ranch in a new Instagram post. It's an image of a clear bag filled to the brim with 3-ounce packets of Kraft's classic ranch. The post says, quote, some visitors leave with souvenirs, others leave with America's favorite dressing.
0: I mean, that's cute, and I'm glad they sort of jumped into action there. But 3 ounces, that's not even enough to get me started.
1: Well, it's all sorts of packets, though.
0: Yeah. So multiple packets, however many you can fit into one of those clear plastic bags, right?
1: Yes.
0: And then you supposedly can get that through TSA and onto the plane.
1: Yes. So just like you'd pack your shampoo and your conditioner and your toothpaste, imagine every single one of the thing you'd put in your toiletry bags is just ranch this time.
0: I mean, certainly tastier for sure. Certainly, yeah. I wouldn't forget it. Like, you know, leave it someplace, whatever. I'd know exactly where my ranch is at all times. So, yeah, I guess that's not bad. Thank you, Kraft, for jumping in there.
1: I have to say too, I've enjoyed seeing all of these newcomers to the States find out all the great things that America has to offer.
0: Yeah.
1: Like huge pitchers of beer and free bread and ranch dressing and that stuff.
0: Yeah, yeah. I don't even know if they, even when this was dreamt up, well, obviously when they were trying to get the World Cup here, I don't even know if they realized the type of positive tourism sort of publicity they were going to get from this.
1: Yeah, even better than imagined.
0: 13 minutes now in front of the hour. Thanks, Dom.
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1: Well, we know movement is essential for a long, healthy life, and walking has been growing in popularity as a simple way to boost heart rate, increase metabolism, and lower the risk of disease. It's not just how far you walk, though. The pace can also reveal important information about your health and longevity. According to the New York Post, previous research has shown that faster walkers are more likely to live longer, regardless of weight, hitting speeds of about 3 miles per hour or 100 steps a minute. And there are certain benchmarks you should be able to hit in each decade. In your 20s and 30s, 13 to 19 minutes per mile is good at a brisk pace. In your 40s, 14 to 16 minutes. In your 50s, 15 to 17 minutes. In your 60s, 16 to 18 minutes. And in your 70s or older, you should shoot for a 20-minute mile. 8 minutes in front of the hour now, here's Nicole Murray.
0: And now, the three big things you need to know. Number one.
2: Vice President J.D. Vance said as he left Switzerland that high-level talks between Iran and the United States resulted in a lot of good progress. President Trump defending the Iran war.
3: Well, nuclear weapon supersedes depression. Depression's real bad. Nuclear weapon will cause depression much more quickly. The way we're doing it, we have the opposite of a depression.
2: Vance added that mechanisms will also be established to ensure the Strait of Hormuz stays open.
0: Number two.
2: The Trump administration has stepped up law enforcement presence at the Lincoln Memorial Reflecting Pool as the White House made new claims that vandalism was the main cause of problems at the renovated site. President Trump, when asked for evidence of vandalism.
3: I think 290-300-foot slit right through it, probably a box cutter or a knife of some kind. Or we had people lifting up the basic, some of the basic. It's not a lot of damage, but we'll probably have to let the water out and refix it.
2: Trump is also threatening to sue broadcaster ABC for its reporting on the cost of repairing damages to the pool.
0: Number three.
2: 7 days into a firefight at a massive frozen food storage facility near downtown Los Angeles, firefighters have yet to enter the building and have begun moving parts of the exterior walls to try to gain access. Fire Chief Jamie Moore.
4: If you're sensitive to smoke or have any respiratory concerns, please stay indoors. Close your windows, set your air conditioning units to recirculate rather than draw from outside air.
2: In other news, the Senate has passed a bill with a goal of helping to bring down housing prices for Americans by stopping Wall Street investors from buying up single-family homes, among other things. Minority Leader Senator Chuck Schumer.
5: The median home buyer in America is 40 years old. The down payment is excruciating to many and puts housing out of reach for them.
2: The bill now heads to the House. Research from the University of Pittsburgh says that mothers with larger hips and thighs have smarter babies. This is because the mother's lower half is rich in omega-3 fatty acids, which is crucial for a baby's brain development.
1: And that's great. We're all for smarter babies. But I'm wondering why you brought this up. I feel like you're leading me into a trap here.
2: Leading you into a trap? I'm just saying, go thick, ladies. If you got curves, rock it.
1: Well, I'm glad you're saying it because you don't want me to say it. Be like, oh, you're going to have such smart kids, Nicole, or something like that. I'm glad.
2: I do have some junk in the trunk. It's okay. We can all acknowledge
1: it. All right. Well, you had to be the one to say it first. Thanks for that. 6 minutes in front of the hour.
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1: British Prime Minister Keir Starmer announced his resignation on Monday, marking the sixth change in leadership the UK has seen in the past decade. While Downing Street has become known for its revolving door of prime ministers, one resident has remained a constant presence throughout the political upheaval: Larry the Cat, the UK's longtime chief mouser. According to the Washington Examiner, Larry, a brown and white tabby, has served as chief mouser to the cabinet office at 10 Downing Street since February 15, 2011, and has been at the heart of the UK government for over 15 years, braving some of the most turbulent political upheavals in modern British history. Over the years, Larry's become far more than just Downing Street's chief mouser. He's earned a reputation for his appearances alongside journalists, encounters with visiting dignitaries, and well-publicized clashes with other Westminster felines, most notably Palmerston, the Foreign Office cat. Larry's tenure has also coincided with some of the most consequential moments in recent British history, including the Brexit referendum and the COVID-19 pandemic, along with multiple changes in government. After 2 years as prime minister, Starmer's resignation triggered another leadership transition in the UK, ensuring that Larry would welcome a seventh prime minister to Downing Street. And that'll do it for this hour. For Nicole Murray and Dom Savino, I'm Mike Gavin. Thanks for listening to This Morning, America's First News.
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24: ABC News, I'm Sherry Preston. Progress in peace talks with Iran. The Trump administration now saying Iran has agreed to allow inspectors from the UN's nuclear agency into the country. That promise, however, was also a part of the deal with Iran reached under the Obama administration, which President Trump tore up. Here's ABC's Steve Ganyard.
25: Some sort of an international body that may begin to at least provide some of the information that's been missing, frankly, for months, if not years. And then it's going to be a decision by the intelligence community about Are the Iranians pushing beyond what eventually will be agreed to?
24: There are changes on the way in the intelligence community. Sources tell ABC News the new acting director of national intelligence, Bull Pulte, has started laying people off. The House could vote as soon as today on a housing reform package that passed the Senate with bipartisan support, one part of it banning Wall Street investors from buying up single-family homes. Europe is roasting, with much of the continent expecting temperatures in the mid-90s or higher for several days. This is ABC News. British Prime Minister Keir Starmer is leaving 10 Downing Street and quitting as the country's Labour Party leader and PM. ABC's James Longman in London has more on his tumultuous time in office.
0: Basically, there are two big things wrong with Keir Starmer. The first, his personality, I'm sorry to say, just hasn't gelled with the British people. Even in the speech he made outside Downing Street, there was no emotion until right at the end when he spoke about his family, to be fair, and no direction to the government. Social services are broken. People don't feel like there's opportunity. There's a huge cost of living crisis. And the Labour Party, for most people in this country, is not a party that has any of the answers.
24: The Mayor of Manchester, Andy Burnham, who has just been sworn in as a member of Parliament, is Starmer's likely replacement as Prime Minister. Prime Day is here. Amazon's summer sales event is likely to drive over $26 billion in spending, a 9% jump over last year. I'm Sherry Preston, ABC News.
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3: The North Dakota Industrial Commission on Friday appointed Kathy Dubb as president and CEO of the North Dakota Mill and Elevator. Dubb has worked for the state mill as a controller and as chief financial officer. She will succeed CEO Vance Taylor, who's retiring after 26 years in the position. The state-owned North Dakota Mill and Elevator is self-funded and the largest single-site mill in North America. It processes 40 million bushels of North Dakota spring wheat and durum each year. North Dakota lawmakers are considering changes to state law to encourage the development of nuclear power. One potential change is an exception to the prohibition on storing high-level radioactive waste in the state. State law prohibits any long-term storage of high-level radioactive waste, such as the byproducts of a nuclear power plant. An executive with Nucleon Energy says the ban could stop developers from even considering the construction of a nuclear reactor in the state. The committee plans to discuss and vote on bill drafts during its final meeting in August. North Dakota leaders appointed Burleigh County Sheriff Kelly Laban to the North Dakota Ethics Commission. Laban will succeed former Chair Cynthia Lindquist, who left the board earlier this month to pursue a new job at a state. Laban will serve the remainder of Lindquist's term, which ends in August 2027. Laban has served in law enforcement for more than 35 years and as sheriff since 2019. He's planned to retire as sheriff at the end of the year. For KNOX News, I'm Alex Carminati.
4: Thank you, Alex. Another update from the KNOX Newsroom heads your way. We'll do that. We'll catch up with Alex again in about 9 minutes. But right now, we've got our five-day forecast. Gloomy morning. Sun's up, but very cloudy right now. Keep your umbrella handy. That's how Mark led this forecast. Today, some showers or storms, a high of 71. And the wind will pick up. We'll get to about 20 miles an hour. Tonight, a few showers, storms, and a low of 51. West wind at 15. Wednesday, lingering showers and 70. And then Thursday, partly sunny, 76. Friday and Saturday, a few storms and a high of 77. Up to 1 inch of rain in spots. Right now, though, our current temperature, let's see where we're at. We are at 60 degrees, right on the nose. 60 degrees, and yeah, you look at the radar. We've got a large system. It is just to the west of us, moving our way to the north as well. Listening area is certainly getting some precipitation right now. It looks like there's some heavy stuff south. I want to say maybe headed Fargo's way in or about that area. 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All right. It is June 23rd, 6:05 the time. Question this morning, and I'll admit this right out of the gate. This is, I'm stealing this. This is not my bit, but I think it's funny. I always enjoyed this. It comes from another show in the Twin Cities called Garage Logic, but and that's Souchere. And Souchere would always ask, what is your cylinder index? If you know what that is. your cylinder index. It's the total number of internal combustion cylinders in your possession. So that's vehicles, gas-powered equipment, marine and aviation, all those qualify, right? You have a chainsaw, not electric, but, you know, internal combustion. You have a weed whacker, a lawnmower. Of course, your cars. Maybe you got a boat. There's that too, right? What is your cylinder index at 775-5559? I'll give you an example here. All right, I have two vehicles. Both have a V6, so I'm at 12. I also have a tiller, and I think there's just one cylinder in that. So I'm at 13. Not a big number, not bragging. I know there's more out there. I mean, my goodness, farmers to call up. Oh, my. So total up your cylinder index of the vehicles, of any internal combustion cylinder in your possession. And I want to hear that cylinder index. I'm sure there's some pretty high ones out there. So if you've got an ATV, you got a V8 truck, you got a V6 for the wife and her vehicle. So now you're 14. Now you're probably 16. Maybe you got a boat. Maybe now you're at 18 or 20. Whatever it is. What's your cylinder index? The total number of internal combustion cylinders in your possession. And you can get that answer in at 775-5559. Good morning. Again, 60 is that temperature.
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4: 6:10 the time. Good morning. 6:23, 2026, June 23rd. Wow, we're getting some numbers. What is your cylinder index? 775-5559. The total number of internal combustion cylinders in your possession. Cars count. Anything gas mower, anything gas powered with a piston in it. Cylinder index. These are some silly, silly numbers I'm seeing here. Now, I'm not saying, I'm just saying, this is the honor system, gentlemen, ladies and gentlemen. All right? Honor system. All right, here's some numbers. 38. That's pretty big. That's a lot. That's a good number. It's a solid number there. 89. I saw an 89. That's the leader in the clubhouse. I'm seeing an 85 as well. And again, you don't have to list them out. I mean, it's a lot of work to do that. No way. I haven't graduated to anything electric yet. Three V8s, so 31 is the number there. Electric's good. Electric batteries are all right. There's nothing wrong with it. Portable, you know, they won't spill, right? You put them in the trunk, you put them in the back of the vehicle, they're not gonna spill. You just got to keep them charged. 91, not including tractors, though. I can't count that high. Yeah, I bet. Yeah, you start getting into that. Wow. 89, another one. We're getting some numbers here. Some numbers. Oh, my goodness. And, yeah, with this ag community, and you know, a lot of people have boats, snowmobiles. They have, you might have an ice auger. That's one, right? I think that's just one cylinder. You probably have a weed whacker, maybe not electric. So, yeah, here it is. Six, including two lawnmowers. Okay, so you got a four-cylinder. Four-cylinder car, and you have two lawnmowers. So now you're at six. All right, total number. We're looking for your cylinder index at 775-5559. What, 91, I think, is the leader in the clubhouse right now at this point? And that's not even including tractors. 10. There we go. That's more my speed. You know, I'm at 12. I'm at 13, am I? 13, 14, somewhere in there? That's where I'm at for internal combustion engines, which is, you know, it's not great. Not great. Could be better. I could do better there. 612 News Radio 1310 KNOX. You can answer that question. I want to know your cylinder index. And again, this is a stolen bit, but we're going to run with it. We're going to have some fun. Cylinder index, total number of internal combustion cylinders in your possession. 613, a little bit late. Here's Alex.
3: With your news on the twos, I'm Alex Carminati. The Grand Forks Public Library is hosting an event this morning called Preschool Storytime with the Cop. Officers from the Grand Forks Police Department will share read-alouds, interactive moments, and stories about their work. The event takes place at 2110 Library Circle at 10 a.m. The annual Polk County Fair Chocolate Contest will be happening on Wednesday, July 8th. Entries must be submitted at the Hanson Free Stage by 6:30 p.m. that day, with judging beginning at 7 p.m. Cash prizes will be awarded to the top three winners in both adult and youth categories. For more details and entry criteria, visit the Polk County Fair website at polkcountyfairfertilemn.com. And more than 2,000 people who bought Medora musical tickets are affected by President Donald Trump's visit on July 1st, and customers will be reimbursed. President Trump will be in Medora on July 1st for the dedication ceremony for the new Theodore Roosevelt Presidential Library. For KNOX News, I'm Alex Carminati.
4: Thank you, Alex. Another update from Alex heads your way. We'll do that at 6:22. We'll also catch up with Mark Ewens as well. All right, so this favorite TV dad thing is still going. To vote on this, text TV to 775-5559. Here are the two in the finals. It surprised me a little bit. Tooltime Tim Taylor. And, well, Andy Griffith doesn't. I expected that. Andy Griffith is taking on Tim Taylor. Tooltime Tim. And he's leading, Tim is. 12 to 7 votes. So get those votes in. This ends today at 3 o'clock. That's when it shuts down. And we're not waiting for any of this mail-in business, none of that. So please vote. If you voted before in the earlier rounds, go ahead and do that right now at 775-5559. All you have to do is text TV and you'll get that kickback. That one, 10. Six, including two lawnmowers. So, yeah, we're seeing 91. Ooh. And then we have, yeah, and then also 91 is this gentleman's number. I presume it's a guy. Not including tractors, though. I can't count that high. So the tractors aren't even included in that. So, I don't know. Put pen to paper. See if you can hammer out a number. Man, if you get into farming and you got all those vehicles, oh, my.
6: Oh my, your number's really high. Of course, all those cylinders, they need that very expensive gas and or diesel, don't they? 615 KNOX.
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6: All right, sports. That's right. 6:18 Twins. 2-1 loss to the Dodgers. Shohei Ohtani, he hit a home run, and then Byron Buxton hit a home run, too, for the Twins. And the Dodgers got another one across as well. 2-1 win for them. Twins, Byron Buxton, 25 home runs is what he's got so far on the season. Dodgers and Twins again tonight at Target Field. Yeah, concession strike. They want more wages, other things, better working conditions, I would presume. I think maybe even a little bit more job security is what they're looking for there. World Cup Soccer, Team USA versus Turkey. That's Thursday, the 25th. That'll be at SoFi Stadium in California. The Oklahoma Sooners won the 2026 Men's College World Series. They defeated the North Carolina Tar Heels 13-2 in Game 3 to secure their third national championship in program history and their first since 1994. It's been a while. UND hockey. I'm over the moon about this. I was watching highlights yesterday. Oh my goodness. This is big news. All right. They had a twin signing. Marcus and Liam Ruck of Medicine Hat Tigers out west, British Columbia. The wingers both are brothers, twin brothers. One is 8 minutes older. I believe Marcus is the older one. Both wingers had over 100 points this past 68-game season. And I don't think they're joining this fall. I think it's the next fall. So that's pretty remarkable. I have their breakdown of their stats, and they're just insane numbers. Now, oftentimes you do get those kind of numbers with some juniors. Where did I put that? One is more of an assist guy. The other one is an absolute goal scorer. And, of course, the chemistry they have playing on the same line as their twin brothers is ridiculous. They probably know exactly where each other is on the ice at any given time. But, yeah, pretty impressive. Looking forward to that. They're both about 6 foot. They're both wingers. 6 foot, 170 pounds, somewhere in that ballpark. Also, NBA, Milwaukee Bucks, big deal. They agreed to trade Giannis to Miami Heat, ending his 13-year tenure in Milwaukee, also an NBA championship. And Spitfires will take on the Minot Honeybees at Albrecht Field tonight. The Spitfires are 7-3. I think they're in second place. I'll have to look at the standings. Milwaukee, one of the teams they play, I believe, is undefeated. I think they're 11-0 or 10-0 or something like that. So, texter saying Mountain Men, Montana Mountain Men don't need cylinders. They live off the land, right, Brian? Yeah, that's right. That's right. I don't count cylinders. I just count sharp edges and hand tools. Those are my cylinders. You know, living off the land, that kind of thing. No, what is mine? It's 13, I think. 13 or 14 I'm at. It's 13. Yeah, I don't have anything else, I don't think. Texter asking, what if there is an electric motor that has a piston? Why would that be? Is that something that's done that I'm not aware of? I just thought the electric could just have an electric motor and not a piston. I'm not aware of that. But yeah, cylinder index was what we're looking for. Total number of internal combustion cylinders in your possession. That's 775-5559. 91. There's 10, 91, and not including tractors. That might be the winner there. We don't know, right? It's not a competition. This is it's a friendly question. That's all it is. Not a competition. I will catch up with Mark. I wonder what Mark's is. I think about it, Mark. What is your cylinder index? Cars, mower, weed whacker. Maybe you got a generator. Maybe you've got a pressure washer. Whatever. Chainsaw, the whole thing. 622 the time. Let's get in the newsroom right now with Alex Carminati, KNOX.
3: With your news on the twos, I'm Alex Carminati. An 84-year-old Burlington man was killed in a two-vehicle head-on collision on U.S. Highway 2 Sunday afternoon. The man was driving an SUV west of Burlington near mile marker 136, went across the median into the westbound lane, and crashed head-on with a pickup driven by a 68-year-old woman. A 65-year-old Bemidji man was killed after being hit by a vehicle Sunday night. The crash happened before 10:45 p.m. in Grand Valley Township west of Bemidji. Authorities say the driver, a 56-year-old Bemidji man, remained at the scene and cooperated fully with investigators. An 18-year-old Jamestown woman died in a single-vehicle rollover crash on Sunday evening 2 miles west of Pettibone. The teenager was driving a 2006 Chevy Malibu on a gravel road in 44th Avenue Southeast and turned east on the 21st Street Southeast. The North Dakota Highway Patrol says the driver lost control of the vehicle and it overturned. All these crashes are being investigated. For KNOX News, I'm Alex Carminati.
6: Thank you, Alex. Another update from Alex. An extended news update heads your way. We'll do that in about 7 minutes right now. Mark Ewens, what about you, Mark? What number are you looking at for cylinder index? Where are you at?
1: 9.
6: You're at 9? Does that count your radar machine, too?
1: No, that's 2 basic automobiles, little 4 bangers, and a gas lawnmower.
6: Your Pilot is a 4-cylinder.
1: Yeah,
6: I thought it was a V6 for sure.
1: That's yeah, no, they're,
6: okay.
1: They're, I guess I should go verify that, but it whatever it is, it's got some great mileage. Get up and go.
6: Yeah. You got one lawnmower.
1: Mm-hmm.
6: That's yeah. it. Do you know weed whacker? That's you don't have a
1: electric.
6: Okay, electric.
1: Yeah,
6: right.
1: I bit the bullet and got one of those rechargeables, and I'll tell you what, the battery technology is to the point now. You know it. It'll take your finger off if you're not careful.
6: Oh, yeah. No, they're plenty strong, and they work, and there's a lot of upside to them, for sure there are. Sometimes battery length is not the strong suit, but you just got to know that going in. Get an upgraded battery or something like that. And this is kind of born out of, there's a lady that works here. Her husband has a lot of tools, and so it was like Father's Day, you know, and it was like, what do you get him? It's like, he's got everything. And I was thinking, well, you can't. And we could do power tools someday, too. How many power tools do you own? That could be another question as well. But cylinder index. And I'm stealing it. I'm sure you're aware of this is not, it didn't originate with me. But it's kind of fun to do. All right, let's jump into our forecast here. I love how you lead with it. Right out of the gate, you're like, hey, keep your umbrella handy, everybody.
1: Hey, you know what? A friend of mine just sent me a private text. I was wrong. You were right. 6 cylinders.
6: Okay. So you're 10. 11.
1: I got people that keep me on track even at this hour of the morning.
4: Yeah, I think those Honda Pilots, because we had one for a radio station vehicle, and it had, I think, the 3.5 in it, which is a V6.
1: Yeah, yeah, no. So, oh, people know Mr. Weather needs help.
4: Thank you. Let's jump into our forecast, and it we could get some stuff. I'm looking at the radar. There's some... That looks like the heavier stuff south of us. Maybe it's hitting the Fargo area. I don't know, but we're going to get something. We can't avoid this. There's no way we can move.
1: Yeah, there is a band of showers and storms. Not a lot of lightning this hour of the morning, but approaching from the west, it should start raining. If it's not raining in your neighborhood now, it should be very soon. Moderate to locally heavy rainfall, right, and the stronger cells are down to the south of us and also north of us in Canada. This is wave number one. There'll be some more showers and storms later in the day as the second area of upper-level energy dives across the region. Either way, it's kind of a damp couple of days coming up. Not raining all the time, but really kind of a predominantly damp-ish pattern. And it also signals perhaps the end, as we get into the end of June, of the relatively cool weather, and we'll start to see some summer weather once we hit July. So keep your umbrellas handy. Some showers and storms today, only 71 for a high, and those winds variable in direction up to 20. A few showers or storms overnight tonight, the low 51, westerlies to 15. Lingering showers on Wednesday with a high of 70. Right now, Thursday looks to be the driest days with partial sunshine and 76. We end the week, start the weekend with a few storms Friday and Saturday, highs 75 to 80, up to 1 inch of rain in spots. I think most folks a quarter to a half is going to be fairly common.
4: Very interesting sunrise this morning.
1: Isn't
4: I thought it was
1: it
4: because it was breaking through the clouds and then we had cloud cover, so things were dark, but then it's just started coming up and you could just see ever so slowly those shadows starting to be cast, you know, and the unique colors, almost a purple in the sky, like a little bit of a red, a little bit of a blue hue kind of mixing together. It was really unique, really unique. Mm-hmm. So you're at 11?
1: I'm at 11.
4: Okay.
1: Yeah.
4: No. All right.
1: I've been a 10 all my life. No, I'm at 11.
4: I'm a 13. I don't know how that's possible. I think it's a V6. I got two V6s.
1: I guess. There you go. No.
4: There we go.
1: I'm down to basically, I'm never operating on all cylinders anyway.
4: Right?
1: So.
4: Right? Everyone's missing a little bit, right? I mean, our check engine lights are on. That's just the way it works. Thank you, sir.
1: Yep.
4: All right. News Radio 1310 KNOX. Mark Ewens there, staff meteorologist. And from time to time, afternoon host here as well, filling in on KNOX. Our current temperature, again, 60 is where we're at. Yeah, a little bit of rain today. Like Mark said, keep your umbrella handy. If you look at the radar, yeah, we can't move. We're not getting out of the way of that. We'll take a short break. We'll be right back. You can answer that question. What is your cylinder index? That's the total number of internal combustion cylinders in your possession, including vehicles, gas-powered equipment, all that stuff. Weed whackers. Pressure washers, chainsaws, whatever you got. You got to count that too. And of course, your cars. KNOX.
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3: A Detroit Lakes man's in custody after threatening to take down law enforcement officers in Becker County. Prosecutors say the Becker County SWAT team assisted in arresting 32-year-old Caleb Fellini at his home last Friday. He had apparently called into Becker County dispatch and threatened to kill officers the day before. According to court documents, Fellini was also wanted on an outstanding arrest warrant. The allegations in that case involve Fellini fighting with officers, attempting to disarm an officer, and threatening to kill them back on April 2nd. Mayo Clinic's helping lead a federal effort to bring more hospital-level care directly to rural and underserved communities. Through the ARPA Paradigm Program, Mayo's developing artificial intelligence tools that can guide healthcare workers through procedures such as blood draws and IV placements without requiring on-site specialists. Several health insurers are proposing double-digit premium increases for plans sold in 2027 through MinSure. New filings with the Minnesota Department of Commerce show requested increases range from about 10 to 13%. Insurers point to rising medical costs, including higher spending on prescription drugs and increased demand for healthcare services. Final rate decisions are expected later this year. For more local news anytime, go online to KNOXradio.com or download the KNOX app. For KNOX News, I'm Alex Carminati.
6: Thank you, Alex. Another update from Alex at your way. In 10 minutes at 6:42. Good morning. Yeah, News Radio, 1310 KNOX. Quick forecast here. Weather update brought to you by Stimatic. All right, keep your umbrellas handy. That's what Mark says, and I believe it. We got some showers and storms headed our way. We're

0: 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Stimatic, the crew in blue is here for you. 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Texts are saying 19 is their number. That's good. That's a solid number. Now, if you live out of town, your numbers are going to be a little bit different. 38 cylinders, two pickups, one SUV, and a lot of lawn care and gardening equipment. That's a pretty solid number. That's a pretty good number, I think. Yeah, and then, of course, you throw the toys in there. You know, people might have snowmobiles, ATVs, motorbikes, might have a boat, might have an ice auger, might have a generator, whatever. That's what we're talking about. We're talking about your internal combustion, your cylinder count, your cylinder index. How many do you have? And, of course, the higher number you have, the more, you know, the more masculine you are. Is that the rule? That whatever. We're not comparing. We're not comparing, no. And this is the honor system, too, all right? Honor system completely. 634 KNOX, because I've got no way of checking and confirming this. Not even a little bit. Coming up in the 8 o'clock hour, a couple things going on. We've got that early part of the 8 o'clock hour. It is KNOX Outdoors, so Jim Jobe, I'll chat with him. Also, we're going to have some people in talking about this new park, the Griggs Park Playground in East Grand Forks, and it opens tomorrow, 3 o'clock. We're going to have the folks in there to talk about that. Carmen Hansen will be in. Safe Kids Grand Forks is helping out. They've got an event with that as well, but we'll get into that. New playground was built in partnership with American Crystal, Polk County, Social Services, the Acre family, and the project will cost about $95,000, with the city providing about $75,000 in East Grand Forks. We'll talk about the opening of that, and we'll talk about, I believe, Dave Acre as well in his dedication. News Radio, 1310 KNOX, 6:34 the time. And TV dads, it's getting heated. Keep in mind, that ends today at 3 o'clock. Let me refresh it. Get your vote in at 775-5559. Text vote. And here we are. We've got Tim Taylor, 13 votes. Andy Griffith, he's trailing. He's got 8. News Radio, 1310 KNOX. Hey, good morning. How are you?
1: Brian, you hurt my feelings.
0: What's that?
1: I'm the low guy on a totem pole. I got 6, and you said I'm not manly.
0: No, you only have 6?
1: The least manliest one.
0: Come on. How can you only have 6?
1: Hey, I just, all my stuff is company stuff. I got a lot of hand tools. You know that.
0: Well, yeah, I know that. Well, you know what? Yeah. You make it up with slinging concrete. That's what you make it up with.
1: Yeah, there we go.
0: Right?
1: Well, now I feel better.
0: Right? Hey, let me ask you this. Is this one of these deals with in the concrete world or any kind of a trade world? Every time you get to a job and you look at how someone put the concrete down, because oftentimes you're replacing it, do you always do the deal where it's like, yeah, I wouldn't have done it that way?
1: Yeah. Every time I look, I see how their edges are, and if they left any lines, and anything, like even buildings, I'll look at buildings and see how the, you know, how they laid the sheetrock at, you know, I'm always looking at it.
0: Is rebar 100% necessary, or is it better to put fiber in concrete?
1: Well, I recommend rebar. The smart guys say fiber mesh, they call it. Mm-hmm. It's good too, but I don't recommend it.
0: You like the rebar. All right. Very good. Yeah. All right. Forget what I said. All right. I mean, we're going to do a hand tool thing one day too.
1: Okay. Number one.
0: I mean, that's, you know, the manual one or the electric one or the, you know, what, it doesn't matter. Right. We'll do that sometime. We got to spread it out though. You know.
1: All right. Have a good show, buddy.
0: Thank you, sir. News Radio 1310 KNOX. Texter saying at least 36 for their number. And, yeah, you can vote. So get those votes in right now. That voting ends today for favorite TV dads. So Tim Taylor leading right now over Andy Griffith, I'm surprised. I didn't watch the show. And I really like Tim Taylor. I really like him. Tool Time. I mean, it was a good show. I get it. What was the neighbor's name? You never saw his face. That was one of the funnier things with that show. You never saw the neighbor's face. He's just like his eyes, right? And his hat, the whole thing over the fence. That's it. I don't know if that was ever revealed in one of the shows, but I was not a watcher of that show. Didn't dislike it. It was on at night, and I think I was probably just living my life. I was in my 20s, because that was in the, what the 90s

0: 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I think that was out. So I just didn't watch it. Friends either, really. Didn't watch much of Friends. 638 KNOX.
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0: Ah, good morning. 641, June 23rd. A little bit of rain in the area. Expect that. Keep your umbrella handy today. Showers or storms, we're starting to get those. Big system to our east, making its way into Minnesota. There's also a system up probably right around Lake of the Woods right now, I'd imagine. Roseau, War Road, and that ballpark there. So, yeah, our listening area is certainly getting some precipitation right now. 642 the time. Newsroom, let's get in there right now. News on the twos. Here is Alex Carminati, KNOX.
13: With your news on the twos, I'm Alex Carminati. The Grand Forks Public Library is hosting an event this morning called Preschool Storytime with the Cop. Officers from the Grand Forks Police Department will share read-alouds, interactive moments, and stories about their work. The event takes place at 2110 Library Circle at 10 a.m. The annual Polk County Fair Chocolate Contest will be happening on Wednesday, July 8th. Entries must be submitted at the Hanson Free Stage by 6:30 p.m. that day, with judging beginning at 7 p.m. Cash prizes will be awarded to the top three winners in both adult and youth categories. For more details and entry criteria, visit the Polk County Fair website at polkcountyfairfertilemn.com. and more than 2,000 people who bought Medora musical tickets are affected by President Donald Trump's visit on July 1st, and customers will be reimbursed. President Trump will be in Medora on July 1st for the dedication ceremony for the new Theodore Roosevelt Presidential Library. For KNOX News, I'm Alex Carminati.
0: Thank you, Alex. Another update from Alex heads your way. We will do that in about 9 minutes, 6:43 the time. 61 right now. Cloudy skies. Let's refresh that. Certainly some rain in the area right now happening. Some showers today, 71 tonight, 51. Tomorrow, lingering showers, 70. Thursday, it starts to get a little nicer into the weekend. Well, then it changes. Thursday, partly sunny, 76. Friday and Saturday, a few storms, and a high of 77. So this is just weather. Wet weather just has a grip on us right now. It's just, it's in the forecast. I'm looking at 1, 2, 3, 4. 6 of 8 days. You know, there's a chance. Some of those are nights as well, but a chance of precipitation those days. So we're getting it. 60 right now. Rain in the area. 6:44, you can answer this question. What is your cylinder index? It's the total number of internal combustion cylinders in your possession. We might do a hand tool, electric tool type thing. I don't know, you know, at a later date. But count them up. Anything internal combustion engine, vehicles, gas-powered equipment, essentially. So let's what is that cylinder index? We've seen some silly ones. 91 we saw. That's the leader in the clubhouse without the tractors. So that's significant. Yeah, if you're rural, you've got a place to put all your toys. You got all that room to grow your cylinder index. 6:44 KNOX short break. Sports coming up.
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0: All right. The Twins playing the defending World Series champs. And Shohei Ohtani, the Dodgers at Target Field. And by the way, there was a concession worker strike there. Hopefully they get that sorted. I mean, just imagine going to the ball game, not being able to get a hot dog or some nachos. Yeah, oh sure, you'll save some money. Quite a bit. But Twins lost yesterday to the Dodgers 2-1. Shohei Ohtani hit a home run. So did Byron Buxton. Number 25 for Byron Buxton. Dodgers and Twins again tonight, Target Field. World Cup Soccer, Team USA taking on Turkey. It'll be Thursday, June 25th at SoFi Stadium in California. The Oklahoma Sooners won the 2026 Men's College World Series in Omaha. They defeated the North Carolina Tar Heels 13-2, Game 3, to secure their third national championship in program history and their first since 1994. UND Hockey, and I'll get into the stats here. I did download those with these two players. UND Hockey with a twin signing. Twin brothers, Marcus and Liam Ruck. The oldest one is Marcus. He's 8 minutes older. They're from Medicine Hat. Medicine Hat Tigers, major junior college in Canada. The wingers both had over 100 points this past 68-game season. Their numbers are gaudy. They're incredible. NBA, Milwaukee Bucks agreed to trade Giannis to Miami Heat, ending his 13-year tenure in Milwaukee. And the Spitfires, they play tonight. They take on the Minot Honeybees. Spitfires, they've got a record of 7-3. And that is a look at sports. Yeah, the numbers for these two young hockey players out of Canada, both wingers, Marcus Ruck. Here's his scoring line. 108 points, 21 goals, 87 assists in 68 games. So he's wow. I mean, that's a playmaker right there. His brother, more of a scorer, but still quite good, very rounded game. 104 points, 45 goals, and 59 assists in 68 games. Pretty remarkable. Pretty remarkable there. So those guys will be coming in and putting on jerseys for UND very shortly here with UND Hockey. 649 News Radio, 1310 KNOX. 31 is the cylinder index for that gentleman. Yeah, if you own a business, say you own an electric company, right? You got a bunch of trucks. You got a fleet of trucks. That counts? Oh, sure, it might be in some sort of different name, but, I mean, if you own the business, it's yours. The total number of internal combustion cylinders in your possession, your cylinder index, what is it? It's 775-5559. 91 so far, the leader in the clubhouse. 38, we see 38, that's another one. Two pickups, SUV. You don't have to go through and count what they come from. You don't have to do that. You just kind of do that in your head. And you're ballparking it anyway, because there's probably a missing one you're leaving out. That's just the way it works. 650 KNOX.
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0: Sports. 651. Yeah, Twins a 2-1 loss to the Dodgers. We got to that. More of that tonight. Coming up here in a little bit. Maybe if I have time, I'll do it. I'm getting short on time here. But rules that the Dallas Cowboy cheerleaders have to follow. Yeah, it's not just being pretty and being athletic. No, wow. I mean, it's like a boarding school with the rules. There's quite a few of them, and we'll get into that a little bit. That's on the way. But right now, let's get in the newsroom. That would be Alex Carminati, News Radio 1310 KNOX.
13: With your news on the twos, I'm Alex Carminati. An 84-year-old Burlington man was killed in a two-vehicle head-on collision on U.S. Highway 2 Sunday afternoon. The man was driving an SUV west of Burlington near mile marker 136 when it crossed the median into the westbound lane and crashed head-on with a pickup driven by a 68-year-old woman. A 65-year-old Bemidji man was killed after being hit by a vehicle Sunday night. The crash happened before 10:45 p.m. in Grand Valley Township west of Bemidji. Authorities say the driver, a 56-year-old Bemidji man, remained at the scene and cooperated fully with investigators. An 18-year-old Jamestown woman died in a single-vehicle rollover crash on Sunday evening 2 miles west of Pettibone. The teenager was driving a 2006 Chevy Malibu on a gravel road in 44th Avenue Southeast and turned east on the 21st Street Southeast. The North Dakota Highway Patrol says the driver lost control of the vehicle and it overturned. All these crashes are being investigated. For KNOX News, I'm Alex Carminati.
0: Thank you.
18: Race fans.
0: Another update with Alex Head Your Way. We will do that shortly. Coming up right after ABC News at the top of the hour at 7:02. News Radio 1310 KNOX. Yeah, rules that the Dallas Cowboy cheerleaders have to follow. Now, there's a lot of cheerleading groups out there. I think all the NFL teams have them. But what set them apart initially was the way they dressed. That hasn't changed really over the years. So they were a little bit different than the other cheerleaders coming up. And, of course, on Monday Night Football growing up, I saw them a great deal. You cannot have a visible tattoo. No glitter eyeshadow. You cannot date NFL players. These are rules they have to follow. You have to maintain your size. You don't get a new uniform. You have to maintain your weight. You also have to be in full hair and makeup every day. The whole thing, you got to be dressed to the nines, right? Makeup, you can't take a day off. You can't be anywhere alcohol is served or attend parties. Wow, that's stringent. You can't miss rehearsal, practice. You must say yes, ma'am. You can't post provocative photos on Instagram either. They limit that with social media. And you have to avoid spray tans with orange tones. So Trump could never do this. He could never do that. So they do. They've got to follow some rules. And if not, I think you get booted. There's probably plenty of ladies who want to be a Dallas Cowboy cheerleader. That's for sure. 6:54 News Radio 1310 KNOX. We'll take a short break and we'll get in the ag market here in a little bit. Susan Littlefield out yesterday. So Jesse Allen was in, I believe. So early market ag summary with the American Ag Network. That is coming up. 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
1: We've been here since 1940. 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
3: A little bit of strength in row crops and overnight trade. You're listening to the American Ag Network of Jesse Allen with this market update. Once we take a look here at the overnight Globex session, corn and soybeans showing a little bit of strength in Chicago wheat as well, finding a bit of green on the screen here as we work through our overnight session. And we did see the grain markets under a bit of pressure yesterday to start the week on Monday. Soybean and soft red winter basis were stronger, though, while corn, HRW, and spring wheat basis was steady. Now, corn and soybean futures markets mainly pressured by favorable crop weather prospects for the rest of the month, at least to start the week. A stronger soybean oil market did help limit some of the soybean losses. Some traders on Monday were also a bit disappointed by the weekly export inspections report for grains. Meanwhile, the delayed commitment of traders report showed that money managers continued to trim net long positions in the corn and soybean futures and options markets. Now, we do see U.S. corn and soybean good to excellent ratings unchanged from a week ago and both above their five-year averages. Meantime, Wall Street seems to be trying to juggle optimism over the end to the Iranian war and ongoing concerns about the tech industry's growing pile of AI debt. We see crude oil that's been trending lower for several weeks, dropping early Tuesday to near $74 a barrel. On China's Dalian Exchange, September corn down 0.6%, September beans up 0.7%, and September Malaysian palm oil trading down 0.34%. 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
3: Overnight July corn up 2, 413 and a half. December up 1 3/4, 441 and a quarter. July beans up 4 3/4, 1120 and a half. November up 6, 1147 and a half. Chicago wheat September up 1, 608 and a half. Kansas City wheat September down 1 1/2, 638 and a half. Spring wheat September down 2 1/4, 636 and a quarter. 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
7: ABC News, I'm Sherry Preston, the vice president touting progress in talks with Iran.
8: That is a major milestone.
9: Vice President J.D. Vance, who led the talks over the weekend, says he got a big concession out of Iran, that they will now allow international nuclear inspectors into the country.
8: Permanently ending a nuclear weapons program in Iran.
9: But that promise of nuclear inspectors was the same promise made under President Obama's deal that Trump tore up. And despite Vance's words, Iranian state media reports Iran has has made no new nuclear commitments.
7: ABC's Mary Bruce. Iran this morning says no visits have been scheduled yet for international inspectors. A deadly heat wave is blanketing much of Europe. At least 18 people have died so far in France. Voters hit the polls in four more states for primaries today: New York, Utah, South Carolina, and Maryland. Prime Day's back. Amazon's summer shopping event underway now, expected to generate $26 billion in sales. This is ABC News. House lawmakers are expected to vote today on a housing bill that's already passed the Senate. It would loosen regulations to encourage more home construction and ban Wall Street investors from snapping up single-family homes. Between the Lincoln Memorial and the Washington Monument, the reflecting pool debate continues. ABC's Olivia Rubin has more.
0: President Trump saying it must be drained immediately for repairs, just weeks after a $16 million renovation project wrapped up.
10: It's not a lot of damage, but we'll probably have to let the water out and refix it.
0: The pool has been a pet project for the president, personally going there to tout the work.
11: It's going to look better than it did in 1922 when it was built.
0: But not long after it was repainted and refilled with water, algae spreading, turning the pool green, and that new paint peeling right off the bottom.
7: The president blames vandals for the peeling paint and the algae, but there's no proof that the pool was sabotaged. I'm Sherry Preston, ABC News.
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12: North Dakota Health and Human Services is providing $400,000 grants to strengthen families. 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A provider or agency can qualify for the grant by intending to finish training and provide at least one evidence-based service in the Family First Services plan. The North Dakota Industrial Commission last Friday appointed Kathy Dubb as president and CEO of the North Dakota Mill and Elevator. Dubb has worked for the state mill as a controller and as chief financial officer. She'll succeed CEO Vance Taylor, who's retiring after 26 years in the position. The state-owned North Dakota Mill and Elevator is self-funded and the largest single-site mill in North America. It processes 40 million bushels of North Dakota spring wheat and durum each year. The Williston Police Department is asking for help to find a runaway teenage girl. 16-year-old Sierra Walters was reported missing on Sunday. She was last seen wearing dark wash flared blue jeans, a blue ball cap, and a black thick strap V-top. Anyone with information on her whereabouts is asked to call 701-577-1212. Those who willfully harbor a runaway could be charged with a Class A misdemeanor. For KNOX News, I'm Alex Carminati.
13: All right, Alex, and I have a question for you. So, you there? No, he's in the newsroom right now. He's doing other newsy things. All right, we'll catch up with him a little bit later on. It's 703 News Radio 1310 KNOX.
12: Sure, Brian.
13: There you are. Hang on here. We'll wait on that forecast. Real quick, just curious. You're from the East Coast, so you
12: can you hear me now, Brian?
13: I can hear you now.
12: There you go.
13: I got you. So you come from the East Coast, uh-huh. And you moved to Minnesota,
12: right?
13: I'm just wondering, what perceptions did you have of Minnesota or this area? You know, Minnesota, North Dakota.
12: Before I moved,
13: yeah. I mean, what was it? Was it all Fargo? I mean, was it Oofta? Was it the accent? What was it?
12: All it was just cold. The pure cold.
13: That was it.
12: It's freezing. It's the frozen tundra during the winter. It's Siberia half the time. That was my impression. And honestly, I didn't know a lot about Minnesota or North Dakota before I moved in the area altogether. But the first thing was definitely cold. And then maybe this is something that the rest of the country has a stereotype of, especially me from the East Coast, that I don't realize that it could get actually warm here during the summer, like 80s and 90s. Because, again, when we think of this area, we just think cold, cold, cold. It's by Canada. It's always snowing, whatever. So we don't think about, it actually gets to 90, 95 degrees in the summer in Grand Forks in North Dakota or in Minnesota around the state of Minnesota. So never thought that. And the fact that, you know, one day I'm looking at a forecast or whatever. This is back in New York, and this was maybe a couple years ago. It's 95 degrees in Minnesota. That's possible?
13: Yeah.
14: Yeah,
13: you learn that, right? And
14: yeah.
13: Oftentimes we'll have a hot day. It'll be like 95 and you'll be like, oh, it's not quite a record. And it's always like 106 set in 1932 or something like that. So, yeah, we'll hit the triple digits a few times. I don't know if we'll do that this year. It seems like we got a little bit of a colder trend, but you didn't. So you have not seen the movie Fargo?
14: No, I'm not.
13: Okay.
14: I've heard of it, but I've never seen it.
13: There's also a series that's quite good. And people weren't a huge fan of that because of the accent,
14: mm-hmm.
13: which they really, the Coen brothers, who are from Minnesota, they really leaned into it.
14: Sure.
13: With the oh betcha, the you betcha,
14: yeah,
13: and
14: you
13: the
14: betcha,
13: whole,
14: yeah,
13: oh yeah,
14: that, yeah,
13: oh yeah, the whole thing. They really leaned into it. And some people are like, look, we don't speak that way. And I'm like, yeah, we kind of do, a little bit, we do. So you really didn't, other than the cold, that was it.
14: That was really it. And I mean, I've heard of Minneapolis, I've heard of Fargo before,
13: yeah,
14: but I couldn't tell you anything about it. I mean, what did help me for sure was that in college at Rutgers, I was a sports broadcaster,
13: yeah,
14: for the campus radio station, and I went to the U of M a couple times to cover Rutgers football and Rutgers basketball.
13: Yeah, because they're in the Big Ten.
14: Exactly. And I came to Minneapolis 3 times in 7 months during my junior year of college.
13: Very nice.
14: So I came to Minnesota in that, you know, regard, and I came in January where it was 18 degrees and I still liked it for whatever reason.
13: Yeah.
14: You know, to me at that time that was freezing. You have to understand something here, Brian. Growing up on Long Island, 40 degrees with a wind is painfully cold. 30 degrees is horrific. I remember this was maybe 6 months after I started in central Minnesota. It was my first Christmas home after starting the job in Minnesota. And my brother was telling me how it was brutal one day because it was 30 degrees. And it was brutal for a whole week because it only got to a high of 35 degrees or something like that. And I'm sitting there, are you kidding me?
13: Yeah.
14: Are you insane?
13: You can't even talk to him at that point.
14: No, because, I mean, the thing is that growing up, that was freezing. 20 degrees was barbaric. And the coldest I was ever in as a kid was 8 above 0.
13: Oh, really? Single digit.
14: This was maybe, I don't know, 2010, 2012. I was very young at the time. But that was my record. My new record is negative 27.
13: Oh, yeah.
14: And
13: yeah.
14: Now that I'm in Grand Forks, I expect to have a new record of at least minus 40 by the time the winter comes.
13: Well, maybe. Normally, 27 is pretty, that'll get your attention.
14: Yeah, for sure.
13: That'll get your attention. I think our record low here is 54 below. I think the overall
14: 54?
13: 54 below. That was years ago. And then I think the state record is in partial. This was in the 60s, I think. I think they got down to 64 below.
14: Oh,
13: and they're in the northwest corner. They're way up there.
14: Okay.
13: Don't worry about
14: that. Wow.
13: Don't worry about that. So, yeah, it'll get cold. All right. So that was it. It was just the cold.
14: It was the cold. It was the cold in that Minnesota sports, they choke like dogs.
13: Yeah, they do. Hey, you're not wrong.
14: You know,
13: and I don't even take offense to that. They absolutely do.
14: They do.
13: I mean, come on.
14: I mean, guaranteed. I mean, again, I'm not a New York sports fan, but I grew up in New York. And I have friends who are Mets and Jets fans.
13: Oh, God.
14: They're both. And they're some of the most miserable people you'll find half the time.
13: They are.
14: They're very nice people, friendly people. When they're doing well, they're actually doing fairly well. But when the Mets and the Jets are the classic Mets and the Jets, if they're in a state hospital, don't be surprised.
13: The Jets are a dumpster fire.
14: The Jets have always been a dumpster fire.
13: God.
14: Joe Namath cursed them. He cursed them, Brian.
13: How so? He won a Super Bowl with them.
14: Well, there's a very famous story that Joe Namath basically was saying, as long as the Jets win this game, as long as he and the Jets win this game, I don't care what happens afterwards to the franchise. I am paraphrasing, but basically the story is that Joe Namath sold his soul to win the Super Bowl because the Jets were very, very heavy underdogs.
13: They were against Baltimore.
14: Against Johnny U in Baltimore.
13: Yeah, they were.
14: And they pulled off the upset of the year and the upset of maybe the decade even and won that game. And they've not been to the Super Bowl since. The second Joe Namath walked off the field and Richard Todd stepped on the field, the Jets have been an absolute catastrophe since. And there's that famous story that Joe Namath cursed them. So here's the deal. The Jets will win again when Joe Namath dies.
13: Wow.
14: And knowing Joe Namath, he'll live to be 130.
13: He might. He's doing ads, I think. I see him from time to time doing ads.
14: He's doing ads for Medicare all that stuff. I mean,
13: Is he doing a reverse mortgage or a copper fit? I don't know. He's got something going on.
14: Joe Namath will live to be 130.
13: Oh, I always liked Joe Namath. I can't see him being the responsible for that.
14: He is.
13: Right? You are convinced. I love that.
14: He is.
13: He totally is.
14: He is.
13: I think it's the ownership.
14: It for sure is the ownership. Yeah, don't get me wrong.
13: Yeah.
14: Don't get me wrong. There are so many layers to the incompetence of the Jets, but Joe Namath is the reason.
13: Yeah,
14: the main reason.
13: Yeah, being a Viking fan, that's good. You have the relief. It's like, well, at least we're not Jets fans.
14: Yeah.
13: I mean, at least we kind of flirt with it a little bit, you know, and we have some excitement during the season. And then you're right. We choke. That's just what the Vikings do.
14: I mean, honestly, it's all Minnesota sports.
13: Across the board, it is.
14: It's incredible.
13: Yeah, the Twins. Are you kidding me?
14: Oh, they're
13: when they get to the playoffs. They're whatever. we want to get into it, but I want them to have a good year because we carry them over here.
14: Of course,
13: the Wild. They had a good run there, but.
14: They finally won a playoff series for the first time in 11 years.
13: But the thing is
14: that the way they lost the series to Colorado was an absolute choke job. Yep. They say a 3-goal lead's the worst lead in hockey for a reason. And they blow that game, and they lose in overtime, and Colorado just picked them apart.
13: I mean,
14: we'll see what they do in the offseason because they have a handful of free agents. There's a couple guys out there who they could maybe go after. And also, what's the deal with Quinn Hughes? Does he re-sign July 1, or does he hold it out?
13: He changed that team completely.
14: Is unbelievable.
13: Yeah, he really is.
14: But the thing is this, Brian. Yeah, they have a great year. They go to the second round, all that stuff. If they don't repeat that, if not build further on that, he's gone. He's gone. And the thing, too, is that his brothers, Luke and Jack, play in New Jersey. So if the Wild don't match what they did this past season or do worse or really don't make the conference finals, let alone make the finals or win the cup, if they don't make a run again, Quinn Hughes is gone. There's no way he's staying.
13: There's something to that brother thing on the same hockey team.
14: Mm-hmm.
13: Because they motivate each other. We had the Foligno brothers, and then you get the Hughes brothers. Now you got the Tkachuk brothers together in Florida.
14: Yeah, that was awesome to see.
13: Which is another weird thing. Tkachuk gets hated so much by a lot of fans. And I'm like, why would you? People are always saying, oh, we love the old school hockey. He's old school. The Tkachuks, both of them are old school hockey players.
14: Yes. Oh, yeah.
13: They work hard. They've got skill. They're gritty. And they score.
14: And they're
13: leaders. Mm-hmm. I don't know why people, I really like them.
14: And I think I just saw something. I think the old man Keith just got voted into the Hockey Hall of Fame or something.
13: I think I saw that. Well, he
14: is the old man compared
13: to
14: Matthew and Brady. Yeah, okay. So he just made the Hall of Fame. So
13: good for him.
14: Absolutely.
13: Yeah.
14: Former St. Louis Blues guy.
13: That's your team too. Mm-hmm. God dang it. All right. Thank you. Clearly sports is something you lean to pretty heavily.
14: Absolutely.
13: Yeah, right.
14: Yep.
13: Excellent. We'll catch up a little bit later on. Another update. We'll take a break first. We'll get him, let him get his breath. 7:12 the time. Quick forecast here. And it's brought to you by Stimatic. Today, some showers and storms. We're getting that right now. 71. Mark says, keep your umbrella handy. Tonight, a few showers, storms, 51. Tomorrow, lingering showers, 70. Thursday, partly sunny, 76. Friday and Saturday, a few storms and about 77. Up to 1 inch of rain. But right now, we are at 61, and we have rain in the area. Short break, and we'll get in the newsroom with Alex. That's coming up.
15: Class A and Class B. Who will draft that? 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
14: With your news on the twos, I'm Alex Carminati. Several health insurers are proposing double-digit premium increases for plans sold in 2027 through MinSure. New filings with the Minnesota Department of Commerce show requested increases range from about 10 to 13%. The proposals have not been yet approved by state regulators. Insurers point to rising medical costs, including higher spending on prescription drugs and increased demand for healthcare services. Final rate decisions are expected later this year. Mayo Clinic's helping lead a federal effort to bring more hospital-level care directly to rural and underserved communities. Through the ARPA Paradigm program, Mayo's developing artificial intelligence tools that can guide healthcare workers through procedures such as blood draws and IV placements without requiring on-site specialists. There'll be a grand opening ceremony on Wednesday for a dedication at the Griggs Park Playground in East Grand Forks. The playground's being dedicated in honor of longtime Parks and Recreation Department employee Dave Aker, who died at 66 years old in 2024. For KNOX News, I'm Alex Carminati.
13: 7:14 the time, and we'll catch up with Alex again coming up here in a little bit at 7:22. News on the twos. Also, Mark Ewens, we'll chat with him too. and is Farmer A. Good morning, Farmer A. How are you?
17: Good morning. What's that, Alex? What you talking about? How you doing? We don't talk funny. We don't talk funny over here, Dan, do we?
13: No, he Dan? Didn't. He didn't really say. I don't think we do. I mean, we do. We do. And
17: I know.
13: And Farmer Ray, you should have been in Fargo. You really should have been in that movie. I mean, you embody that Minnesota accent so well.
17: Oh, you betcha. Mayfong.
13: You write your own. You write your own lines for that movie. You could have been in it. So
17: My great grandmother came from Norway, and she watched us when we were kids. So I'm sorry, I grew up a Norwegian boy.
13: You have, I think, of all our callers, I think you have the thickest Minnesota accent.
17: Oh,
13: yeah.
17: I can even talk to, count to 10 in Norwegian.
13: I bet you can.
17: That's where I get my fuzzy mask from. That's why
13: How about you? You're a farmer. You're outdoors.
17: Yeah.
13: You know, what's your cylinder index? How many, you know, internal combustion engine cylinders do you have?
17: Oh, I like the 6-cylinder.
13: Well, I don't care what you like, but, you know, what do you have in your car? You got 6?
17: 6.
13: So we're 6. You got a pickup, so you got 8 in there, or 6, right?
17: I got 8 in that one.
13: So
17: I got a
13: you're
17: 14. One little,
13: you're at 14. You got a tractor.
17: Oh, yeah. Most of them are 6.
13: All right. So you're probably in the 30s when you really break it down and look at it, I bet. You probably have a generator, too.
17: Yeah, I do. I got 2 of them.
13: Okay. All right.
17: I'm hitting on all cylinders. That's
13: you are. Clearly, every day you call. I don't know how you do it, but you tend to hit on all cylinders. You don't got no check engine light going on with you. That's for sure. All right.
17: Anyway, I was out spraying my wheat yesterday and got that done before the rain comes in, and I was driving through water.
13: Yeah, that'll happen.
17: But we got her done.
13: All right.
17: And tell that Alex guy one time I was out in Grigla, and it was 62 below, and the propane wasn't freezing, so people were pouring hot water on their propane tanks.
13: Oh, you mean it was freezing, and it wasn't making the vapor. It got so cold.
17: Yep.
13: Okay.
17: Correct.
13: Yeah. That'll happen.
17: One guy took his pickup, and he pulled a big round bale of straw over next to the tank and lit it on fire.
13: Oh boy! Safety first. All right.
17: It worked. It worked. He didn't put it real close, but just enough to get some heat out of it.
13: I hear you. Thank you, Farmer Ray.
17: Talk to you later.
13: All right, man. News Bye. Radio 1310 KNOX. Farmer Ray, there. Let's do some sports real quick. Woo! Twins 2-1 loss to the Dodgers. Ohtani hit a home run. So did Byron Buxton. Byron Buxton is his 25th. Dodgers and Twins again tonight, Target Field. World Cup Soccer, Team USA taking on Turkey. Thursday, June 25th. This is at SoFi Stadium in California. That's one of my favorite newer stadiums. It looks kind of cool out there in Los Angeles. Oklahoma Sooners winning the 2026 Men's College World Series. They defeated North Carolina Tar Heels 13-2, Game 3. Securing their third national championship in program history and their first since 1994 in UND hockey with a twin signing. Marcus and Liam Ruck of the Medicine Hat Tigers, brothers, twins. The wingers both had over 100 points this past 68-game season, and they've got just remarkable chemistry. NBA, the Milwaukee Bucks agreed to trade Giannis to Miami Heat, ending his 13-year tenure in Milwaukee. They also won a championship there, NBA championship with him. Spitfires, they're 7-3. They take on Minot, the Honeybees, tonight, Albrecht Field. That is a look at sports. 718 News Radio, 1310 KNOX. I got to get to this as well. This fella, Clive Davis. Music mogul Clive Davis passed away yesterday. He was 94.
18: I mixed I Will Always Love You. I did a rough mix of it. He calls me back.
19: I love it. It's perfect. Don't touch a thing. I just want to make a couple of changes. You don't touch anything. It's just perfect.
18: I got really crazy with him. We started yelling, and I started yelling, and, you know, I was kind of a hothead.
20: There is not an obscenity known to mankind that was not thrown.
18: He said, David, I think we should hang up before one of us says something that we're going to regret.
13: So Clive Davis, he had a golden ear, and David Foster did not. He wanted a slicker version of that song, and Clive was like, "No, let's go with this. It's a little bit, it's a different, it's a more raw cut of that song. Let's go with that." But Clive Davis, the soundtrack of our lives. You can see that documentary. I think I watched that a few years ago. Pretty remarkable. But he was in the music industry, made a lot of a lot of stars out of a lot of people. Of course, Whitney Houston, one of them as well. And also a note with that song, it was Kevin Costner's idea to have the song in the movie The Bodyguard, if you recall that movie. 720, and that, Clive Davis passing away at 94. Music mogul, KNOX.
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12: With your news on the twos, I'm Alex Carminati. A Detroit Lakes man's in custody after threatening to take down law enforcement officers in Becker County. Prosecutors say the Becker County SWAT team assisted in arresting 32-year-old Caleb Fellini at his home last Friday. He had apparently called into Becker County dispatch and threatened to kill officers the day before. The Grand Forks Public Library is hosting an event this morning called Preschool Storytime with the Cop. Officers in the Grand Forks Police Department will share read-alouds, interactive moments, and stories about their work. The event takes place at 10 a.m. at 2110 Library Circle. More than 2,000 people who bought Medora musical tickets are affected by President Trump's visit on July 1st. Those customers will be reimbursed. President Trump will be in Medora on July 1st for the dedication ceremony for the new Theodore Roosevelt Presidential Library. For KNOX News, I'm Alex Carminati.
13: Thank you, Alex. Another update from Alex head your way. We'll do that, an extended news update, in about 7 minutes. Right now, though, we've got Mark Ewens. Good morning. How are you?
24: I'm really doing well this morning, and you, as always, a fine voice, and lots of great conversation going on that side of the world. So, yeah, fun stuff.
13: Good to people getting acclimated with Alex in the newsroom and the perspective of the East Coast. Very, very interesting. 57 right now. We light rain. It finally hit us. Well, how long is this going to hang around? It looks like a pretty big blob there.
24: It is. And, yeah, we see the moderate to locally heavy rainfalls are just now moving into the Grand City. So over the course of the next hour, you'll see localized pretty heavy rainfall coming through. As you like to look at, and I keep track of, the North Dakota Ag Weather Network, where this line of showers has gone through, anywhere from a half to three-quarters of an inch of rain have fallen. So it has put down some locally moderate to heavy rainfall. I think it'll take several hours for this to come through. By the time I would imagine we get to late morning, 10, 11 o'clock, okay, it should push out of here. So we've got a couple of hours of rain, some of it heavy at times.
13: Yeah, it appears that way. We'll get some. We've got some heavy in there. But most of the heavy stuff, it appears that it's a little bit further south to us. But doesn't it seem?
24: There is down there moving across northern Cass, Clay County, those areas where the thunderstorms are. But there's some pretty substantial rain, just showers. I haven't seen any lightning strikes based on the data I have access to in our area. But, right, it's just going to be a band of moderate to locally just heavy straight-out rain with these showers. So not a big deal, but certainly if you had outdoor activities planned today, they're a little damp.
13: We haven't had a real thunderstorm yet, have we?
24: Not a real big banger. We've had a couple of booms, but not that kind of one you typically see in the spring or summer. I'm sure we'll have one. It'll happen.
13: Oh, I know. It absolutely will. Let's jump into our five-day specifics with this storm we've got today a little bit, showers or storms, and when it'll clear out, and 71 for a high. So let's jump into that.
24: Yep. Some showers or storm. Boy, and they are. Some showers or storms here coming through. So, yeah, as you say, 71 for the high. Winds fairly variable in direction in the presence of the showers up to 20 miles an hour. A few showers or storms linger into the overnight hours. Look for 51 for low. The winds will swing around to the west up to about 15 as the front pushes them off. Lingering showers on Wednesday because the atmosphere will be unstable. The sunshine will cause those showers to pop up. Probably less frequency, though, right around 70, so not much temperature change. Thursday looks kind of be the peak of the week with partial sunshine and 76. Then Friday and Saturday, a few storms still lingering as the atmosphere is conducive to them, with highs of 75 to 80 degrees. Yeah, up to 1 inch of rain in spots as these showers come through.
13: Excellent. Thank you, sir. We'll catch up a little bit. Well, we'll hear you tomorrow. You're on later in the week, I believe, too.
24: Yeah, I'm on later this week, so I'll be doing some outdoor work as time allows today.
13: All right. Thank you, sir. And that is Mark Ewan, staff meteorologist, and oftentimes filling in as well, and afternoon host here on KNOX. 7:26 is the time. We'll take a break. We will catch up with Alex. That is in the newsroom. An extended news update is on the way. KNOX.
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12: There will be a grand opening ceremony tomorrow for a dedication at the Griggs Park Playground in East Grand Forks. The playground's being dedicated in honor of longtime Parks and Recreation Department employee Dave Aker, who died in 2024 at 66 years old. Aker worked as a seasonal worker before he was a department supervisor from 1994 to 2006. He would eventually serve as superintendent from 2006 up to his retirement in 2016. He was also the head coach of the Sacred Heart football team and the East Grand Forks American Legion baseball team. The new playground was built in partnership with American Crystal Sugar, Polk County Social Services, and the Aker family. The project will cost as much as $95,000, with the city providing $75,000. North Dakota leaders on Friday appointed Burley County Sheriff Kelly Laban to the North Dakota Ethics Commission. Laban will succeed former chair Cynthia Lindquist, who left the board earlier this month to pursue a new job at a state. Laban has served in law enforcement for more than 35 years and as sheriff since 2019. He plans to retire as sheriff at the end of the year. An 18-year-old Jamestown woman died in a single-vehicle rollover crash on Sunday evening 2 miles west of Pettibone. The teenager was driving a 2006 Chevy Malibu on a gravel road on 44th Avenue Southeast and turn east on the 21st Street Southeast. The North Dakota Highway Patrol says the driver lost control of the vehicle and it overturned. The Highway Patrol also says the driver was not wearing a seatbelt and died at the scene. For KNOX News, I'm Alex Carminati.
13: Thank you, Alex. Another update. KNOX Newsroom in 10 minutes. We'll do that at 7:42. Coming up, Dr. Gander, Opticare. We will chat with him. Always learn something when we do that. Talk to Dr. Gander or Dr. Coles, either one of them. Keep your umbrella handy. That was the warning early, and Mark was right. Showers, we're getting them right now in the area. Some showers or storms today. A high of 71. Now, tonight, a few showers or storms, 51. Tomorrow, lingering showers, 70. Thursday, a nicer day, drier, partly sunny, 76. Friday and Saturday, a few storms thrown in, and about 77, up to 1 inch of rain in spots. But right now, our current temperature, we are at, let's see where it's, 57 degrees right now. 57, our current

0: equipment, weed whacker, compressor. You have maybe a generator. Maybe you got a go-kart. Maybe you got an ATV. Maybe you got a snowmobile. Maybe you have a non-electric ice auger. Maybe you've got a Jiffy, one of those old school ones. A chainsaw, any of that. Marine, that counts too. Outboard, inboard, whatever. All that counts. How many do you have? What is your cylinder index at 775-5559? We have 91 is the leader in the clubhouse right now, without counting tractors. So, yeah, if you're rural, you have an advantage here, that is for sure.
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0: 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All right. What is your cylinder index? Total number of internal combustion cylinders in your possession. It's a good one here. A new leader. New leader in the clubhouse. Now, the guy who said 91 earlier was not counting tractors. So, we don't know there. Techs are saying they've got 114 cylinders that they can think of off the top of his head. And you're probably pretty close. There's probably actually it's more. There's always one or two items. Oh, maybe a chainsaw you haven't used in years, you know, that's kind of on the way out. Maybe a generator you haven't used in a while. Anything like that, right? So I just haven't used it, you know. Maybe a tiller or something, whatever. Maybe a little tractor you haven't used in a while, a lawnmower. So like that could be actually. So that number you come up with is probably higher, most likely is. But you can answer that question at 775-5559. Total number of internal combustion cylinders in your possession. So your cylinder index is what we're looking for. Judgment-free zone here. We're not judging you. I mean, I'm only at 13. That's all I got. 7:37 the time. Still, this is going on. You have until 3 o'clock to get your vote in. We've got our TV dads. And 775-5559. Text VOTE to that number and you'll get that kickback. That link will come right back to you and you can sign up that way. So far, we've got Tim Taylor leading Andy Griffith, although Andy Griffith's making a push in the last, say, hour or so. But Tim Taylor leading Andy Griffith. And it was Wilson. Wilson was the guy, you never saw his face. I thought that they did, like, for some special thing, maybe at the end of the run of the series, maybe, but I guess not. Someone said no. Now, I didn't watch that series. I'm aware of it. I just, you know, I was living my life and I haven't gone around to

0: watching some of that stuff yet. But Tim Taylor and Andy Griffith, they're in the finals, and that voting ends at 3 o'clock. So get that vote in by simply texting VOTE to 775-5559. It's 738.
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0: 7:41 the time, just ahead of Alex in the newsroom. That's coming up. Sports on the way, too, if we can get that in. You know, let's do that right now, because I will be talking to Dr. Gander. So, sports, 2-1 loss to the Dodgers for the Minnesota Twins. Ohtani hit a home run. So did Byron Buxton. He answered. And then the Dodgers got another one, 2-1. The Twins lose, but Byron Buxton, 25 home runs. Again, Dodgers and Twins again tonight. World Cup Soccer Team USA. They will take on Turkey. That's Thursday, June 25th. They play at SoFi Stadium in California. The Sooners, they won the 2026 Men's College World Series over North Carolina. It's their third in their history and their first since 1994. UND hockey, this is a big deal. And these two young men have just gaudy numbers playing for the Medicine Hat Tigers. They are twins, Marcus and Liam Ruck of Medicine Hat Tigers. The wingers both had over 100 points this past 68-game season. It's insane. NBA, and I know that doesn't always convert, but clearly they've got some skill. NBA, Milwaukee Bucks agree to trade Giannis to Miami Heat, ending his 13-year tenure in Milwaukee. They won an NBA championship there. And that is a look at sports. Let's get in the newsroom right now. And that's Alex, KNOX.
8: With your news on the twos, I'm Alex Carminati. Several health insurers are proposing double-digit premium increases for plans sold in 2027 through MinSure. New filings with the Minnesota Department of Commerce show requested increases range from about 10 to 13%. The proposals have not been yet approved by state regulators. Insurers point to rising medical costs, including higher spending on prescription drugs and increased demand for healthcare services. Final rate decisions are expected later this year. Mayo Clinic's helping lead a federal effort to bring more hospital-level care directly to rural and underserved communities. Through the ARPA Paradigm program, Mayo's developing artificial intelligence tools that can guide healthcare workers through procedures such as blood draws and IV placements without requiring on-site specialists. There'll be a grand opening ceremony on Wednesday for a dedication at the Griggs Park Playground in East Grand Forks. The playground's being dedicated in honor of longtime Parks and Recreation Department employee Dave Aker, who died at 66 years old in 2024. For KNOX News, I'm Alex Carminati.
0: Thank you, Alex. Another update from Alex Head Your Way. We'll catch up with him again in about 9 minutes at 7:52. But right now on the telephone with us, we've got Dr. Gander. Good morning, Dr. Gander.
9: Good morning, Brian.
0: Say, I got an idea. You know, we're in two different locations right now, but how would it be if we had a virtual stare down, you know, on the honor system? You know, we'll tell each other when we blink. You want to do that?
9: You know, Brian, that sounds great to me. I totally trust you. Okay. Ready, set, go.
0: Go, all right. Well, do you know the longest stare down without blinking in history?
9: I do not know. How long was it?
0: This is a crazy number. 1 hour, 7 minutes, 2 seconds. Ramesh, a guy from India, did this on September 24th, 2024.
9: Wow. I'm guessing that his corneas were crispy critters by then.
0: A little dry, I'm sure. So that brings us to our topic today. It's blinking. And it's very natural. And by the way, I've blinked like 5 times since we started this competition. So I'm pretty sure I lost. If I'm being honest, I'm not good at it. I'm really good at it. So you ever try to do this with a cat? Try to do a stare down with it, you're going to lose every time. Every time you're going to lose. Anyway, so, but that brings us to our topic, blinking. So what can you tell me about blinking? I mean, we need to do this, right?
9: Oh, yeah. So the average person blinks about every 3 or 4 seconds, which comes out to about 15,000 to 20,000 blinks per day. You might say, well, why do we blink? And the reasons we blink include lubricating the eye, bringing oxygen to the corneas, and removing the crud from the front of your eyes, among other things.
0: Now, how do your eyelids know when to blink? What triggers it?
9: That's a great question. You know, there's kind of a baseline rate of blinking controlled by your brainstem. That's the area of the brain that controls a lot of basic functions like breathing. So this area causes a person to blink at the rate we mentioned earlier, about every 3 to 4 seconds. Now, it usually takes about 10 or 15 seconds for the eyes to start to dry out after a blink. So that rate, every 3 to 4 seconds, makes it really nice because your vision never blurs, right? If your eyes would dry out in 10 to 15 seconds, you're blinking every 3 to 4, and then your vision stays nice and clear.
0: Are there any factors that can change the blink rates, like make you blink a little faster, maybe a little bit slower, maybe as you get older? I don't know.
9: Definitely. You know, certain diseases will reduce the sensitivity of your corneas, so you can't really feel when they start to dry out, so your blink rate slows down, your eyes will dry out, and it'll cause serious problems. But then anything that irritates your eyes, like allergies, a piece of foreign material in your eye, or like we've talked about in the past, so you have inflammation of the eyelids that carries to the eye, all of these will increase your blink rate because you have pain receptors in the cornea that trigger that reflex blinking.
0: So how would your eyes look if you didn't blink for, like, say, an hour? Would there be damage, ultimately, long-term?
9: Oh, yeah. I'm glad you asked that. So here we are. We're not recommending that you go after that world record, you know, because after an hour of blinking, your corneas will absolutely start to break down. Chunks of cells will fall off your eye. Vision will blur, some double vision, maybe some ulcers. Very vulnerable to infection because of those chunks of skin that fell off. So that would not be good.
0: That's aggressive. That's so blink, people. I mean, this guy from India who set the world record. My goodness. Thanks for that advice. I blinked a bunch of times.
9: Well, cool. How long was that?
0: It was like 3 seconds, 3 to 4. I was right at the average where I should be.
9: Okay.
0: So how about we do one where we count how many times we can blink?
9: That sounds bad.
0: I mean, boom, boom, boom, boom, boom. Right. I can do that. Thanks for telling me that, though. But, I mean, this is it's needed. Are there any lubricating eye drops that you recommend, like an OTC thing or maybe something that you even suggest for people?
9: You know, for just kind of a mild, dry eye situation, we really like there's a brand of lubricant drops, which I do not own stock in, called Systane. And they have a few different ones, Systane Ultra, Systane Complete. So they have a couple different ones, but Systane Complete is a really good kind of overall lubricant eye drop if you need one.
0: Okay. And also this time of year as well, as we get into fall and throughout the summer, the growing months, a lot of people are very sensitive to pollen and asthma, that kind of thing. And it can manifest itself with their eyes.
9: Yeah.
0: They can swell up. And you have a solution for that as well, too, don't you?
9: Yep. Come on in, get your eyes checked. And if it turns out to be allergy, we have some wonderful We have some prescription medicine and some non-prescription medicines that are available, really, really safe and effective, and even some just supportive therapy, right? If you have mild allergy, let's say you've been out mowing on a dusty day, just a lubricant drop and some cool compresses goes a long, long way toward bringing back that comfort.
0: Here's like a CIA, FBI kind of investigator question. Is there a correlation between deception and blink rate?
9: Oh, now that's a great question. We'd have to probably check online. So deception, you can go to even like a person where they rotate their eyes. I think if you like look up and to your left, you're lying or so. I don't quote me on any of that.
0: Yeah.
9: There's quite a psychology to eye stuff, whether it's the blink or the movement of the eyes. Just so my advice to you for that is just behave yourselves and tell the truth.
0: I think that's solid advice. How do people get a hold of you? You are Dr. Coles as well at Opticare. You got two locations.
9: Absolutely. So here around the Grand Forks, East Grand Forks area, call 218-773-3438. And Crookston, Mentor, Erskine Points East, it's 218-281-6440.
0: Now everybody's thinking about blinking.
9: Totally.
0: You're right.
9: Good thing to think about.
0: Right, it is. I'm thinking about it every time you talk about this. Now I'm like, oh, that's, yeah, I would have lost this.
9: Thanks for not, like, glaring at me the whole
0: time. Yeah, well,
9: I didn't want you to discombobulate your corneas.
0: I don't want to give you the stink eye. I just don't want to do that. So if somebody gives you the stink eye, that's different. All right, thank you, sir. We'll catch up, not next week, but the week after that. All right?
9: Thank you, Brian.
0: Dr. Gander, Opticare, East Grand Forks, and Crookston. Now everyone is thinking about their blinking instead of being just a background thing. Seems like there was some ill. Oh, wow. No, there really wasn't on that. But it does. Every time I talk to Dr. Coles or Dr. Gander, it's always about the eyes. I start blinking quicker because I'm like, oh, because I'm thinking about my eyes far too much. Texts are saying Wilson did step out. And he did show his face during a curtain call in the finale. Okay, I thought that was the deal. We're talking about our promotion still going on with our favorite TV dad. And you can vote. We're down to the finals. It's Tim Taylor, Tool Time Tim, and Andy Griffith. I mean, a legend there. What a great show that is. Tim Taylor leading right now. But you can get your vote in. All you have to do is text VOTE to, or TV, I'm sorry, text TV to 775-5559. It's 751. Alex in the newsroom coming up with another update in about a minute.
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8: With your news on the twos, I'm Alex Carminati. A Detroit Lakes man's in custody after threatening to take down law enforcement officers in Becker County. Prosecutors say the Becker County SWAT team assisted in arresting 32-year-old Caleb Fellini at his home last Friday. He had apparently called into Becker County dispatch and threatened to kill officers the day before. The Grand Forks Public Library is hosting an event this morning called Preschool Storytime with the Cop. Officers from the Grand Forks Police Department will share read-alouds, interactive moments, and stories about their work. The event takes place at 10 a.m. at 2110 Library Circle. More than 2,000 people who bought Maduro musical tickets are affected by President Trump's visit on July 1st. Those customers will be reimbursed. President Trump will be in Maduro on July 1st for the dedication ceremony for the new Theodore Roosevelt Presidential Library. For KNOX News, I'm Alex Carminati.
13: Little little bit of strength in row crops and overnight trade. You're listening to the American Ag Network of Jesse Allen with this market update. Well, as we take a look here at the overnight Globex session, corn and soybeans showing a little bit of strength and Chicago wheat as well, finding a bit of green on the screen here as we work through our overnight session. And we did see the grain markets under a bit of pressure yesterday to start the week on Monday. Soybean and soft red winter basis were stronger, though, while corn, HRW, and spring wheat basis was steady. Now, corn and soybean futures markets mainly pressured by favorable crop weather prospects for the rest of the month, at least to start the week. A stronger soybean oil market did help limit some of the soybean losses. Some traders on Monday were also a bit disappointed by the weekly export inspections report for grains. Meanwhile, the delayed commitment of traders report showed that money managers continued to trim net long positions in the corn and soybean futures and options markets. Now, we do see U.S. corn and soybean good to excellent ratings unchanged from a week ago and both above their five-year averages. Meantime, Wall Street seems to be trying to juggle optimism over the end to the Iranian war and ongoing concerns about the tech industry's growing pile of AI debt. We see crude oil that's been trending lower for several weeks, dropping early Tuesday to near $74 a barrel. On China's dollar exchange, September corn down 0.6%, September beans up 0.7%, and September Malaysian palm oil trading down 0.34%. This is the American Ag Network.
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13: Overnight July corn up 2, 413 and a half. December up 1 and 3 quarters, 441 and a quarter. July beans up 4 and 3 quarters, 1120 and a half. November up 6, 1147 and a half. Chicago wheat, September up 1, 608 and a half. Kansas City wheat, September down 1 and a half, 638 and a half. Spring wheat, September down 2 and a quarter, 636 and a quarter. This is the American Ag Network.
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0: Forecast coming up. 71 today. Showers and storms today. We're getting some of that right now. I mean, that system, if you look at the radar, is solidly over us. 57 tonight, some showers. 51 tomorrow, lingering showers in about 70. Thursday, partly sunny. The nice day, 76. Friday and Saturday into the weekend, a few storms, mid 70. So we warm up a little bit. KNOX.
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22: Preston, cuts coming to America's intelligence community. Sources tell ABC that Bill Pulte, the new acting director of national intelligence, has started lots of layoffs. ABC's Karen Waugh is in Washington.
23: Pulte has promised to cut hundreds of jobs. His appointment by President Trump has faced bipartisan backlash because Pulte has no experience in intelligence. The Office of the Director of National Intelligence has not returned a request for comment, and it was not immediately clear how many jobs had been affected. But sources say the National Counterterrorism Center was expected to be hit hard by the cuts.
22: In a post this morning, President Trump says Iran has agreed to what he calls, quote, the highest level nuclear inspections. Long into the future, Iran's foreign minister says no visits from international inspectors have been scheduled thus far. Dangerously hot weather settling in over much of Europe, with temperatures expected in the mid-90s or higher for several days. This is ABC News. A state of emergency has been declared in a part of Los Angeles where a warehouse has been burning for nearly a week now. L.A. Councilmember Isabel Jurado represents the district.
24: Families are still dealing with the smoke, odor, ash, closed parks and community spaces, disrupted routines, and serious concerns about what they are breathing.
22: 85 million pounds of decaying food is now burning. Who is the loudest man on earth? Joseph McGrail Baitup, that's who, an Australian air conditioning cleaner and an honorary town crier.
25: Oh, yay! Oh, yay! Oh, yay! My lords, my ladies and gentlemen, welcome to Canberra!
22: That's him in his role as town crier. It was a different yell of the word now at 122.4 decibels that won in the Guinness World Record last week. To do it, he beat out the previous loudest person in the world, a school teacher from Northern Ireland. Sherry Preston, ABC News.
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8: The North Dakota Industrial Commission last Friday appointed Kathy Dube as president and CEO of the North Dakota Mill and Elevator. Dube has worked for the state mill as a controller and as chief financial officer. She will succeed CEO Vance Taylor, who's retiring after 26 years in the position. The state-owned North Dakota Mill and Elevator is self-funded and the largest single-site mill in North America. It processes 40 million bushels of North Dakota spring wheat in Durham each year. The Williston Police Department's asking for help to find a runaway teenage girl. 16-year-old Sierra Walters was reported missing on Sunday. She was last seen wearing dark wash flared blue jeans, a blue ball cap, and a black thick strap V-top. Anyone with information on her whereabouts is asked to call 701-577-1212. Those who willfully harbor a runaway could be charged with a Class A misdemeanor. Several health insurers are proposing double-digit premium increases for plans sold in 2027 through MinSure. New filings with the Minnesota Department of Commerce show requested increases range from about 10 to 13%. The proposals have not yet been approved by state regulators, and insurers point to rising medical costs that include higher spending on prescription drugs and increased demand for health care services. Final rate decisions are expected later this year. This look at news is brought to you by Radium. For KNOX News, I'm Alex Carminati.
0: Thank you, Alex. Another update from Alex Head Your Way at 8:30. News at the top, the bottom, and when it breaks on News Radio 1310 KNOX. Our five-day forecast brought to you by Stimatic. Rain. Yeah, keep your umbrella handy. That's what Mark said. He's right. Some showers and storms, 71. And right now, as you get to work, that's it looks like the peak of the rain right now. Some showers, like I mentioned, a few of them tonight. Storms, too, 51. Tomorrow, lingering showers and 70. And then Thursday, partly sunny, 76. Friday and Saturday, a few storms. And we'll warm up to about 77 degrees, somewhere in that ballpark. But right now, we're getting rain. We are... that system is solidly settled over us right now. Our current temperature, we're at 57 degrees. And, 57, light rain, fog, and mist. And we have a west wind right now at 13 miles an hour, 90% humidity. So, yeah, this will continue. Jim Job, KNOX Outdoors. In addition to that, we'll chat with the folks here regarding the Griggs Park Playground in East Grand Forks. They're going to dedicate and open that up tomorrow. There's an event there, and we'll talk to those people. They'll be in the studio about 8:30. That's coming up this morning, 8:04 the time, KNOX.
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4: 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Waiting for Jim Job to call. And his trip to Alaska, he was up there with his father. I think that's coming up. I think he's less than a month away on that. Right, it's like July 16th or something. That's when you go up to Alaska, isn't it, Jim?
5: We head up the 13th. The 13th. The 21st.
4: All right. By the way, Jim Job with us, KNOX Outdoors, North Dakota Game and Fish Outreach Biologist. And I was just thinking about that trip over the weekend a little bit with you. And, you know, you of course, Game and Fish, you were a warden, you're Game and Fish now. So when you go up there, you have your ducks in a row, you've got all your licensing. And you were telling me as well that with the salmon up there, now this is Homer, Alaska, not North Dakota, I know, but it's just kind of a unique experience that you get to take part in up there. Where they'll change the limits, like, based on the day, won't they?
5: Yes, not based on the day. It's going to be, but yeah, in a day's notice, they can change the salmon limit. And what it is they're counting all the fish coming up these streams. They have some type of device that will count the fish when they come out of the ocean into these streams. And once they get their target goal of salmon coming up a stream to spawn.
4: Okay.
5: Then once that number has passed, then the limit will go up.
4: All right. So once they're like, we're at a safe number, and here we go.
5: Yeah, because those salmon, you know, they're going up river to spawn, and then they die.
4: Yeah.
5: And Alaska is huge on people using the resources, you know, using the salmon for food, using moose for food. So they're big on that. So they'd rather the fish be used than, you know, have way too many spawn, more than what their goal is, you know.
4: Yeah. Oh, it completely feeds so the wildlife up there, especially the bears. You know, I'm sure what's the closest you've been to a bear when you're fishing?
5: On our moose hunt, I was in Southeast Alaska. That was, we'd fish 100, 150 yards from bears all the time.
4: Wow. And you don't have a firearm. I think you have bear spray, right?
5: When we were moose hunting, we had firearms.
4: Okay.
5: We did not have bear spray.
4: All right.
5: Yeah, we did not try bear spray. But while you're fishing and there's a bear there, that's probably the safest spot to be, because the bears have just as much food as they need.
4: Now, there was a story out of Minnesota. A white Minnesota black bear, once-in-a-lifetime anomaly. Actually, it's called a halo bear. And I think one's been spotted in Minnesota. They're pretty rare. Do you know of one that's been ever spotted in North Dakota?
5: No.
4: Okay.
5: No, I've seen some black ones and some brown ones.
4: Okay. But this, they call this a spirit bear, and apparently there's one out there. So I was not aware of that. Not aware that that existed. That would be pretty weird to see that in the wild, I would imagine. They're not super common. On the telephone with us, it's Jim Job, KNOX Outdoors. I follow Jason Mitchell on Instagram. And he caught one of those banded fish, walleye, I think, in Devil's Lake this weekend. And what's and they're banded in the lip, like you said. There used to be a different procedure, but now you've adopted banding them in the lip. Game and Fish did.
5: Yep. Yeah, it used to be a tag out, a dorsal tag, so it was right behind the dorsal fin. But like I said, they kind of would get some crud on them and be kind of difficult to see unless you were looking for them. But this band in the mouth, very easy to see because that's typically right where your hook is going to be when you're unhooking them.
4: And what do you do when you get that? Is it the same procedure if you get a duck or a goose like that? I mean, is it the same thing? You call it in, you register that number because there's a number on there.
5: Yeah. Yeah, you can go on our website. It has all the details what to do. Yeah, if you keep the fish, you want to know that. If you release fish, you'd like to know that. Yeah, so it's kind of a cool process. It's mostly a mortality survey.
4: Okay. All right. And how long has the lip been utilized? Because I know there was a different way to do it in years past.
5: In North Dakota, I would say we've been doing this for quite a while. I think it started on Lake Oahe in the southern portion of the Missouri River in North Dakota. I think is when they first started using bands in the lips. Devil's Lake, it's fairly new.
4: Okay.
5: I think last year.
4: All right. Now, I was on Devil's Lake over the weekend. Is the water down?
5: The water has been coming down the last few years.
4: All right. Because I noticed in some areas, you know, like out of Grams, you take that right, and there's, you know, it gets a little prickly over there, right? I mean, on that shoreline. And I'm seeing some stumps, and I'm like, that thing's a good 200 yards out. You know, I'm like, I haven't seen that before. Let's steer clear of that. So just, I guess, boaters beware, you know, when water's down, all of a sudden an area that was safe might not be so safe. And, oh, bam, then goes your lower. We did use forward-facing sonar this weekend, and I can see how it's quite a tool. I've used it for ice fishing before. They're pretty amazing. But in a boat, a little bit different, and they're kind of fiddly. They're not as, I'll tell you what, I was kind of opting for the traditional sonar after a while because I couldn't make sense of it. And a lot of it, you got to do some YouTube watching. You got to get a tutorial on it. They're a little fiddly, aren't they, to get them up to speed?
5: I do believe so. I've not used one, but, you know, these pros make it look pretty easy, but, you know, that's their job is to catch fish. And, you know, they're out there just like a normal person's job, you know, trying to fish at least 40 hours a week, you know, staring at that screen, making adjustments, you know, but yeah, when you watch on YouTube, they have them set absolutely perfect.
4: Oh, they do.
5: You know, anyone could read that screen, but they're also good at tracking the fish, and it's kind of crazy. You know, it's almost like a video game in a sense. And now we're seeing all these, younger anglers participating in these big tournaments, and an angler from Valley City, 19 years old, just won roughly $120,000 at a big walleye tournament last week.
4: In Devil's Lake?
5: No, that was...
4: Because there was a tournament there, too.
5: On the Great Lakes.
4: Oh, the Great Lakes. Wow. 19-year-old, yeah. Again, I apologize. Where was he from?
5: Valley City.
4: Well, good for him, man. I mean, wow. I would imagine a lot of big timers were out there. I mean, you're on the Great Lakes, $120,000 purse for fishing.
5: Yeah, the biggest names in the walleye industry are, you know, professionals.
4: And he was an amateur walking into it, right? And he won it.
5: I think he turned pro this year.
4: Okay, all right.
5: He's been top 10 a few times. I think this was the second or third tournament of the year for the NWT.
4: That's great. Good for him. I mean, that moving forward, so a long career doing that. But you're right. They have a good mastery of that that new technology because it's their livelihood and their passion, too. I would imagine there's not probably a professional fisherman where he doesn't enjoy his job. You know? There's times maybe when it's kind of stormy where they're like, oh, man, I wish I wasn't out today. But they have to be.
5: It's still a job. They're still out there pre-fishing a week prior and, you know, 6-foot waves, weather. Man. They're out there rain, shine, breaking down the water. So it's probably fun, but there's probably also some
6: some days that's not so fun.
4: Yeah, days you would probably keep your boat on the trailer, they have to go out and get it done. This past weekend, though, Devil's Lake, it was a super calm, hardly any wind, which was so bizarre. There was hardly even a ripple on that water. So, and you ever give someone instructions on how to get to Old County Road 32, the Golden Highway?
6: That's a pretty popular fishing spot on Devils.
4: It's the easiest directions ever. You just turn around. You take a right out of Graham's, and then you keep going. You'll see a line of boats for about a quarter mile. There they are.
6: Yeah.
4: That's it. That's exactly what. You don't even need sonar. You just kind of hang out there with them, you know, and stay on that line. 8:17 the time. We'll take a short break. Jim Jobe, KNOX Outdoors. If you have a question for him, 775-5559. Outdoors, it could be hunting, could be deer related, it could be fishing related, whatever it is, anything outdoor related. Jim can handle that question for you at 775-5559. A short break. We'll be right back.
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4: News News Radio, 1310 KNOX 822. The question this morning, what is your cylinder index? Total number of internal combustion cylinders in your possession. Essentially anything that burns gas and or diesel. What's your number at, you think, Jim? Pretty big, I bet.
5: Yeah, we have quite a few vehicles. So we'd have about 30 just in vehicles, and then four-wheelers, boats.
4: Oh, you're getting up there.
5: Chainsaws, all that. I'd say probably close to 50.
4: Wow. That's boasting. That's a really solid number, a non-farmer number. That's quite good. Pretty good. Don't forget the tiller if you got one of those. Don't forget the lawnmower. Don't forget the snowblower. Yeah. Don't forget the snowblower or chainsaw either. Don't forget that. You know, you got to get
5: that. Yeah, trenchers.
4: You got those?
5: All kinds of stuff.
4: Texter is saying, ask Jim if he does any catfish on the Red River, Grand Forks. We got a tournament this weekend. Just wondering what bait is the best to use on that.
5: I haven't fished cats in a while. We might go once or twice a year. I did do it a couple times last year on the Goose River here in Hillsboro. But I've always preferred cut sucker over cut goldeye. And but I've heard frogs are the best if you can get them.
4: All right. And I know Scott Durek does that too locally, guides. And I think I've fished with him. I think he's a cut sucker guy.
5: Yeah, Brad Durek.
4: Yeah. I'm sorry, Brad. That's the joke. I call him Scott. Oh, man. I can't get that out of my head. Yeah, Brad Durek. Yeah, thank you. Oh, man. He's in my phone correctly, but I just can't seem to say it the right way. But, yeah, and that, by the way, they have a league. I think that league is tomorrow.
5: Yeah, I think it's every Wednesday.
4: How does that work with the league? I mean, this is a release situation, right?
5: I'm not sure if it's a catch and release or not. They could have a permit that allows them to release them, but I know they do weigh them.
4: Okay.
5: But they might have to bring them in, weigh them, and release them. Like I said, I think it is a catch and release tournament. So they do have more than likely have the proper permit. But yeah, it's the two heaviest fish, I believe, each night. Or it might be one heavy and one under slot or something.
4: Okay. All right. And that's just kind of
5: a slot limit.
4: That's a cool thing that we have here in Grand Forks. We have a catfish league because it's a destination for catfish.
5: And I think league gets pretty big.
4: Yeah.
5: Quite a few boats will go out.
4: Do we stock that with catfish, the Red River, or is it just a naturally occurring thing and we don't touch it?
5: Gosh, I don't think, I don't believe Norfolk Game Fish stocks it. I don't know if Minnesota does or if Manitoba does. But I do not believe Game and Fish does. It's more of a trophy fishery than a catch and take fishery.
4: Yeah.
5: There's not a lot of people that catch and keep them. There are some though. But I think a lot of people go out there looking for a trophy and a lot of catch and release.
4: And there's some big ones in there for sure. There are. Yeah. And, even with this catfish league, the numbers are still up. It's still a destination. People come up from all parts of the United States and the world really to do a catfish adventure here. And they leave pretty happy, I would imagine. There's a lot of them in there. So, anything else you'd like to touch on? Anything coming up? Any kind of, I'm not at the website right now. Maybe I can get there real quick. Any kind of deadlines coming up regarding Game and Fish?
5: The only one I can think of right now is going to be the electronic posting. That's going to be July 1.
4: Okay.
5: So that's coming up real shortly. We have some restrictions on WMAs, but we don't have too many WMAs around Grand Forks. But the ones that we do, just be mindful that fireworks are prohibited on WMAs around Grand Forks. So if you're looking for an area to light off fireworks, I do not suggest going to a WMA because you will get a citation for it if the county sheriff or game wardens do see you. Other than that.
4: And unfortunately, I'm at your website now. Zebra mussels discovered in Horseshoe Lake. Where is that's Richland County? These pesky little zebra mussels, it's like we can't stop them. Although we have, there's an experiment going on. I don't know if they're doing it now. You were talking about water temperature was vital to this, but you're looking at a solution to that. There's a lake that you're experimenting on in the northwest corner of the state right now, correct? Something with copper and whatever it is.
5: Yep. That's going to be Shmishik Lake up by the Powers Lake. I don't know how that's going or if we've done the second round of the copper sulfide or copper solvent in that lake. Not sure if we've done that again this year yet. I know it was planned for this spring, but not sure if the water temperature slowly rising that we had this year was good for that. But yes, Horseshoe Lake is down southwest of Hankinson.
4: Okay.
5: And it's 5 miles from a lake that was already infested with zebra mussels.
4: Yeah, you get that. And it is. It's us. I mean, even with all the warnings, don't do this, don't do that, it is. It's fishermen. It's people, enjoying the lake from a recreational standpoint. They're the ones, we're the ones spreading it. That's just the way it is. We're just trying to mitigate it at this point. That would be excellent if we could figure out that copper solution to get rid of them. That would be a pretty cool solution there, wouldn't it?
5: Yes. It's very costly, but in some lakes, like Shmishik Lake, if that was to overflow, if we did have high water year and the water was to go over the dam, that water would end up in Lake Sakakawea. So it's very vital for irrigation, recreation, everything like that, to keep them contained in that lake or try to get their numbers down to zero. But yeah, a lot of people will say, it's birds spreading these or...
4: Yeah, birds do it too. Yeah, they do.
5: Animals. But I think if it was birds spreading these, we would have a positive in one lake and it would just be a ripple effect off of that lake. And every lake around it would eventually have zebra mussels and every lake around those lakes would have zebra mussels. But we don't see that. We see these zebra mussels jump, like last year, the positive was up in northwest North Dakota. Now the one positive we've had this year is in southeast North Dakota. So it's
4: all over. Yeah. All over. Yeah. And they won't. And here's the other thing with zebra mussels. Some good news in this regard. They don't always take. I mean, the conditions have to be right for them. And some lakes just don't supply that.
5: Yeah, and I would say 99% of the time, though, they're going to take. We didn't think that they were going to take in the Red River just because not a lot of hard substrate, a lot more wood vegetation, wood substrate in the river, but they exploded in the Red River.
4: And, hopefully we get a – or if not us, maybe another state comes up with a solution for them. I don't know. Has there ever been a situation where you've had to just completely kill off a lake because it was maybe it was a carp situation, sucker, and you just wanted to get rid of them? Has that ever happened, and how does the Game and Fish do that?
5: Yeah, that's happened before. Typically, we'll drain the lake down to a very low level because that's going to be a chemical like rotenone, or there's another one now that's a little bit safer. But, we'll go in and drain that lake and then introduce a chemical that starves all the fish of oxygen, let that settle out of the water, put more water back in, and then start the program over again with stocking.
4: A real quick question before we go here. We're a little bit late. We'll get the newsroom with Alex. But is trolling spinners for walleye on the Red River, is that effective, or is it a different way to fish? Normally for walleye in a river, it's a little bit different than that.
5: Yeah, I would say a lot of people in the Red River jig for walleyes, find holes of fish and jig for them. I think if you were to pull spinners, I think you'd end up tying more lures back on than actually catching fish.
4: Yeah, I bet that is super snaggy. I bet it is. So,
5: yeah.
4: Thank you, sir. We'll catch up next week, okay?
5: Sounds good.
4: Jim Job, KNOX Outdoors, North Dakota Game and Fish Outreach Biologist. It's 8:31. Coming up, we're going to talk about the Griggs Park Playground in East Grand Forks, the ceremony tomorrow, dedication, all that. We've got some folks in the studio. That's on the way. Right now, Alex in the newsroom.
18: From the Berkshire Hathaway Home Services Family Realty Newsroom, this is KNOX News with Alex Carminati.
19: There will be a grand opening ceremony on Wednesday for a dedication at the Griggs Park Playground in East Grand Forks. The playground's being dedicated in honor of longtime Parks and Recreation Department employee Dave Aker, who died in 2024 at 66 years old. Aker worked as a seasonal worker before he was the department's supervisor from 1994 to 2006. He would eventually serve as superintendent from 2006 up to his retirement in 2016. The new playground was built in partnership with American Crystal Sugar, Polk County Social Services, and the Aker family. The project will cost as much as $95,000, with the city providing $75,000. The U.S. Senate has passed a bill that will give the Theodore Roosevelt Presidential Library federal support. The bill was introduced by Senator John Hoeven and co-sponsored by Senator Kevin Cramer. It provides grants to the library and allows it to display federal artifacts. It also requires the library to match federal funding 2-to-1 and does not allow federal dollars to be used for operating costs. The library opens to the public July 4th as part of celebrations for America's 250th birthday. Minnesota continues to rank among the top states for Lyme disease cases, and health experts are urging people to stay vigilant outdoors this summer. Dr. David Pearson with the University of Minnesota Medical School says deer ticks can be found almost anywhere. Lyme disease can lead to serious complications affecting the joints, nervous system, and heart if left untreated. Pearson advises people to check for ticks after spending time outdoors. For KNOX News, I'm Alex Carminati.
4: Thank you, Alex. Another update from Alex had your way. We'll

0: 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Humidity, it's up there, 93%. 834 KNOX.
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0: 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Rachel Aker. How you doing?
1: Good. Yeah? How are
0: First
1: you?
0: Time on the radio for you ever?
1: Actually, yeah.
0: Is it? All right.
1: Yeah.
0: Don't worry. Faye, the wife of Dave.
1: Yes.
0: Widow. And then Tina in here with Safe Kids Grand Forks. And you're going to be doing something tomorrow as well with this
1: yes.
0: Griggs
1: yeah,
0: Park.
1: Yeah, we are.
0: Griggs Park Playground dedication ceremony tomorrow in East Grand Forks. And let's talk about Dave a little bit. He passed away in 2024. He was 66. But he worked in the community there, Parks and Rec. He was a coach, all that. He'd be pretty happy with this, I would imagine. Right?
2: Very happy.
0: Yeah.
1: Yeah. For sure.
0: And this is, how long has this been in the works? Because projects like this don't just happen overnight.
2: I would say at least a year and a half.
0: A year and a half, okay.
2: Or so.
0: All right. And some of it is some of the money is provided by the city. But there's 20 extra. Do you have that to cover it too? Obviously you do because it's up and running.
2: With so a lot of support. Yes, we have taken care of that part of things. Yes.
0: So this playground, what will it have to set itself apart from other playgrounds? What kind of theme? Is there a theme going on there? Is it the swings and teeter totter and all that fun stuff or what?
1: So I like to call it a little park with big heart.
0: Okay. All right.
1: So Dad really loved to have quality time with everyone. He loved to pour into the community wherever he could. And so we thought, what better way to carry on that legacy than to build this for our community to enjoy?
0: I imagine a lot of people, if you grew up in East Grand Forks, you probably had him as a coach. You know, I'm Sacred Heart football coach, but East Grand Forks American Legion baseball team as well. Did that for years. Yes. So that name lives on. So when does this get rolling? What time do people want to show up for this? And I know you got some food there too, don't you?
1: Yes. So it will kick off at 3 p.m. And we're going to be having a special little ceremony. We're going to be planting a tree and doing ribbon cutting. And the Home Run Club is going to be running the food.
0: What are they? Are they just the baseball group? The Home
1: yeah.
0: Run Club? That's yeah. a good name for a club.
1: Yes, for home sure. Run,
0: I think that's solid.
1: Yeah, you and know? Dad was really involved with them too, so we definitely...

0: They are so happy to have them be a part of this.
1: Now, I didn't know Dave, but I guarantee as a baseball coach, he liked home runs for his team. Yes. And I bet he did. I bet he
2: That's
1: did.
2: That's a safe bet.
1: Right? Safe bet on that. And Tina with Safe Kids Grand Forks. You've got a demonstration going on there, correct?
2: We've got a few things going on. Okay. So, you know, we want to get out there and talk about active transportation and how to be safe during active transportation. And what a great opportunity then to be at this beautiful park with these great trails to talk about bike safety. So we're going to be out there with a bike rodeo. We're bringing our bike fleet. So we're going to have loaner bikes. We're going to have loaner helmets. And we're going to have scooters and that sort of thing, too. So kiddos can, even if they didn't bring their own bike, they can hop on one, test their skills on our little course. And the other thing that we'll be doing is we'll have a story stroll. I don't know if I've ever talked to you about story strolls, but those really fire me up because we have pages of children's books that we've split apart and put onto kind of those yard sign stakes.
1: Okay.
2: And then they are going to be placed along the trail out there. So we are encouraging activity. We're encouraging safety because our books are always safety themed. We're safe kids, of course. And we are also encouraging literacy. So they are going from page to page reading the story as they go. So it's something that the parents can do with their children. And it's something that, you know, can be self-guided. And so we're going to have that out there for everybody to enjoy as well.
1: That's really clever.
2: It's one of my favorite things. Yeah. It's an idea that I got from another like bike safety group that we worked with in Minnesota. And we have several of them now that we share frequently throughout the year. And I just think that they just hit so many different kinds of ways of learning and topics of learning that I couldn't not share it with this event. So really excited about that.
1: And you talk about that, kids on bikes, kids inherently with them. We all did it. There's things we don't know because we're kids.
2: Sure.
1: And I mean, just even on South Washington, going home like last week, and you know, there was a cross by All Seasons there, just past it, just moving a little bit further north there. There's that area where people can cross.
2: Sure.
1: And there was a young boy, helmet, the whole thing, he's ready. He didn't even see me. I saw him. He didn't even look. And he didn't hit the button. And I just like, I think he's going. He's not looking at me. Eye contact's huge. If I don't get it, I'm stopping. 100%.
2: You know, and that's one thing. If I could share anything with parents, it's bike with your kids for a while before you let them loose on their own, because they don't have really that developmental ability yet to judge like how far a car is away from them or how fast it is going to note whether or not they are safe to cross. You know, learning the hand signals is huge. And, you know, every time I visit a school, I'm just surprised at how many kiddos do not know how to signal their turns or their stops. So, that is a big goal of any time I do a bike rodeo. We are always covering the hand signals. We're always covering that, you know, making sure that we stop at driveways and alleyways. And of course, you know, street crossings and making sure that we're making eye contact with the drivers, making sure that we are coming to a full stop.
1: And that's similar with the pedestrian type travel.
2: 100%.
1: As well. I mean, you got to make that eye contact and as a driver, you got to be ready for it. It's like, yeah, you might be in the right. They might have been.
2: Doesn't matter.
1: It doesn't matter.
2: You're never going to sleep right.
1: You're never
2: going to
1: sleep right the rest of your life. You just won't. And I don't even mean that as a joke. You got to watch out for them. So, because they're going to make mistakes and you're, you know, oftentimes behind the wheel, you're a grown adult and you should know that. And, but I mean, accidents do happen, but a wonderful event tomorrow. And yes, so this is going on 3 o'clock, you mentioned. There is also a contingency plan. I know they're in the forecast tomorrow, lingering showers. I don't think you're going to get rained out, but I really don't know. But you have a contingency. You have a backup, don't you?
2: Yeah. Yeah. We are slated for Thursday if tomorrow does get rained out. So people aren't going to wait terribly long. We still want everybody to join us for obviously this beautiful dedication and just to come out and enjoy, you know, such a fun event and such a, you know, amazing honor for Dave. So I really hope that everybody comes out and, you know, it's right in that kind of, you know, the kids need something to do before dinner time. So, you know, let's get them out and get active. And, you know, by the time they have their dinner and get ready for bed, they'll be nice and worn out, right?
1: You said there's going to be some sort of a bike trail kind of thing going on. Is there like a certification you're going to do or safety kind of training thing? Or is it like, is this jumps? You're doing a lot of jumps.
2: It's actually practicing bike skills. So we are practicing those starts and stops. We are going to have kind of a serpentine course so that they can learn their bike handling skills. And then, you know, putting it all together with a big figure eight course. And then, you know, we have a few, you know, other kind of challenging skills as, you know, if we've got older
1: wheelies.
2: Kiddos. I do not recommend wheelies. That is not the way your bike is supposed to be used. Absolutely not. No, we're talking safety.
1: When was the last? Let's do this. Talk bikes. Right, you to my left, Rachel Aker. That's the daughter of Dave. When was the last time you rode a bike?
3: It's been a little while.
1: Yeah, right.
3: Yeah.
1: Isn't that something? That's something we do as kids. We bike everywhere.
3: Yeah.
1: Faye, I did that as a kid. You may have as well. Everywhere,
3: absolutely.
1: And then you get to the adulthood, and you don't even have a bike. Are you? When's the last time you rode a bike, Faye?
3: It's been quite a while. I've had it in the shed, and I need to get it out.
1: Oh, you have one.
3: I do.
1: Okay, good. And then Tina.
2: You know I have bikes.
1: Oh, you do?
2: Absolutely.
1: Okay.
2: I'm riding all the time. I love biking around Grand Forks, and East Grand Forks make it super easy to bike around. We've got a lot of amazing places to do that. Obviously, Griggs is one of those great trails that people can use. But you're right. Once we get older, you know, we stop biking a little bit, and that's too bad. So, like I said, we're going to have the bike fleet out there. So if you haven't gotten on a bike for a while, even if you're like, you know, I don't know how stable I'll be on two wheels, that's okay. I've got my adult-sized tricycle. People can try that out if they want to.
1: Yes, you can. You can do. E-bikes, too, are all the rage as well.
2: For sure.
1: Now, I'm sure you're not a huge fan of that for children, are you?
2: Not for children, no. I do own an e-bike, and I do love it.
1: Yeah.
2: But this is a vehicle that goes a lot faster than a people-powered bike, which means that it requires a helmet that's a lot sturdier than a regular bike helmet.
1: Oh, they can whip.
2: Oh, 100%. And, you know, the handling is a lot different because you're going so much faster. So, like I said, that developmental level for kids, their brains aren't there yet as far as being able to judge appropriately speeds and that sort of thing. So we don't recommend them for kids. We're looking at, you know, 14, 15 years old. That's probably a time where you might start considering it for your kiddo. But I still recommend parents going out and riding with those kids for a while just to kind of reinforce some of those good bike usership skills.
1: You do learn so much riding a bike just with traffic. Actually, I think moving forward, it makes you like a better driver, too.
2: Oh, I agree.
1: You know? I mean,
2: absolutely.
1: Because it just kind of goes hand in hand. So we'll take a short break in studio with this Rachel Aker, Faye Aker as well, and Tina with Safe Kids Grand Forks. We're talking about this Griggs Park Playground in East Grand Forks being dedicated tomorrow, 3 o'clock. There's going to be food there. We'll wrap this up coming up. 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
7: If you're a livestock producer, if you sell your hay to anyone with horses, the one insect you cannot have in your field is the blister beetle. There are several different blister beetle species, some that are all black or gray, but the ones I see in our area are most often big, long, and narrow with yellow and black stripes on their backs. The reason why you must control this insect, even if there's only just one in the field, is blister beetles contain cantharidin, which is an extremely lethal poison to some animals, especially horses. However, in other animals and humans, the most common side effect is just blistering, which is where the name blister beetle comes from. Interestingly, the aphrodisiac Spanish fly is cantharidin. The reason why it's illegal, as you can imagine, is it can be lethal if you take too much. And if you're trying to control blister beetles on your farm, most insecticides will work just fine. I'm Darren Hefty.
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1: 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Tina admitting in the break that she did see a tandem bicycle the other day.
2: I did. Yeah. It was really exciting. And the couple that was riding it was wearing helmets, so I was really thrilled to see that. Because, you know, that's kind of my job.
1: I hear you. I come from that end. I'm not, you know, I just come from a different era, right? I mean, the Safe Kids.
2: I grew up in the 80s. I feel that. We were not smart enough to, you know, wear the helmets. And then when helmets did come out, we were like, well, that's dorky. I'm not going to do that.
1: Right. You know? Exactly. Yeah. What it was like, what is going on? Mm-hmm. We had one kid in the neighborhood. We harassed him so bad, he ditched it.
2: For sure.
1: And that's like the peer pressure.
2: I will say, helmets
1: encouraging
2: now.
1: Encouraging non-safety.
2: Helmets now are so much cooler looking than what we had. I remember the only thing that was available to us were these big kind of foam egg things that were neon colored. They were terrible. We have some pretty sleek looking ones now.
1: And you have bikes on loan down there.
2: We do.
1: That's going on. And Faye, being married to Dave for those years, if you could, you know him pretty well, what would he think of this whole business? Would he be pretty happy with this?
3: His heart is full. Yeah. We always talk about signs from Dad. And
1: that's crazy when you look, isn't it?
3: Yeah.
1: When you ask and you get them.
3: Yeah.
1: Right? That's something. I know what you mean.
3: Yeah. He would have a full heart for sure, especially seeing his grandson playing in the playground.
1: Karma Hansen calling now. Karma, how are you this morning?
2: Hi, Karma.
10: I'm very good, and I know you guys are in good hands with Tina and Faye and Rachel there, but as I sit and listen to this radio interview, I just had to call in and just share just how much Dave meant to Safe Kids Grand Forks. I've been in my role for 31 years, and there are certain people that stand out in my mind as people who have been instrumental in growing our program and being supportive and saying yes every time we have an ask. And Dave was one of those people. He was just a gentle giant that loved kids. He loved his community. And, you know, he and I started a farm camp in East Grand Forks that we did through the Park District. We did coaches training talking about hydration and concussion management. We did stuff with the pool in East Grand Forks. And Dave was just always the first person. The sentence was hardly out of my mouth with the question. And he said, yes, how can I help and make it happen? And so, there's many times when an event or something is going on and Dave comes to the front of my mind, and, you know, certainly sad that he's not here to help continue on with the work of Safe Kids, but this dedication will just be a fabulous tribute to him. And I'm just grateful to his wife and daughter and the city of East Grand Forks for, you know, really doing this event that will just shine light on the spirit of Dave Aker. And just thanks to Dave and his family for all they've done for Safe Kids and our community.
1: And there's also some sponsorship going on here, partnership with American Crystal Sugar, Polk County, mm-hmm. Social Services, of course, the Aker family as well. in here too, and Karma. Very kind words. Very nice, Karma. Thank you for that.
3: Karma.
1: And so Dave was an easy yes and willing to jump in, and coaches like that and just leaders in communities, especially with park department, is just needed. And that love for kids as well, right?
2: Oh, yeah.
1: I mean, having a good childhood.
2: Yep.
1: I mean, that sets you up for everything. It truly does. Yeah. And it sounds like he had a pretty big hand in that. So this goes on. Let's reiterate the times. People want to get there and do this. Bring the kids. You can bring a bike too, right? It doesn't have to be one.
2: Oh, yeah.
1: Runner, right?
2: Bring your bike.
1: That.
2: Absolutely. Yeah. We'll even have air pumps and some repair equipment if you need to do a little fix. Yeah. Yep.
1: If you're taking it out the first time, there's always something wrong with it.
2: 100%.
1: All the time.
2: Yep.
1: Right?
3: Also, they should bring a book.
2: Oh, yeah.
3: We have a little library.
2: Mm-hmm.
3: A little free library that we've set up down in the park.
1: Okay. It's one of those deals where it's kind of set up in a cabinet type situation away from the weather, and you kind of take it as you go. Okay, that's cool. Those are neat.
2: Mm-hmm. Yeah.
1: You got to like those,
3: exchange
1: right?
3: Exchange a book or grab a book. Yep.
1: And that's why I have the e-books, like we probably all do. But
2: there's just something different about a physical book. Yeah.
1: The paper, you can fold it. That's where I ended up, you know. And, yeah. And then you can't share them once they're e-books.
2: Exactly.
3: And we really encourage somebody to sit there and read with the kids, or the kids to read on their own.
1: All right.
3: On a park bench.
1: We get this rolling at 3 o'clock. How long does this event last, do you think?
3: 3 hours.
1: Oh, it's a 3-hour deal. Yeah. Okay. So people can come throughout the day.
2: Mm-hmm. Mm-hmm.
1: So mom and dad get off work at 4, whatever. I mean, everyone's hours are a little bit different, and you can bring them down there later in the afternoon, earlier at 3 as well.
3: But we do have a drawing at 5:45, and you need to be present to win.
1: What's this?
11: Lots of good prizes.
1: What's going on there, Rachel?
11: So we've had a lot of support, like we said, from the community.
1: Okay.
11: We have gift cards from Blue Moose that are being given away. We have gift cards from River Cinema.
1: Very nice.
11: From the Circle K Holiday gas station in East Grand Forks. And then we also have a toddler bike that we're giving away. And our big grand giveaway is an hour of pool rental, a private pool rental from the East Grand Forks pool.
1: That whole pool you'd get for an hour?
11: Yeah.
1: Well, that's a birthday party just waiting to happen. That's a legendary birthday party there.
2: Yeah. That's pretty huge.
1: Is what that is. Hang on here. Texter's saying, when I was a kid, we needed to go to the PD, police department, to take a bike riding test and get a little metal license. I remember that. Mm-hmm. Not here. I did it in a different town. That mounted on the post behind our seat. Yeah, I had one of those. Is that still a thing?
2: We don't have that program right now. I wish we did, because I would love to see more and more kids come through and learn. However, with our Safety on Wheels program that we do in the fall and the spring, we visit something like 45 different schools in the region, third grade level, to talk about bike safety specifically. So we are getting the info out there, but no, we don't have that cool license anymore. I wish we did. That would be awesome.
1: Oh yeah. I remember that whole thing. We did it in school too, right? And then we prepped for it, and then it's almost like a driver test.
2: Yeah.
1: That's exactly what it was.
2: Yeah.
1: So, what about getting bikes registered? Is that something in Eastside that they encourage?
2: Oh, absolutely. Police department would, definitely welcome anybody, and it's an online process. You can go online and register it. You need the serial number off your bike and a description of it, and you can get it registered.
1: Raise your hand if you ever had a bike stolen.
2: Oh, yeah. Yeah.
1: I mean,
2: it's the worst.
1: What are they thinking?
2: I know. Oh, we're also going to have our heat stroke display out there with our vehicle, so that we can talk about vehicular heat stroke. We want to just make sure we're touching all sorts of great, important topics out there.
1: And you're probably going to show somebody how to put a child safety seat in, too.
2: No, we're not doing car seats tomorrow.
1: Not doing car seat.
2: If somebody asks me, it's one of my favorite topics, so I'll talk car seat.
1: Are you good at it? Are you certified?
2: I'm an instructor.
1: Oh.
2: Yeah.
1: It changes every year. Thank you, ladies. Rachel, Faye, Tina, tomorrow, 3 o'clock. Griggs Park.
2: Rain date on Thursday.
1: Oh, yeah. Rain day. KNOX.
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17: ABC News, I'm Sherry Preston. President Trump this morning saying Iran has agreed to what he calls the highest level nuclear inspections. Iran's foreign minister says no international inspection visits have been scheduled. Vice President J.D. Vance saying there is a good foundation for a deal after he left talks in Switzerland. Another part of the ceasefire agreement, the Trump administration granting a waiver to allow Iran to sell oil. ABC's Steve Ganyard says
18: it'll pump billions and billions of dollars into this Iranian regime that we don't know what its future looks like. We don't know, are they really going to come in and join the world community, or are they going to be the same old Iran that we had before, feeding their proxies to sow dissent around the world?
17: After a housing reform package overwhelmingly passed in the Senate, it could come up for a vote in the House as soon as today. Sources tell ABC News the new acting director of national intelligence, Bill Pulte, has started layoffs. Europe's struggling under a heat wave. Officials in Paris have just closed down the Eiffel Tower for the day. Sherry Preston, ABC News. It's primary day in several states, including Maryland, Utah, South Carolina, and, as ABC's Jared Kofsky reports, New York, including in the country's biggest city.
19: Tuesday is Democratic primary election day in New York City, and while Mayor Zoran Mamdani is not on the ballot, the races are expected to be a key test of whether the Democratic Socialist mayor's influence could grow in Washington, D.C. Two of the progressive congressional candidates Mamdani has endorsed, Daria Lisa Avila Chevalier and Brad Lander, are taking on incumbent Democrats. Last Thursday, Mamdani and Senator Bernie Sanders rallied together in support of the candidates they're both endorsing. The polls in New York close at 9 o'clock Eastern. Jared Kofsky, ABC News, New York.
17: Honors and tributes continue coming in for legendary music executive Clive Davis, who had professional relationships with numerous musicians, including Whitney Houston, Bruce Springsteen, Alicia Keys, and others. Davis died this week at the age of 94. Sherry Preston, ABC News.
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20: A Detroit Lakes man's in custody after threatening to take down law enforcement officers in Becker County. Prosecutors say the Becker County SWAT team assisted in arresting 32-year-old Caleb Fellini at his home last Friday. He had apparently called into Becker County Dispatch and threatened to kill officers the day before. According to court documents, Fellini was also wanted on an outstanding arrest warrant. The allegations in that case involved Fellini fighting with officers, attempting to disarm an officer, and threatened to kill officers on April 2nd. A 65-year-old Bemidji man was killed after being hit by a vehicle Sunday night. The Beltrami County Sheriff's Office says the crash happened just before 10:45 p.m. in Grand Valley Township, west of Bemidji. The victim, Floyd Cloud, died at the scene despite life-saving efforts by first responders. Authorities say the driver, a 56-year-old Bemidji man, remained at the scene and cooperated fully with investigators. The cause of the crash remains under investigation. The annual Polk County Fair Chocolate Contest will be happening on Wednesday, July 8th. Entries must be submitted at the Hanson Free Stage by 6:30 p.m. that day, with judging beginning at 7 p.m. Cash prizes will be awarded to the top three winners in both adult and youth categories. For more details and entry criteria, visit the Polk County Fair website at polkcountyfairfertilemn.com. For KNOX News, I'm Alex Carminati.
0: Thank you, Alex. Our next update from Alex Carminati in the KNOX newsroom is on the way at 9:30. 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At 9:03, we'll take a look at your KNOX 5-day forecast from staff meteorologist Mark Ewens, and it looks like this. Today, some showers or storms, a high of 71, variable winds to 20. Tonight, we'll see a few showers, storms, a low of 51, westerlies 15. Wednesday, lingering showers and a high of 70. Thursday, partial sunny skies and a high of 76. Friday and Saturday, a few storms, a high of 75 to 80. Right now, it's 56. Weather throughout the hour, Mark Ewan's forecast, severe weather information. 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So the mayor is doing mayoral things, and he is on his way. He is going to join me. I just spoke to him. But what we're going to do is, much like we do with Senator Kramer and much like we do for Representative Julie Fedorchuk, we are going to clear the deck, so to speak. We'll make a nice big swath of time. Now is your opportunity to ask questions. If you have questions for the mayor, give us a call at 775-5559. The mayor, up next.
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0: 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Good morning. It is 9:09. My name's Noah Chalaya. I am your host. Delighted to be here with you. In the studio with me, it is the mayor of Grand Forks, Mr. Brandon Bochensky. Welcome in, sir.
1: Good morning, Noah. Happy to be here as always.
0: Your questions for the mayor entertained at 775-5559. Text messenger starts us off this hour by saying, could you please thank the mayor and the park district for fixing the pickleball nets at Symington Park?
1: Well, I'd love to take credit for that one, but that was all the park district. I think those pickleball courts are get quite a bit of use between there and Optimist and at Choice. So it's becoming more than a fad, that's for sure.
0: Are you a pickleball person?
1: I'm not, but I started playing with my daughter in the mornings over at Choice every now and then, so it's given us something to kind of bond over. But we played tennis last night instead, so she said she wanted to hit the ball harder than she can. It's pickleball, so I said whatever.
0: Okay. Text messenger says, why does Grand Forks smell like NDSU, like an NDSU barn at night? The last two nights after 8, there's a small smell of bison fans in town.
1: Well, there is a buffalo farm out west of town. I don't know if that's what you were smelling, but I don't want us to stink like NDSU does at all the other sports except for football. But we're an egg town. There's going to be some times where you got egg processing going on, and if anybody that grew up here knows what Simplot smells like, it smelled like that in the early 2000s. It smells a lot better now. So I think the smells in town have only improved, but you still might get a whiff of something because we're an egg town.
0: 775-5559 at number 2. 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Okay, so we'll prioritize questions as they come in. Talk to me a little bit about the pilots that are going for the golf course. So that came up last night at the meeting, and kind of the essentially, if I was to summarize it, it's, hey, when they show up, make sure they're prepared because it's going to be a lively discussion.
1: Oh, I think no doubt. I mean, this is, you're talking about the Ray Richards golf course. So UND's been, you know, very interested in developing that parcel, but they really want to keep the golf course. They've looked at some solutions to try to make that sustainable financially. They've where they're at now with the project is the Top Golf. I think it's a Sweet Shots version of Sweet Shots, a little bit smaller. Then it would have a multifamily thing also on that land. So, it's land that's state owned land right now. So it pays zero in taxes. So even bringing it in at some level would pay more than it is today. So that discussion will happen. I mean, we'll see where the temperature is with the council and the county and the school district. But I think there is benefits to adding another amenity to the community. I'm sure the apartments will be probably the more of the conversation, but I think the project, in order for it to happen, they need to be able to build both, or you just can't make a pencil all one or the, I mean, well, the apartments would probably go, but I don't think the Sweet Shots would, without some sort of other revenue source that's coming in, at least in the early years until it gets, stabilized as far as having customers. But I think it'd be great. Obviously the more construction we can have in town, that's going to help everybody, from all the different service industries. So that's the gist of it. I think on July 14th is going to be that combined meeting. So some of the feedback we got is everyone wanted to get the information at the same time. They didn't like it that the city would get all the info, and then by the time they would get it, they felt like it was baked. So we're going to get, we'll get little bits and pieces, but the main presentation from UND will take place on July 14th at a combined meeting. So that's an idea that I had. Let's just get everybody together then. So we'll have a big meeting at Council Chambers on July 14th, and we'll get to hear all the details about the project.
0: Has anybody come to you to say, hey, we're looking for a 20-year, and you've offered them a 5-year, and they've said, no, okay, no thanks, now we're not going to do it? Has that happened yet?
1: Well, we're not offering them. They're coming and saying and then this goes to Baker Tilly. It does the financial review. So ultimately, Baker Tilly comes back with what they think that the project would need based on their debt financing. So if you can't get debt finance because you don't have a coverage of, I forget the numbers, but like 1.2 revenue, they're not going to get debt financing. So that's kind of the hard line of where Baker Tilly come back and say, this project won't happen unless it gets 7 years at this number or 15 years at this number. So the city's that's where the negotiation would start. We're not offering anything. They might ask for something, but we're not going to say anything until we hear back from that third-party analysis.
0: So say back to you what I think you're telling me, because this is an important ingredient that I don't think, at least I wasn't previously aware of. So it isn't a they ask or you offer. It's a math equation of here's what it needs to be for any reasonable bank to sign off on this thing. And so in other words, that is to say, if you were offering a 5 and a 5 wouldn't cut it and they weren't going to do it, like the Noahs of the world just never hear about that because your third party just says they're not even going to bother. So it just never goes forward. And so just it dies on a piece of paper. Is that?
1: Yeah. And I think people think there's only, you know, maybe there's five or six different people that have ever, you know, come forward with these. We're not picking. We don't care who comes forward with it. If you come forward with a project, we'll take a look at it and then it'll go through that analysis. But I think there's probably some misinformation about how the process works, but you know, ultimately there's going to be those that think the project would have happened anyway. And if a project comes in and they've got 20%, if it's a $50 million project and they've got 20% equity, they're going to put $10 million into it. They got to finance $40 million. That's probably your normal mix, just like a mortgage would be. Not to say that a project couldn't happen if they put $50 million in equity into it. I mean, any project could happen if you pay cash for it and you're willing to lose money for a period of time. So I think when you say, is a project going to happen or not, really the key is where their financing level and can they get the financing to do it? Because that's going to be, you know, 9 out of 10 times, that's going to be the blocking point.
0: Text messenger says 775-5559. Question for the mayor. Can the city leaders dream up another way to make development work short of pilots? I think it goes without saying the taxpayers of this town are tired of subsidizing developers. It's interesting. I didn't say it quite that rudely, but I asked every person that was running for city council when they came into the roundtable, I asked that question. My first question was, are you in favor of pilots? And the second thing was, okay, if outside of pilots, what could you do to inspire business development?
1: Well, you can, I mean, if a growing community, you can build up demand. I mean, with that demand, that should drive prices up. So then everyone here is going to have higher prices if you're a renter. But that is one way to do it, clearly. And I think we've done that to some, some point, but you're getting, you know, so bottlenecked that it's going to hinder your growth. So you try to, I don't think you have to pair them exactly. One will come before the other, but you have to make sure you're not so far ahead that you're going to lose those opportunities. So on other fronts, it's difficult. There's talk about like regulation and what that costs. So we were trying to, you know, wrap our brains around what's the actual cost of overseeing a construction project. So outside of your building permit, there may be code things. If there's code things related to, you know, electrical, that things that have to be upgraded or plumbing or infrastructure, that would, you know, potentially be something, but a lot of those are like life safety things. So you don't want to reduce your electrical code to save some money because you could end up with something, you know, horrible happening in the end. So we haven't found, at least in where we're at, a whole lot of regulation that's causing the cost to be higher. Mm. So it's really hard on that side to think that you can make a change locally. It's going to be some sort of, you know, to incentivize them without incentivizing. That's kind of what you're saying. And again, you're not getting any tax revenue unless these projects come. So as far as subsidizing them, I get that that's one side of the argument that folks want to make, but the project isn't here. No one's paying their taxes today. So when they come, it's an incremental change. You're not, you know, we've already have our fixed expenses. We have our city hall, we have our police department, we have all these things already. So when something new comes in, yeah, you might have to add a police officer at some point in the future when you add 600 people. But outside of that, it's plowing the roads, maybe if there's an additional road. But if those are already in our coverage areas, there's no increased cost for bringing a new commercial development into the city. It's only going to be more revenue. So you're still going to come out as ahead as a taxpayer, just not as far ahead as you would have if the thing came in at full fare immediately. So that's why we've been interested to try to stimulate some of these things, because you get a little bit of a benefit now and a much bigger benefit in the future, and you make sure it happens. But I can understand the folks on the other side that say it would happen anyway. We have seen projects that did get stalled and then didn't come back. So that has happened too.
0: 775-5559. Text messenger says, has Baker Tilly ever come back with anything less than 20 years for a pilot?
1: Yeah, I think we've seen that recently. There's been, I think, 2 5-year ones that they've come back with. So, they've come back with all sorts of different numbers. It may not just be the year. There may be some, different number. It might be 75% versus 100% over this term. So, again, it's a lot of it's interest rate driven, but they've come back with all sorts of different, you know, ranges over the time.
0: 775-5559 at number to join us. Text messenger says between Op North, between Gateway and OPP North Washington, are they ever going to put street lights V-Fry dark? Oh, very dark at night. Wow. So Gateway and North Washington, thoughts on streetlights?
1: I don't drive around a whole lot at night. You know, in your main corridors, you're going to have streetlights. As you get into residential, people generally don't want as many streetlights because they don't want that light coming in. Gateway itself, Highway 2, you know, we'll do some maintenance stuff out there, but we don't have control over that road. And North Washington, if you're talking around that intersection there, I don't know. I'm not sure what the mix is and if it needs more lights or not, but generally speaking, unless it's a newer road, we haven't been looking at putting in light infrastructure after the fact. I guess I've never seen that, at least in my time.
0: 775-5559, number to join us, call, text, join us in the chat room, knoxradio.com/live. So talk to me about this combined meeting. You kind of referenced it up front. It's the idea that everybody can get all the information at the same time. How do you anticipate? I mean, is that like a distinction without a difference? It'll be the same information, different place. And so from your perspective, doesn't really change. Or is there a value in getting, you know, all the people in the same place at the same time?
1: Well, these are such a small part of what all the entities are doing. I mean, we probably spend 2 or 3% of our time. The rest of the time is running the city, doing your basic services, and then you've got this. And it's probably even less for the county or the school district. So they may have it on their agenda, but they've got, you know, individually have it on their agenda, but they got 15 other things that are, you know, pressing that they need to take care of. So this gives a separate meeting where everyone get together and talk about just this and then have time afterwards. Because in the past, I think they felt like they've gotten the information, they got to make a decision that night. And they wanted time to digest it and sort of go through all the particulars. So that's what this should give an opportunity for everybody to do. And I don't know, not all the entities have to agree. I mean, they could come forward and say this, you know, this doesn't work for us at this time. And that's fine. And that's going to be a great opportunity to do that. And we've got some new folks on the school board. And then also, well, I guess the county commission hasn't turned over yet, but we'll have one new member on the city council. So, you know, they'll get a great chance to see, you know, hear their perspectives and see these projects themselves.
0: 775-5559, number to join us. Text messenger says, tune in late. What street project is going on 3rd Street in front of Ryan's house?
1: I don't know which road at Ryan's house.
0: Yeah, me either.
1: I don't know what that is.
0: 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How is the property tax elimination thing going?
1: So we did, we talked with the city attorneys, reached out to the attorney at the governor's office and the attorney general. So right now, I think we are going to have to go to legislative session to allow for us to split. The state can do it. Apparently, we have to get legislation to change it. So if you are going to do property tax elimination on one particular property classification, so just residential primary sector, mm-hmm. in order to do it as a local subdivision, we have to get some changes at the state code. The state can apparently do it willy-nilly as they wish, but we have mm-hmm. to go and do that route. So we're going to have to go to the session. I'm going to be working with a couple local legislators, but I still think it's a great plan for the city. We can have a slight increase in our sales tax and a slight increase in our franchise fees, still be far below what Fargo and all of our regional comparators are, and we can eliminate at least the city's portion of property tax for primary residents, which I think would be a huge boost for you know, a lot of folks that are going to get that, mm-hmm. that money back, and it's just for your primary residence. But in order to do it for just primary residents, we have to get a change in the legislation to allow us to separate property classification. So we're going to be working on that next session. So we have to wait a little bit longer. As you know, most people know me, I don't like to wait for anything. So it's been quite painful.
0: What would be wrong with going after like the entire property tax for a primary residence? Like, not just the city portion. If you got to go to the state anyway, what would be wrong with going to and say, listen, let's just do away with property tax altogether for primary residents in Grand Forks?
1: Well, I think it'd be the funding source, because you'd have to go, and the state's going to help. I mean, I've had long conversations with the governor. He sees this growing at the state level because they're going to use a formula. So it's right off of legacy fund earnings, which will be sort of an easy way because you know exactly what it's going to be. You know, at least from a percentage point each year. Mm-hmm. So I think that will help. But as far as if you were going to try to take away the other 75%, your sales tax would have to be much, much higher, or I think it could infringe on your commerce and your local economy. So it's mm-hmm. it's balancing different tax levers because you still got to come up with a revenue somewhere. So mm-hmm. the school district, county, and parks would be 75% roughly. So it's easier for the city to do it because it's a portion. I think that can bring some relief. And then as the state continues to grow that portion, I think you're going to probably wipe it out in the near future for houses that are, say, $300,000 or less. And then from there, it'll go to houses $400,000 and less. So trying to get there quicker than the state is, I guess, is what we're trying to do. It just would be really challenging. We don't have oil revenues like the state does to draw from. We've got to draw from, you know, what revenues we can grow locally.
0: When you go to put this through, will you ban property taxes? Because one of the things that's been brought up that I think is a very real concern is a shift to sales tax without a ban on property tax. Because, like, you have the best of intentions. You've never lied to me that I know of. So you come in here and tell me a thing, I believe you, but you're not going to be the mayor forever. And so at some point you leave and Joe Schmo sits down in that seat and he's like, well, the city needs revenue. You know, we do. We got to reinstitute the property tax. So if we're going to go away from it and we increase the sales tax, we fund the thing, that's great. But like the other part of that recipe is, and then we have to ban sales tax for primary residents.
1: Ban property tax. Yeah. I think nobody wants an additional tax without sort of another tax going away. So that would be the intention. The only caveat I would say, and we have to figure out how to write this in, is so say the states, because right now we're putting this on top of the state's portion. So if the mm-hmm. state's paying $1,600, we look at that as we're a quarter roughly. So $400 of that is going to pay off your local property taxes. We're not including that in our calculations. We're using that as part of what's paying down the city's property tax. So mm-hmm. if that went away, we wouldn't have enough revenue. We'd have to go back to some sort of property tax. So mm-hmm. we could ban it as long as the status quo stays. That's why I'm trying to figure out a way to word that. So if the state's, you know, primary residence credit goes away, mm-hmm. we would have to at least raise property taxes for that amount. So if you can come up with a good way to write that in code, that's the only thing I'm trying to work through right now.
0: You know, here's the thing. There's a reason that I sit on the radio and talk about this stuff and I don't actually make the laws because everybody would hate it if it were up to me. Here's what I would do. I would say, we're going to ban it. And you know what happens if that state tax relief goes away? Cities are going to have to find a way to do less because there ain't going to be the money to do it. So you'll just not be able to do it. And people don't like that answer.
1: Yeah, you could probably identify some things ahead of time, though. But anyway, go ahead.
0: Yeah. 775-5559, you're on KNOX with the mayor. Good morning.
2: Is that me, Noah?
0: That's you. Good morning, sir.
2: Yeah, no, I just would like to emphasize to the mayor that I agree with what you were saying, and I would really, really encourage him to put in some sort of a ban, almost second coming of Jesus before the property tax could ever be reinstated, and maybe even plan ahead that if that $400 goes away or whatever, and the state doesn't pick up on the idea of banning property taxes, that the city just cannot bring it back. If you're like you're talking about changing state legislation, and this is a big to do. There's a lot of cogs that need to be done to make this implemented. That's a big change that we're enacting for the state that we're trying to implement here in our city. We shouldn't be willy-nilly then be able to just turn it around and go, oh, well, we changed our mind. So I would really encourage them to put something in there that absolute, once you go down this path, there's no way that you can go back the other way.
1: Yeah, I think probably the best way to do it is, you know, it's going to require a public vote to do it to begin with. So I think you make it a public vote to, if you were going to bring it back. I mean, and really essentially it's going to be the case regardless of what you do anyway. But that to me makes the most sense. Then the entire community can say, hey, I want to start paying this again. I don't think you're going to get to that threshold, you know, once you've removed it. So that would be probably the best way to set it up right there is that it's gone until a public vote would bring it back. And you'd really have to make the case that the state is no longer doing their primary residence tax credit. And here's the programs that we would have to cut and then let the community decide. So I'm right on with you. I don't think it would pass even to do this to eliminate the property tax unless we had a good plan to make sure that it couldn't be just added back in willy-nilly later. So I'm in a total agreement with the caller.
0: 775-5559. We'll take the break here. We'll continue with the mayor next. Still time for your questions, your thoughts. This is Critical Thought on KNOX.

0: From the Berkshire Hathaway Home Services Family Realty Newsroom, this is KNOX News with Alex Carminati.
1: The North Dakota Industrial Commission last Friday appointed Kathy Dube as president and CEO of the North Dakota Mill and Elevator. Dube has worked for the state mill as a controller and as chief financial officer. She will succeed CEO Vance Taylor, who's retiring after 26 years in the position. The state-owned North Dakota Mill and Elevator is self-funded and the largest single-site mill in North America. It processes 40 million bushels of North Dakota spring wheat in Durham each year. The Williston Police Department's asking for help to find a runaway teenage girl. 16-year-old Sierra Walters was reported missing on Sunday. She was last seen wearing dark wash flared blue jeans, a blue ball cap, and a black thick strap V-top. Anyone with information on her whereabouts is asked to call 701-577-1212. Those who willfully harbor a runaway could be charged with a Class A misdemeanor. Several health insurers are proposing double-digit premium increases for plans sold in 2027 through MinSure. New filings with the Minnesota Department of Commerce show requested increases range from about 10 to 13%. The proposals have not yet been approved by state regulators, and insurers point to rising medical costs that include higher spending on prescription drugs and increased demand for health care services. Final rate decisions are expected later this year. For KNOX News, I'm Alex Carminati.
2: Thank you, Alex. Our next update from Alex Carminati in the KNOX Newsroom on the way at 10:02. News at the top, the bottom, and when it breaks right here on News Radio 1310 KNOX. It is 9:31, your KNOX 5-day forecast from staff meteorologist Mark Ewens. Today, some showers, storms, and a high of 71. Variable winds to 20. Tonight, we'll see a few showers, storms, a low of 51. Westerlies to 15 Wednesday. We'll see lingering showers and a high of 70 Thursday. Partial sunny skies and a high of 76. Friday and Saturday, a few storms, highs 75 to 80. Right now, it's 56. Weather throughout the hour. 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
3: 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Canadians are avoiding Grand Forks because of Donald Trump. Not because their dollar is bad, or inflation, or Fargo, or any other reason. 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

0: 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Text messenger says this: sales tax is my choice. Property tax is the government's open checkbook. Drop the property. See, this is me. I'm a consumption tax guy. You and I feel like you and I are cut from the same cloth in this way. You're a guy that'll hunt for a deal and wait to buy a thing if it'll save you a couple bucks.
1: Yeah, I've got no issues with consumption taxes. I think you're seeing more and more, you know, going in that direction. But there's no easy answer on it. I think on this one, we do have a mechanism because you can't go over the top on a consumption tax because then you can stifle your economy. So just like I said before, so you got to have it in a reasonable way. Otherwise, people won't consume and you're not really going to have much money flowing through your community. So
0: do you really,
1: there's a balance.
0: So here's the thing. I understand that that's the argument. We were in Charlotte, North Carolina, where the air was, it's basically indistinguishable from a swimming pool. And by taught, there's a bunch of homeless people. And
1: where was it? Sorry,
0: Charlotte, North Carolina.
1: Okay.
0: So homeless people are far as the eye can see, right? But there, they don't just like stand on the berm. They walk like in between the cars, like when you're at stoplights, that sort of thing, right?
1: Yep.
0: And my 12-year-old looks over and she goes, "Dad, that homeless guy has an iPhone 14. It's like, how does that guy have an iPhone 14? How can he have that? How can he have a $1,000 cell phone if he's homeless?
1: Yeah.
0: Right. But that's I don't actually believe, I'm not sure I buy that. Like if people were going to cut something, I'm not sure they cut their spending. I think people could be in the poorhouse and they'd still find a way to spend money.
1: Well, I'll give you a different example here. So since you brought up Apple iPhones, yeah. So you have value added taxes. A lot of places in Europe, you've got, you know, so your sales tax might be 12, 13, 15%. So that's the reason, like every time I would go home to the US for a few days while I was playing overseas, I would have probably 10 to 12 folks that wanted me to buy an Apple iPhone in the U.S. and bring it back. I literally would get sometimes pulled off at the airport. Like, are you smuggling iPhones? And I'm like, no, these are gifts for, you know, I just say they were gifts, but they wanted to save the taxes. So they have me buy them in the States and bring them, all the Russians and the Kazakhs wanted me to bring phones for them from the U.S. So I would literally at times have 12 iPhones, iPads, you know, Apple Watches in my bag. And, that's the whole point, right? They were going to buy it wherever it was going to be less expensive. Yeah. I guess I was the mule for them at that point. But I think to some extent it's going to be comparative, right? If you have an area that's closer that you can get a better deal on stuff, you're gonna move in that direction. And to some extent, it would be cumbersome on the tax side. But you're also true. I mean, there's elastic and inelastic goods, and I think. Seems like iPhones have become pretty inelastic. Folks will buy those no matter how poor the economy is, and I guess we'll just won't eat as well, which should be the opposite, right?
0: I'm 775-5559. You're on KNOX with America. Good morning.
2: Good morning. First of all, I have to say that we love listening to you over at Tufte Manor, so thank you for the program. And the comment was the Ryan House is actually an apartment on 3rd Street North. In the right by that used to be the Dakota Harvest Acres and that little Norwegian store right there.
1: Okay.
2: It was used to be managed by Metroplanes, but somebody else bought it out.
1: Okay.
0: Okay.
1: And so they're doing some road work over there?
2: Yes.
1: Okay. I will find out if it's not something like as simple as a mill and overlay. Maybe there's some infrastructure stuff that they're doing, but I will find out and have it.

0: next show if someone doesn't write to me in the meantime. So, all right. And thank you. I'll be coming to visit everybody soon. So always happy to stop by.
1: Sounds good. Bye.
2: 775-5559. You're on KNOX with the mayor. Good morning.
3: Fighting Sioux forever.
2: Hello.
3: Hello, Fighting Sioux, yeah. Well, Mr. Mayor, property taxes, right? Well, you better get it right, because I just came right out of the state legislature, I believe. They believe in local control, but not when you get it wrong. So you better check with them on this project with your property taxes. You know, I don't ever hear Noah talk much about the higher ed board. Hardly ever. But maybe I miss it. You know, and they're just releasing, approving projects. All at NDSU for sports. Almost all of them. The med school addition at UNU did not get approved yet. So that's typical. You know, you used to hear from the higher ed board, thanks but no thanks on new buildings. All that money at NDSU had privately raised, but the state would say, we can't afford to fix them. We can't afford to maintain them. But they always say yes to NDSU. And is NDSU going to be the next Indiana? They're going to be eligible maybe for the football playoffs this fall. Rule change. They could win an FBS championship. They've got extra power behind them.
0: Yeah, I mean, I'll touch on both those items. UND still is the flagship university. We've got the most student population continues to grow, growing much faster than NDSU. Has the higher ed board been stacked for NDSU a little bit? Yeah, it probably has. But the governor that we have in there right now was a UND grad and a UND law school grad. And we got a great candidate, local guy, Joshua Deere, who is the medical president at Altru, is on the three finalists to be on the higher ed board. I think he'll probably get it because we're probably due for an addition after Casey Ryan left. So I think we'll be in good shape on that front. And again, UND seems to be a much more unstoppable force than NDSU these days. Back to your property tax thing, like the one, I think you make a good point with the state, and one thing I'm working with and actually pitched to the governor, and I was talking to Noah with it about it off air, but if they can allow the local control and allow that sales tax to be used on whichever property classification we choose, I think that would be really beneficial locally, but I think it should be paired with a cap. So just like their primary tax credit, primary residence tax credit, where you have a 3% cap on our property tax, I think they should cap the sales tax at like, you know, something reasonable, but probably in the 8 or 8.25% range, because Fargo's already at 7.75 and, you know, Grafton's 8%. We're only 7.25. I mean, you'd hate to see people use that and suddenly you got 11% sales tax because everyone's using that pie. So that's something that I've run by them. So maybe that'll end up being in the legislation, but we're working on it.
2: 775-5559, you're on KNOX. Good morning.
4: Hey, Mayor, how you doing?
0: I'm doing well.
4: See, I just jumped in the car, but I heard you were on, and just a crazy off-the-wall question. What do you think of all this mayor stuff going on in New York? I mean, you're a mayor of this city, and, I mean, how radical is it going to get for mayors to control cities like New York and what they're proposing down the road? I know it's a off-the-wall question, but do you hear anything in your meetings and stuff when you go to these conferences and stuff with the other mayors? Or,
0: well, it's, first of all, it's scary as heck, and I don't go to any of those. So the previous mayor did all those national conferences of mayors. I just focus on what we're doing here. I don't really, you know, I'll talk to some of the mayors around the state to see what things are going on, but outside of that, I'm not going to these national conferences. I got honestly too much work to do here that I just don't have the time, and don't know that we'd get particularly any great insight talking to some guy from New York City. But I would even look at Fargo. I think Fargo's taken a continued turn towards the left. And I'm worried that if our state population doesn't grow, we could be in outside of Fargo, we could be in a situation where Minnesota is, where Minneapolis controls everything. So I think our state has to be really aggressive trying to grow other areas that tend to be a little bit more, let's call it fiscally conservative or just generally conservative in thinking. Otherwise that's going to happen. But it is scary to see what they're trying to do. It's gone way too far. I forget the guy, Mandami. I mean, it's almost like a comic book on socialism. It's scary.
4: Yep, that's why it's nice living in good old North Dakota.
0: Well, amen to that.
2: 775-5559. Text messenger says, my gut tells me that NDSU will struggle with Alabama or LSU.
0: Yeah, I mean, NDSU, they're going to struggle with in that conference. They struggle with a lot. They struggle with inbreeding. I mean, all kinds of problems down there. NDSU, I'm just kidding. I've got an answer on 3rd Street, though.
1: Okay, yeah.
0: By the way, it was a private sewer line that broke in front of the Ryan House. So they had to tear up the road to fix it. So there was some type of sewer leak. So I'm sure the folks around there would be more than happy to have a little discomfort in the road getting fixed and a sewer line continuing to leak. So that'll be done up in short order.
2: Yeah, two birds with one stone. Now we figured out where the smell's coming from. Yeah,
0: there you go.
2: 775-5550. Oh, Hannah, text messenger says they're fixing a sewer pipe downtown. Text messenger says, could the mayor explain, does this include the city share or does it include the schools, county, and parks?
0: No, just the city share. I mean, that's the budget, that we control. And I think we've done a really good job. In the last 6 years, when I came in, the mill rate was like around 98, and now we're down to 91. So we've cut 7 mills off of it. Our reserves were only at 8%. It was pretty scary when I first got in that the city only carried like 2 months worth of operating revenue or operating expenses in reserves. Now we've bumped that up. We're at 18 million in reserves. So we've managed to at least cut the mill rate. It hasn't been enough every year to combat the growth in property valuations, but that's always what we strive for. So I think we've done a good job, and that's set us up to be able to do something like this. I think the other entities are dealing with other issues, but I think they're more probably worried in their next budget, where we're probably looking 5 or 10 years out at the city level.
2: 775-5559. Text messenger says, technically speaking, a developer receiving a pilot is socialism.
0: I think you have to look at it in a lot of different ways, but I don't know that that's quite the level. You could look at anything that the government's in and say it's socialism. I don't think we need to go as far as European countries, but we clearly subsidize as a government some things.
2: I would encourage you to draw a distinction between subsidies and tax breaks, right? So a subsidy is the government taking tax dollars and putting it into a thing. A tax break is the government saying, I'm not going to take money from a person, right? So I could reframe pilots to say it's the government getting out of the taxation business.
0: Yeah, I mean, there's clearly a distinction in paying money that already exists versus future revenues,
2: right?
0: Foregoing future revenues to try to, spur something. But I think you could, I think on the other side, they're going to argue it's the same thing, right? Because if the project happened, you'd still have those revenues would be realized, but you're talking about something that's unrealized versus realized. I mean, I get both sides of the argument.
2: Yeah, but socialism is where the government is taking money and then doing a thing. In this particular case, you're essentially saying if the government just didn't exist, an apartment building could come and build a thing and they wouldn't pay taxes. And you know what I'm saying? The absence of government.
0: So I see. So yeah, the distinction would be rather than taking money and then spending on something, you're just saying you get to keep more of your own money.
2: Mm-hmm.
0: So is that socialism or is that the opposite of socialism?
2: Right.
0: I mean,
2: it's the government getting out of the taxation business. It's so to a degree, and I've struggled with that myself. Like, what is the conservative position on things like pilots? Because, one argument could be, well, the government's taxing people less. We're finding more ways to tax people less. Isn't that a good thing? The part that I can't really get around, or the argument that I can't break, is people will say, well, there's a way for for-profit businesses to take advantage of that. How does the average Joe take advantage of that? And that's the part I can't get around. If there was some way that I could go apply for a pilot for my house, I want to go do some home improvement. Can I get 20 years of a tax exemption so that I can go replace all the windows and put new siding and all the rest of that? Then it'd be a one-to-one thing.
0: And that's where I think the 5-year probably makes the most sense, because we do have that, at least for remodeling. And then you get, if you build new construction, you get it, the builder can get 2 years as they complete the project, then you get a 2-year tax break as well.
2: Mm-hmm.
0: So we do have some of those. That's the caps that we can do at the state level. We can't go beyond those right now. So it's another, it's certainly another avenue to be looked at. And I'm not afraid to try new things.
2: All right, we'll take the last break here. Wrap it up next. Continue with the mayor. This is Critical Thought on KNOX.

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10: Mixed action in early livestock trade. You're listening to the American Ag Network of Jesse Allen with this market update. Well, as we take a look here at the early livestock trade, cattle futures showing a little bit of weakness here early, but it's a pretty quiet start to Tuesday's session. We wonder if the cattle complex can continue its rally to the upside and go test the old highs or not. We'll have to see, though. It appears maybe running into a little bit of resistance once again. We did finish well off session highs yesterday as well after the initial surge. Cash cattle markets staying quiet so far this week. No packer bids or feline asking prices have been established. We'll probably see steady trade, we would assume, this week, given last week's strength. We'll keep our eyes on that, though, as we go throughout the back half of the week. Feeder cattle futures surged by about $4 to start the week, supported by that stronger cash price and weakness in the corn market. Lean hog futures were mostly lower yesterday in a choppy session to start the week, with some weakness in front end contracts limited despite soft cash markets. Back end months pressured by demand concerns, and there's some thought in the trade that Thursday's USDA hogs and pigs report could indicate larger hog supplies ahead. We are seeing lean hog futures showing a little bit of green on the screen here early, but again, a relatively quiet start to our session so far. Dollar index continuing to rally. That's up 19 points at 198. 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
12: I'm Dr. Joe Eichle, Extension Weed Specialist at NDSU. 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Soybeans don't compete well with weeds when they're small, so managing weeds early helps mitigate yield loss. Kochia and waterhemp continue to be some of the most problematic weeds for North Dakota farmers. Pre-emergence herbicides are one of the most effective options for early season control. These programs reduce early season weed competition and set up post-emergence applications for better success. 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
10: June live cattle futures down 47, 255.35. August down 57, 246.77. August feeder cattle 55 lower, 369.87. September down 45, 368.37. July hogs down 17, 94.47. August hogs up 45, 97.17. That's a look at the livestock markets on the American Ag Network. I'm Jesse Allen.
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0: 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Text messenger says, Mayor's thoughts on Columbia Mall vacancy rates. I walked through there. It seems like 90% of the stores are vacant. Thanks.
1: Yeah, we're working on something right now. I hope to have an announcement coming up here in July. The vacancy rate, I don't think it's gone up or down. It's I don't know, like in single digits. It's pretty sad. I think that there was a lot of opportunity that was missed 10 years ago, 5 years ago by that developer or that owner, I guess, the mall. They chose to kick people out rather than working with them on their lease terms. They chose to let the anchor stores go. They chose to let the parking lot go. They chose to let the ring road go. That's on them, but I think there's a solution that's going to be coming up in the near future, so I'm pretty excited about it. Don't want to blow it by talking about it too soon.
0: This is a genuine question. I'm honestly asking you this. Why is it that nobody ever talks about the other mall that has 90% vacancy and just got Annie's Chocolates?
1: I'm there at least once a week for church service, and then probably another time or two a week going to Ace Hardware, and then if it's a long week, I'm there an extra time at Rumors. So that mall does have quite a bit to offer. I think it's done well. I think, like anything else, when something's doing well, it gets talked about less than something that isn't.
0: But you ever done the lunch specials at Rumors?
1: I have not.
0: Holy buckets, dude! They have sloppy joes, two sloppy joes, and a fry. It is an unbelievable deal.
1: I try not to be seen too often in lunchtime at bars because I've already got seen enough in the evening time there. So that's the only reason I don't go. No, I'm just kidding.
0: They're pizza too.
1: I do enjoy Rumors. That's a good spot.
0: I think it was on this segment with you, but there was a guy who's like, yeah, my, you know, whatever came to town and they wanted to go to a thing and Grand Fork sucks and they went to the mall and it was dead. And I'm like, why don't you go to the other mall? There's another mall in town.
1: That was last week.
0: It's 90% occupancy. 90% occupancy. You'd be hard pressed to find a store that doesn't have something in there for you and a bunch of really awesome people.
1: But they've made it work. So if there's a unique situation, they've managed to put people in there, right? And you lose for Heaven's Cakes, and now you got the chocolate shop right there. So they've been much more aggressive, and they got a pulse on what's going on locally. I mean, that's clear compared to, and what you're seeing at the other place.
0: Oh, text messenger says, did you mean occupancy? Yeah, I said vacancy. I'm sorry. 90% occupancy. 90% occupancy. It is 90% filled. Yeah. It is 90% filled. You'd be hard-pressed to find an empty store in there. And then on top of that, like, there's a little something for everybody there, right? Like,
1: I was just going to think. You got a gun shop. You've got childcare. You've got – usually those aren't that close to each other, but it works there. You've got – restaurants, bars, you've got a church, you've got home goods, you've got all kinds of different stuff. I mean, hardware store.
0: So
1: anyway,
0: this is a Jenny recommendation, not your Jenny, but there is a Mexican restaurant and they have like a sampler platter. And that is the way to go, my friend, because not only do you get then you get to try everything that's there. Then you find the thing that you like and then you order that next time.
1: Oh, nice.
0: So the lunch sampler platter.
1: Sam's Club, just getting the samples. That's one of my favorite things to do on a Saturday. So
0: exactly. Now this sampler platter you're going to pay for, but...
1: Oh, price is almost right then.
0: Mayor, I appreciate the time. Thank you very much for joining us. We'll catch up with you again next week.
1: Sounds good. Have a great week, everybody.

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1: ABC News, I'm Sherry Preston. The Supreme Court handing down several decisions today, including one ruling that said a Rastafarian man cannot sue the Louisiana prison guards who cut his dreadlocks. The justices condemned what happened to the man but ruled federal law to protect religious rights does not permit lawsuits for monetary damages. Several other big cases, including birthright citizenship, are still pending. Iran's president in Pakistan for discussions about the ongoing ceasefire with the United States.
2: President Trump this morning claimed on social media that Iran has, quote, fully and completely agreed to what he called highest level nuclear inspections long into the future. He went on to say that if Iran did not agree to this, there would be no further negotiations.
1: However, ABC's Karen Travers reports a spokesperson for Iran's foreign ministry says Iran will not allow inspectors access to nuclear sites that were damaged during the war. Firefighters still struggling to contain a blaze at a 500,000 square foot warehouse in Los Angeles that's been burning since last week. This is ABC News. Today marks the beginning of Prime Day when Amazon discounts items and shoppers flock to find them. Here's ABC's Mike DeBusky.
3: When it comes to deals, don't expect dramatically steeper discounts when compared to last year's Prime Day. Adobe anticipates categories like appliances will be discounted about 18% as opposed to 17% last year. Meanwhile, computers will shave 13% off compared to 12% in 2025. Even still, Adobe says these are likely to be the biggest discounts on Amazon until the holiday shopping season kicks off in November. Mike DeBusky, ABC News.
1: After having taken over Boston and drinking it dry of beer, Scottish World Cup soccer fans are now in Miami Beach. The Tartan Army marched through the streets of downtown on Monday. They went to the Marlins game, and Scotland will take on Brazil in a World Cup group stage match tomorrow evening at the Miami Stadium. The city is promising there will be enough beer to go around. Sherry Preston, ABC News.
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5: There will be a grand opening ceremony on Wednesday for a dedication at the Griggs Park Playground in East Grand Forks. The playground's being dedicated in honor of longtime Parks and Recreation Department employee Dave Aker, who died in 2024 at 66 years old. Aker worked as a seasonal worker before he was the department's supervisor from 1994 to 2006. He would eventually serve as superintendent from 2006 up to his retirement in 2016. The new playground was built in partnership with American Crystal Sugar, Polk County Social Services, and the Aker family. The project will cost as much as $95,000, with the city providing $75,000. The U.S. Senate has passed a bill that will give the Theodore Roosevelt Presidential Library federal support. The bill was introduced by Senator John Hoeven and co-sponsored by Senator Kevin Cramer. It provides grants to the library and allows it to display federal artifacts. It also requires the library to match federal funding 2-to-1 and does not allow federal dollars to be used for operating costs. The library opens to the public July 4th as part of celebrations for America's 250th birthday. Minnesota continues to rank among the top states for Lyme disease cases, and health experts are urging people to stay vigilant outdoors this summer. Dr. David Pearson with the University of Minnesota Medical School says deer ticks can be found almost anywhere. Lyme disease can lead to serious complications affecting the joints, nervous system, and heart if left untreated. Pearson advises people to check for ticks after spending time outdoors. For KNOX News, I'm Alex Carminati.
6: 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Our next update from Alex Carminati in the KNOX Newsroom is on the way at 10:30. 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It's 10:04. Your KNOX 5-day forecast from staff meteorologist Mark Ewens, and it looks like this. Today, some showers, some storms, and a high of 71, variable winds to 20. Tonight, we'll see a few showers, storms, and a low of 51, westerlies to 15. Wednesday, we'll see lingering showers, a high of 70. Thursday, we'll see partial sunny skies and a high of 76. Friday and Saturday, a few storms with highs 75 to 80. Right now, it's 56. Weather throughout the hour. 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

0: 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Good morning. It is 10:05. Text messenger says, don't forget DJ Trivia at Rumors on Mondays as well. I'm telling you, this is an honest question. If somebody has an answer to this, I would love to hear what is the fascination with Columbia Mall specifically. You know, when I grew up, there were two malls, and each of them had their appeal for different things. Columbia Mall was like the big, awesome. It had Royal Fork. It had the arcade. It had a KB Toys. It had the major anchor department stores. It had an eyeglass place. It had the pet store. And so as a kid, it was absolutely the place that you wanted to go, because you ate dinner at Royal Fork. Then you asked mom for, a dollar so that you could go down to the arcade and you could play. I think for a time there was even a dollar store in there? I think that there was. And so there was like a discount dollar store that you could go into, and there were all manner of different things that you could run around and just do inside of the mall. And getting into high school, it was a place to collect and to go. And so you'd go to the pretzel maker and get something to eat and just walk around, because there was this enormous space, that didn't have any adults around to control you. And it was awesome. It was absolutely awesome. I understood the appeal at Columbia Mall at that time. At the time, South Forks Plaza had a different appeal, right? There was Del's Cafe, which had really good food, good hot dogs. There was very few places you could get that had hot dogs. Then you walked right next door and you could go to Kmart and buy things at a discount. They had a pet store. Wasn't quite as nice as the pet store that was at Columbia Mall, but they had a pet store for a long. And so there were all of these things that, were in was in South Forks Plaza, the discount movie theater. The amount of times that I would go to a movie at Carmike and then go over to South, wait a couple, a little bit, and then you'd go back to South Forks Plaza and watch it inside of that theater, where they had the two individual ones, was amazing. And then you'd wait for it to come to the discount theater, the one that was across from Columbia Mall, and you'd go, do it for the discount. And you kind of chase the movies around. So different malls, different appeals, different places. But I understood the appeal of Columbia Mall. The part that I don't get today in 2026, KB Toys is gone. The pet store is gone. Royal Fork is gone. Every single store inside of that mall, Sears is gone. All of the stores that really had a draw to Columbia Mall are gone. They're not there. On the flip side, maybe the pet store's there. Is the pet store there? I don't know. It's been so long since I've been there. I went once to Albatross Golf. On the flip side, if you were to go to what is now the Midtown District Mall, formerly Grand Cities Mall, formerly South Forks Plaza, if you were to walk around there, you wouldn't find an empty space. You could walk all the way around that mall, and you'd maybe find one or two empty stores. They're at, I think, 90% occupancy. And it's everything from the little knickknack, I forget what it's called, plain and fancy. They have like antiques and unique things, right? Everything from there to Ace, where if you want high quality stuff and you want to buy it from a hardware store, that used to be where you would get stuff. When you wanted to buy a new grill, or you wanted to buy a new shovel, or you wanted to buy a new thing for your house, that was the hardware store, was where you went to buy the thing. In many small towns, it still is. Oftentimes attached to a gas station. It's the gas station, the hardware store. That's where you buy the stuff. That's the store. And you have that today. There are a variety of different restaurants you can eat at. There's a variety of different things to do there. And if you have kids and you go there on like a Wednesday night or on a Sunday, Sunday, late Sunday morning, there's kids as far as the eye can see. They just got done doing, what do they call it? Kids camp. And you had water fights and barbecue. And I mean, just again, kids as far as the eye can see. You would have walked in there Monday, Tuesday, Wednesday, or Thursday of last week. you would have had a hard time if you'd have showed up at 5-ish o'clock. You would have had a hard time from the high tees in the center of the mall. You'd have had a hard time getting down towards the end of the church. You'd have had to struggle to get past so many families and so many kids and so many things because they're serving free food. And for the life of me, I cannot figure out why somebody would sit on their couch or at their table or wherever it is you're sitting as you're listening to KNOX and go, yeah, you know, it's just a shame with that Columbia Mall. It's just running into... I just don't get it. It has not been a draw for a very long time. That's not to say, and this is where I would disagree with those of you who say malls have run their course. You go down to Fargo and see what West Acres is doing. That is a place of collection, and there are a bunch of people here. But I guess my point is that still exists in Grand Forks. It has just flipped. You had what used to be the ghetto mall, and then you had the new fancy mall, and the new fancy mall turned into the ghetto mall, and the ghetto mall turned into the remodeled new mall. And by the way, if you were to walk in there today, you would notice plywood over half of the mall because they're doing an $8 million remodel. And they're going to put in a brand new children's park and a brand new playground and a brand new coffee shop so that if you're a mom and you're there, you go for free, I might add, and drop your kids off and they go and play at the thing and then you go and buy yourself a cup of coffee and go do the thing. 775-5559, you're on KNOX. Good morning.
1: Well, I think the obsession is that it's an embarrassing, gigantic eyesore in what's supposed to be, you know, the developed retail corridor of the city.
0: Mm-hmm.
1: When you go to Columbia Mall, honestly, I look at it like this. If I go to another city that's not my town, and I walk into that city and they have something like Columbia Mall there, I just go, oh, this is a garbage neighborhood. This is abandoned. People don't care about this spot. Frankly, we need to find a way to eminent domain the thing and just be done with it. Because if not, what you're going to end up with is another 10, 20, 30, 40 years of a garbage spot in what should be our most flourishing spot in the city. And, you know, the purchases, so like Crary and their partners buying, what was it, the Macy's side in order to make it into a storage building, basically, storage business, that doesn't affect the actual mall. The middle of the mall is still owned by the same people who have owned it forever. They just bought that one building. And so if we don't do something about it at some point, all we have is a continually deteriorating building in the middle of town. I think that's the obsession. And, you know, the other thing, I mean, to be frank, right, what do they call the Hope Church Mall? Is it the Midtown? Is it the Grand? I don't even know what they call it now. They changed the name so many times. South Forks, Grand
0: City, Midtown District now.
1: Okay, Midtown District. It's not the same type of setup as Columbia Mall is. It was never home to the big retail companies, the national corporate retail companies, like you would see it like West Acres, whereas Columbia Mall was. The Midtown District now, I mean, what, 40% of it now is church functions, right? And then you have People's Barbers, obviously, that, you know, at the end of the earth, there is Keith Richards, Cockroaches, and People's Barbers. And then there's a few other businesses that seemingly come and go over the years. And so I don't think they're comparable at all. I think one is more so just kind of, you know, when I look at Midtown District, I just see that as a general commercial building that goes through small businesses, whereas Columbia Mall was supposed to be like the hot big ticket brands. And now it's just a deteriorating, nasty old building with a nasty parking lot that we allowed to continue to sit there. And so I really think something needs to be done about that mall. I actually think, and I really mean this, you could win the mayorship in Grand Forks on the issue of we're going to do something about that mall.
0: Yeah, 100%. I appreciate the call. 775-5559, you're on KNOX. Good morning.
2: Ah, the mall. The old legacy topics, they just never seem to die. Legacy topics like Fighting Sioux nickname and overpasses and things like that. Listen, it's a business, and it's a private business, and it's owned by somebody who presumably is paying their property taxes and caring for the property, which pretty much leads the city out of it unless you believe that the city should get into the mall business. I'm telling you, taxpayers don't want that. So all of you junior mall owners should perhaps get your buddies together, throw a little money in a hat, and buy the thing, and then run it the way that you like. But I digress. Of course that's impossible, JT. Why would we ever do that? That's not what this is. We're not mall owners. We can't do that, but we can certainly sit high atop our ivory towers and throw stones. So let me offer this to the court as a way of discussion. It's more difficult than you think to attract different sorts of businesses to the community of Grand Forks. There's a lot of things that go into it. And oh, by the way, Prairie buying that little slice of heaven there that they were going to put storage units there. You might recall that shortly thereafter, there was a water main break. I would be curious to know if that sale ended up making it all the way through before the water main break in the exact portion of that facility that they were going to purchase. You might also remember it put no less than a couple of inches of water in parts of that mall. Part of the mall that I believe was also recently purchased by somebody put it, Crerie and their partners. So I'm not sure that Crerie finished the sale, because why would you? Doesn't make any sense. It's kind of silly, really, if you're in the final stages of purchasing something and it suddenly fills with water. I don't know anybody listening that would finish that purchase. But it's got Scheels, it's got JCPenney. There are some storefronts in the mall. Is it 1980? No. Is it really that far from being reclimated? No. Is the retail sector in Grand Forks thriving? Yes.
0: Mm-hmm.
2: It absolutely is. The strip mall not far from there is completely full of stores. A lot of the stores that were in the mall, again, back reference management, have moved to separate storefronts.
0: Yes.
2: Outside of the mall, which think Boot Barn, think Buckle. These sorts of places have moved outside of the mall in part because the management there sucks eggs. So until that part of it is fixed, or until somebody else buys the mall with the idea that they want to make it flourish once more,
0: mm-hmm.
2: then we're going to forever be in the position that we're in. But it's not a city issue.
0: No,
2: it's not.
0: I agree, and the mayor would tell you as much. The part that I'm struggling with is people seem – it's almost like we're talking past each other, right? It's like people will call in and say, why doesn't the city do – we need a mall. We need a mall. And we look over the people that are right here in the city that own a mall that are putting money, $8 million, into a mall to remodel it. And you know what? They didn't ask for a tax break. They didn't ask for anything. They just did it on their own. And yet we're hyper focused on the people that don't live here and don't care.
2: Let me help you. Let me help you to understand why it is the way that it is. Is the mall that you're referencing is in, and the memories in Grand Forks are long. They're long memories, very long. It's the dirt mall today. It'll be the dirt mall tomorrow. It'll be the dirt mall five generations from now. Just like it was the Fighting Sioux in 1923, it'll be the Fighting Sioux in 3033. We don't let go. It is, and again, I'm just telling you, from a pure marketing standpoint, that mall cannot outrun its past and what people think of it. It's forever, and for whatever reason, it will be less than. You pointed out a lot of great things about it. High vacancy. There's a lot of things to do. There's an investment that's being made. It's all these things. And it is a nice mall. If you spend the time to go in it and walk through it, you will have a pleasurable experience. The way that the Columbia Mall was pitched to this community was to be the epicenter of retail activity. Canadians were going to come down in just absolute busloads. to shop. Who remembers Hug a Canadian? Right? So that's what people remember. That's what they hold on to. So when they walk through their crown jewel, their epicenter, and it's less than, and it's boarded up, and it looks like it's dilapidated, it looks like people left there in a hurry, they come back to, oh, yeah, a real great epicenter. And then you drive around the ring road, and you'd lose your front end, and all these different things that have been talked about ad nauseum on your show and others, right? So the Midtown Mall, the whatever the hell, and that's the other
0: Midtown
2: thing, what do we
0: district.
2: Call it? Oh, the Midtown, oh, so, well, that would be, so maybe a marketing campaign. Maybe buy some radio ads. Maybe do some digital advertising that talks about why this is the best place to be and why this is the new retail epicenter for the city of Grand Forks. But short of that, people have it in their head that it is as it was described years past. You said it yourself, the ghetto mall, the blah, blah, blah, the dirt mall, the blah, the South Forks Plaza. I mean, all these things were thought of by the community of Grand Forks and still are to some degree as just being, I'll just say it this way, second rate or second class. It was never meant to be the epicenter like the Columbia Mall was. That's where the community pushed all their chips. Oh, we're going to build this place in the south end of town where the town is growing and everybody's going to want to be there. And for a period of time, that was true. It absolutely was true. And the restaurants came and then other retail districts came. Then the Menards came and the Best Buys came. And then Target moved out of the mall, built their own super Target. Oh, my God, Grand Forks is flourishing. The Canadians coming down in record amounts. And, oh, my God, what would we do without the Canadian traffic? And here come the hotels. Then the Alaris Center. And, oh, my God, we're on a roll. Then GK Development comes along and could give two rats tuckuses less. It's absolutely 1,000% about the management of that facility. And until that changes, nothing's going to change. You can complain about all you want on the radio. But until that management company leaves, it's going to be the way it's going to be. I thought they had all kinds of tar trucks over there to fix the ring road.
0: They did. They parked them out there. They sat for a while. Then they all turned around and they left. And the ring road is largely the same as it was when the truck showed up.
2: Yeah, absolutely it is.
0: So how long does it take before that develops the reputation that it can't outrun and the script flips?
2: No, I'm telling you, generations of Grand Forksians would have to die. Unless the Midtown District, you called it, there's a marketing works. I've made a career out of it. But until they start to put big signs up and until they start to trumpet all the successes over there and until they start to get people to come there, it's going to be this way. Because the people of Grand Forks, they just remember. And the best thing about people from Grand Forks is they absolutely remember when you let them down. And that's what this is. They were told something, and it didn't happen the way that they were told it was going to happen. And it certainly didn't sustain. And so now it's, oh, you told me that this was going to be the epicenter. This was going to be for, and it's not. And so, yeah, that's great. That cute little mall on 17th, that's awesome. Love it. But what they told me was this place out on the south end of town was supposed to be the epicenter of retail growth in our community. And again, it's not that bad. It's just different from what they told you it was going to be. Again, the Debacle, Boot Barn, all these places just moved out of the mall to their own storefront. There's plenty of great retail spaces in Grand Forks, North Dakota.
0: Yeah, there are.
2: You shouldn't sleep on that. But you told me that the Columbia Mall was going to be the thing. And so I go there, and it's an embarrassment. It's not a epicenter of anything. And so now I live in this. Well, why it needs to be that way? The mayor comes on almost weekly and has to try to say, "Listen, guys, it's a private business. What do you want us to do? You don't want us in the mall business, do you?"
0: No, and they don't want to be there. I appreciate the call, my friend. 775-5559, you're on KNOX. Good morning.
3: Oh, I just started sending you a text message. I figured to... Yes. Anyway, this is a point where I could say, if people would only listen before they start dialing the phone, but I'm going to take into account that maybe JT and the caller prior to him didn't hear the mayor's comments that coming in July, there could be a big announcement about the mall.
0: Mm-hmm.
3: And isn't JCPenney's lease up very soon, which could be July, that might change something? I don't know. Mm-hmm. But, you know, this kind of falls into what we're all complaining about the Iran deal, even me to an extent. How about we wait until whenever in July that the mayor makes his announcement on this, if if something good is going to happen? I mean, this, like JT said, I mean, talk about this ad nauseum on your show and Ryan's show, and we never solve anything. It seems like, you just want to keep beating a dead horse, or there are decent things to talk about in this world other than that damn mall. So, sorry.
0: If tomorrow GK Development came out, if the mayor comes out and says, we struck a deal with GK Development, and they are going to come in, and they are going to fix the air conditioning, and they're going to redo the floor, and they're dropping the rent by $100 for every tenant. Would you still want them as the stewards of your mall in Grand Forks? And my answer to that would be no, I don't. So I'd much rather spend the time and attention to say, go a few blocks north and a few blocks east, and go to the people that are doing it right here in Grand Forks, as opposed to the place that is in Chicago and doesn't care and won't care. And even if you can force them to by way of legal means, you're still not going to fix the problem. You're just kicking the can down the road. This is Critical Thought on KNOX.
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15: A Detroit Lakes man's in custody after threatening to take down law enforcement officers in Becker County. Prosecutors say the Becker County SWAT team assisted in arresting 32-year-old Caleb Fellini at his home last Friday. He had apparently called into Becker County dispatch and threatened to kill officers the day before. According to court documents, Fellini was also wanted on an outstanding arrest warrant. The allegations in that case involved Fellini fighting with officers, attempting to disarm an officer, and threatening to kill officers on April 2nd. A 65-year-old Bemidji man was killed after being hit by a vehicle Sunday night. The Beltrami County Sheriff's Office says the crash happened just before 10:45 p.m. in Grant Valley Township, west of Bemidji. The victim, Floyd Cloud, died at the scene despite life-saving efforts by first responders. Authorities say the driver, a 56-year-old Bemidji man, remained at the scene and cooperated fully with investigators. The cause of the crash remains under investigation. The annual Polk County Fair Chocolate Contest will be happening on Wednesday, July 8th. Entries must be submitted at the Hanson Free Stage by 6:30 p.m. that day, with judging beginning at 7 p.m. Cash prizes will be awarded to the top three winners in both adult and youth categories. For more details and entry criteria, visit the Polk County Fair website at polkcountyfairfertilemon.com. For KNOX News, I'm Alex Carminati.
0: Thank you, Alex. Our next update from Alex Carminati in the KNOX newsroom is on the way at 11:02. 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It is 10:33, your KNOX 5-day forecast from staff meteorologist Mark Ewens, and it looks like this. Today, some showers, some storms, and a high of 71, variable winds to 20. Tonight, we'll see a few storms, showers, and a low of 51, westerlies to 15. Wednesday, lingering showers and a high of 70. Thursday, partial sunny skies and a high of 76. Friday and Saturday, a few storms and a high of 75 to 80. Right now, it's 57. Weather throughout the hour. Mark Ewens forecast. 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

0: 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It is 10:38. My name is Noah Chalaya. I am your host. Delighted to be here with you. 775-5559. You're on KNOX. Good morning.
1: Fighting Sioux forever.
0: Welcome in.
1: Yeah, thanks. JT, he said a lot. You know, the Crestwood Cougar Hall of Famer. He's on the air here for about 20 minutes. Holy mackerel. Things haven't been the same for him since 1965.
0: Listen, there was one time that he came into the studio and he's like, turn the microphone on. And I said, I can't do this with you today. I have Pastor Paul Knight. So we've got God Talk. So maybe you can come back another time. That's what it is. One time I tried to do that. And he didn't even, so far as I can recall, didn't even say anything. He just stared at me. Which I took to mean when I say turn the mic on, I turn the mic on. So I've just now when he calls or when he sits down in the studio or whatever, I don't ask questions. I just turn the mic on.
1: Oh, I see.
0: Yes.
1: Anyway, yeah, 1965, JT's dad lost a football game to St. James. I don't know if St. James is the Royals or Jimmy's. If you look at Grand Forks' history, we have a history of name changes. St. James went from Jimmy's to the Royals in the 60s. Mm-hmm. Grand Forks said 1990 went from Redskins to the Knights, and the Fighting Sioux was eliminated, and then we went to the Hawks. We're the nickname champion of the whole universe.
0: Right, yes.
1: Noah?
0: Yeah, no, I understand. I think we should have just went with University of North Dakota. We should have not done the post office logo. I'm sorry, the Hawks logo.
1: You would have been kicked out of the committee room.
0: Well, probably. But I would have saved us a lot of money.
1: You would have. The mayor, he's got everybody guessing now. What the heck's happening with the Columbia Mall
0: and
1: the plan?
0: We can make a couple of educated guesses, right? The fact that he can't talk about it until July tells us that it's probably legal in nature. He's previously told us that they were looking at legal action against Columbia Mall to force them to do something because it's gotten severe enough. So you can put two and two together to say that if it was going to go a negative direction, right, he would probably A, be more hesitant to talk about it, and B, wouldn't be excited to make an announcement. It would be more like, oh, we're going to have an update or something.

0: news or whatever. So we can make some educated guesses that they are likely close to an agreement and they are likely going to do something positive to fix the mall. I mean, we can take some educated guesses.
1: Educated guess.
0: Right.
1: You know, the guys who run the malls in Minot and Bismarck do a pretty good job, what I gather, and that's a corporate company. They'd be something to look at.
0: Why would you not look at the other mall in Grand Forks and look at how they're running it and saying, if you want success, do what these people are doing?
1: Well, they're full.
0: I know that. That's my point. You know how they got full? The new mall director walked to every single store and said, hi, I'm Ashley Johnson. I'm in charge of the mall. How are things going for you? Is there anything that we can do better? And took feedback and made sure to address concerns and did all the rest of it.
1: Mm-hmm. They do a lot of nice things at South Forks, Grand Cities Mall.
0: Midtown District.
1: But they don't have a lot of things.
0: Like what?
1: We don't have a women's clothing store in Grand Forks.
0: That's true.
1: Huh?
0: No, you're right. There's no clothing store there. Yeah, that's missing. We should probably get one of those.
1: My fear is that the mayor's proposals are not going to bring in a lot of retail. I think it's going to be something else.
0: Well, like I said before, if you even if it solved it, okay, if he comes out and it's a big announcement and, oh my gosh, JK Development, we're all on board. It's going to be wonderful and it's going to be sunshine and rainbows here on out. Awesome. Does that mean you trust him anymore? I don't. 775-5559, you're on KNOX. Good morning.
2: Hey, good morning.
0: Hi.
2: So speaking of the mall, I'll echo some of JT's points, which were very good. I mean, when the mall came here, the epicenter of retail in the city, okay, fine. But there was nothing developed. I mean, Columbia Mall used to be partway out in the country. You know, before all the development around it, and mm-hmm. now it's the middle of town, essentially.
0: Mm-hmm.
2: And a lot of the stores have pulled out of there. We've got brand new developments. Target used to be an anchor store over there. Brand new Super Target here in town. A bunch of jewelry stores in the middle of it. They all have their own buildings now. I mean, just go down the list. Lots of places have their own buildings. So I think we need to change the narrative on this to where, oh, Columbia Mall as a unit there speaks for everything in Grand Forks. It doesn't. It doesn't. They haven't changed with the times. Malls around the country are not full. There's a few of them maybe, but not much.
0: Mm-hmm.
2: You know, with all due respect to UND and 3 years guy, you know, I was just out in Bismarck back in February. And I was staying at a hotel right across the street from the, oh, what do they call it out there? You know, whatever, the big mall out there. Well, he'll be pleased to know that there was a giant sign hanging on the wall of one side of the building, you know, 35,000 square feet of retail space available. On another wall, another giant sign hanging on the outside of the building, 90,000 feet of retail space available. I'm telling you, the mall out there is not full either. It may not be as bad mm-hmm. as Columbia Mall, but the simple fact is, there are openings all over the place, and the people have moved out of malls. That's just the way it's happened. I mean, for Pete's sake, I mean, before the internet really caught hold, I mean, what were people doing? Well, they're going shopping retail all the time. The internet has taken a huge bite out of this. And while people might get mad at Amazon or something like that, you got to remember Jeff Bezos started out in his garage selling books, and he used solid core doors and put legs on them for desks for people to work at.
0: So fun fact, the executives still do that. They still use, even though they're in multi-million dollar buildings, they still work off of doors as desks. Anyway, so here's the thing. To your point, there are some malls. The Mall of America is maybe the most prominent example. You know what they've done? They've embraced it. They put up in that little center court thing at the very bottom, like where the elevators are at Mall of America. They have set up rows and rows and rows of tables and power strips and internet. And they have game systems set up, and they let people bring in gaming computers. And what it did is it just drew a bunch of kids that are like, yeah, I want to go sit there and play games with my friends. Well, great, awesome, come do that at the mall. And you know what that does? They take a break from gaming. They go out to one of the nearby restaurant things, and they go get food, and then they come back to gaming. And so there are some malls that have taken that and said, yeah, in the age of the internet, we're still going to succeed because we're going to embrace what kids are doing naturally.
2: Yeah, no, I get that. But, I mean, as JT said, I mean, it's the legacy topics that keep coming back, and the mall being one of those. But I think that we've got to divorce ourselves from the idea that the mall will ever come back. And all of a sudden, it'll be the mid-80s. Ah, look at this. We can all go out to the mall and have a great time. And there's a food court in the center and blah, blah, blah, blah, blah. It's just not going to come back. Business has moved in a different way. And you pair that in with a lousy management company. Well, you got a pretty bad elixir
0: if what you're saying is true, and I can see it both ways, so I'm not necessarily saying that you're wrong, but here's the deal. Answer me this. If I'm a consumer and I want to buy a thing, and I'm not going for the shopping experience where I get to go with my friends and see all of the things, if I'm not doing that, if I just want the deal, why would I go into a store? Why would I not just order off the Jungle Store and have it show up right at my doorstep? And, oh, by the way, if I'm going to have a storefront, why not go have one of the very many storefronts that work with the Jungle Store so I can go pick up the thing that I want from the... I was at an IT conference, and I needed a thing, and I didn't have it. Of course, I'm away from home, so the Jungle Store, how do I ship it to... So what I did was I just shipped it to one of the very many storefronts that the Jungle Store delivers to, and I go into that storefront and I picked up my things. Why would I need anything else other than that? What I need is enough retail space to have stuff shipped from the Jungle Store, and then we're good. Why do we need anything else?
2: No, it's a fair point there. If I may touch on one thing that you that you said earlier. Mm-hmm. So you're saying that Mall of America, they've kind of embraced this, and kids can come in there and they've set up rows of tables, game systems, and stuff like that.
0: And they do.
2: Let's say that we could open up the complete Columbia Mall and, we're going to embrace the internet. So kids are sitting in there playing games. That's still not bringing back the idea of the mall.
0: No, it changed. But your earlier point, malls today are, if they're going to succeed at all, are going to look different than malls of the 80s. That is just plain fact. What kids want out of a mall today is different than what kids wanted out of malls in the 80s. My kids want to play either card games with their friends, or they want to play PC games. They don't want to walk around. They definitely don't want to spend dollars and put tokens in a machine every time they play an old BT Dubs. If you've done that recently, when you and I were kids, it was like 25 cents to play a game. Now it's like multiple dollars to be able to play a single round of a game at one of the things. And they obfuscate it by putting it on little cards that you tap. But the cost of the game has risen to dollars. No kid worth their salt is going to do that. They'd rather just bring the Xbox or the computer or whatever it is and play their own game.
2: Yeah. All that's fair, and I think maybe we're getting off in the weeds there. I mean, yes, malls are going to look different than what they did in the 80s, but the point of that, like, even if you brought all that in, all the games and stuff like that, I still don't think it's enough to drive the traffic that we need, number one, and number two, the dollars that we need to actually support something like that. So anyway, I just hope that, to go back to my main point, I hope that we can get back to the idea that maybe the Columbia Mall should not speak for the entire business climate of Grand Forks. I think we've got to get beyond that, or we're shooting ourselves in the foot.
0: No, 100%. To your and to JT's point, every store that was in there, what store closed? Didn't close. They just went and said, why would we go into a thing where we have to rent space and you got to walk through 17 doors to get to our front storefront? We'll just hang the thing right out front. You can come straight into our storefront. And there goes the Boot Barn, and there goes Target, and there. So I don't know. It seems to be the direction that retail is going. And oh, by the way, from a pragmatic standpoint, when you do strip malls where you just have storefront, now when one business goes down, you pull their sign off the front, you move all their stuff out, a new store moves in, you put a new sign out front, and now that store is opened. And gone are the days where everything is customized and you walk into a store that looks like this or like that or whatever and is laid out like this or like that. They're all the same. They're boxes that have shingles up front. 775-5559, you're on KNOX. Good morning.
3: Hey, I think part of the problem also is someone was saying that rent out there is absolutely ludicrous. They want, for a little... they had a little pizza joint in one of the corners there that made good pizza. But it was like $25,000 a month.
0: Mm-hmm.
3: They sold pizza by the slice.
0: Mm-hmm.
3: And because it was right in the middle, right on a corner where, pretty much prime placement. $25,000 a month, you got to sell an awful lot of pizza to make that kind of... And, especially by the slice. So, you know, the owners of the mall, they're using it for a tax write off. They don't want to see it succeed.
0: When you're talking about the place, are you talking about pizzas?
3: No, I'm talking about the mall in general because of the rents that they were charging.
0: Mm-hmm.
3: The owners of the mall itself.
0: GK Development. Yeah, you're right.
3: It's a tax write off for them. So they don't want to see the mall succeed. As long as they can get, you know, their $500,000 write-off every year.
0: Yeah, no, 100%. I completely agree with you. 775-5559, you're on KNOX. Good morning.
1: Fighting Sioux guy again.
0: Welcome back.
1: I just Googled, are U.S. retail malls on the upswing in America? And it says here, national data shows U.S. retail malls responding thanks to Generation Z's spending and experiential retail and repurposing.
0: Mm-hmm.
1: So I've heard this before too. And it says here, yes, malls are experiencing a definite resurgence.
0: I've seen it myself. I took my kids. We went down to the Twin Cities and we spent a day or two at the Mall of America. We stayed at the hotel that's attached to the Mall of America, and it was my family and it was close friends of ours and they have kids, and so we all did this thing together. And I can exactly what you're talking about. I saw it firsthand. The mall is filled with Gen Z kids walking around. Now, they all have phones in front of them, and they're all sitting around tables and, again, playing computer games and Xbox and all the rest of it. So, like, what they're doing in the mall has changed considerably, but you're not wrong. It is packed, brim to brim, start to finish. Everybody's got bags in their hands, and people have food in front of them, 100%.
1: Grand Forks, North Dakota, coldest major city in America. And we should be indoors in January. Agreed?
0: You mean we should be indoors?
1: Instead of getting out of your car, driving to this convenience, say, drive over to that strip mall and go get your stuff. The kids are in the back seat. You know, it's get them in the stroller and walk around the mall and take care of stuff. And it's cold. It's just darn cold here.
0: Yeah, you're not wrong. You're not wrong at all. But to your point, I mean, that is the advantage of having a shopping mall, right? Is you walk through one door and then there's a communal space and you can go from the restaurant to the store to whatever. What was I looking for? Oh, I know what it was. My kids got into an argument over organizing their room. And so not the room, but it doesn't really matter. It's a distinction without a difference. But basically they were fighting over whose markers were whose. And so one kid wanted it in one room, one kid wanted the other. Anyway, the answer was going to be, I was going to go get a pencil case. And so I went over to Michael's to go get a pencil case, and turns out they didn't have them. So then I was going to go to Hobby Lobby to see if they had. Anyway, long story longer, I ended up, every time I went from one store to the next, from Michael's to Target to whatever, every time I have to go back outside into the blistering cold, walk a little further, and then go back into a store, and then I'm safe, and there's a reprieve for a little bit. Then I got to go back out into the blistering cold over a little bit, freeze a little bit more, and then go back in. So
1: right.
0: Well, I appreciate the call. 775-5559. You're on KNOX. Good morning.
2: I guess this goes back a few years. Interstate 94, 494, 694 split when you get to the cities.
0: Mm-hmm.
2: In Maple Grove, there they had an Old Navy and a Gander Mountain, kind of in the big box strip looking thing. And there was people from Grand Forks that would. I got one relative. They go to Old Navy down there just specifically for that, because that's what they wanted. Well, right behind that area, Maple Grove developed it into kind of like many strip malls that looked a little bit like a town, but yet they was big parking areas and all this.
0: I know exactly what you're talking about.
2: And parking right in front.
0: Mm-hmm.
2: Well, at the same time, I'm a home builder. And I was reading an article on malls. As a kid, we went to the Twin Cities on MEA weekend all the time, and you had Brookdale, all these different dales all over, and most of them are history now.
0: Mm-hmm.
2: And it was talking about shopping-wise, the word shopping and buying, it's different. Shopping, you're going into like Columbia Mall or West Acres and walk up and down and, oh, look at that, look at that.
0: Mm-hmm.
2: Buying,
4: buying is going, you know what you want, you go to where you want, you go buy it.
0: Yep.
4: And Grand Forks has evolved that same way. All the strip malls are thriving. The Boot Barns and those kind of places, they've all got their own fronts. But it was an article about how that shopping has been changing. I don't think the cold has anything to do with it. We make do appear with what we got. Your UND guy is just kind of shooting for whatever he can shoot for all the time.
0: 100%. I got to leave it there. I'm up against the top of the hour. This is Critical Thought.
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14: ABC News, I'm Sherry Preston. A UN agency says an evacuation plan will begin soon to get the 11,000 people who've been stranded on ships in the Strait of Hormuz out. Talks continue on a permanent end to the war between the U.S. and Iran, what has been agreed to, allowing UN nuclear inspectors into the country and allowing Iran to sell its oil legally to other countries. ABC's Britt Quinnett.
15: By the U.S. temporarily lifting oil sanctions on Iran, what it is opening the door for Tehran to sell oil in American currency, in U.S. dollars, for the first time in almost almost two decades. Now, despite Iran saying there's no timeline or saying there's no commitment on allowing those inspectors in, President Trump, he's defending this deal with Iran, claiming in posts on social media that Iran has fully and completely agreed to these high-level, limitless nuclear inspections, he says.
14: President Trump saying that the water in the reflecting pool will be drained again for permanent repair, either immediately before or after the 4th of July. This is ABC News. A judge in Washington has ruled the government cannot block people getting SNAP food assistance benefits from buying candy, soda, and other sugary snacks. Sources tell ABC News Acting Director of National Intelligence Bill Pulte has begun firing people at the agency.
16: Now, it is not clear how many jobs are going to be affected, but sources say the National Counterterrorism Center is likely to be hit hard. Pulte, who just took over the role last week, today's actually his second full day on the job, is a Trump loyalist with zero intelligence experience. But the president has made clear he wants him to slash jobs at the agency, and Trump says he thinks Pulte is actually better able to make these cuts because he's in the role temporarily.
14: ABC's Mary Bruce at the White House. In a year marked by economic uncertainty, donations to charities were actually up in 2025. Giving USA's annual report says donors gave U.S. charities $617 billion last year, a 3% inflation-adjusted increase over 2024. Sherry Preston, ABC News.
5: From the Berkshire Hathaway Home Services Family Realty Newsroom, this is KNOX News with Alex Carminati.
17: Allegiant Air has paused its summer flights at Grand Forks International Airport, but they plan to resume services later this year. The airline is not operating from the airport during the summer season, which is May through August. Flights to Las Vegas are scheduled to start up again in September, and service to Phoenix Mesa will return in November. This comes after Allegiant announced they were cutting 61 routes. A semi hauling a trailer of pigs from Candu, North Dakota to Des Moines, Iowa, overturned last Thursday night at 9 o'clock. A southbound Peterbilt pulling a livestock trailer tried to turn left from Highway 20 to head east onto U.S. Highway 2. Officials say as the driver made the turn, the truck and trailer rolled onto the passenger side and came to a stop facing east and blocking the eastbound lanes. The trailer was carrying 102 pigs, and officials don't know how many pigs died in the crash. The driver was wearing a seatbelt and was not hurt. President Donald Trump will join Freedom 250 on July 1st for the dedication of the Theodore Roosevelt Presidential Library in Medora. As part of the nation's 250th anniversary celebration, the event will honor the life, legacy, and contributions of President Theodore Roosevelt. The dedication will draw directly from landscapes, traditions, and experiences that shaped Theodore Roosevelt's life and legacy. You can register to attend by going online to freedom250.org. For KNOX News, I'm Alex Carminati.
0: Thank you, Alex. Our next update from Alex Carminati in the KNOX Newsroom is on the way at 11:30. 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At 11:04, we take a look at your KNOX 5-day forecast from staff meteorologist Mark Ewens, and it looks like this. Today, some shower storms and a high of 71, variable winds to 20. Tonight, we'll see a few showers, storms, and a low of 51, westerlies to 15. Then Wednesday, lingering showers, a high of 70. Thursday, partial sunny skies and a high of 76. Friday and Saturday, a few storms, high 75 to 80. Right now, it's 58. Weather throughout the hour. 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

0: 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Good morning. It is 11:05 in the studio with me. It is Dr. Terry Brenner, Superintendent of the Grand Forks Public Schools System, and Brandon Baumbach, Business Manager. Welcome in, gentlemen.
1: Thank you, Noah. Good morning.
2: Morning.
0: Oh, sorry. Wrong button. There we go.
2: Good morning.
0: Good morning. Welcome in. So I'll start with you, Brandon. I understand that you're making a change coming up. Can you tell me about what's on the horizon for you?
2: No, I appreciate the question here. Making a personal change here. Just it's pretty busy. Just in the with meetings, work, some evening hours and such. And maybe what the listeners don't know is I have four young daughters at home, and so it gets to be a pretty busy household. So it's just wanted to check in on that decision and see what fits for my family. So that's the part of the resignation component. Really excited, I guess, about what the board is doing as far as transitional pieces. 1 week after I started 4 years ago, a guy named Ryan Gatsky began. And so he's been the lead accountant next to me this whole time and really learned everything I've learned along the way. And so he's been named as interim business manager to make sure we have continuity moving forward and really nothing skips a beat here over the summer.
0: I love it. Do you foresee, if you're allowed to say, did you foresee a time where he moves into your position?
2: Me? Well, I would endorse Ryan. He's been fantastic to work with. I think he has all the right skill set to make exactly that an option for the board. I think the board's interim designation is to feel that out, make sure it's the right move for the board, even with new board members coming in. So they'll get to know each other over the next 6 months and then check in on that and they'll decide.
0: But what I'm hearing you say, I think, is just from an experience standpoint and from a along for the ride, he was kind of sitting shotgun to you.
2: Oh, yeah, absolutely. Yeah, that's true. That's how I would say it.
0: That's very cool.
1: And I would just add to that, educational funding is quite complex. Sometimes, people from the outside just think it's as simple as balancing a checkbook. But we have so many different nuances and variations in our budget, from federal funding, state, local, and granting opportunities, that it's just not that simple for somebody to come in from the outside and understand educational funding. And Ryan does understand that well, working on the inside. So we're looking forward to that transition. He's been part of our executive and administrative cabinet meetings now for the last couple of months. So he'll have his feet well under him before July 1 rolls around.
0: Very cool. And good on you for prioritizing your kids. Here's the thing. You can always go back and become a business manager of a place. You can always go manage a school district. You get one shot to go be around your daughters and go to their concerts and be around when they come home and say, "Dad, I did this today," or whatever. You get one opportunity to do that. You miss that. There is no do-over. Time is the only limited human resource.
2: And that's what made it a tough decision. Certainly the work here at the school district is probably always going to be never quite complete, but it feels like work undone. We're in the middle of big conversations. We're in the middle of headwinds from outside entities, and we tackle that as a team. So I'm confident that the team will continue to operate just fine, without my presence. But it was certainly a big part of the conversation and the decision.
0: I love it. Talk to me a little bit, if you guys would, about the how do I want to phrase this? The finance implications of what we're talking about with school lunches. So the state is trying to make that a mandate. My understanding, and I think you actually brought this up once before, is that the word on the street is they're just going to shuffle sand around the sandbox. Is that still your understanding of what's going to happen?
2: Yeah, tough to know. Tough to know exactly what they'll do with it. But what I can speak to is the mechanics of it now. So, we talk about our budget like it's one budget. There's a lot of different funds. Mm-hmm. And the reason why we have different funds and why we do fund accounting is because we have restrictions on certain monies. So when USDA gives us money, they say that you got to only spend that on feeding kids, for example. So we have a fund 50, and that keeps all of the lunch monies together. Any of the funds coming from USDA federal program, supporting our lunch program, or even when parents pay at the till, so to speak, that comes in. So what you're talking about is covering all costs to parents out of Fund 50. That is a great deal. Certainly would keep that fund operating, making sure every kid has access. That's exciting. What the decision makers do in Bismarck on how to pay for that is going to be the crux of it. There has been probably different concepts explored about just how to do that, but one that you can easily conceptualize is that to pay for it, they're going to, basically reduce or keep level, perhaps, the current state aid payments to school districts. So they say, okay, if that's where you want to prioritize your money, school districts, we'll pay for it, but we're just not going to increase the other areas as much. It's a logical thing. But then we're moving between our funds. Now our child nutrition fund is going to be doing just fine. But if it affects our state aid payment, that's fund 10. That's our general fund. That's the fund we've been spending a lot of time talking about this year. So if someone said, fine, we'll just pay for it out of there, that could be a net negative on our operating budget, something we'd have to pay very close attention to.
0: So if I was to say back what I think you just told me, you have money coming in that is covered by grants or by other means, and if we take this initiative largely from people that don't understand fund accounting and what funds are covered by this, that, or the other, and say, we want you to spend money here, and the state says, okay, fine, we'll take money out of this sandbox and put it over there, and you're saying, well, we didn't need that much money over in this sandbox, that was already covered by some other grants, and now this general fund, this 110, the thing that we are already struggling to make the ends meet, you've just reduced that to pay for a thing that really wasn't as big of an issue, five alarm fire, that we're pretending it is.
2: Yeah, exactly. I mean, again, I understand the reason for this. I mean, we want to make sure all kids have access. When I look at the kids who have a hard time paying for lunch, you know, that debt, lunch debt, is increasing. We're seeing that phenomenon. But what it costs our school district might have been $80,000 last year, might be over $100,000 this year. That's way different than if we say now we're going to pay for all parents' lunches to make sure that those kids are fed. And it becomes a general fund problem. That's more like order of magnitude of $2.5 million. And so we just have to, and I trust the elected leaders to work through those details if the measure passes, but they need to be aware of those details.
0: So we potentially are taking an $80,000 problem and turning it into a $2 million problem, potentially.
2: You know, from the way that I'm characterizing I'm talking about my funds, I think, again, all intentions seem to be true here. And if the voters say that that is what we need to do, then that's, I think, if you just look at that measure, it's only goodness. We just need to work through the technicalities of how we get it paid for then.
0: Is there a kid that is not getting lunch right now? Is there a kid that goes to the lunch line that does, whether they have money or not, is there any kid in Grand Forks that is not getting fed?
1: No, every kid is getting fed, and every kid is getting the meal they want.
0: So it's not a soy butter sandwich only. It's correct. Not, there's not a red mark that goes on their forehead or their wrist or whatever to say you're poor and can't pay.
1: No more stickers going home with kindergarten kids saying you're delinquent. So none of that happens.
0: Every kid is getting fed, sure.
1: That's correct. So here's the other thing that I'd want to say, and I think Brandon might echo this, is we don't want to be on the air advocating that the state not take that over. Because we believe every kid should be fed.
0: Sure.
1: Every kid is being fed right now. So, and the message is clear from all the respondents to the survey that was put out. People across North Dakota at 80% and above believe that meals should be paid for everybody in public education. That's great. That's a great perspective to have. It's the mechanism in which we do it. We just don't want to undo some of the goodness that we already have in place.
0: So you might say, if you want to make sure every kid gets fed, why don't you come alongside us and help us fill this $80,000 gap that we currently have? That's where the need is. That's where the problem is.
1: And we do have people who do that. We have local folks who contribute, whether it's through the Grand Forks Foundation for Education or through some other mechanism, who say we want to help with delinquent meal balances. And from a school district perspective, in the past, we haven't done it in the last year or two, but the last day of the week, whether it's Friday or a Wednesday leading into PD or a vacation, it's been denim day, and people have paid for that. You know, whether it's $20 or $40 for the year, that money too has gone to delinquent meal balances.
0: 775-5559. You're on KNOX with Dr. Terry Brenner and Brandon Bombach. Good morning.
3: Fighting Sioux forever.
0: What's up?
3: Fellas, you have 1 month to raise $10 million to get the match from the state for the Career Impact Academy. I Googled the Polytech Center of Bismarck, whether or not they had to put a match to get funding for that center. No, it was all paid for. Usually at UND, it's always, you always got to come up with a match. So here, the Career Impact, I think it was Corey Cleveland who said this at the time when you're raising money for it. We're going to need some state help with this. And you know, in the Google search, it said the career impacts are going to have to be funded locally, but of course Bismarck gets theirs funded all by the state, at their college. Mm-hmm. So I guess my question to you is, how is the Career Impact Academy doing since with all your budget problems you've had recently?
0: Great question.
2: I'm happy to answer that one, and I'm glad you mentioned Corey Cleveland as someone I got to know really well, United Valley Bank. I mean, really great community member and often wisdom-speaking individual. I would just remind everybody that it was Governor Burgum who came out with that match program. It wasn't that the CTE area centers didn't exist prior or even CTE program within our school buildings. Mm-hmm. But in order to take and equip students for choice-ready decisions by the time they graduate, to go right to work if they want to have the skill sets, Governor Burgum threw down the challenge coin and said, what's up the ante? And so he did provide a match across the state for any willing participant. I think Bismarck's program was already online at that point.
1: That's correct.
2: And so they had missed that challenge where it was the impetus we needed as a community to get going. So $10 million if we could raise a matching $10 million. Now, what that doesn't do for us, if you asked about the budget, is operational cost. There are funds set aside from the state to support our CTE programming, whether it's an autos lab at Red River or at the CIA building. Covers about 40% of all those costs. They're changing the formula a little bit, but that's the measure, about 40%. The rest of that operation had to be worked into our budget. So, you know, the utilities to heat the building and to provide electricity, all those things were additional costs onto our budget to bring it on. The building itself was absolute deal in this regard as to how much it cost the school district to bring it into our portfolio. But once the costs exist, then we have to keep paying for that. So it's been very successful. We had a very great construction season, just over $30 million into that building. I would say in total, our school district has in about $7 million on that. So it's a deal in that regard. And then, of course, we're going to be responsible for maintaining and keeping that building in pristine operation, something we're proud to do for what we're doing for those students. It's been nothing but a success.
1: And if I could talk a little bit more about the school-to-work options, we have a number of students through our Med Careers classes coming out as certified CNAs, filling those holes across our community, across our medical community. And then for the caller, just to know that there are 6 external school districts who are members of the Career Impact Academy who pay a membership fee. Mm-hmm. Thompson, Hatton, Larimore, et cetera. And now new this coming school year, and we had to do a lot of work on this to make sure crossing the river wasn't going to disqualify us from receiving federal funding or state funding for that matter. But East Grand Forks is going to be a part of the Career Impact Academy as well. So probably 50, 55 other students will be coming in. So we're already anticipating enrollment bubbling up to increasing by 115 next school year.
0: Cool.
1: So I love the word cool. I thought maybe there were just a few of us left on this earth who used that kind of language. But I was in the autos lab here. It was about the second of the last week of school. And there was a student taking apart an engine, putting it back together. And so I was standing next to him. I said, hey, is this your career track? And he said, no, actually, I'm in the med careers. I'm going in the med careers profession. But my dad and I like to tinker with engines. So this is a great opportunity for me to learn this skill. So we just see a variety of students taking all of our courses there. So it's been a really successful year under the leadership of Executive Director Eric Ripley. And we're really looking forward to what this is going to do and provide and help from a workforce regionally perspective.
0: Text messenger says, could Brandon touch on the business wisdom of always spending restricted money first?
2: Sure. So I don't know exactly what's being referred to there, but obviously I would just say restricted money refers to donor intent, whether it's through a grant or it's an individual. They say, this is the money we want to go. So you do want to prioritize that because your other dollars can be used for that same restricted purpose as well as any other purpose. So I guess the caller is suggesting you'd want to spend on the restricted first because you're left with more flexibility on the other dollars. That's true. Obviously I would underscore donor intent, following any grant guidance exactly where it needs to be spent. Mm-hmm. If you can get that spent first, that leaves you more flexibility for anything that can come up.
0: 775-5559, number to join us. 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We'll take the break here. We'll continue with these two next. This is Critical Thought on KNOX.

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9: 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So with regard to the Career Impact Academy, text messenger says, how much is East Grand Forks Public Schools paying for their kids to come to our school?
10: Do we know if there's a cost involved?
11: There is. We calculated it. We have a contract. Went to the board. I'm trying to remember the number. Honestly, if you could let me just pull that up, I want to be accurate.
9: Yeah, sure. But the point is, they're paying for it. You figured it out. That's a math equation. You figured out what it cost. You handed that cost off. They're writing a check.
11: Exactly. What we did is, I mean, we try to look at it. We don't want to disproportionately charge East Grand for our programs either. What we do is we take the number of kids and we look at the total expense of that instruction and divide it by the number of kids, and then you get a cost per kiddo. And so it's based on that equity that we say, okay, this would be your cost. And then we're also very careful that those East Grand Forks students are really coming in with a second preference to our own. We're going to fill up our classes, because some classes will be full, and we're not going to add another section just for the East Grand Forks students, mm-hmm. but we're going to fill in on courses that have availability so we can maximize per the overhead we're already putting out.
12: Mm-hmm. And this partnership exists, it's going to exist as a two-way street moving in the future, not ready for the 26-27 school year. But, you know, one of the reductions that we made when we built the Career Impact Academy was there wasn't enough funding to build our welding lab. And that was an alternate, so that was eliminated. Well, East Grand Forks has welding. So there's going to be an opportunity for our students to attend their welding class in the 27-28 school year. And we'll just figure that out financially, you know, with this partnership, the membership fee structure that we have. So it's going to be a win-win for both school districts.
9: Now, here's a question for you. When you cut welding, is there an opportunity to bring that back in later down the road? Like, did you plan for like... I'm speaking a little bit out of my league here, but you know, did we plan for like the electrical thing? And so if you ever wanted to add a space in or repurpose a thing, is that a possibility to add in later on?
12: Yeah, that was, I'll say it was in the initial drawing, but Brandon, if you
11: want to add more to that. Yeah, 100%. Actually, the design services had designed a base building within the two add alternates. One was a commons, one was for welding lab. And so the design work is done on those. And so if we find the money, everything has already been fit up where you can added on.
9: Cool. I love that. 775-5559 text messenger says CTE center projects across the state all require one-to-one local matches. Grand Forks, Fire, UND in 3 years, guys, is mixing up Bismarck's state college polytech post-secondary with CTE centers. Is that...
11: I would trust the caller's knowledge on that. It's what I would suspect as well. Again, I just pointed back to when Governor Doug Burgum challenged public school districts to add CTE area centers. That's what we responded to, and that was the one-to-one match. It was $88 million allocation across the state, and we were happy to receive 10 of that.
9: 775-5559 text messenger says, could Dr. Brenner address having moms pack a lunch for kids that need lunch?
12: I'm not sure what the question is, but if moms do want to pack a lunch for their students... I believe they can do that.
9: No, 100%. My guess is, I'm reading into this a little bit, but my guess is it, with regard to, hey, if kids are having trouble paying for lunch, can mom pack lunch? And maybe there are some other dynamics going on at home by way of multiple jobs, that sort of thing that would may prevent that.
12: Yeah, and there's probably a reason for that. There's likely a reason for there to be delinquent accounts. I can also share that, you know, between... United Way and several churches. They provide what I would call meals for the weekend, where bags are lined up in the hallway for elementary students to bring home something that they can easily prepare, even as a youngster. So, you know, child nutrition is really an issue. Lack of resources and lack of meals is truly an issue across our community.
9: Is that the backpack program?
12: That is the backpack program. Thank you.
9: Okay. Yeah. That's one of those things where, from my understanding of my limited knowledge of the backpack program, a lot of that is I won't say repurposed food, but things that was left over from other things that then they contribute to.
12: I don't know if I could speak to things being left over from other things, but I know the church that I belong to, you know, when we do our shopping at Hugo's or Target or Sam's, wherever it might be, there's usually an extra something that we purchase.
9: Okay.
12: For those backpacks.
9: So they collect all of that.
12: Yes.
9: Okay. Yep.
11: Interesting. And those systems can be pretty complex when you're talking about that amount of food. So I know that our charitable organizations will actually work to procure from food shelves from the Northern Plains Food Cooperative out of Fargo.
9: Uh-huh.
11: And so they'll actually buy that product at a reduced price. And so it's new. It's not all donated goods that come in.
9: Very cool. But gives kids an opportunity where, hey, if the only meal they're eating is the lunch at school and then you get to the weekend, then they don't even have that. This is trying to kind of help bring the East Wall closer to the West Wall.
11: Correct. $600 per semester per course. That's what the CIA do.
9: That's a good deal. It's a good deal. All right, we'll head over to the KNOX newsroom, get the latest from Alex Carminati. Continue next. This is Critical Thought on KNOX.

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1: The U.S. Senate passed a bipartisan bill its supporters call landmark legislation that removes barriers to owning a home. Supporters say it will boost the nation's housing supply and it will streamline federal housing programs. On Monday, the bipartisan bill titled the 21st Century Road to Housing Act passed 85-5. U.S. Senators Kevin Cramer, John Haven, and Amy Klobuchar all supported the bill. You can read more about the story by going online to KNOXradio.com and clicking on local news. All True Health System President Dr. Joshua Deer is one of three finalists for a position on the North Dakota State Board of Higher Education. A nominating committee has forwarded his name to Governor Kelly Armstrong for consideration. When Danita Byer's term ends June 30th. Deer has practiced family medicine for more than a decade and has served as All True President since 2022. He earned his undergraduate degree from Mayville State University and his Doctor of Medicine degree from UND. He completed residency training throughout the All True Family Medicine residency program. Several health insurers are proposing double-digit premium increases for plans sold in 2027 through Minsure. New filings with the Minnesota Department of Commerce show requested increases range from about 10 to 13%. The proposals have not yet been approved by state regulators, and final rate decisions are expected later this year. For more news anytime, go online to KNOXradio.com or download the KNOX app. For KNOX News, I'm Alex Carminati.
2: Thank you, Alex. Our next update from Alex Carminati in the KNOX Newsroom on the way at 12:02. News at the top, the bottom, and when it breaks right here on News Radio 1310 KNOX. It's 11:31, your KNOX 5-day forecast. From staff meteorologist Mark Ewens today, some showers, some storm, and a high of 71. Variable winds to 20. Tonight, we'll see a few showers, storms, and a low of 51, westerlies to 15. Wednesday, lingering showers, a high of 70. Thursday, partial sunny skies and a high of 76. Friday and Saturday, a few storms with a high of 75 to 80. Right now, it's 62. Weather throughout the hour. 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

0: 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Welcome back. It is 1137 on the air with us. It is Dr. Terry Brenner. It is Brandon Baumbach, the business manager for the Grand Forks Public School District. Your questions entertained at 775-5559. With the new elections with the school board, what does that process kind of look like as the new school board members get in and get acquainted? I mean, there's a lot of people, I think, that are hesitant to ever raise their hand for these things because they say, well, I don't really know anything about schools, and that is kind of the nature of a school board, right? There's people that are going to raise their hand and put up that maybe don't have a lot of experience or understand those things. What does that look like?
1: Well, first of all, congratulations to the five newly elected board members. We have a 9-member city board, so we'll have five of the 9 will be new. Certainly grateful that people have raised their hand and said, hey, this is a service that I want to provide for our community, serve on a governing body that oversees a superintendent and oversees the school district from a governing perspective. You know, the superintendent, I'm talking about myself and all of our administrative team, they're really responsible. We're responsible for the day-to-day operations. But I'm just grateful that we had the number of people run, and we'll have a pretty robust orientation for not only our new school board members next Tuesday, June 30th in the morning, but our existing board members are going to participate in that as well. And we'll have our two new assistant superintendents as a part of that. Brandon as our business manager, Ryan Gatsky as our incoming interim business manager. And we're going to have three principals be part of that as well, representing all three levels. So, you know, the goal of that is really to have clear expectations for board service and board work and district administration and operations. But I think each of them will bring a unique perspective. And I'm just optimistic and thrilled that we had that many people say, hey, I want to be part of Grand Forks Public Schools moving forward.
0: Yeah, it means they support what you're doing. 775-5559, a text message. I'm going to give some context here, but basically the text messenger is asking about the phishing scam. The last we talked, I think there was like $800,000-ish that had gone out. Any update on that? Has any more been recovered?
2: Yeah, happy to answer the question. I don't have the numbers exactly off the top of my head or right in front of me, but you know, in the beginning there was a phishing scam. What had gone out was a payment of $2.2 million. And so then we worked closely with the local police department and then other authorities above that local police department to pursue those dollars and brought back in. And so that net brought it down to about $840,000 wasn't claimed. There really has not been any update then. The police department will tell us that the investigation's ongoing and open. Certainly, the more time that passes, the more difficult it is to really pull any of that back, but they will continue their work, not only to get the money back, but also to find, you know, any prosecution or any action they could take against those folks.
0: Do you have any idea if it was like in the country, out of the country, anything like that? Have they shared anything?
2: You know, it's hard to tell. Obviously some of this experience with the police department is new to me, not new to them. And so they can share some of their own speculation and some of the things that they're, conclusions that they'll draw.
0: Yeah.
2: I would say that the suspicion here was that although the first maneuver of transferring dollars would stay domestic, that it was really put together by an out of the United States entity acting as otherwise.
0: 775-5559. You're on KNOX with Dr. Brenner and Brandon Baumbach. Good morning.
3: Bobby Sue Guy.
0: Welcome in.
3: Public schools and their funding woes, you in Fargo, I know of, maybe they're more across the state. You wonder who's really behind all this. Is the state? Where's the problem? You know, you go to college funding. You know, they're told the UND and all the colleges 2017, there's no money. We got to tear everything down and we can't fund anything. Make 3%, 10% cuts. The funding for colleges at that

0: time, 2017 was about $610 million. Now, 2025, it's gone up to almost $800 million.
1: Mm-hmm.
0: $200 million is funding for colleges. Now, why are the public schools being left behind with this, with the funding?
1: Your thoughts.
2: You know, given my short timeline, maybe I'll take a swing here at this, is that I think that's a sense of frustration that's easy to come to, being under-resourced. But I want to be clear, too. We have representation in Bismarck, and I believe they're working hard on the issue. Now, we can disagree. We can share our opinion even about just how much funding should be supportive of public schools. I want the local or the leaders out in Bismarck just to know this. And if it's not been exemplified by this year, then we're not paying attention. We are working hard on the parts of our budget we control, and that's expenditures. That is a hard community-wide conversation that involves students, that involves parents, that involves teachers, everyone on payroll, not just administration. And that played out over the course of this year. So if Bismarck needs to hear something from us ahead of this negotiate or the interim, the next session here to kick off in January, is that we're doing what we can on our expenditure side. We don't control the revenues. So yes, we are asking for greater resource, because where it comes from is this student needs are growing and we are rising to the occasion. And when the federal government or the state government doesn't increase to the same amount, it's borne locally. And so our property taxes, we're all concerned with those. Those have been capped. We're just losing a few more levers on the revenue side of what we can do to address the student need. But it comes from student need. We'll keep looking at the expenditures. We'll keep doing our part. But I would underscore a little bit of the tone of the caller is that I think Bismarck is absolutely willing to listen. We have great representation out there. We just need to continue to say it out loud and loud that they hear us, that we do need more support.
3: And another piece of that, too, is the federal funding. You know, Public Law 94-142 was enacted in 1973, 1974, right around that era. That was all about special education. We've got 13 categories in special ed, and we want to provide programming and support and instructional services for all of our students who are on individualized education plans. But the truth of the matter is the federal government made that law, but they're only funding it at about 8%. Mm. And you know, the state has its own resources that they funnel our way, not necessarily just directly responsible for special education. But there is a gap in some of our highest need students who we have to provide a compelling service over the course of 175, 176 days. And the weighting of that formula attached to our foundation aid for students, there's still a large gap between how much it does cost for some of our high-need specialty students. Brandon has been on an interim committee as business manager. He's really taken a lead to present during this interim during the interim committee study that really shows that at the local level, you know, it's a cost for our students who are on IEPs. There's a cost of about $18 million locally for our students. And one in every five students in our community, in our school district, are serviced through special education. So, and again, that spectrum is broad. It could be something as small, and small isn't probably the right word, but maybe a learning disability in math, learning disability in reading, all the way to you know, students with autism or students with behavioral challenges.
1: Hmm.
2: And just one exactly on that point, special education, we continue to meet the needs of those students. But if you take our overall funding from the state, roughly 2/3 will come from the state, and then the other third will come locally, if we ignore federal.
1: Mm-hmm.
2: 2/3 from the state, 1/3 locally. When it comes to our special education equation, it's the opposite. 2/3 locally, 1/3 from the state. And that's the message we've been trying to communicate through the interim committee, and will at the next session, to say communities like Grand Forks need help to continue to meet the needs of these kids.
1: 775-5559 text messenger says, why are Grand Forks classes so small? When I went to grade school in the 50s or 60s, we had at least 40 per classroom and one teacher.
3: Times have changed.
1: It doesn't work that way anymore.
3: Yeah, that's the simple answer. And you know, this has been a community conversation as well. When we have schools, you know, with fewer than 200 students, Sometimes it's really hard to create those equitable class sizes. So we can end up with bubbles. We can end up with a bubble of 26 or 27, maybe in a fourth grade, and we can have 12 or 13 in first grade. So those are hard conversations to have, but those are the challenges that we have with the number of facilities that we have in place.
1: 775-5559, number to join us. 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We'll take the last break here. We'll wrap it up with these two next. Still time for your questions, your thoughts. They're all entertained. This is Critical Thought on KNOX.

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1: I have you all here today to announce that I'll be foregoing my final year of eligibility to enter into the draft.
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0: Dr. Brenner, you should know that one of the listeners can do a great job as the business manager. Well, it sounded like from the discussion that we were having, it sounds like that position is in the process of being filled. I don't know if he listens to the program or not. Introduce him.
1: We'll do that, Noah.
0: 775-5559, number 2. 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Text messenger says, could you please give some examples of what student need is and how it's rising?
2: I would start with, and a lot of people in the public have heard me say this over the last several years, but 10 years ago, I would have said, 7 to 10 years ago, if a student didn't know how to read, nothing else matters. Mm. And now I'm saying publicly, if a student doesn't know how to socially, emotionally, and behaviorally regulate themselves, nothing else matters.
0: We used to say, if you don't know how to behave yourself, when I grew up, that's the way we phrased it, different vernacular, I guess.
2: So I would say that's our largest challenge right now. And that's not just a student who might be on an IEP or in special services, but these are students in general, general education. We're starting to see behaviors on the rise. We have teachers and paraprofessionals and support staff who actually get hurt, by some of these students, whether it's at the elementary, middle, or high school level. So I would say that's our largest challenge. I think some of the pieces that we put in play 4 years ago, we were one of the leading school districts to say, put your cell phones down during the instructional day. And we had a really good plan in place. And then the state came in and said, we're going to make this law, and that was fine. That probably helped us more than it hurt us. Mm-hmm. So technology has its place, but there's some pretty good research. I know this research better than anybody else, that too much screen time is not good.
0: In fact, actually, you'd struggle to find a single piece of research that suggests any screen time does any benefit to any kid up to about 15 or 16. Then it kind of changes a little bit. But
2: yeah. So we're certainly striking a balance with technology use. That technology is to support teaching and learning. Technology isn't the tool for teaching and learning.
0: That's right.
1: And just to add one thing here too, the federal law says we need to provide education to any and all students. So that's what we do. So when you talk about what kind of issues, it's not even just what Dr. Brenner's saying. It might be medically fragile students. So on average, it can cost us, let's say, $15,000 to educate a student. When you have a medically fragile student who has to have a nurse there for throughout the entirety of the day, that adds up pretty quickly. Mm. And some students cost well over $100,000 to educate. And we continue to educate them.
0: That's awesome. I mean, it's an impossible mandate. Can you share with me, if you're aware, what the blue room and green room is at Discovery for emotional regulation?
2: That and it's also in the New Valley Middle School as well. So students respond to lighting in different ways to help with mood regulation, to help with some behavioral regulation. So we have some opportunities where we can change the lighting system that really helps students regulate themselves. That's probably what that message is about.
0: Okay. And so the idea is if a student is misbehaving in a classroom, then we send them to this room to calm down.
2: It can be. It can be if it's linked to the student's behavioral plan or IEP plan. We don't do anything without parent permission, and parents are part of that plan as well. So, while I don't have intimate knowledge of how that works on a regular basis, I did in the New Valley Middle School experience the room for students with autism. Oftentimes what you'll see in a general ed classroom, because of fluorescent lighting, and that affects people differently from teachers to kids, sometimes you'll see these blue drapes, covering that fluorescent lighting, and that just kind of changes the mood in the room as well.
0: Interesting. 775-5559, number to join us, call, text, join us in the chat room, knoxradio.com/live. Do you ever have parents that, so you have a student that has a behavioral problem, but you can't get the parents to the table to talk about it or to address it?
2: That does happen, yes. And those are challenging times.
0: Well, because what are you left with?
2: Well, you're left with, it doesn't happen often, but what you're left with is sometimes you have to file, neglect, parent neglect or educational neglect if the parent isn't willing to be part of the team. But I would say in most cases when we're sitting around the table, and there's, anywhere between 8 and 12 adults talking about the progress or the lack thereof of the student, generally there's some agreement in how we want to move forward and create this plan or guardrails for the student. So learning can occur, improved behavior can occur, and there's not disruption in the general ed classroom or the special ed classroom as well.
0: What is the appropriate process if, like, a teacher has, like, a disruptive student? When I went to school, you basically got one warning, and then the teacher just kicked you out into the hallway. And that was a good thing, because if it had to go any further than that, you went to the principal's office, and then from there, your parents got called, and it was a bad day for you. So you really wanted to not wind up in the hallway, let alone in the principal's office. Is that still kind of a similar process, or how does that work?
2: Yeah, by and large, that's still a similar process. So our admin are involved pretty early on if students are having a hard time regulating behavior. And certainly parents are involved very early on if that's the situation.
0: You just call the parents to say, hey, little Timmy can't seem to...
2: Well, and the other piece about technology, I'll just kind of circle back to that. At the elementary level, we have Seesaw. And I would say that teachers and parents are more connected than ever. Some teachers communicate 2, 3, and 4 times a day to a certain parent about how a student is doing in school. And that doesn't necessarily mean a negative thing. It can be a positive communication as well. That changes a little bit in middle school. And then high school, of course, is high school. But at the high school level, we do have, what we call our new attendance policy that's really worked well. And we're probably going to even add a little more teeth to that attendance policy, where we want students in school, not at home in their pajamas, taking a class through Google Hangout or Google Classroom. So that's really improved student attendance at the high school level. And it's also reduced the number of students failing courses to students passing courses. So we're going to talk more about that during our community meeting in November coming up this school year, and give the community a briefing on how well that's going.
0: 775-5559, number to join us. Call, text, join us in the chat room at KNOXradio.com/live. Is behavior getting better in schools, or is it getting worse?
2: I would say, based on my earlier comments, it's becoming more challenging.
0: Okay.
2: And I would say that when we have teachers in the profession for 25, 30, 35 years, while we want those teachers to be mentors and encouraging our young people to go in the profession, I think there's probably less and less of that occurring, where experienced and veteran and, very seasoned teachers are not recommending to our young people to go into this profession because it is challenging.
0: Yeah, that's sad, because then the problem compounds, right? The people that you need the most to fix the problem aren't going to be there to help solve it.
2: Every teaching position in the state of North Dakota is considered hard to fill. Administration is not in that category yet. It should be, because we're having a hard time across the state attracting and retaining principals, and the superintendency pool is pretty small as well.
0: I appreciate the time, gentlemen. We will get you back in the program soon.
2: Thank you very much, Noah.
0: Thank you.

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1: ABC News, I'm Wayne Cabot. It just got easier for lawful permanent residents to be deported. The Supreme Court conservative majority saying border agents may remove from the U.S. green card holders who may have committed a crime involving moral turpitude. The court ruling against a dreadlocked Rastafarian whose hair was cut in prison in Louisiana. The justice is saying that federal law protects religious rights of inmates, but it does not permit lawsuits for money damages. About the nuclear program, Iran just now saying there is no commitment on inspections, despite what the U.S. is saying.
2: President Trump, he's defending this deal with Iran, claiming in posts on social media that Iran has fully and completely agreed to these high-level, limitless nuclear inspections, he says.
1: ABC's Britt Clennett in Jerusalem. Iranian oil tankers are on their way to the open market, a decades-long naval blockade lifted under Iran's memorandum of understanding with the U.S. This is ABC News. Let the people be heard. Primaries underway in four states today, one out west, Utah, three on the East Coast, Maryland, South Carolina, and in New York, including the Big Apple.
3: While Mayor Zoran Mamdani is not on the ballot, the races are expected to be a key test of whether the Democratic Socialist mayor's influence could grow in Washington, D.C. Two of the progressive congressional candidates Mamdani has endorsed, Daria Lisa Avila Chevalier and Brad Lander, are taking on incumbent Democrats. Last Thursday, Mamdani and Senator Bernie Sanders rallied together in support of the candidates they're both endorsing. The polls in New York close at 9 o'clock Eastern. Jared Kofsky, ABC News, New York.
4: Oh, yeah! Oh, yeah!
1: You are hearing, really hearing, the loudest person on the planet, Australian Joseph McRail Beta, winning the Guinness record, 122.4 decibels. We hear you, sir. That's the human threshold of physical pain. I'm Wayne Cabot, ABC News.
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5: A Grand Forks man is working to overturn his conviction for killing his friend. Donald Bartlett's attorney wants the North Dakota Supreme Court to declare a mistrial when he was found guilty of manslaughter in the October 2024 death of Tony Keel. His legal team says prosecutors unfairly made jurors biased against Bartlett at trial in August 2025. Bartlett was found guilty of manslaughter and was later sentenced last December to 10 years in prison. He continues to say that Keel came at him with a knife and he acted in self-defense. A 21-year-old Horace man has changed his plea to guilty for manslaughter in the shooting death of his girlfriend. Derek Lovell also pleaded guilty to child neglect and aggravated assault. He was facing reckless endangerment charges, but those were dropped. His 23-year-old girlfriend was killed by a gunshot in their apartment last November. Lobo left the apartment after the shooting and went to a nearby clinic to seek help. His 2-year-old daughter was still in the apartment when deputies arrived. His sentencing date has not yet been scheduled. A Park River woman's facing multiple felony charges after authorities say she punched a man, grabbed his pocket knife, threatened to kill another person, and then kicked two deputies when they tried to arrest her. 44-year-old Andrea Slukey faces charges of terrorizing, assault on a peace officer, preventing arrest on a felony charge, and a misdemeanor charge of simple assault. She's due for her first court appearance on June 29th. More on these stories online at KNOXradio.com or by downloading the KNOX app. For KNOX News, I'm Alex Carminati.
6: 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The KNOX-Stomatic five-day forecast from staff meteorologist Mark Ewens. Showers and storms throughout the day today, high 71. Variable winds to around 20. A few showers or storms tonight. Low down to 51 with westerlies at 15. Then lingering showers on Wednesday and a high of 70. Partly sunny, 76 on Thursday. Friday, Saturday, a few storms, 75 to 80. Could get up to an inch of rain. We had a good downpour earlier today, but I'll tell you, I still think there's some dry underneath the wet topsoil because that stuff went into the ground just like that. It didn't seem to hang out on top of the surface for very long out there. Currently, 64 degrees. We have more rain moving through Pembina, Walsh County right now. off to the west of Grafton. Shower going on. Showers north of that as well across the Canadian border. Currently 64. Weather throughout the hour. Mark Ewan's forecast. 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

0: You know, every once in a while, I just love to, I don't advocate for criminal behavior, but I love to imagine the look on a criminal's face when something that he or she doesn't plan to happen happens. This, they're calling it the first time in U.S. history that a drone has disarmed a suspect. Now, let me say that for you again. A drone disarmed a suspect. So you got a guy holed up in his house, and a drone disarms him. So how does this all go down?
1: The Sacramento County Sheriff's Office says a drone equipped with a powerful magnet was used to remove a knife from the hand of an armed felony suspect hiding inside a garage. Deputies had surrounded the home and were unable to make contact with the man before sending in the drone. After the knife was safely pulled away, officers moved in and made the arrest. Officials say it may be the first time in the nation a drone has been used to disarm a suspect.
0: Okay, so this dude had a knife in his hand, and the police send in a drone with a magnet. This guy's got a knife in his hand. He's ready to go. And these guys send in a drone with a magnet. Funk. The knife is out of his hand. The drone has got it. And now the drone is flying away with his knife. Can you imagine the practical applications that this would have in the real world? Okay, let's just think about this for a second. You got a guy in his backyard barbecuing. Big old spatula or pair of tongs in his hand. You fly the drone in over the fence. Powerful magnet. I don't know how powerful it has to be. It's got to be a pretty powerful magnet if you're going to rip this out of a guy's hand. I didn't know they made magnets that powerful. How do you amp up the power of a magnet? There's got to be something you're doing to make this magnet more powerful than another magnet anyway. You get a hold of one of these. You put it on your drone. You fly your drone into somebody's backyard. Guy's flipping burgers. Right, just hanging out over the barbecue. You get the magnet over the barbecue, and flunk, he loses his tongs, loses his spatula, and now you're flying away with what he had. You're flying away with his grilling utensils. I mean, the fun you could have with one of these magnets knows few limits. You could have a great time with this. 11-11 could be playing his trumpet. Fly the drone into his house, flunk, take off with his trumpet. Now he's got 13 more that he can play, but I'm sure he's playing his favorite one, and now it's gone. I've got it. Selling it for the highest bidder. I need to get my hands on a drone and one of these magnets. Why is it the police get all the best toys to play with? It's not fair. Ryan Cunningham Show. 775-5559 is how you join us. 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
2: So I think we're in lockstep on this. I think there is a lot of very hilarious applications that you could mess with your friends with having a drone with a magnet that strong. But I also want to call into question the grip strength of said felon. If you're holding onto a knife, would you just casually holding it? Why would you be white knuckling that sucker? Along with his sentence, I believe there should be a man card suspension as well.
0: You want to take the guy's man card for not holding on to the knife strong enough? I mean, it's a powerful magnet. What if the magnet just ripped it out of his hands?
2: I you know what? I'm not buying it. I can't believe it'd be that powerful. So you're not going to hold on to like your tongs or your spatula that hard, you know, because you're just flipping burgers or turning dogs or whatever on the grill and casual, and you got your, you know, apron that says world's, you know, greatest cook on.
0: Right.
2: But if you're in the midst of a felony, I would think your weapon would be one of the primary things that you would want to secure. And so the fact that they were able to pull it away from him with a magnet, I'm thinking this wasn't exactly Hulk Hogan.
0: I want to know how they got the drone in his house and how he doesn't see it coming or what. Oh, like, maybe he did see it coming. Maybe he didn't care. How do you get a drone inside someone's house?
2: Have you seen how little some of these are? So I played in the sheriff's deputy golf tournament last Thursday, and they took like a group photo.
0: Why didn't I get invited?
2: Sorry.
0: I'm supposed to be sheriff for a day in this county. I've never been paid by Sheriff Andy Schneider. Now he has a golf tournament, and I don't even get invited?
2: I don't think it was actually, I think it was like a law enforcement in general, because there was a lot of BCI guys and stuff like that there, too. But I just called the sheriff's deputy.
0: Oh, I see. Okay. All right. I'm with you.
2: Piece of it. But they took a group photo prior to tee off. And this thing, I mean, I don't want to like lie to the audience, but I want to say it was like roughly the size of, I don't know, a softball maybe.
0: Tiny. But would that be able to hold a powerful magnet, powerful enough to rip a knife out of somebody's hands?
2: That's why I think the guy was kind of a, you know, a little light in the loafers, so to speak.
0: Well, you can't just say that. It's come on, it's 2004. You can't just say things like that anymore, you know?
2: Well, yeah, I'm just gonna throw it out there. We're not talking about an alpha here. I mean, I know they make magnets like powerful enough to like pick up crushed vehicles and stuff, but I don't know that you could put that into the size of something that could sneak into somebody's open window.
0: Well, I just, like I said, I don't know how that, I mean, the guy's in the house with a knife. Let's talk about that for a second. He's holed up with a knife. You're not going to do much damage with that, right? There's no chance that you're going to throw that out the window and hurt somebody. So, you know, you didn't pick a great weapon to be holed up in the house with in the first place. So
2: not ideal. No. I think when he gets to jail, he might get a little ribbing from the other violent felons for his choice of weapon, and then also for the fact that a magnet ripped it out of his hand.
0: Yeah.
2: At least if I was in there scratching, you know, years served on the side of a wall, I would absolutely be busting his balls.
0: Thank you for the call. That's good stuff. A number of text messengers. A texter writes, Ryan, so all those claw games at food places were practice? Yeah, I suppose. Flying the drone in there, trying to grab something. Texter writes, if it's stainless steel, the magnet won't work. Well, I don't know that he's holding a kitchen knife. Maybe it was. Are kitchen knives stainless steel? I don't know that they are. I mean, I don't know what kitchen knives are made out of. Texter writes, wouldn't it just pick up the grill or anything metal in its path? Got to be strong to rip a knife out of somebody's hand. Another, if a magnet is strong enough, you could take the whole grill and feed your whole family. Probably. Now, Texter writes, come on, man. Trumpets are brass. We all know that. Do magnets pick up trumpets? Or is brass a non-magnetic metal? I guess I don't know. Another text writes, trumpet is brass. They're not magnetic. Thought I'd better pick on you on that one. Well, I mean, you know, is the mouthpiece brass? You know, we could have a lot of fun with 1111 if we're ripping the mouthpiece right out of the trumpet. Could do that. Or just steal his tuning fork. That must be metal, right? Texter writes, my money says the guy gave up when he saw the drone and put the knife on the magnet and the drone flew out. Another texter writes, you couldn't snatch that trumpet. It's made out of brass, not steel. Another, Ryan, look into fishing magnets. I don't know what those even are. One texter writes, do they have meat magnets so I can grab my neighbor's steak? I don't know if you'd want to do that. Texter writes, I've seen a guy pull scrap metal out of his leg with a magnet. Okay. Let's talk about this. How did he get scrap metal in his leg? Could you explain that for me? Okay. I'd like to know how he got scrap metal in his leg. Texter writes, the magnet must be electromagnetic. Another better idea. Jerry-rig the claw machine hand or those dinosaur head grippers onto the drone. Another, I could see him tugging the knife back and letting go of those twirling blades whiz by his ear. Guy's just there holding the knife. Drone comes in, rips the knife right out of his hand. 775-5559, you're on KNOX and the Ryan Cunningham Show.
3: Ryan, I'm sure you've seen it on YouTube or something, but those fishing magnets, they throw those off of bridges and pull safes and guns and bikes right out of the river. It's kind of cool.
0: Oh, is that what that's called? That's cool. Called a fishing magnet. Okay, I got you.
3: Yeah.
0: All right.
3: Yeah, they're pretty cool. So it's fun to see what they pull out of there.
0: I thought somebody was using a magnet as some sort of fishing lure. Like, I didn't know what I was missing when it comes down to catching walleye. You know, like, you know.
3: Yeah. Well, some of these fishermen fill them up with metal to make them heavier. Maybe you could just snag one somehow.
0: I thought maybe a walleye went to the fishing dentist and got a, you know, tooth filled. Then you just drag it out with a magnet. There you go. I thought that might work out okay. But, okay, gotcha.
3: Our region. Okay, we'll talk to you.
0: Thank you for the call. You're on KNOX and the Ryan Cunningham Show.
4: Ryan, meat magnet sounds like a very derogatory term for a woman with a questionable past.
0: That ain't right. Dude, I'm putting you on the list right away this morning. I just
5: made the list!
0: You're on the list already.
4: I appreciate it. You know, kind of like the term mattress actress. You ever heard that term?
0: No.
5: You just made the list!
4: Thank you.
0: Yeah.
4: My day is complete.
0: Okay, good. You made the list twice. All right. As we dive into the day, so the news is out. I somewhat enjoyed watching the recap of the city council meeting last night. It's city committee of the whole, or committee of the whole, not city council meeting, but committee of the whole last night. Dana Sandy, the city council president, basically readying the room for a meeting that's coming up on July 14th. So here's the update. The redevelopment of Ray Richards Golf Course will come back in front of the committee of the whole on Monday the 13th. They are then planning the joint meeting between the city council, the county commission, and the school board for July 14th. That seems to be the timeline that they're on. So here's why. The redevelopment of Ray Richards Golf Course with the golf simulator thing. It's not Sweet Shots, but it's something like that. The apartments, all of that. The redevelopment of that area will need the approval of all three boards in Grand Forks. The city council, the county commission, and the school board. Last night, Todd Phelan, the city administrator, told the committee of the whole that he anticipates what will be asked for is a 20-year pilot program, 20-year pilot project, near 100% tax abatement. Near 100%. Now, he didn't say 100%. The ask has been 20 years, 100%. He said it will be near 100% based on Baker Tilly and their estimate of what it would take to make the project profitable. So they will come in front of the city council, county commission, and school board, and all three must approve in order for it to be 20 years. The city can give out a 5-year pilot, but nothing more than that. The county commission has already passed a resolution stating that they won't consider apartment projects for pilots. Now, this, though, was in front of them originally, before they passed that resolution. So do they have the opportunity to take this one on and still meet the requirements of their resolution? Maybe. This was being talked about before they passed their resolution. But this project is going to include private enterprise with the golf simulator, the apartments. UND wants it. They apparently want the housing on their campus. There is a land lease that goes into play with this as well. So one of the ways that this is going to be promoted is that the project is going to pay money. I think they said $400,000 a year for the operation of the UND golf course. That's the land lease that goes to UND. But they want a tax abatement for these apartments. Now, between the last time we heard about this and today, we found out Grand Forks rents are higher than Fargo. We found out that Grand Forks rents have grown exponentially to a point that has surprised the city. We found out a lot of things about rent. Do they really need a pilot to make this project profitable? That's the question. And that's, they're going to ask for a pilot project. They're going to ask for a tax abatement in order to make this work. But everything we've heard between the last time we talked about this and now is that apartments are moneymakers in Grand Forks. We have that documented by a survey, by an audit of the city that was done by an independent third party. Apartments make money. Now, you know, we're going to hear a story about how rents are so high that we need to approve this to get more empty apartments out on the market to bring the cost of rent down. But then I'll ask you this. If we do that, do you expect rents to come down in Grand Forks if this project is given a pilot? Do you really expect rents will decrease at our apartments in Grand Forks if this is built? Or for that matter, any of them are built. 775-5559 is how you join us. And I'll go ahead and tell you right now, rents will not decrease, in my opinion. Rents in Grand Forks will not decrease if this project is approved. They will not. Rents are based on market value. And market value has everything to do with what you can charge based on the empty units. Yeah, there will be a lot of new empty units that come onto the market. But is that really going to affect what it is that people pay for rent? No. It will never affect what people pay for rent. You'd have to approve several of these. Several. You'd have to flood the market with empty rental units. You'd have to saturate the market in order to reduce rent that people are paying, in my opinion. So when it's brought up that this has to be approved because we need apartments in all price points, the competition simply isn't there to drive down the amount of rent. Not when Grand Forks is seeing UND break records for enrollment and nobody wants to live on campus anymore. Everybody's trying to live in apartments. Nobody wants to live in dorm housing. It's just the way it goes. There will not be any sizable reduction in rent paid. And right now we know that apartments in Grand Forks make money. I don't know that there's a need for even 5 years of a tax abatement on this project. And to top it off, they've poisoned the well. They're poisoning the well by putting business and commercial into this as also. There's an incentive for a business that comes in to compete directly with another business in Grand Forks. This is not the right thing. This is not the right way to go. And if they ask for 20 years, what you're hopeful for is that one of these groups, the county commission, the school board, someone says no to 20 years. And someone says, your apartments, we have the data that shows they make money. You're going to have to do this at the market rate if you want to build it. Now, I'm not sure if that'll get it done. I'm not sure if they'll be able to build it. Maybe they will walk away. But this sounds like the perfect opportunity for one of the boards in town to call the bluff and say, you know what? We're not going to say yes to this one. If you can make it work with the 5 years that the city will give you, then you can make it work with the 5 years that the city will give you. A texter writes, today was the first day. I'm going to leave that one alone. A texter writes, none of this is anything new, my friend. The movers and shakers will always get goodies from the yes men on the city council. Well, the city council is only one board. The school district and the county commission have both come forward and said they're no longer considering things like this. They're not interested. And so it's time for them on this July 14th meeting to stick to their guns. It's time for them to come forward and say no to a 20-year project and then see if it gets built. Let's see what happens from there. And I know that UND wants this thing to happen, but at some point somebody has to say, we see what's happening here. We see what's going on. And we're not seeing sizable decreases in rent for new apartments coming onto the market. The plan just simply hasn't worked. It's time for somebody to come up with a new plan. They're ready. If you watch through any of that city council meeting or the committee of the whole meeting last night, they're already warning one particular guy that's going to come and talk about the business. They're expecting a big house there to talk about this pilot project. Okay. The city is already galvanizing to sit through a long meeting, listen to your complaints, and then approve it anyway. And that's pretty clear based on what we heard from the committee of the whole meeting last night. They're ready to move forward anyway. They're just going to, give you the lip service of sitting down at a meeting and letting you fill the city council chambers. But your county commission and your school board, that's different. And this time they get a seat at the table. They get to be there at the same time that all of this is being discussed. And that'll be what's different this time. Your calls are welcome, 775-5559. That's 775-5559. We've got more coming up next.
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8: Mixed action continues in the markets on Tuesday. You're listening to the American Ag Network of Jesse Allen with this market update. Well, we still have mixed and quiet trade across the grains and oil seeds. Soybeans trying to hold a little bit of green on the screen here. While we see wheat futures pushing a bit to the downside, we have double-digit losses now in Minneapolis spring wheat, down 8 to 9 in KC wheat and 4 to 6 in Chicago. Corn is down really 1 to 2 here in quiet action. And it's a mixed day in the livestock sector as well. Hogs trying to find some support in deferred contracts, while live and feeder cattle taking a bit of a breather here today after seeing a good start to the week. But we did finish off the highs in the cattle complex yesterday, and one has to wonder if we're bumping up against overhead resistance once again as we chase those old highs here in both live and feeder cattle. Market's going to be watching the outside trade here this week as well. Well, the PCE price indexes coming up on Wednesday could reset inflation expectations if they end up blowing past estimates. A lot of traders are going to be watching the core PCE, which has typically been one of the Fed's preferred inflation measures because it strips out food and, importantly, energy prices. Speaking of energy prices, crude oil lower again today, down $1.05 a barrel, $72.81. 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
10: July corn down 2, 409 and a half. December down 1 and 3 quarters, 437 and 3 quarters. July beans 2 and a quarter higher, 1118. November up 2 and a half, 1144. December Chicago wheat down 5 and a quarter, 618 and 3 quarters. KC wheat December down 8 and 3 quarters, 645 and a half. Spring wheat December down 11 and a half at 650. Live cattle June down 12, 255.70. August feeders down 82, 369.60. 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
11: The U.S. Senate passed a bipartisan bill its supporters call landmark legislation that removes barriers to owning a home. Supporters say it will boost the nation's housing supply and it will streamline federal housing programs. On Monday, the bipartisan bill titled the 21st Century Road to Housing Act passed 85-5. U.S. Senators Kevin Cramer, John Haven, and Amy Klobuchar all supported the bill. You can read more about the story by going online to KNOXradio.com and clicking on local news. All True Health System President Dr. Joshua Deer is one of three finalists for a position on the North Dakota State Board of Higher Education. A nominating committee has forwarded his name to Governor Kelly Armstrong for consideration. Gwen Danita Byer's term ends June 30th. Deer has practiced family medicine for more than a decade and has served as All True President since 2022. He earned his undergraduate degree from Mayville State University and his Doctor of Medicine degree from UND. He completed residency training throughout the All True Family Medicine residency program. Several health insurers are proposing double-digit premium increases for plans sold in 2027 through Minsure. New filings with the Minnesota Department of Commerce show requested increases range from about 10 to 13%. The proposals have not yet been approved by state regulators, and final rate decisions are expected later this year. For more news anytime, go online to KNOXradio.com or download the KNOX app. For KNOX News, I'm Alex Carminati.
0: 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The KNOX thematic 5-day forecast from staff meteorologist Mark Ewens. Some showers or storms today. See a high of 71, variable winds to around 20. Tonight, a few showers or storms, low down to 51. Westerlies at 15, then lingering showers on Wednesday. High of around 70, partly sunny, 76 on Thursday. Friday, Saturday, a few storms, 75 to 80. Currently, it's 63. Weather throughout the hour. Mark Ewens forecast and severe weather information first. 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A couple of text messages to get to here before we continue on with the program. Texter writes, if UND wants it, they can subsidize it. They already have the tax break. Another texter, any one of the three boards cannot approve the 30-year ask. The others can still approve. The three do not have to vote all in favor. That's true. You're right. But the previous conversation about this project has been that without all three, it doesn't happen. That's been the conversation on this project, is that they don't move forward with two out of three. So the city could approve it. If the county were to approve it, but the school district weren't, would it move forward? I don't know. If the school district approved it and the county didn't, would it move forward? I don't know. I don't think there's a large stomach for this project at the school district level or at the county commission level. So if one of them were to say no, sure, the other two could extend the break, but paying the full tax bill for one of those two entities, either the school board or the county commission, it's something that the developers don't want to deal with. So without all three, the developers would have to sort of take a big, deep breath and decide what they want to do. And that's kind of where we're at with this one. You know, on the apartment thing, and we'll say this before we take our break. Again, last night, committee of the whole meeting, we found out that the pilot for the redevelopment at Ray Richards Golf Course, which will include hundreds of apartments and apparently some commercial space that would include kind of a bar and grill and golfing simulator, for lack of better terminology. They're going to come in front of the Committee of the Whole again, looking for a 20-year, near 100% payment in lieu of taxes. 20-year, near 100% payment in lieu of taxes. That will come back on July 13th in front of the City Council. And then on July 14th, there will be a combined meeting of the school district, the county commission, and the City Council. And that will be at the council chambers, City Council chambers downtown. And they'll all have to approve, we believe, in order for this to move forward.

0: a lack of available units.
1: So if they don't get this pilot and they decide not to build the apartments, would a pilot be approved? Does the listeners think that having a pilot be approved for the primary sector part of that, like the retail and the other parts of it, is that a doable thing?
0: So a private sector for like the commercial part of it, not the apartments? So
1: not the apartments, but just the business side of things. Just so that they get the operations of the golf course up and running again.
0: I mean, I guess you could do that, but I don't know why. I mean, the developer wants to make the money on the apartments. I don't think they're as much interested in the retail side of it.
1: Right. I agree with you. I'm totally against any kind of pilots being used for a housing issue. But the one thing that I am interested in is, you know, we in Grand Forks and this community has been set up that we need sales tax to keep funding all of the extras that we want to have funded. And if we're not bringing in people for a purpose, you know, such as a sweet shots or whatever that is going to be, or playing golf, if we're not collecting those sales tax there, we're cutting off our nose to spite our face.
0: Well, we're not going to play golf at Ray Richards anyway because we decided to close it down to build a viaduct. We've got other golf courses. Well, people can come into King's Walk, Lincoln Park, the Country Club, and collect sales taxes there. We have an indoor golf simulator already. So we seem to already have the business infrastructure that would benefit from that particular pilot. So I don't know that it's necessary to approve a pilot for more. And as far as golf is concerned, I miss Ray Richards too, but we've got other places to go golfing. So I don't really know that the retail part of it is necessary either. You're on KNOX and the Ryan Cunningham Show.
2: Good morning, or afternoon, or whatever it is.
0: It's afternoon.
2: My question, it's a little, I don't know if I've heard anybody discuss this, but what is the rate of return that these investors are after? Are they looking for 8%, 10%, 20%? What do they want? And how then would you get where I'm going with this?
0: Sure. Yeah. Why, you know what, why do they want the apartment complex and the property tax to guarantee themselves some sort of rate on an investment, like a stock or a bond or something like that?
2: What is that rate?
0: No idea. And I don't know that you would get an answer if you asked them, right? I mean, what percentage rate are you looking at as a return on your investment? I don't know that you'd get an answer.
2: Well, it's not that they don't know, because anybody who is in the business of professional investing has a projected rate of return or expected rate of return on their money.
0: Sure.
2: That's what finance is about. I'll drop off and listen. Thanks.
0: Yeah. Thank you for the call. I mean, the way that this has been billed is that the developer cares about the community. And this is what we've heard from the city council president before. The developer cares about the community, wants to invest in the community. They're not able to find a lot of people that want to invest in Grand Forks. And so because of that, when you have a few that are willing to invest in Grand Forks, it's prudent to extend them tax incentives so they can maximize their rate of investment. You know, I could be convinced, and I'm not right now, I could be convinced that a pilot on housing is the right direction to go if someone showed me data that would indicate to me it's going to affect rent in Grand Forks. That data simply doesn't exist. It just doesn't. But the retail part of it is something altogether different. It really is. That's direct competition with businesses that are already set up in Grand Forks. 775-5559. You're on KNOX and the Ryan Cunningham Show.
3: To answer the last question from the gentleman about sales tax revenue, I'm going to round the numbers off. They are already collecting $34 million a year. And as of the last report, now the next one should come out like literally today, but I haven't seen it yet. But as of the last report, sales tax for the year was trending approximately 5.5% above the previous year.
0: Yeah, we've done pretty well.
3: They've got, in fact, here,

0: Let's see if I can set you off on this, Ryan. If they wanted so bad, maybe they could take, if the golf course and all that stuff they want, couldn't they call it a quality of life issue and fund it out of the pool money?
1: Oh, well, I think I asked about that for the Riverside Park. And yeah, they were told they could, but they won't. They said their first obligation is to make absolutely sure the pool is paid for, blah, blah, blah, blah, blah. I mean, you know, it is what it is, right? So,
0: yeah. Well, I just don't, but I'm just saying, no one needs to go tonight as you go to sleep across, especially in the city limits. Put your head in the pillow and rest easy. The sales tax is rolling in. and I'll say this, and they'll spend every penny of it.
1: Well, sure they will. Right. You're going to be a part of this combined meeting. What do you see happening? Yeah. Do you think the county commission has an appetite for this pilot?
0: I can tell how I'm going to vote. I'll give you one guess and only one guess.
1: What do you think about just the tenor of the conversations at the city or the county commission that you've been in, though? What do you think?
0: Obviously, we haven't got all the data. Well, I hope people stay by their word. By their word, the resolution passed 5-0 that we would not take on housing projects. Correct?
1: Yeah, so that was a 5-0. I didn't know how that vote went. So that was a 5-0. Okay.
0: Hawaii, book 'em, Dano, 5-0. So the other question or comment, I've got a brief knowledge of it. You mentioned that, did they publicly admit that the one of the purposes of this is to help subsidize the Ray Richards Golf Course?
1: Well, in the meeting last night, and I don't want to say that it's to subsidize or use the terminology. I don't know how this is new information to me. But in the meeting last night, when Todd Phelan was presenting this to the city council, there is a land lease agreement in here, and I believe the number that was kicked around was $400,000. And apparently that money was supposed to go to or help with operations of the golf course. Now, again, that's new information to me. I haven't heard it before, and I haven't had any time to verify it because, I mean, I watched the city council meeting about an hour before I came on the air. So I wouldn't even know who to start asking about that. But apparently there's supposed to be some idea here where the developer is going to lease the land that the development sits on from UND because it's UND's land. And that may cost like $400,000. And then UND uses that money to help operate the actual golf course, not the simulator, but the actual Ray Richards golf course.
0: Correct. So at the county level, which we're broke, and trust me, I will be doing my best to put forth my budget cuts, but we're broke. We're going to subsidize an institution that's cut. Don't they talk like they have like, what is it, $500 or $600 million? In their foundation?
1: The foundation has a lot of money, yes.
0: So we're going to take, they're not going to pay taxes, and they want us to eat this. And literally, in some cases, I won't go, some people could potentially vote to raise property taxes so that the golf course can be subsidized. What you just said publicly, I'll give you a hint here, that's a very big deal. You just stated, and I'm assuming you said you watched it, so we'll get clarification at the meeting. But I want everyone that's listening now, and there's thousands listening.
1: Sure.
0: It's the Ryan Cunningham Experience.
1: Blow towards the north, right?
0: You just said that at the meeting they said part of the deal is UND is going to get a subsidy for their golf course from the rent for this project. Once again, what are we doing here? So this is a pilot for apartments, a private retail, not primary sector, a retail. And now, in essence, we're going to subsidize the University of North Dakota. Key word there, not the University of Grand Forks. I hope you're listening to a certain particular caller. It's the University of North Dakota. Why are we denying our tax revenue so that we can subsidize the state institution? Trust me, I could spend the next 3 hours or 2.5 hours or so of your show going through all the mandates where the state jabs us and you can't do this, you have to do this. They make us spend money, they deny us the ability, all sorts of things the state does to us. So now we're going to subsidize the higher ed board too? Enough's enough.
1: Yeah. I thank you for the call. What I'll do is I'll look up the audio of the meeting last night, and I'll see if we can find that portion where they talk about a land use agreement where UND receives some money to operate the golf course. And I'll play it. You make your own judgments as to what was said here. 775-5559. You're on KNOX on the Ryan Cunningham Show.
2: Afternoon, Mr. Ryan.
1: Hello.
2: So to touch on one of your other previous callers, the return on investment of a business is going to be equal to or greater, at least equal to, but greater than the return that they would get in putting their money into anything else. So if you have $1 million and you want to put it into a business, but you could take that same $1 million and double it in 7 years in the stock market, why would you do that without, why would you put that money into a risky business without getting a guarantee? And that's exactly what these pilots are doing. All they are doing is helping to guarantee that these people can get their money back in 5 or 6 years. Otherwise, there is no reason, no business in the world does that. They would never, ever spend the money to invest in even a simple changing the lights if it doesn't make them money. It's not worth it. They can use the money someplace else and get a better return for it. So that's that part of it. So this is only, these things are only there to enrich the property developers and their investors. And we already know who some of those people are. We've already found that out. And they're the people who are making these decisions. And to touch on what you were asking before, there is none of this is ever going to affect the cost of rent in Grand Forks. It just isn't. It's not designed to do that. They're not looking to cut rates or anything like that. That's that one project that they had from that got some state grant money to help them so that they could make, 30 of the apartments less than market rate, 80% market rate or something like that. Nobody is trying to do that. If that was the case, then the city would be looking at trying to subsidize single-family homes, but the homes are still going to get sold for $300,000 or $400,000 because that's the market rate. Nobody's going to do this. There's no way they're doing this. The only thing that they're doing is enriching their own pockets and giving tax breaks to their friends and buddies, and then hurting the regular businesses that are in this town. The businesses that are already here that have already helped grow this town, they're thumbing their nose at them and telling them, too bad.
1: Hmm. Yeah, thank you for the call. I appreciate it. I'm going to take a break. When I come back, I believe I have that part of the meeting where they talked about the land lease agreement and the golf course. That's coming up.
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4: If you're a livestock producer, if you sell your hay to anyone with horses, the one insect you cannot have in your field is the blister beetle. There are several different blister beetle species, some that are all black or gray, but the ones I see in our area are most often big, long, and narrow with yellow and black stripes on their backs. The reason why you must control this insect, even if there's only just one in the field, is blister beetles contain cantharidin, which is an extremely lethal poison to some animals, especially horses. However, in other animals and humans, the most common side effect is just blistering, which is where the name blister beetle comes from. 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I'm Darren Hefty.
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1: Welcome back to the Ryan Cunningham Show. So last night's Committee of the Whole meeting has been our discussion discussing the pilot incentive review for the redevelopment of Ray Richards. One of our previous callers was asking for clarification about a land lease agreement that goes along with this, where there is some money that apparently changes hands towards the operation, I believe, of Ray Richards Golf Course, the way this was laid out. And this may be new information for some people as a part of this. So again, to put it in the words of the previous caller, the city approves a pilot, school district approves a pilot, county approves a pilot, and part of the approval is allowing money to operate Ray Richards. So part of the, one could make the argument that indirectly the tax incentive subsidizes a golf course that UND operates. Here's Todd Feland and Dana Sandy having an exchange last night at the city council meeting. And our apologies, we got some tech that's moving a little slowly.
11: I would say the one thing the other thing that's unique other than it's UND and is, remember, not only are we looking at the taxing and, you know, deferring some taxes perhaps over a 20-year period, remember, there's also going to be a land lease both on the apartment and the Top Tracer golf commercial. And so there's an added expense on this project on top of that. And I think the goal was, last we heard, you know, maybe around $400,000 to operate the golf course. The intent of that land lease is to offset in part or whole of that operating. So when you see this, you're going to see, not only are we going to look at taxes, we're also going to look at this land lease on top of it that helps pay for the annual operation of the Ray Richards Golf Course.
1: That seems to answer the question. So the city and the county and the school district will be considering a tax incentive that would allow operation of Ray Richards Golf Course indirectly. But yes, that's now part of the package. And that's Todd Feland explaining it to the Committee of the Whole. Not only are you going to see the tax incentive for the apartments and that type of thing, but he said there's an added expense. So the way this has been pitched is, we're going to lease the land from UND. That money will be used by UND to operate the golf course. And so that's another reason why you should approve our pilot, because we're being good stewards by leasing land from UND, so our pilot will help keep the Ray Richards Golf Course in operation. So the way this might be sold in about a month's time is approve this or Ray Richards doesn't operate. Because apparently that's kind of what they're looking at is a land lease that will move money over to UND. That might be new operation, new information to some of you. We'll talk about it more going forward.
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16: This is your Sports Vape summer forecast. Looking ahead, we're seeing temperatures in the 80s. 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
1: ABC News, I'm Wayne Cabot. Another $80 billion for the war? Very cheap, in the words of President Trump, declaring Iran will never be able to use a nuclear weapon. Defense Secretary Pete Hegseth is lobbying lawmakers to okay that extra war spending.
2: The Pentagon is asking Congress for $80 billion to cover the cost of the war with Iran and other budget shortfalls. Lawmakers have been pressing the Trump administration to provide a more comprehensive price tag for this conflict. The last update from the administration had the cost of the war at $29 billion.
1: ABC's Mary Bruce at the White House. Iran's foreign ministry is dismissing Trump's claim on social media this morning that Iran has fully agreed to allowing in nuclear inspections. The Supreme Court ruling today that if you lose your house in a tax sale, you are not owed fair market value by the government. And a rule that border agents may remove green card holders who may have committed a crime involving moral turpitude. This is ABC News. Sources tell ABC News firings are underway by the acting director of National Intelligence, Bill Pulte. White House correspondent Mary Bruce with the latest.
2: Now, it is not clear how many jobs are going to be affected, but sources say the National Counterterrorism Center is likely to be hit hard. Pulte, who just took over the role last week, today's actually his second full day on the job, is a Trump loyalist with zero intelligence experience. But the president has made clear he wants him to slash jobs at the agency, and Trump says he thinks Pulte is actually better able to make these cuts because he's in the role temporarily.
1: A Fox News poll finds voters care more about protecting our public health than lower food prices, a viewpoint shared by Republicans, Democrats, and independents. And today, voters are being heard in four states in primaries, Utah, and three on the East Coast, South Carolina, Maryland, and in New York, which is a litmus test on Zoran Mamdani. I'm Wayne Cabot, ABC News.
0: From the Berkshire Hathaway Home Services Family Realty Newsroom, this is KNOX News with Alex Carminati.
3: A Grand Forks man is working to overturn his conviction for killing his friend. Donald Bartlett's attorney wants the North Dakota Supreme Court to declare a mistrial when he was found guilty of manslaughter in the October 2024 death of Tony Keel. His legal team says prosecutors unfairly made jurors biased against Bartlett at trial in August 2025. Bartlett was found guilty of manslaughter and was later sentenced last December to 10 years in prison. He continues to say that Keel came at him with a knife and he acted in self-defense. A 21-year-old Horace man has changed his plea to guilty for manslaughter in the shooting death of his girlfriend. Derek Lobo also pleaded guilty to child neglect and aggravated assault. He was facing reckless endangerment charges, but those were dropped. His 23-year-old girlfriend was killed by a gunshot in their apartment last November. Lobo left the apartment after the shooting and went to a nearby clinic to seek help. His 2-year-old daughter was still in the apartment when deputies arrived. His sentencing date has not yet been scheduled. A Park River woman's facing multiple felony charges after authorities say she punched a man, grabbed his pocket knife, threatened to kill another person, and then kicked two deputies when they tried to arrest her. 44-year-old Andrea Slukey faces charges of terrorizing, assault on a peace officer, preventing arrest on a felony charge, and a misdemeanor charge of simple assault. She's due for her first court appearance on June 29th. More on these stories online at KNOXradio.com or by downloading the KNOX app. For KNOX News, I'm Alex Carminati.
4: 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The KNOX Stomatic 5-day forecast from staff meteorologist Mark Ewens. Some showers or storms today, a high of 71. Variable winds to around 20. Tonight, a few showers or storms and a low of 51, westerlies to 15. Then lingering showers on Wednesday, a high of 70. Partly sunny Thursday, 76. Friday, Saturday, a few storms, high temperatures, upper 70s to around 80. Currently, it is 62. Weather throughout the hour, Mark Ewens forecast and severe weather information first. 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

0: hour number two of the program. So I have the audio in a little better capacity. It won't kind of stall and jolt on you. It hasn't been modified, recorded verbatim from the committee of the whole meeting last night. This is some new information to a handful of us regarding the pilot project that has been requested for redevelopment at Ray Richards Golf Course. So as you know, they've been pursuing an apartment complex with a Top Tracer, I believe is what it's called, golf simulator, bar and grill type of establishment. And they're looking for a 20-year pilot near 100%, according to the city administrator, Todd Phelan, in last night's meeting. Okay. Now, when we were talking about this, one of the issues that came up in last night's meeting is that they're saying there is an added expense to this project. And it's one of the reasons why the developer is looking for a pilot, because they are going to lease the land from UND. It's UND's land that they're going to develop on. And apparently they're not buying the land from UND. They're leasing the land from UND. And UND will take the money and apparently use it to offset, as you'll hear from City Administrator Todd Phelan, in part or in whole, to offset the operation of Ray Richards Golf Course. And so a previous caller makes a good point. So now when you pursue the city council, the county commission, and the school board for a tax abatement, part of who's receiving a subsidy is the State Board of Higher Education. So now we're going to subsidize a state government entity, essentially, because the government entity is the one that's in charge of running Ray Richards Golf Course via UND. And UND gets essentially free money out of this. They keep the land. They get $400,000 a year in rent for the complex to sit on top of their land. And that's what they're going to use to operate Ray Richards. But this will be packaged as, hey, if we do this, we can keep Ray Richards. Listen.
1: There's also going to be a land lease both on the apartment and the Top Tracer golf commercial. And so there's an added expense on this project on top of that. And I think the goal was, last we heard, you know, maybe around $400,000 to operate the golf course. The intent of that land lease is to offset in part or whole of that operating. So when you see this, you're going to see not only are we going to look at taxes, we're also going to look at this land lease on top of it that helps pay for the annual operation of the Ray Richards Golf Course.
0: So this will be packaged as a, hey, we're helping out the golf course. And I don't know if that sways your vote one way or the other. I don't know if that makes you more applicable to the project, less applicable. Does that move the county commission? Does that move the school district? You know, we had a previous caller, County Commissioner Terry Bierke, that said, this looks a lot like we're going to subsidize the State Board of Higher Education. We're giving a tax cut to an entity that wants to lease land from UND so they can operate Ray Richards Golf Course. Now, it doesn't say they're not going to operate Ray Richards Golf Course, but it sounds like that's UND's cut in this deal. It's their land we're building it on. UND wants a cut, and their cut is to get money so they can operate Ray Richards. So, I mean, and again, they had made the choice in the past to not operate Ray Richards because they didn't want to be in the business of running a golf course. I don't know if that sways you or not. 775-5559. That's how you join the program today. That's 775-5559. But that may be new information for some of you. There's a land lease. UND will get some of the money, and you could say indirectly benefit from this tax break. You're on KNOX and the Ryan Cunningham Show.
2: Fighting Sioux forever.
0: Hello.
2: Never easy in Grand Forks, is it? It's just it's one thing after another. No, we're not going to approve this or that. You know, let's look at what the state has done here recently with tax dollars and higher ed board. So the state and their priorities. I really wonder about their priorities because state higher ed board comes out with $29 million approval for funding for athletic facilities. Okay. So, yeah, then UND comes in with a request for $80 million for a medical school addition. So what happens when NDSU builds these athletic facilities? Who's going to maintain them? Who's going to pay for the cost of the upkeep?
0: What athletic, is, right? What athletic facilities?
2: Well, athletic projects. They're putting $28 million to athletic projects. So they'll be on campus. The state will maintain them, right? Of course they will.
0: I believe there's probably some private funding that goes into all of those.
2: No, just into the building. The state, don't kid yourself. The state's going to make the upkeep and pay the heating bill. That's a given. And then go to UND for a medical facility addition, which the state has said that this is a low priority. A medical school, low priority. Athletic facilities, high priority. Something just doesn't add up, right? And if you look at the medical school...
0: I haven't heard of a single building at NDSU for athletics that the state's going to build.
2: Could I finish, please?
0: Well, I would like you to cite, okay? So you're trying to compare an athletic facility at NDSU to a request for a medical building at UND... And I don't know what building at NDSU you're talking about.
2: They're adding on to the to different additions to their athletic program buildings. The buildings have got to be maintained. If I could finish, please. Now, a medical school. Now, don't the students pay tuition?
0: They do.
2: Now, don't the students pay tuition? That keeps that business building up. It's paid for by the students. Athletic facilities are not paid for by the student or by the athletes. That's all free. The state is going to pay to upkeep these athletic facilities that the NDSU is building, and the medical school is low priority. There's something wrong, Ryan.
0: They just built a brand new medical school.
2: I'm talking about the addition. The addition.
0: I know you're talking about the addition, but you're not mentioning the timing. So you bring up the information that is applicable to your argument, but you leave out important information. When they asked for an expansion to the medical facility, they had just built a brand new medical facility within the previous 12 months to their request. You have that going for you. As far as NDSU is concerned, the Fargo Dome's been there forever. The Shack has been there. I don't know what new facility you're talking about. If they're making $28 million in upgrades in their facilities, there's private money going into some of that because they fundraise. We see that private with Fritz Pollard. We see that at Valley City State. We see it on every campus. Those are privately funded dollars that they go out and attract. Now, sure, there's a heat bill that goes along with them, and that's going to be built into the university's budget. But you know what? I'm going to guess that rent for the Alaris Center is built into their budget, and that's paid for by the state of North Dakota.
2: Right.
0: Okay, then. So it's apples to apples at that point.
2: No, it's not.
0: Sure it is.
2: Absolutely not.
0: Okay. Well, then I guess I can't make any further use of, or I can't make any further sense of your call. 775-5559. You're on KNOX and the Ryan Cunningham Show.
3: Hey, good afternoon, Ryan.
0: Hi there.
3: I'm hoping you, or if Terry's still listening, or maybe another listener can help me understand. So I was following the city council meetings back when, prior to them starting the process out here on the Ray Richard Golf Course, and when all the residents that were living out in the area were coming to the meetings and trying not to have this apartment building with the golf entity underneath built. So back then when they approved this project, and help me if I'm wrong with this too, I thought the builder was out of Fargo. I could be wrong. But so when they approved this construction of this building on that corner of that golf course, isn't that the time where all the pilot programs and the asking for the tax relief and stuff should have been, or was it discussed? Why is it an afterthought? And the builder is saying, apparently, I don't know, because I'm listening to what you're saying as well, that it's not going to be built, or they're not going to build there now unless we get this 20-year tax relief. Am I confused? Like, shouldn't this all be on the forefront?
0: Well, two things. Number one, the first project they came forward with has now been altered because of some of the feedback that came from the area residents. So they've made alterations and moved the project to the other end of the property. So as I understand it. So this may be they might have to start from scratch and come up with a new request because they had to redesign everything. There was a driving range that was involved in the old one. Apparently that's not there anymore. So they've made some alterations to it. So this may be because they have to start over from square one. They may be doing exactly what you're talking about, which is getting everything done first before they move forward. So you have that.
3: My other comment would be, as you mentioned, I hope this is not going to be where everybody goes there and talks about it and us as tax owners say, you know, we don't want this. We're on board that, you know, they should pay their own way. And it's for naught that they're going to pass it anyway. My only hope is, as I listen to Terry Bjerke, because all three entities this time, and I believe by then we may have some new people on the city council. I understood last night's meeting that the one gal or guy will get sworn in. Maybe we'll have some more people with some common sense on the school board, the city council, and the county commission that will start quit spending our tax dollars.
0: Mm. Yeah, I thank you for the call. We may get some answers on this. City Council President Dana Sandy joining us impromptu here today on the program. Dana, thank you for calling. You obviously heard the last call and must have a comment or two that you'd like to add to the conversation.
4: Well, yeah, I just thought I'd provide some color commentary. The previous, when all the discussions and the meetings were going with the neighbors, all of that was related only to the rezone of the property. At that point, although they had been providing renderings and concepts of things that they wanted to do, none of that had been finalized. It was as much a for example as anything. Ultimately, the rezone passed. But there hadn't been any discussion about a pilot or any sort of tax incentives other than the developer and the university had mentioned to us that they were going to be applying for some in the future. There had been no discussion about what it would be, how long, what percentage, that sort of thing. So ultimately, the rezone passed, and this is the first blush that any of us have seen any of the requests for the pilot.
0: Okay. Who is the developer on this project?
4: Community contractors.
0: Okay.
4: Same as it's always been.
0: Okay, all right. And then who would own the tracer, the top tracer business that would be involved?
4: I have no idea.
0: Okay. So like
4: not the university, I don't believe. My belief is that they have been, again, I don't know this for sure, and I'm going off of whatever it is, 18 months have gone by since I've had any sort of discussion about this. As I recall, they may have had a discussion with the gentleman that owns the Top Tracer or a Top Golf in Fargo or in the area, where that person may be interested in having a build or a facility. I know the university wanted it because they want the driving range as the practice range for the golf teams. And so that sort of amenity was required in the RFP when they went out for bids on doing the project. So I don't know for sure. What I do know is UND isn't going to own it. UND will be getting rent off the land leases for the apartments and for that golf thing, and somebody else will own the businesses.
0: And I don't want to spoil our get-together tomorrow, but I want to ask you one follow-up question because, you know, earlier Terry Bjerke, when he called into the program, said, and I think worth talking about, that the land lease was new information to him, the money to UND was new information to him, and he said this looks like a way where, at least indirectly, a local property tax abatement ends up in the hands of the State Board of Higher Education because the money ends up being a caveat to operate Ray Richards Golf Course when UND should be operating Ray Richards Golf Course. And he seemed to take some exception to the idea that a local property tax abatement would end up in the hands of a state entity. And it kind of looks that way, although there's indirect channels that money funnels. But I thought I should give you an opportunity to comment on that since he did earlier.
4: There's already been Memorial Village 1 and Memorial Village 2. And so if Mr. Bjerke has that thought, He should have raised that concern previously. I'm not saying he's wrong. His thought process probably is pretty close to accurate.
0: Okay. So Memorial Village 1 and 2 are land leasing from UND as well?
4: It's UND property, you bet.
0: Okay. And what is that money? Do you know what UND's using their proceeds for?
4: I don't know any of that.
0: Okay. So we've already got a process in place where property tax abatements have gone out and the State Board of Higher Education is kind of the beneficiary in an indirect way.
4: Well, I don't know all of the ins and outs of the deal that they had, but those facilities have received pilots. They are on state land.
0: Okay, fair enough. All right, we'll talk more tomorrow. Thank you. Appreciate it.
4: Thank you.
0: Dana Sandy, City Council President, joining us here impromptu today. 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
5: Wouldn't it be pretty easy to quiet the crowd if they could just show us a return of the investment on any of these pilots they've did? We're not giving out money. They just, it's just a tax lieu, but yeah, it's money.
0: Yeah, I mean, they're accurate, though, when they tell you that they're not writing a check. Because they're not writing a check. It's not like money is actually changing hands. They are bringing in more tax money on property that they haven't before. So, I mean, that's fair defense of the city in that case.
5: If they tell them no, do you think this thing's still coming?
0: We don't know until we know, right? I mean, that's the one part of this that we don't know.
5: Let's vote on that. I'll guarantee it's still coming.
0: You think so?
5: Yeah, they're just looking for cheap money. That's what the big boys do.
0: Yeah, I mean, I thank you for the call. I don't think I can argue with that. And you can't really fault people for asking either. Okay, I mean, the program is there. It's there to be used. So you can't really fault people for asking. But the part that I come back to is the explanation needs to make sense. And I don't see sense out of the previous explanations because rent is not going to come down unless you absolutely flood the market with empty apartments. So when we talk about the advantage of offering up this tax abatement as being you're going to find a decrease in rent, two things. Number one, we have more people coming. So when you talk about market value for apartments, it's affected by two things. Okay, the number of units and the number of people that want units. Supply and demand, basic. Well, you can build more apartments, but we have more people coming. Where are they coming from? We're breaking records at UND for enrollment. The records are being broken in the freshman class. They need housing. Okay. Apparently the rule is they have to live on campus. Well, does this qualify as on campus? Probably. Because they're on campus. Right? Now, not really on campus, but they're on campus. So you got that. More students coming to UND. You have Agristo that'll be bringing in workers at some point. We know that. Is there a new mission coming to the Grand Forks Air Force Base? We know of one. Is there another? Okay, right now the National Defense Authorization Act is asking the Air Force to look through UND, the Air Force Base's nuclear capabilities and find out how much it would take to get those operating again. Is there something else coming? So as long as more people are coming to town, there's going to be increased demand for apartments, which means the rent's not going to go down because of these pilots. It just isn't. So when they say we're going to see lower rent, we're not going to see lower rent from these pilots. And that's why it seems like being in the apartment business is a pretty good business to be in right now in Grand Forks. And we've produced that. I think Grand Forks has done its job for landlords and developers. Grand Forks has allowed single family homes to be bought and turned into rentals and turned a blind eye. Okay. There's landlocked situations that prevent you from building a lot of new houses. We have produced a situation in Grand Forks where being in the apartment business is ideal. I'm not sure that Grand Forks needs to do anything else to make that an ideal situation for landlords. 775-5559 is how you join us. You're on KNOX and the Ryan Cunningham Show.
6: Hey, Ryan. 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
0: Hi there.
6: You know, we can't complain about this, Ryan. We voted for it, and we just reaffirmed our votes by reelecting most of the same people that have been doing this to the city for a long time. You know that old saying, if you give a moose a muffin, he's going to want some jam. We freaking gave the moose the keys to the house and the keys to the Porsche sitting in the front yard, and hell, we're asking the moose to start dating our daughter. It's ridiculous what we keep on doing to ourselves here, and then we want to complain about it. They're going to make this happen. They're going to get it. The EDC and the staff continually tee this up, and they'll try and sell it to you, and you'll push back, and then they'll say, "Well, it's really going to benefit X, Y, and Z." And then people are like, "Well, okay, if it benefits X, Y, and Z, it doesn't matter." Any taxes not collected that should be collected is a loss of revenue. Yeah, they're not writing a check, but they're not bringing home the true cost of what we should be obtaining from them. I'm just amazed. And you're right, Ryan. We have done this to ourselves, and we continue to do it to ourselves. And as long as we keep on electing the same doggone people, it's just going to continue to happen. Let's give that moose a muffin, Ryan. He's going to ask for some jam, baby.
0: Thank you for the call. I haven't heard it quite that way before. I've heard give an inch, take a mile. I haven't heard give a moose a muffin, he's going to ask for jam. But I kind of like that one. I'm actually going to tell that one to my kids and see if it sticks. I think there could be some staying power to that particular statement. No, again, I'm not going to fault anybody for asking for the abatement. I'm not. Okay, so Community Contractors, the developer on this one, you know the abatement possibilities out there. And it's just good business to lower as much risk as you can and increase profit as much as you can. I don't see any problem with asking. But from bottom of the totem pole looking up view, I don't see an impact to rents by this project. And I don't see an impact on single family housing by approving this project. I just don't know that I'm inclined to say that this is going to be a big benefit for the people that live in Grand Forks. It seems like right now being in the landlord business is a pretty good one. So maybe it's time to do this without the incentives and price the units appropriately. And that's how it will go. And we'll see if people decide to keep paying them. Maybe they will. All right, we've got news on the way in a couple of moments. Stay with us. More on the show as we continue along.
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15: The U.S. Senate passed a bipartisan bill its supporters call landmark legislation that removes barriers to owning a home. Supporters say it will boost the nation's housing supply and it will streamline federal housing programs. On Monday, the bipartisan bill titled the 21st Century Road to Housing Act passed 85-5. U.S. Senators Kevin Cramer, John Haven, and Amy Klobuchar all supported the bill. 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All True Health System President Dr. Joshua Deere is one of three finalists for a position on the North Dakota State Board of Higher Education. A nominating committee has forwarded his name to Governor Kelly Armstrong for consideration when Danita Byers' term ends June 30th. Deere has practiced family medicine for more than a decade and has served as All True President since 2022. He earned his undergraduate degree from Mayville State University and his Doctor of Medicine degree from UND. He completed residency training throughout the All True Family Medicine residency program. Several health insurers are proposing double-digit premium increases for plans sold in 2027 through MinSure. New filings with the Minnesota Department of Commerce show requested increases range from about 10 to 13%. The proposals have not yet been approved by state regulators, and final rate decisions are expected later this year. For more news anytime, go online to KNOXradio.com or download the KNOX app. For KNOX News, I'm Alex Carminati.
0: Our next update from Alex Carminati in the KNOX Newsroom. Actually, Jennifer Leverins will have our next update, and that will be coming up at 2:02. News, the top, the bottom. 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It's time for the KNOX Stematic 5-day forecast from staff meteorologist Mark Ewens. Again, some showers or storms possible still today. High around 71, variable winds to 20. Tonight, a few showers or storms. Low down to 51, westerlies to 15. Lingering showers on Wednesday. High of 70, Thursday partly sunny. 76, Friday, Saturday a few storms. 75 to 80. Currently it is 65 degrees. Rain continuing to move through Marshall County. Still have a shower or a thunderstorm in northeastern Grand Forks County as well. Up around the Manville area. And we'll see if anything else pops up as the day moves on. Weather throughout the hour, Mark Ewens forecast. 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The crew in blue here for you. 746-1856. That's 746-1856. We've got more on the way. We continue along in the program today. There was discussion about parking ramps last night as well. I thought that was interesting. I've got to tell you, and partly because of what I heard last night, I have never, ever attempted to enter a parking ramp in the city of Grand Forks. I mean, it doesn't even look like I can go in there. We'll talk more about that coming up next.
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17: Mix
16: the lower action in livestock trade on Tuesday. You're listening to the American Ag Network of Jesse Allen with this market update. Well, as we near the close of livestock trade on this Tuesday, it's been kind of choppy and quiet all day long with mixed tones across the complex. We are moving a little bit lower in live and feeder cattle futures while hogs are trying to maintain some green on the screen in some of these front month contracts outside of the July lean hogs, down a little bit here as we near the close. But overall, just again, mixed tones in the complex here today. Box beef prices higher with choice up $4.20 at $426. Select up $7.18 at $382.77 per hundredweight. Not much in the way of cash cattle activity yet here this week. Probably going to see steady money, we would assume, but we're going to be waiting to see what that action looks like as we get into the middle and back half of the week. Lean hogs, again, just kind of treading some water, trying to find some support here, but it doesn't feel like it's much in the way of fundamental support. Pork cutout values down 54 cents at midday, 95.54. Could some of the volatility in the stock market be playing in a bit here to the protein complex? That remains to be seen, but we are seeing tech stocks and more under some heavy pressure today. Also, USDA has reported a total of 16 New World screwworm cases in the U.S. as it confirmed another case on Monday in goats after confirming two cases over the weekend. All but one has been in Texas. 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
17: This program is great for getting guys healed up to take the pressure off of trying to get that crop in.
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0: Like, this is a legitimate question. Do I even have, like, do I get to park in the parking garages downtown? I'm not asking if I should. I'm not asking if you do. I just want to know if I can. This came up at the Committee of the Whole meeting last night as well. We were getting an update on parking enforcement downtown from Interstate Parking. Okay, this is Interstate. Apparently the company that Grand Forks is using for its downtown parking enforcement is Interstate Parking. And Andrea Edwardson from City Planning was giving the update. Okay, so it's not the company that's there. Okay, this is would be another city official that's giving the update to the Committee of the Whole. And City Council President Dana Sandy, who was just on, expressed some frustration on the part of himself and a former city council colleague about the signage in the parking ramps downtown.
1: Our parking in the downtown parking ramps is still confusing. I find it confusing. There's too many signs. There's so much noise. It's hard to follow what you're actually, if you're not a permitted person, all of the signing should be for the people that don't already have a permanent parking spot. It just feels like we should be able to do better with signage for the people that are the occasional parkers in the parking ramps.
0: Now, he went on to say that apparently somebody who used to be on the city council got a hold of him and was frustrated that they got a parking ticket in the parking garage because they didn't know where to park. I don't know. I just thought I'd ask. Anybody trying to park downtown on the parking ramp, like, does it work? 775-5559. It's out of the blue. It's not something we talk about very often. Part of the reason is because I drive by the parking ramps. I see about four signs that are out by the entrance. I don't even go in there. I just know right now I'm not going to end up in the right place. So why even try? So I don't know. Does anybody have any success in parking down there? Or is Dana Sandy right? And you can't find rhyme nor reason when you're down there. And by the way, it is Interstate Parking that's in charge of parking enforcement, not Interstate Towing. They're two different companies. I don't want you to blame Interstate Towing for parking tickets, because that's not who's doing the parking enforcement. You're on KNOX and the Ryan Cunningham Show.
2: I got an interesting story. So my daughter got called for jury duty. She got directions as to where to park in the ramp. The directions were very confusing even after I got it. But she showed up, went out for lunch, and her car was gone. They'd towed it, $250, because it's in the ramp. It's a difficult way. They're on an angle, and the towing company wanted to charge more for that. But she's doing her

0: civic duty, the actual format where to park from the county or the city, whatever it was that it came from, was so confusing, I wouldn't have known where to park. And it wound up costing her like $150 more than what she made for her jury duty.
1: Oh, man. Come on.
0: And then you get zero sympathy from either the city or from the towing company in the whole situation. So, yeah, I don't know if the city gets a kickback for those tows or how that works, but it sounds like they get towed out of there kind of regular. I don't know how many tickets they actually write. So,
1: wow. Okay.
0: Frustrating.
1: Yeah, absolutely. Thank you for the call. And then plus, you followed the direction that the county gave you for jury duty, and you end up in the wrong place and get your car towed. Ridiculous. 775-5559. You're on KNOX on the Ryan Cunningham Show.
2: Yeah, Ryan, I live near downtown here. Mm-hmm. Downtown. And now there's two entities giving out tickets, correct? From where is the line? Do they have a map of like the territory that this private parking company operates?
1: No idea. I'm sure the two entities that you're talking about, one would be Interstate Parking, and the other would be the Grand Forks Police Department, which obviously would have the right to issue a parking ticket.
2: They have guys that go around, like when they're cleaning the streets and you park in the wrong place and stuff like that.
1: Okay.
2: So, but it's always been, and you know that because Central High School has a lot of events down here and stuff.
1: Yeah, but I just suck it up. I park in the lot that's north of Central High School now, across University, and just walk my stuff down there because I don't know any better. So
2: yeah, but like on Second, when there's an event, and by the time it gets done, the people that live in apartments down here have to park a lot of times. I have a parking space down here for my apartment. But the rest of them that don't have places to park have to park blocks away. And I've even had, I don't like doing this, but, you know, students that would park in my spot and I come home at maybe 10 o'clock or something like that, and they're parked right in my spot. So I got to walk two blocks to, you know, in the middle of the winter when I would maybe come home and do a little shoveling in my parking space or something like that. It's horrible. I just kind of roll with the punches and everything like that. But we had mass right in the alley across from that parking lot where you park.
1: Mm-hmm.
2: They were parked along the curb the long way right out. So I called the police department and I said, am I being recorded? I said, okay, good. Then you better get a cop over here. And he came up and I said, they can't park along the side of the alley here because we can't get an ambulance. You could hardly even get your car in there. And he walked away from me. So I called back and they said, well, we sent an officer over. And I said, I had a heated conversation with him. He's not doing his job. And plus, where you come out of the driveways, there's a no parking sign. And at that event, there were six cars parked in the absolute on the street as you come out of the parking lot. And the reason they don't park there is so when you see, so you can see when you're coming out of the parking lots. And I got into a heated one with them. And then I called the police station back and I said, am I being recorded again? And I got pretty nasty over the phone with them. And I said, they asked me, what's the officer doing? And he's standing over by the central entrance to the, I don't know if it's athletics department or whatever there. And yeah, I see he didn't do anything. And basically, you know, chased me back in my apartment building. And it was horrible, you know, and it's like, okay, who can I talk to about this? And I just ignored it now. I won't do anything. I just have people towed and I don't like doing it, you know?
1: Well, but you got, if the police aren't going to get involved, you got to do something, right?
2: Well, yeah, there was one kid that I had a work truck and I parked in back of him. And we owned to the center. Technically, I looked it up. We owned to the center of the alley. And the cop goes, I wanted money because I was paying $15 for 6 months in the winter for the parking place so I can plug my vehicle in. And they said, well, that's extortion. And I said, no, it isn't. That's what I pay for extra on my rent. And they got into an argument. Finally, I just said, I'm not going to win it. And all I'm going to do is make enemies with the police. And you don't want to do that.
1: No, so, no. But I thank you for the call. Sometimes you got to hold them accountable. I mean, I know that my daughter had an event at Central. I think it was a fundraiser that she was doing for volleyball. And I think it happened to be on the same day as the Sertoma wrestling tournament this year. And so finding a parking spot was impossible. I mean, just absolutely impossible. I parked, I think, up across the street from St. Michael's Church. And it was a very cold day. And walked down there to do something. And then got back in my car after that. But it was quite the adventure. So when you have something going on downtown, parking spaces can fill up quickly. But as far as the garages are concerned, you know, again, asking if anybody finds it confusing trying to find a spot in the parking ramp. That was the complaint that Dana Sandy had last night at the Committee of the Whole meeting. They find parking to be complicated in the parking ramps. Too much signage, too much noise, not enough idea of where to go. And then we get a call today about someone who showed up for jury duty and her car gets towed. Following the directions the court gave her to park in the ramp. And now her car gets towed. 775-5559. 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
3: So, Ryan, about this UND property and the development, you know, on the Ray Richards Golf Course over there. So I was talking to a guy, he works at UND and, you know, somehow on the, you know, land management and all that. And generally, I guess, unless I'm misunderstanding something here, and I'm not a huge fan of pilots, but on that land right now, it's generating zero revenue. And the golf course has been losing a lot. Well, they've been, you know, a backwards proposition for many years over there, which I love playing that course. But if there's no property tax coming off that land because it's all state land right now, well, I mean, we can continue getting zero the further out that we go on this. But if somebody has a land lease and then they, you know, are taxed on some of it, I guess what I would want to find out is, when there's these pilot programs, payment in lieu of taxes, you know, what would the taxes be, you know, if they had to pay full boat on that? And then what's the other payment going to be? How much is that? How much is it, you know, one way or the other? I mean, is the payment going to come close to what the property tax would be? And again, you know, anything that comes in during the pilot program, I mean, that's 100% more than what we're getting today. On that development. So I think that rightfully so, a lot of us, including myself, have a real disdain for pilot programs. But in a case like this where, okay, we can continue to get $0 coming in or we can get something if there's some kind of development. I just wonder where the balance is in there because, you know, I don't want to be, you know, so determined about it, stubborn, if that's a way to put it. To say we're not willing to entertain any of these ideas. I mean, some may be okay in some circumstances, but I don't know. I would like to just see how the numbers pencil out because if we're, you know, pushing away something that we could, that would bring in revenue, I think that's a conversation that needs to be had.
1: Well, but let's talk that through for a second. So under normal circumstances with a pilot, somebody's buying property and building something on top of it. Okay, so when you put it in those terms, what you said makes sense. The property makes $0 right now, owned by the city, owned by the county, in default, whatever. No property tax revenue at all, okay? Once you buy the property, you're going to pay taxes at least on the empty property. So why not just get that for 10 years, and then in 10 years, their property comes onto the tax rolls, okay? Makes sense, right? I mean, that's the definition of what we're talking about, okay? In this case, here's the wild card. Can UND operate a bar and grill? The answer is probably yes. Okay. Can UND operate a golf simulator? The answer is probably yes. So you give this pilot project to a developer thinking that it's going to come onto the tax rolls in 10 years, 20 years, whatever. Okay. Meanwhile, they're paying a lease to UND. So they don't buy the property at all. So after six, seven years,
3: long-term land lease.
1: So after six, 7 years, and the developer gets their money out of this, and UND takes it over, and the only taxes that UND pays are special assessments, you never saw that come onto the tax rolls. And that just happened in Fargo, right across the street from campus, with that housing project that got a pilot and was eventually taken over by the Catholic Church, because churches don't pay taxes either. So in this case, you got a huge mix of things happening where you really got to go slow into it to make sure something will come out of the tax rolls at some point.
3: Well, no, that's exactly right. And I mean, I think that's the conversation that has to be had here, because I think if the ultimate goal here is, well, the pilot's going to end now, so I guess we're just going to, you know, put this back under the control of UND. Yeah, then I would be a hard no on it. But again, I mean, if it's land that's generating absolutely nothing right now, and then some can come back onto the tax rolls, I think we'd be maybe a little naive not to let that happen. Again, I'm not a land guy. Like, I don't understand all this to the full extent. But, you know, again, if it's a company coming in, oh, we just want to build a huge apartment complex, we're buying some land and whatnot, and we also don't want to pay taxes on that, I have a much bigger problem. But I think there might be some leeway on this. But again, I'm not the world's authority on this. So
1: sure. I got you. I thank you for the call. We can talk that through as we continue into the third and final hour of the program today. We've got markets on the way here in a couple of moments. And then we'll check in with ABC News. And still more to come on the program that we haven't got to yet. Stay with us.
4: Ryan Cunningham has callers that are very cordial with one another.
5: 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And he constantly drags Jay Money into this, who doesn't even care about the guy. He needs to just calm down and get back to work.
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6: Markets under pressure on Tuesday. This is the American Ag Network. Jesse Allen with this market update. Mike Zuzalo, Global Commodity Analytics, joins us for today's market wrap-up. Mike, this wheat complex under some fairly heavy pressure was spring wheat, the downside leader on Tuesday. What are you seeing in this wheat trade as to why we're seeing all the pressure here today?
7: Yeah, I kind of gauged it this way or framed it this way, Jesse, and that is the wheat clearly is not looking at the Godzilla El Nino that we talked about last week on our market talk update. It's instead looking at the U.S. dollar Mothra, and I think that's what I'm going to start sticking with as far as the analogy of what the two major opposing forces that we're seeing in this wheat market. And the corn, to a lesser degree, why is that? Well, it's because the corn just keeps following wheat. We've seen this all of 2026 for the most part. And so I really believe that between the crude oil market and the 13-month high that the dollar index just made, we're really seeing the wheat market give way to the macro pressure. And having said that, if we are hearing here late in the session on Tuesday that France is reportedly going to send their first wheat cargo to China in 2 years, that's a pretty big piece of news. The trade probably doesn't like that, but I'm a little bit of a contrarian here because China's been buying a lot of Russian wheat, and it would suggest to me that Russia's out of wheat at this point, or it's more expensive than they want to pay, and they're actually going to France. And that's actually good from the standpoint that maybe China does have some wheat issues that we can tap into globally. We may not sell it to them directly, but I think net-net, it's a good supply-demand equation.
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18: ABC News, I'm Wayne Cabot. Iran says it did not agree to allowing full nuclear inspections, but just now in Pennsylvania, President Trump maintained his claim that Iran has agreed, echoed by Secretary of State Marco Rubio in Abu Dhabi.
19: We know what they agreed to do, and now they'll either do it or they won't. And if they do, the process moves forward, and if they don't, the president will have some decisions to make.
18: Trump's saying there's no rush to send in the inspectors, and he's defending his ask of Congress of another $80 billion for the Iran war. Very cheap, he says, for Americans to stop a nuclear Iran. Today, France broke its record for hottest day in history. 40 have died in France under a heat dome, also affecting Italy, Spain, Britain, places where air conditioning is not common. The U.S. Supreme Court says border agents may remove green card holders, lawful permanent residents, accused of committing a crime. In this case involving a person coming back from China, arriving at JFK Airport, previously charged with a crime in New Jersey. This is ABC News. He's the first player to score in six different World Cup tournaments with a goal today in the sixth minute of Portugal's match against Uzbekistan. Who is? Cristiano Ronaldo. Iran's national team can enter the U.S. a day earlier than they were allowed to, says Department of Homeland Security officials after Iran complained that the players didn't have enough practice time. Now, hear this.
20: Who's the loudest man on earth? Joseph McGrail Baitup, an Australian air conditioning cleaner and an honorary town crier.
21: My lords, my ladies and gentlemen, welcome to Canberra!
20: That's him in his role as town crier. It was a different yell of the word now at 122.4 decibels that won him the Guinness World Record last week. To do it, he beat out the previous loudest person in the world, a schoolteacher from Northern Ireland who yelled quiet at 121.7 decibels, similar to the sound of a jet taking off. Sherry Preston, ABC News.
18: And I'm Wayne Cabot, ABC News.
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0: Showers in low 70s today. Your KNOX five-day forecast follows the news. Good afternoon. Here are your latest stories. All True Health System President Dr. Joshua Deer, one of three finalists for a position on the North Dakota State Board of Higher Education. A nominating committee forwarded his name and two others to Governor Kelly Armstrong to fill the seat when Danita Bai's term ends June 30th. Officials say May 2026 was the second biggest month of May in the state history for passenger boardings. The nearly 105,000 boardings last month was 2.4% lower than the record set in May 2025, a slight decline attributed to the suspension of Allegiant flights at Grand Forks and Minot airports. Devils Lake Regional Airport set a new record in May with more than 1,100 boardings. Minnesota Health Insurers seeking double-digit rate increases for 2027. Medica asking for an average of 13% on individual MinSure plans. Health Partners seeking 12%. Blue Cross Blue Shield seeking 10%. Final rates are expected by October 1st. North Dakota's Health and Human Services Department asking for public comment on Title V funding, which supports care for infants, children, and pregnant women. Goals include postpartum care, infant-safe sleep programs, healthy food access for children, adolescent mental health and special needs care. Comments can be submitted through July 10th. This look at news brought to you by Grand Cities Monument. I'm Jennifer Leverins, KNOX News.
1: 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The KNOX Stomatic 5-day forecast from staff meteorologist Mark Ewens. Some showers or storms today. High of around 71. Variable winds to around 20. Then tonight, few showers or storms again. Low down to 51. Westerlies at 15. Lingering showers Wednesday. High of 70. Partly sunny Thursday, 76. Friday, Saturday, a few storms. 75 to 80. With maybe an inch of rain in some spots today. It's been a good rainmaker in Cavalier and Pembina counties today. Currently, 67 degrees. Weather throughout the hour, Mark Ewens forecast. Severe weather information first. 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

0: And I just want to say for my peeps up in Langdon, we took Highway 66 home on Saturday after picking up our daughter at International Music Camp. Highway 66 meets up with Highway 3 about 9 miles south of Dunseith. And then 66 comes all the way across the state. We took it to Highway 81, US 81, and then came down into Grafton on Saturday. So that's the route that we took home. But for our peeps up in the Langdon area, we went across Highway 1, North Dakota Highway 1, at the 66 and 1 intersection. What in God's green earth is Knife River Materials doing up there? That is the worst. I can't even think of a situation or an example of a road construction project executed that poorly for the people involved and the motoring public ever. Like, if you ever needed evidence that these companies don't give a you know what about you, you go take a look at North Dakota Highway 1 south of Langdon right now. I mean, it's dirt. It's a dirt road. There's no gravel. They tore up both lanes for some reason. They're recycling the concrete. So they tore up both lanes to recycle the concrete. You go into it, you slide all over the place. I mean, and it's been raining up there all day. I can't even imagine what that looks like right now. That's got to be nothing but soup. Gumbo. You can't drive in it. Okay, it is the worst example of a road construction project in the history of road construction. I mean, the Romans built better roads and had better roads to work with when they were rebuilding their roads. Just gross. And we went over and we couldn't believe it looked like that. There's absolutely no reason for something to look like that at all. And so I feel for you. That is just horrible. And the state of North Dakota has been up there to look around. They don't give a either. Okay. Just, a texter writes, a car can't go to Langdon. Well, you can. You just don't go up Highway 1. You got to go some other way. We barely got across it. We were going on 66. 775-5559. 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
1: Dude, that road is terrible. I'm up in Langdon, you know, often enough to do a little bit of work, and I'll refuse to go there. I mean, I'll drive to Park River or where else if I have to get parts, you know, because usually that's where I, you know, go get fasteners and whatnot in Langdon. And you can't do that. No. I mean, it semi-trucks have gotten stuck after it rained, and it's a terrible road. And if you want to get to Langdon, you're better off taking an extra 15, 20 minutes, taking longer back gravel roads so you don't scun up your car. It's terrible.
0: Gross. It's really disgusting. Thank you for the call. You're on KNOX and the Ryan Cunningham Show.
2: Just a question here. So it was an all-concrete road, and they tore it all up, and then they let people still use it, correct?
0: People are still driving on it, yeah.
2: Okay, because I went through a deal like that south of Bagley, and it brought you into Osage on the east-west 34, and it was sand. And they said you could drive on it. It's almost like that sugar sand. I thought I was going to blow my truck up.
0: Yeah.
2: It was really struggling there, and there actually was a deal right where it got really deep where it met 34, and I blew through it and then had to lock my brakes up because I was hitting 34, which is a busy between Fargo and Park Rapids. And it was and I tried to tell some of my friends that were going down that way and everything like this, but I was just shaken. I went into the Osage bar and had a beer.
0: Thank you for the call. I mean, in this situation with the road south of Langdon, they'd be better off detouring people around it. Just don't even let people take it. Just detour people around it. There's got to be some county roads. Yeah, it's going to take longer, but don't even lure people into trying to drive on it. 775-5559. You're on KNOX and the Ryan Cunningham Show.
3: I'm not so sure it's the contractors. I think it's the state. A lot of those roads going north and south from Highway 2 north are in terrible shape. And I was talking to some of the people that live up there, and they said they talked to the crews when they're rebuilding, like 20. And the crews said, we're not doing this right, but we're stuck with what the state tells us we have to do.
0: So this is a state mandate that they're fulfilling.
3: I'm thinking. I happened to drive through there on Memorial Day when it was dry on motorcycles. And that wasn't much fun then. Now, this rain, I could just imagine.
0: Oh, goodness. I can't. I thank you for the call. I can't. And if it's a state issue, then it's a state issue. But how you let somebody even wander into something like that, I can't. You know, if any of you that have pictures of what that looks like, feel free to send them to me via text. And I'll find a way to use them somehow. I'd love to see what that looks like today. There's got to be standing water several inches deep. I'm not kidding. Those of you that haven't seen that road, there have got to be places in that road where there's standing water several inches deep on that road right now. You know, they always tell you during storms, don't drive your car into a washed out roadway. I'm guessing that's what that looks like right now. That's how bad it is. And I can't, there's got to be a better way to execute that plan than to leave the road looking like that. Whether it's the contractor, the state, there's got to be some way, and I think the way to do it would be to detour people around it. Just set up a detour. Yeah, I know. I know that the county's going to be upset about it, township roads, gravel roads, all that kind of thing, but you got to do something to set up a detour around that. You can't let people just wander into that mess. Let's see a couple of text messages here. Texter writes, hey, Ryan, that's why they call it Knife River, knife in the back. Another texter writes, yeah, I had to take out-of-the-way gravel roads from Nakoma to Langdon. Yeah? Yeah, I mean, that seems to be the spot, right? And 66 is right in the middle of all that where it comes across. So it's a good what? What is that, about 15 miles of back roads? And the thing is, at least mark them. You know, at least mark a detour in there someplace. Texter writes, I think we'd really be better off closing roads completely during construction. Could hold contractors more accountable for timeliness and quality, but they're required to keep the roads open. I would argue to you that road's not open. That's not an open road. I guess it's open in name only, but we're required to keep them open? By the state, I suppose, for a state highway. I mean, I've been on county roads before where they're detoured. I've been on county roads before where you got a pilot car. Now, I mean, hey, I've been on state highways with a pilot car as well. You couldn't do that? You couldn't pilot car this thing through? Sucks. No one likes waiting for a pilot car. But fix one lane and then fix the other? So at least traffic can continue to... I don't know, I'm just spitballing here. Right? Texter writes, Knife River bought Strata, another big corp gobbling up smaller firms. Yeah, well, there's less and less of them to work with. I guess we deal with them on their schedule. But the state's going to have to, I mean, the thing about it is, the state has got to come up with a better way so that traffic actually matters. Because the standard fallback excuse that you get when you make these complaints is, well, if you really think traffic's bad, go to Minneapolis. Yeah, you know what? Shut up with that. Tired of hearing it. Okay? We have a standard of life that we execute around here on a daily basis. Okay? We have a schedule and a plan. It doesn't make any difference that we don't have traffic as bad as Minneapolis. Okay? So take that and stick it where the sun don't shine. I don't want to hear it. Okay? We've got roads. We paid for them. Keep us on them. Or find a way to get us from point A to point B. But I'm not interested in hearing your, well, geez, you know, you want real traffic, you can go to Minneapolis and see what they... I've driven through Minneapolis in real traffic. And based on what I saw on Highway 1, I'd rather deal with that portion of 94 between St. Paul and Minneapolis at rush hour than try to dig myself through that. At least I'll come out with my car in one piece. Texter writes, the back roads are all torn up. They're trying to get an emergency declaration to fix the roads. What, did Cavalier County run out of money? 775-5559. You're on KNOX in the Ryan Cunningham Show.
4: Yeah, Ryan. Here's the easy response to that. There's a reason I don't live in Minneapolis. I mean, no, but seriously, though, I spent 15 years in Los Angeles. I loved it. I miss it. I hated it some days. But the thing I hated the most was traffic. One of the things that's keeping me from moving back to Los Angeles is the traffic. So if Grand Forks gets as bad as that or even close to it, well, there's just one more reason why I don't need to live here, isn't it?
0: I suppose. Yeah, I mean, that's a great response. There's a reason why I don't live there. And that's we sell that too, right?
4: You want to see traffic. You check this. I've checked it out. I've seen it. There's a reason I don't live there.
0: Yeah. And we thank you for the call. It's a great call because we sell that on billboards too. You've all seen the one I'm talking about. Remember North Dakota, your rush hour commute, and it's just an empty road. You've seen that billboard, right? I'm not the only one. I don't remember where it was, but it was somewhere. North Dakota, your rush hour commute, and it was just an empty highway. We sell that as part of our charm. We don't have traffic. And then as soon as we have problems where we dig up a road, we got traffic all over the place. Well, if you want real traffic in Minneapolis, shut up. Give me a road, because that's what you said you were going to do. My rush hour commute's supposed to be open. That's what you said. 775-5559. You're on KNOX and the Ryan Cunningham Show.
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0: Hello.
5: Northeast North Dakota, shoddy roads. Let's see. Bradshaw at Strata. I wonder what kind of work they did. Maybe a little better. No money for an interchange at the airport road. No money for a bridge at Neillsville. No money for off ramps in Grand Forks for decades. No money for snow removal. Is there a pattern, Ryan? Do you get it yet?
0: Yeah, I'm sure that lawmakers in North Dakota are trying to stick it to Yana Myrdal, I guess. We'll go with that. Okay, sounds good.
5: Well, it's tough to refute the facts, isn't it?
0: Well, but those are not the facts. That was dripping with sarcasm. I don't think you quite got it, but that's okay.
5: So. No, that's facts. Everything I said is true, unless you can convince me it's not.
0: There's plenty of money for the project. It's not being executed properly.
5: Well, the workers tell the story. The workers always know. And they're talking to the drivers up there by Nakoma and 66, and they know. They'll tell you the truth. And they did.
0: Okay, so they said the state is the problem because of their requirements, not because of their money.
5: It's all related. It's total disregard.
0: You can't just keep saying that, okay? You know, you can't, every time I poke holes in your theory, you can't just say, it's all related. that doesn't work anymore, okay? You're going to have to come up with something better to patch the holes. Then, it's all related. 775-5559, you're on KNOX and the Ryan Cunningham Show.
6: So I lived in the cities for a time, and, you know, they would have road construction over multiple roads, just like we would have here, right? And even when they had that, you could still move faster in that congestion than you can here when they have construction going on. It's just insane to me that it plugs up the roads and the traffic like it does here, because you would still whip through traffic when I lived in the cities. Now, of course, it depends on what area of the cities you're in, right? But still, people figured out how to move traffic along at a doable speed. And it just seems like here we just can't do that. We just freak out over it and can't figure out how to move it along.
0: Well, right, yeah. And I thank you for the call. I think there's a reason for that. In Minneapolis, when they put together a plan for road construction, one of the fundamental pieces of the plan is Traffic must continue to move. We can't let this bog down into some sort of stalemate. Traffic has to move. I honestly don't believe that is a consideration for any sort of road construction in North Dakota, whether it's a city street or a county highway or a state highway. I don't think it matters. I think it matters on the interstates. They have to keep you moving on the interstates. But that's it. When states, counties, cities put together their plans to reconstruct things, they don't care about whether or not traffic has to move. Remember, at one point this year, we had a plan on the table in Grand Forks where we can't build a fourth bridge. We don't have a fourth intercity bridge. Okay, remember, we had a plan here in Grand Forks where there was going to be a small amount of time, but a small amount of time nonetheless. We're sorely in point. We're going to be under construction at the same time. We're going to take three bridges and turn them down to one because we just can't plan this out for this year, this bridge to get work, this year, this bridge to get work. We can't do it. We have an MPO. We have people that are elected by cities and counties on both sides of the river, the best minds that we have to be on the MPO, and they can't work out an arrangement where we still keep two bridges open. Nope. We were going to close them both down for a time. And when you complain, what do you get? Well, you want real traffic, go to Minneapolis. You don't have any real traffic around here. That's not the point. The point is, you can do your job better for the motoring public, and you choose not to because you're lazy. And that's really what it is. It's just laziness. It's laziness and apathy. They're not going to work too hard for you, and they don't care about you. They just want to get the project done and spend the money. That's it. And it's pretty clear that's what's going on Highway 1, south of Langdon. When we went over it this weekend, that's an awful, awful situation for a state highway to be in. A township road shouldn't be in that condition, much less a state highway. So they can do their jobs better than this. Somebody can execute a plan better than this. They just don't care about whether or not you get anywhere. Because you know what? If you want real driving, you can go to Minneapolis. Texter writes, Ryan, Walsh County can't fix a bridge, but they have $25 million for a jail. No problem. Hey, you know what? You can hold Walsh County accountable for some of that. But I'll tell you, the citizens voted for that tax increase. Now, they voted not to spend one, but they voted for another one. So they wanted a jail. Texter writes, if we actually had inspectors inspecting the projects, we wouldn't have to rebuild the roads every other year. You need proper prep work and compaction. You can't pour concrete or asphalt on crap soil. Another texter writes, hey, Dana says the Point Bridge should be closed. I believe he said that in jest and in frustration when we were talking about the fourth bridge, right? We were talking about that. A texter tells me that it's thundering nicely on the south end of Grand Forks. Yeah, I can see the dark clouds that way, but we're under sunshine at the KNOX studios. Out here at the radio ranch, it's sunny. It's weird how the showers are popping up. I can see that one on radar that's moving across, but it just missed the area south here, and there's nothing south of that. We've got clear skies and clear sailing when it comes down with all that. Now, as we go forward, I'm going to bring this up really quick so that you know where we're going when we get back out of the news break. Okay. Those of you that have been waiters, worked in the service industry, hosts and waiters, and you're female in particular, although I don't know, maybe women are doing this to their guy waiters nowadays as well. Okay. But for those of you that are female and you're working in the restaurant industry, be honest with me. How many times has a guy been successful in getting you to go on a date with him when he's called the restaurant or left his number for you on the receipt. Here's why I asked. There's an interesting story that's going viral on TikTok right now. A hostess at a restaurant. A dude near 70, all white hair, comes in with his wife and with another couple looking for a table. Okay, gets taken to a table, and then this happens.
7: Hey, Dave, are you and the missus wanting to get a reservation for this evening? No, I actually called to get your number. So now I'm what? I say, okay, so just to be clear, you're not calling for the restaurant to make a reservation. No, I was calling to take you on a date. We sat on the phone, dead silence, for 15, to the point where he says, are you still there? I say, you came in with your wife. It's silent again, no response. Even though he introduced me, oh, this is my wife. I say, okay, I'm gonna hang up the phone now.
0: Okay, guys, here's the thing. Waitresses and hostesses are going to speak very kindly to you for tips. Okay, that's what it's about. They're not interested in you. They're just not. Okay, and hey, we were all, you know, 20. We were all in college or high school at some point. Okay, every single one of us that paid a bill at a restaurant, flipped the receipt over, or wrote right on the front of the receipt and left our number for the waitress, who was a 9 out of 10. We all did that. It never works. Maybe for the most handsome of us, it works. But I don't think it works. I don't think waitresses are in the habit of just going on dates with their customers. So this guy's in his 70s, and this is a week later, calls the restaurant and tries to get the number for his hostess. Like, I don't know how many boundaries that breaks, but that's not good. Okay, that's not, you don't do that. You don't just call the restaurant and try to ask out one of the waitresses. You don't do, and this guy was almost 70. He should have known better. I mean, what were you doing, man? And you're married on top of that. 775-5559, you're on KNOX in the Ryan Cunningham Show.
8: I think it was Renaissance guy. All right, I got to go.
0: You're on KNOX of the Ryan Cunningham Show.
1: Yeah, Ryan, that's pretty weird. That's weird, especially for an old guy that's married. But listen, you're gonna call Cap. You're gonna think I'm lying, but this is 100% true. I have never left my number for a cute waitress when I was a single guy. Never did that at all, ever. Okay,
0: come on.
1: But funny enough, no, I've never done that. But on two occasions, I've had a waitress or a food service worker gal give me her phone number.
0: She did not.
1: Yes, it happened two times at the Devil's Lake Dairy Queen. I was going through the drive-thru.
0: Well, that makes sense. It was the Devil's Lake Dairy Queen.
9: That's not for you.
0: Okay, anyway.
1: Hey, man. Yeah. She was smoking hot, but I threw the number away because I had a girlfriend at the time. I'm a good guy. And then the second time was at, actually, funny enough, Red Lobster in Grand Forks. I took my folks up to supper, and then as we were leaving, you know how they like hand you like mints or whatever? I thought she was handing me a mint. This one broad there, about my age.
0: You can't say broad.
9: That's not for you.
1: Come on, focus, Brian. This female handed me her number on a piece of paper, and I threw that out because, again, I had a girlfriend at the time. But, yeah, it's kind of interesting. That's happened to me twice. But I never give my number out there.
0: A waitress at Red Lobster in Grand Forks gave you her number unsolicited.
1: Yes, I swear to God.
0: I mean, I believe it in Devil's Lake because, I mean, Devil's Lake, okay? But in Grand Forks, come on.
1: Both were probably like 20, 21, something like that. It seemed like it. I'm not lying to you. I'm just letting you know. Like, I would never give my number out there because I'm too introverted. But, you know, it happens.
0: I don't know, man.
1: Well, yeah, I'm a handsome son of a gun, so I guess that helped.
0: Okay. Okay. All right. Here we go. All right. Yeah. Yeah. Thank you for the call. A texter writes, Gen Z was eating at the School for the Blinds restaurant. T- Texter wants to make a comment about a mattress. I'm going to leave that one alone. Texter writes, my cousin did that to a waitress. They're married now. That's the one time. That's the one time that's ever worked. Okay? It just doesn't work. Guys, you can do it. It's fine. I'm sure there are some waitresses that feel like they're being complimented. Okay? I think they probably feel like they're being complimented. But I don't know that it works all that well. Texter writes, can you play the Tornadoes clip for me?
9: We didn't have Tornadoes here until we started putting into traffic circles. Because on the kind of, you want to know why? That when people go round and round in circles, it causes disturbance in the atmosphere and causes tornadoes.
0: 775-5559. 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
10: Okay, Ryan, there's another example of when it did happen, but it went kind of the other way. I was in, this is when I'm like 24, I was in the Army. I went out to eat with my sister and her husband, and we went to a real fancy restaurant in Laguna Beach, California. And there was a cute waitress there, you know, but I was clueless. And my sister said, when we left, she said, that girl really liked you. And you should go get her number. And I was clueless. I didn't see the... So I went up to her, and I said, hey, can I get your number? And she gave me her number. Another game out of it. I never called her, but because I was, you know, just visiting my sister. I was many, many miles away. But so it did happen. I don't know if she gave me the wrong number, maybe, but... So... But
0: she gave... Well, why didn't you call her? Why do you go through the work of getting her number... If you're not going to call her.
10: Well, because I'm clueless. I was clueless then. So I was staying with my sister, and I had to get back to base, like, the next day.
0: Okay. All right. Now, let me just get in. Okay. I understand you're saying you're clueless, but there comes a point where even the clueless get confronted with evidence that cannot be ignored. Okay, so you might not pick up on the batting of the eyelashes. You might not pick up on the extra reason to touch you, like to say, oh, that's okay, dear, or whatever, when somebody approaches. Okay, you might not pick up on those things. But when she gives you her number, that should break down the barriers for even the clueless.
10: Right, but here's the thing. I had to get back to base the next day, and it was... I was never going back there again anyway.
0: You don't know that. It could have been the thing, man.
10: Well, yeah, I suppose, but I don't know. It just didn't work out. So it kind of happened. Maybe she gave me the wrong number, like, yo, here's another weirdo wanting my number. I'll give him the wrong number, too. I don't know.
0: Yeah, that's
10: awesome. My sister said she was all, you know. But so that's kind of similar to what you're talking about, but I have never written my number down for a waitress and gave it to them.
0: Okay. So. Well, fair enough. All right. Well, I thank you for the call. I mean, I remember a couple of times, you know. Of course, you always convince yourself that this is the one, and it never is. Yeah, they're not. It's all about making sure that you leave a nice gratuity because it's just not real. But, you know, it's how the game is played. It's how life works and how the world spins around. We got news on the way next.
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23: Low 70s with showers today. Your KNOX five-day forecast follows the news. Good afternoon. Here are your latest stories. A Grand Forks man is working to overturn his conviction for killing his friend. Donald Bartlett's attorney wants the North Dakota Supreme Court to declare a mistrial after he was found guilty of manslaughter in the October 2024 death of Tony Keel. His legal team says prosecutors unfairly biased jurors at trial, including by referencing past drug use and testimony from a witness who called Bartlett a bully. He was sentenced in December to 10 years in prison and maintains he acted in self-defense. All True Health System President Dr. Joshua Deer, one of three finalists for a position on the North Dakota State Board of Higher Education. A nominating committee forwarded his name and two others to Governor Kelly Armstrong to fill the seat when Danita Bai's term ends June 30th. Minnesota continues to rank among the top states for Lyme disease cases. Dr. David Pearson with the University of Minnesota Medical School says deer ticks can be found almost anywhere, including backyards. He advised

0: Now, 2:38. The KNOX Stematic 5-day forecast from staff meteorologist Mark Ewens. Some showers, 71 today. We'll see variable winds to about 20. Then for tonight, we see a few showers and storms, 51 for the overnight low. Westerlies at 15. Lingering showers, 70 for Wednesday. Thursday, partly sunny, 76. Friday and Saturday, a few storms, 75 to 80. Currently, it's an even 70. Weather throughout the hour. 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It started. It is underway. I'll tell you what that is coming up.
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texter skipping and a jumping writes, I've never given or gotten a phone number as a waitress, but I have been asked, what's a good girl like you doing working in a place like this? Let me show you the world from the sleeper of my truck. I mean, subtle as a jackhammer, okay? That's an interesting approach.

0: I don't know that I would try that one. So, you know, sometimes I hear things like this and I'm very pleased that my single days are over. It kind of worked out the way it needed to. I'm happy about that. Because I don't know who would try that and actually expect to win. But, hey, somebody with a lot of self-confidence, I suppose. I mean, there's that, right? So, give that a try. Folks, it's underway. It is underway. It started today. The Hometown Bracket Challenge is finally underway. The draft is coming later. We're going to allow teams to build steam so the draftees know who they're taking. But the Grand Forks Welding and Machine Hometown Bracket Challenge, a celebration of your hometowns and all hometowns, is underway at KNOXradio.com. You have the chance to vote. Prizes follow for those of you that vote in the Hometown Bracket Challenge. Okay? You can text hometown to 775-5559. That's hometown to 775-5559. 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Now, as you know, this year we have two classes, Class A and Class B, in the Class A tournament. And when you go to vote, the Class A portion of the tournament will be in the first 16 entries. The first eight matchups of the tournament are the Class A matchups. In the Class A tournament, it's Grand Forks versus Coon Rapids, Minnesota. Castleton versus Carrington. Bottineau versus Thompson. Barnesville, Minnesota versus Grafton. Crookston versus Minot. Langdon versus Jamestown. Park River versus Valley City. And East Grand Forks versus Dickinson. Now, in the Class B portion of the tournament, Buxton versus Tolna, Middle River versus Ada, Fisher versus Conway, Forest River versus Kennedy, Lankin versus Findlay, Climax versus Cheyenne, Maple Bay versus Greenbush, Cavalier versus Strathcona, Larimore versus Sharon, Mentor versus Viking, Manville versus Knox, Hoople versus Oakwood, Lake Bronson, Minnesota versus Mackville, Nitchie versus McKenna, our villa versus Candu. Remember, it's not your villa. It's not my villa. It's our villa. Hillsboro versus Reynolds, Hatton versus Munich, Ardock versus Bowman, New Fulden versus Hope, Argyle versus St. Thomas, Warsaw versus Cashel, Annetta versus Pillsbury, Cass Lake versus Oaks, and Alvarado versus Cooperstown. Alvarado is the number one seed in the Class B portion of the tournament. Grand Forks is the number one seed in the Class A portion of the tournament. The race for the yard sign is on. Text hometown to 775-5559, or you can go to our website, knoxradio.com. 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You'll find it there. You'll also find our TV Dads tournament coming to a conclusion. We're in the finals. And in the finals, Tim the Toolman Taylor from Home Improvement is up against Andy Griffith from The Andy Griffith Show. 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So get that text to us. Vote in the Hometown Bracket Challenge. Let's get somebody the coveted yard sign. Actually, it's a road sign. Okay? It's a road sign. Get that in. Okay? Texter writes, our villa, that's Sabonis. it's not your Vetus. It's not my Vetus. It's our Vetus, Sabonis. Yes, I stole that from ESPN lore of days gone by. Texter writes, why isn't Mountain in the tournament? I nominated Mountain. I did not see Mountain nominated. I didn't see, or they would have been in the tournament. I did not see them in there. So apologies, but I didn't see them in the tournament. I didn't see them on the nomination page when I filled it out. All right. We have a break. When we come back, well, we got a dude waiting to come on the air, but I can tell you who he is. It's a big surprise. It's coming up next.
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2: Wheat markets under pressure on Tuesday with mixed action elsewhere in the trade. You're listening to the American Ag Network of Jesse Allen with this closing market update. Well, we saw spring wheat, the downside leader, followed closely by Kansas City HRW and Chicago wheat. As we saw in contracts in spring wheat, 18 to almost 25 cents lower. KC wheat down around 15 cents and Chicago wheat down about a dime. A higher U.S. dollar index may be at play as we saw the dollar hit fresh 13-month highs on the day Tuesday. Tech stocks getting pummeled as well, especially chip makers like NVIDIA bearing the brunt of the sell-off with the S&P and the NASDAQ under some pressure. So some of those outside market moves possibly at play as well. We did get down to some lows here around this $6 handle or breaking through it in some of these wheat contracts, and that may open us up to some downside chart concerns. Also, talking the trade that France is selling wheat to China, seemed like the market did not like that news either on the day Tuesday. Meantime, we saw corded soybeans relatively quiet on the session Tuesday, as we really didn't have a lot of fresh news to move to trade, and we held in there despite the pressure in the wheat complex. Really just a penny or so either side of unchanged as weekly crop progress numbers held fairly steady for corn and soybeans here this week. Bean oil under a little bit of pressure with the falling crude oil market as well, as crude oil down around $72-$73 a barrel on Tuesday. In the livestock sector, we found a little bit of late selling in cattle futures, but not a bad day overall. Some of that selling might be attributed to the pressure in the stock market, while it was a mixed tone overall in the hog trade on Tuesday. Numbers next on the American Ag Network.
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2: Final numbers on Tuesday, July corn down 1 3/4, 409 3/4. December down 2 1/4, 437 1/4. July beans up 1 1/4, 1117. November up 0.25, 1141 3/4. Bead meal July up 310 a ton, 302.90. Bean oil July down 56 points, 7059. Chicago wheat, July 10 3/4 lower, 586 3/4. December down 10 1/4, 613 3/4. Kansas City wheat, July down 15 1/4, 618 1/4. December down 14 3/4, 639 1/2. Spring wheat, July down 24 3/4, 588. December down 20 1/4, 641 1/4. Live cattle, June down 67, 255.15. August down 135 at 246. Feeder cattle, August 227 lower, 368.15. September down 185, 366.97. July hogs down 42, 94.22. 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That's Closing Markets. I'm Jesse Allen.
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0: Well, the battles are beginning to form up early. Just in the very first votes that have come in.
1: I'm shocked. Yeah. Tell me about it.
0: At the Class A level, Thompson and Botno, separated by one vote. Barnesville and Grafton, separated by one vote. Come on, Grafton peeps. You got to do better than this.
1: See, what you don't realize is that the Hillsborough folks are about to vote in mass and throw everybody else out.
0: I don't think they're even in the tournament.
1: No, they're there. Okay. You called them out. I heard it.
0: Okay.
1: I heard it.
0: Dickinson is strangely giving East Grand Forks a battle. Not sure why.
1: Just wait. Just wait.
0: Yeah, that doesn't make a lot of sense.
1: Hillsborough.
0: Tulma's giving a strange battle to Buxton. Maple Bay and Greenbush is tight. Nitchie and McCanna's tight. R. Villa and Candu tight. Reynolds and Hillsborough. Reynolds has the lead. Yeah.
1: Uh-huh.
0: Yeah. Argyle leads St. Thomas.
1: Well, you know what they say, Ryan.
0: What's that?
1: Vote early, vote often.
0: Right? Yes.
1: So we just think...
0: And they certainly say that in the Hometown Bracket Challenge.
1: That's right.
0: Yeah, no question about that. Again, text hometown to 775-5559. That's hometown. And get your votes in for the Hometown Bracket Challenge. Remember, when you go in there, the first eight matchups are the Class A portion of the tournament. It took a lot of math to get them to funnel up there. And then the B is down below.
1: Is that what kept you up at night?
0: It didn't keep me up at night. It did occupy some time during the day.
1: I thought so. I mean,
0: it was a bit of a struggle.
1: You know, it seems like for someone like you, that would be a struggle.
0: Yeah.
1: I can see that.
0: I did hear from a few of you yesterday that you like Fresca. The hell's wrong with you? I'll just ask that right now. I don't get it. We talked about that yesterday. Do you remember Tab? You might be too young to remember Tab.
1: Tab?
0: Yeah, it was this one calorie pop. It's like the first diet soda that ever came out.
1: Oh, I heard somebody talking about that yesterday. No, I've never heard of Tab.
0: Yeah, it was
1: Tang,
0: awful stuff.
1: I remember Tang
0: as well, yes. But they had another one called Fresca that went away and now came back.
1: Oh, I actually do remember Fresca. It seems to me that I remember that.
0: Well, Fresca's back and it's awful.
1: Okay.
0: And they're serving it to children. Okay, it's a problem.
1: Did you remember, what was it? Remember there was one called Surge Coke or Surge?
0: Surge.
1: Surge? Yep.
0: Yeah, it was an energy drink.
1: Yeah, I remember that one.
0: Yeah, Surge was, I drank one of those and was up till 4 a.m. one time.
1: You know.
0: It was not good.
1: So, you know those 5-hour energy drinks, Ryan?
0: Yep.
1: Mm-hmm. They don't work at all for me. It's so aggravating. I was driving down to Louisiana a couple of years ago. It's like 2 a.m. I'm driving through the middle of Arkansas and I'm like, yeah, I'm going to crack this bad boy open. And I took it, and I'm like, all right, any minute now.
2: any minute now.
1: Whoa!
0: And then it didn't happen for
1: nothing,
0: you.
1: Nothing, man. I'm one of those guys that can drink a cup of coffee or drink a Coke while laying in bed and go to sleep. It doesn't do a thing for me.
0: Mm.
1: It's so annoying. I wish it did.
0: You know, a texter writes, do you remember OK Soda? It was a brand of Coca-Cola, and it was just okay. I remember that. They had a call-in line and everything.
1: Really?
0: Yeah, you'd call in and get messages from their automated system. Yeah, okay, soda.
1: I mean, I guess if you put that same campaign in today, some AI would have a conversation with you.
0: Sure. Texter writes, Fresca is good. Another Vault was the best. I don't remember
1: Do you remember
0: Vault.
1: Clear Pepsi?
0: Oh, God, yeah.
1: Man, Clear Pepsi, that was a thing in the 90s.
0: It's kind of a mind screw. Like, you try to taste it, it's like, okay, this is going to be like 775-5559. You're on KNOX. Thank you for the call.
3: Ryan, when's draft day? I got to take that day off. That's my favorite show on the whole.
0: The draft?
3: When's draft day?
0: We don't have the draft day set yet. We're going to let the teams gather some steam before we bring in the drafters. We're having a hard time getting them all in the same room at once. So that's a thing, right? So.
3: Give me a few days notice because I'm taking that day off. I love that show.
0: Okay, well, we'll have a good day. Yeah, thank you for the call. I appreciate that. We will have a draft this year. So
1: I'm now, see, again, Ryan, I'm clueless. I have no idea what you're talking about.
0: Listen to the radio once in a while. Just throwing it out there. Texter writes, Pepsi Light. It had lemon in it, and I loved it.
1: You see, I don't even like Pepsi. I'm a hardcore Coca-Cola guy. Pepsi just tastes like flat Coke to me.
0: A texter writes, the reason why it didn't hit you, it's because you're hyperactive. Are you ADHD?
1: Probably.
0: Those have the opposite effect on people that are hyperactive or have ADHD.
1: Yeah, probably. Have you heard me? Yeah, absolutely.
0: Okay.
1: I didn't know that was a problem.
0: disability. I don't know if it's a problem.
1: Or it's an ability.
0: What?
1: Is ADHD an ability or a disability? I'd say I'm capable of doing quite many things. None of them very well, mind you, but still.
0: Yeah, jack of all trades.
1: Master right? of none.
0: Yeah. Not so, Aaron McWilliams is next. He'll take you through whatever. I don't know.
1: Six.
0: Something. Yeah.
1: Yes. And we got Rydell Car Talk coming up.
0: Okay, Rydell Car Talk. Get your car questions ready because those are coming up next. News on the way.
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5: ABC News, I'm Wayne Cabot. President Trump says Iran is wrong in saying that it made no deal to allow full access by nuclear inspectors. He was asked to clarify at an event in Pennsylvania's Lehigh Valley.
6: From your view, Mr. President, when will those inspectors actually be on the ground?
7: At the appropriate time. At the appropriate time. There's no rush, but they'll be on the ground at the appropriate time.
5: Trump also justified his ask of more war money from Congress, saying that the $80 billion he wants is, quote, very cheap. To prevent Iran from using a nuclear weapon. Meta not commenting on a New York Times report that it's building an odds-making app similar to Polymarket and Kalshi. Arrested with drugs and paraphernalia, says TMZ, Olympian skating legend Bode Miller in Idaho. The Supreme Court says a Rastafarian whose hair was cut by the Louisiana workers cannot sue them. France recording its hottest average temperature ever. A heat dome closed the Eiffel Tower early. This is ABC News. L.A.'s famous smog is amped up by about a week of fire at a food warehouse in L.A. They just can't seem to put it out, and when they do, it's going to mean getting rid of a biohazard. Nasty, rotting, toxic food. 43 tons of it.
8: The cause of the fire remains under investigation. Now, officials say it got started on the warehouse's roof, but the company who owns this warehouse says they believe it was their third-party contractors working on the solar panels when that fire sparked.
5: ABC's Melissa Adan. Drain the pool in Washington, maybe. President Trump says work could begin around Independence Day.
9: Just weeks ago, President Trump said the renovations at the reflecting pool would last decades. But now, after $16 million in taxpayer money spent, the president says there will need to be repairs and the reflecting pool will likely need to be drained.
5: ABC's Rachel Scott. President Trump claiming that vandals are responsible for the peeling paint and unsightly algae, but there are no photos or videos to back that up. I'm Wayne Cabot, ABC News.
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10: Low 70s with showers today. Your KNOX five-day forecast follows the news. Good afternoon. Here are your latest stories. The city of Grand Forks plans to bring the pilot request for redevelopment at Ray Richards Golf Course back for consideration by the Committee of the Whole July 13th. City Administrator Todd Phelan outlined the procedure for the meeting of the Committee of the Whole Monday night, which touched on what the request for redevelopment will be.
11: It needs 20 years at least, and I would say close to 100%, if not 100%. Yeah. I think what will come back is a 20-year and something less than 100%. It'll be in the upper quartile, which you have reviewed and approved.
10: For the project to receive a 20-year pilot or anything longer than 5 years, the project must have the approval of three boards. A Detroit Lakes man facing threats of violence charges after prosecutors say he called Becker County Dispatch and threatened to kill officers. 32-year-old Caleb Fellini was arrested at his home by the Becker County SWAT team last Friday after surrendering. He was already on release in a separate case in which he allegedly fought with and tried to disarm officers. Minnesota health insurers seeking double-digit rate increases for 2027, which could be at least 13% for some policies. Final rates expected by October 1st. And the U.S. Senate approving legislation to allow federal funding to preserve the Theodore Roosevelt Presidential Library. This look at news brought to you by Radium. I'm Jennifer Leverenz, KNOX News.
1: Thank you, Jennifer. Our next update from the KNOX Newsroom will be at 3:30. 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Maybe we'll put it on the guest camera, and you can see the Rydell guy. He's a lot better looking than me.

Currently 71 degrees outside the KNOX studio. We've got some showers, maybe some storms today. High of 71 degrees, variable winds to 20. Tonight, a few showers or storms running through the area with a low of 51, westerlies to 15. On Wednesday, lingering showers with a high of 70. I see showers. So if you're dirty, good news. You can go take a shower. On Thursday, partly sunny skies with a high of 76. Friday and Saturday, a few storms, highs 75 to 80. Up to 1 inch of rain in spots throughout the region today. 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

0: Good afternoon. This is Aaron McWilliams. In the studio with me is the great, the one and only Craig Croker from Rydell. How you doing, Craig?
1: I'm doing wonderful. With this weather like this is kind of nice. A little sprinkle in the morning, but sounds like we might have a little more coming, but that's okay.
0: That's all right. You know what? I'm sure you guys sell some nice convertibles out there because days like today, you want them, but boy, I want that top to be able to come back on there.
1: Put it back up tonight, it sounds like, huh?
0: That's right. You guys have something like that in stock over there?
1: Yes, we do.
0: Yeah, tell me about it. What do you got?
1: Well, I've got a couple of Camaros that we just took in. Got a very nice red Camaro convertible. 22,000 miles on it that I just traded in the other day. So along with that, I think we've got a couple others. Not right offhand. We've got over 300 used cars, so it's a little tough for me to keep track of them. But
0: you mean you don't have the mileage and the makes and models and everything?
1: I'm getting old. My memory's going a little bit.
0: Well, just trying to keep you sharp, Craig.
1: Thank you, buddy. Thank you.
0: So what else do y'all have going on over there? What kind of specials?
1: I tell you what, it's getting down to the end of the month, and every time you talk the end of the month in the car business, it's hot. Why I say hot? Because all dealers want to hit their quota by the end of the month for the manufacturer and for themselves. And so we've got a big lease special going on right now with our most popular Silverado pickup. We've got a $525 a month lease. You come in with $525, you drive off in a new Silverado. And I tell you what, it's not just a run-of-the-mill Silverado. It's heated seats, heated steering wheel, backup camera, tow package, everything a guy needs. And $525 a month gets you 10,000 miles a year. That includes tax license, everything included in the payment. So you come in, drive off a new 26 Silverado for $525.
0: That's a good deal.
1: That's a tough one to beat.
0: That's a tough one. You know, I was always impressed with the Toyota deals for leasing. They always kind of seem to run the market mm-hmm. for that with leases. But you're telling me a Silverado would then be very comparable to, say, a Toyota Tacoma or Tundra then.
1: Right. And it's a crew cab, too. It's not just your cab and a half. It's a crew cab with a, you know, the 5'8" box. It's 9 out of 10 Silverados that we sell. So very popular. We also have, you know, as we all know, the car business kind of quieted down in your major manufacturers, so they quit building them, so everyone's going to the little SUVs and stuff. So we have a little front-wheel drive SUV Trax, it's called. It became very popular. It's in that $25,000 range, and we've got those leasing right now for $399 a month. Same scenario, bring me $400 a month and a tax license, everything's included, so.
0: That's really good. Now, is that a standard 3-year lease, 10,000 miles?
1: 3 years, 10,000 miles. Yep.
0: So what is it?
1: And you can go 12,000. You can go 15. It's just you buy down your miles right up front. So it's, you know, every increment's maybe another 10, 20 bucks.
0: Okay. And is that, so when you say increment, is that increments of 2,000 miles?
1: So you go 10 to 12, 12 to 15, 15 to 18. So it's, the first one's 2,000, but then it's 3,000 mile increments after that.
0: Okay. Yeah. So Craig, I'm in the studio right now with Craig Croker from Rydell. Texter wrote in at 775-5559, says, Craig is one of the best. Ask him, about that time, he was in my convertible and his hairpiece blew off.
1: No, I'm not big on hair, so I can't believe I had a hairpiece on. If I had my way, I wouldn't have a hair on my body, but we won't get into that. But I tell you what, do you look at my hairstyle? There isn't much up there. So, I tried growing a beard here a couple months ago, and it drove me crazy. It was kind of a nice white beard, but I chose not to continue with that either. So,
0: you know, I would imagine it doesn't take you very long in the morning to brush your hair.
1: That's correct.
0: Yeah,
1: every second day it gets brushed.
0: Every second day.
1: Yep, with a razor.
0: So you're one of those guys that actually shaves his head, like
1: with a straight edge.
0: Okay.
1: Yep.
0: With a straight edge.
1: Well, you know, your regular face shaver.
0: Yeah.
1: I don't have one of these mechanical type things. No.
0: Okay.
1: No, I just lather it up and away we go.
0: I mean, when I hear about like a straight razor, man, I'm picturing
1: the old
0: barber. It's like, man,
1: I don't trust myself there because if I hit my head on a tree branch while I'm mowing or something and it leaves a little mark up there. You run a straight edge across that baby, and it kind of peels your scalp back a little bit. But
0: yeah, that's what.
1: That's
0: I
1: enough
0: to
1: about Craig's hairdo.
0: Oh, good grief! Good grief, man! Good grief. So, what else do you have? Here's a question. Okay, here's a question on trucks. I was wondering about this. Maybe you can help me out. I was backing my sailboat into the water this past weekend on Father's Day, and I've got these rear I've got these, you know, the little backup alarms, you know, and it drives me crazy. When I am trying to back a trailer, all my alarms in my Tundra just go crazy. And then if I back up too fast, it automatically slams on my brakes.
1: Yeah. You can shut that off on your driver information system. So you just, yeah.
0: I got to figure that out.
1: Yeah. You just go to your screen and tap on vehicle and, you can shut off any sensors you want.
0: I got to figure out.
1: At least in the Silverados you can. I'm sure Toyota's the same.
0: Yeah. You know, I would want in my perfect world, there would be like a button.
1: Yep.
0: You know, if I'm already in tow mode, it shuts all that stuff off.
1: And once you find out where it's at, it becomes just more or less a button. But they're designed like that. You're supposed to shut them off anytime you're towing something anyway. So.
0: Yeah. Yeah. It just seems like if it's already detected a trailer, then it'll automatically go off.
1: Right, right.
0: Interesting.
1: It's funny it doesn't stay on the whole time while your trailer's on there.
0: Oh, it's a pain in the butt.
1: Yeah.
0: I hate it.
1: Other things we have going, I tell you what, we have such a nice selection of used vehicles. I think we have just shy of 400 cars and pickups. I know just the other day I looked, we have 106 used pickups for sale. And I tell you what, if we don't have what you're looking for, they don't make it. So our selection of used vehicles right now is at the top. Speaking of used vehicles, we buy vehicles. We buy off the street. We have a regular purchaser. In fact, Aaron, you met him the other day, Arden. And I think we buy between 25 and 50 vehicles off the street a month, too. So if someone's looking for to get rid of a vehicle or if a parent quit driving or whatever the case may be, we'll be happy to help you out there, too.
0: That's fantastic. Craig, you've been with Rydell a long time, right?
1: Yep.
0: So we have a question for you. Not really car-related, but business-related.
1: Okay.
0: 775-5559. Texter writes in and says, can you support a family by working there? Or is the good money reserved just for the bigwigs?
1: I tell you what, if you can, if you got to make it through the first year, you got to really hit the pavement, so to speak, and build yourself up a little bit of a clientele. And once you got your clientele built up, it's a wonderful profession. I tell you what. I was supposed to retire 5 years ago, which, by the way, people, I'm not retired. I can't retire. I've got so many, you know, you meet so many people. I don't know, excuse my modesty, but I think I have over 6,000 customers. And for me just to walk away from a bunch of good people that I know, and it became friends and family, you know. And
0: sure.
1: You're now on your third generation of that family, and it's just a wonderful business to be in, if you like people.
0: I sold cars for about 6 months,
1: mm-hmm.
0: and it was a good experience for me.
1: Sure.
0: And if you work hard and you're a personable person, you know, somebody that's interesting and you like meeting new people,
1: right?
0: It's a pretty good gig.
1: It's a blast. I tell you what, it's just, you go to work every day and make friends.
0: You really do.
1: If you know, the worst thing you can do is try sell a car, if that makes any sense.
0: Yeah.
1: You know, because if someone doesn't like you, they don't trust you. If they don't trust you, they're not going to buy from you. So when I talk to people that I haven't met before, I just want to make a friend. I don't, you know, we can talk about a car a little later. Depends how serious they want to be. And that's where I start anyway.
0: You know what I liked about the industry? In the short time I spent in the industry, I liked all the people, but like the people I worked with. Because if everybody around you is trying to sell a car, then everybody is actually putting on a smile every day.
1: Yeah.
0: Everybody has to have a good attitude.
1: That's right.
0: And it was fun. And I enjoyed going to work.
1: Yep.
0: So, and I imagine that at Rydell, it's no different. It's probably even better.
1: Well, you know, we have such a good group of people that, you know, whether it's in the service department, body shop, any department, our detail shop is one of the finest. In the sales department, of course, we have plenty of salespeople. But we've got every avenue covered. You know, we have... You know, you're not meeting 10 guys to try buy a car. You meet me, and then I take care of the finance and everything. So you're not getting bounced around or anything like that. It's just a wonderful place to buy a car.
0: Excellent. So speaking of buying a cars, what's one car right now that really sticks out in your mind that says, man, this is a deal?
1: You know, it's so hard for me to veer from the Silverado because it's such a solid vehicle, but it covers such, you know, speaking of pickups, our purchasing from the female side of things has increased like 50%. More ladies are buying pickups now because they ride like a car. They give them all the comfort and convenience of a car vehicle. And plus, they can haul stuff. And heaven forbid, you got the room and you can haul anything you want and you got a nice ride. Pickups are number one seller. There's still the big SUVs for the families and stuff like that. Speaking of SUVs, I just remember one thing that I was supposed to touch on is the small ones. The Equinox is our number one selling car. We have 16 used Equinoxes in a price range of $15,000 to $20,000. So anyone looking for just a nice little SUV it's a comfortable vehicle for both young people and the elderly people that like to, you know, slide their fannies in and it's fanny high. The Equinox is a wonderful vehicle for everyone.
0: In that price range on a Chevy Equinox, when you're $15,000 to $20,000, how many miles are on those vehicles?
1: You're going to be looking at 50,000-60,000 miles. And, you know, you can buy extended service contract or extended warranty to what some people call it. But nowadays with all the electronics and stuff, I push that a little bit too. It's just like us having health insurance. Mm-hmm. Hope we never need it, but it's sure nice to have it if you do need it. So, yeah.
0: So you talk a lot about trucks and it's the number one seller. Does Rydell carry a lot of three-quarter and one-ton trucks?
1: You know, I'm glad you say that, too, because on the way out here, I thought of what else I should talk about. We have probably the nicest, we do have the nicest selection of new heavy duties. We have two rows of them, of 2500s and 3500s, and they range in anywhere from, 69,000. Well, if you want to really get fancy and spend 100,000, we can take care of that, too, but the heavy duties are a very popular unit, too. Not only for the contractors, but the campers, the recreation people, race car drivers, all that stuff. It covers such a wide range of needs.
0: Texter writes in at 775-5559, says, what's up with the Chevy and GMC pickups for 2020, 27? I don't know exactly what we're talking about. That will be coming out in a couple of months. Did they drop the 5.3 liter? I heard it's 5.7 now.
1: That's correct. They are now coming out with the 5.7 and the 6.6 in the half ton. So those two engines, the 5.7 obviously is replacing the 5.3, and the 6.6 is replacing the 6.2.
0: Another texter writes in and says that the Equinox is a turd. The Ecotec motors are fragile as glass. I don't know anything about a Chevy Equinox.
1: Well, you know, Equinox got a little bad rap back in when they had the two liter, and there was no turbo or anything like that. And now with a small four-cylinder turbo, I mean, it's wonderful. There was a little cold weather issue where they would freeze up, the turbo would freeze up. This was 3-4 years ago, and they got some bad press on that. So they had to the factory came out with a bra for it. Well, that fixed it, but not everyone put their bra on it and had the issues. And now they have a baffle system that shuts off all the cold air coming into the turbo. So I tell you what, I'll take an Equinox over a lot of small SUVs, but maybe I'm a little biased there. I don't know.
0: So you'll take the baffle over the bra.
1: Yeah, that's
0: all right.
1: There you go.
0: With that, let's go to our commercial break. More to come with Craig Croker from Rydell right after this.
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0: What do you think, Craig? A little bit of cherry popping daddies for you.
1: That sounds good. That sounds good.
0: Some Zoot Suit Riot. I am Aaron McWilliams. In the studio with me is Craig Kroger from Rydell. And we're talking about the newest, greatest trucks, the new deals that they've got coming out right now. End of the month kind of stuff. They want to get their sales in. They want to get you in a great car. We got a couple of texts that came in for you, Craig.
1: Fire away.
0: All right. Text number one came in at 775. Excuse me. Let's try that again, Craig.
1: Okay.
0: All right. Text came in at 775-5559. It says, so what's the difference from GMC Chevy pickups that are made now to the new 2027? What changes are there and what colors are available?
1: Okay, so we as salespeople are some of the last people to know about the new product because they don't want us quacking about it and not fully understanding what the whole new pickup is all about.
0: You know, the last thing you want in the car industry is a bunch of car quacks.
1: Right, and I don't want to be pretending I know everything about it yet because I don't. You know, we have our big trainings coming up, and I've seen a few pictures or prototypes of the pickup, but I really haven't searched real deep and hard for it yet. For the simple reason we have about 200 new pickups yet to sell, so that's my main baby right now. But I did see one picture where the 27 GMC is a little square. It's more square on the back of the cab than everyone's talking about the square body Silverado that they used to go crazy over. It's got a little bit of that, but the front, it's changed a little bit, but not real drastic.
0: What's the fuel economy in those?
1: Fuel economy is going to be in your mid-teens. You know, I don't like talking about economy for the simple fact everyone's going to get different mileage the way they drive. An old guy told me, he says one time, if you want to get the best mileage out of a vehicle, you drive with an egg between your foot and the gas pedal. I said, okay, well, I don't know how many people I'm going to talk that into, but
0: depends. I think mine's filled with cement. Mine's more of a rock. You know, maybe a brick even. Right. Because man, I pulled that boat down to Pelican Lake this week, and I'm looking at my gas gauge, and I swear, Craig, I'm looking at this thing, and it's just going down, and I can almost see it go down.
1: You know, we have this little very popular 3.0 Duramax diesel in the half tons, and it's coupled with a 10-speed automatic. And that bugger gets, people usually brag about what they get for mileage. I've got reports anywhere from 35 to 39 miles to the gallon.
0: I've heard of that.
1: Yeah.
0: And I've heard a lot of people getting like in the mid-20s with it.
1: Yeah, yeah. And it's
0: Which means I might even hit 14, and who knows?
1: It's great, but, I wasn't real fond of diesels initially when I got into the business because you got to take care of them a little more. There's a little more attention to a diesel with the DEF fluids and how you keep them warm and whatever. But if you can know how to take care of a diesel, it's a hell of a truck.
0: What kind of it's got the torque. I assume it's got the torque. What kind of towing capacity? I mean, if you're running a half ton with a diesel in it, you said 3.7 pounds.
1: You can pull 5 ton with that before it even sweats.
0: Okay.
1: Yep. And it's got such a good torque curve. It's got power right from the bottom all the way to the top. You're not waiting to get that thing revved up until it kicks in. So torque stands for what it takes to get the load moving. And that thing, it hits right away. So, yeah, you can pull anything you want.
0: Sure. I haven't had any problem. I've got that turbo on my Tundra. And I'm surprised with it. But, man, that gas, that fuel economy is just not there.
1: Right.
0: Of course, I generally drive with a brick between my foot and the gas pedal. So, you know, there's that.
1: So when you hook up an engine that's very torquey with a 10-speed automatic, I mean, the combination is hard to match. That's where it all comes from.
0: So another texter writes in. Where'd it go? I got to find it. Here we go. So texter writes in and says, is the new GMC truck with the 5.7 going to remain pushrod style like the 5.3, or will they be dual overhead cam?
1: Well, you're throwing you're talking to a car salesman that's been in the business for 45 years. And I've never changed oil on my own vehicle. You think I know a lot about the mechanics of it? At this point, I can't answer that. And I'm not going to try BS my way through it. I don't know what the 5.7 is going to be. If it's going to be a pushrod style or a dual overhead cam. But I do believe it's probably still going to be a pushrod.
0: You see, I'm in that category of looking at a text like that. And it's like, okay, I think I know what this is. I think I know what that is. And I'm still stuck on trying to define my terms.
1: Yeah, I don't think they're going to deviate away too far away from that 5.3. to go to that 5.7. I don't think they're going to change the world in that thing, but just give it a little more snort and a little better mileage, maybe.
0: Maybe so. 775-5559. Texter writes in and says, I'm driving a 2021 Silverado. My last 53,000 miles overall shows 18.2 miles to the gallon. I'm satisfied. Well, you know what? That's like 5 miles an hour better than my Tundra.
1: Yeah. And that's, you can't
0: see,
1: expect
0: that's the guy with the egg.
1: Out of a good pickup that does anything you want for it. You know, it's I'm happy with it. I get 16 to 18 in my Silverado. I got a 2016 with 90,000 miles on it. If you can get in the high teens in a pickup, you can't expect much more than that. In my opinion, that's all I've seen in many, many, many years is that mileage range.
0: That makes sense, and it makes me feel a little bit better. Yeah. But this fella, he's the guy with like an ostrich egg between his foot and the pedal.
1: That's right.
0: You know, I mean, I'm like maybe got a robin egg or a brick or something because, you know, that's kind of crazy to me. Yeah. So when you're looking at these Silverados, we got about a minute left. We're looking at these Silverados. What kind of towing capacity are you looking at that you can lease a truck for? What'd you say? $535 a month?
1: $525.
0: Even less.
1: Yep.
0: So $525 a month, you're leasing a brand new truck. What are you towing with that thing? You said it's got heated seats even?
1: Yep. 5 ton, 10,000 pounds.
0: Very good.
1: Yep.
0: Well, Craig, how do they get a hold of you?
1: You can call me on my cell phone if you want, or you can call into the call center and ask for me. I'm not afraid to give out my cell phone number. It's 218-779-4103.
0: 4103. You see, this is why you correct me. All right, Craig, you have a wonderful day. More to come.
1: Thank you so much.
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3: Showers in low 70s today. Your KNOX 5-day forecast follows the news. Good afternoon. Here are your latest stories. All True Health System President Dr. Joshua Deer, one of three finalists for a position on the North Dakota State Board of Higher Education. A nominating committee forwarded his name and two others to Governor Kelly Armstrong to fill the seat when Danita Bai's term ends June 30th. Officials say May 2026 was the second biggest month of May in the state history for passenger boardings. The nearly 105,000 boardings last month was 2.4% lower than the record set in May 2025, a slight decline attributed to the suspension of Allegiant flights at Grand Forks and Minot airports. Devils Lake Regional Airport set a new record in May with more than 1,100 boardings. Minnesota Health Insurers seeking double-digit rate increases for 2027. Medica asking for an average of 13% on individual MinSure plans. Health Partners seeking 12%. Blue Cross Blue Shield seeking 10%. Final rates are expected by October 1st. North Dakota's Health and Human Services Department asking for public comment on Title V funding, which supports care for infants, children, and pregnant women. Goals include postpartum care, infant-safe sleep programs, healthy food access for children, adolescent mental health and special needs care. Comments can be submitted through July 10th. This look at news brought to you by Grand Cities Monument. I'm Jennifer Leverenz, KNOX News.
0: Thank you, Jennifer. Our next update from the KNOX Newsroom will be at 4:02. 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We've got some showers or storms coming through the area today. A high of 71, variable winds to 20. Tonight, a few showers with storms at a low of 51, westerlies to 15. On Wednesday, lingering showers with a high of 70. Thursday, partly sunny with a high of 76. Friday and Saturday, a few more storms coming through the area with highs being 75 to 80, up to 1 inch of rain in spots. That's Mark Ewan's forecast throughout the day. 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

Good afternoon. This is Aaron McWilliams. And you're right. It is always good to be with you this afternoon. It is a beautiful day outside, really. I mean, 69 degrees. You got a breeze blowing. It's a nice day. It's a nice day. We just wrapped up with Craig Croker from Rydell. It's always fun to have him in the studio. So the Supreme Court is set to release a number of very influential, very pivotal decisions this week. One of them came out today that I was reading a little bit about regarding property taxes. In the fact that when a county or a municipal, political subdivision forecloses, generally a county, on your home, that and they sell it, do they have to sell it at fair market value, meaning what it would have sold for if you actually use, say, like a real estate agent, or if they auction it off? This is a case that came out when there was a couple whose house got foreclosed on. The county sold their house or auctioned off their house for $75,000 when their house could have sold for about $200,000. The county sold it for $75,000. They paid off like the, I think it was $2,200 worth of back taxes and then gave them the rest. They brought it all the way up to the Supreme Court to find out, was that legal or should they have sold the house for $200,000 or close to $200,000, and they would have been much further ahead. The Supreme Court says that as long as it is a fair auction, that house was legal. That sale price of $75,000, meaning a $125,000 discount on their house because they allowed their house to get foreclosed on and they allowed it to go to auction. Or it went to auction from their count, from their county, sold at auction for $75,000. That family lost out, is complaining and brought it up to the Supreme Court that they feel like they lost out on $125,000. But it was actually a unanimous decision because as long as it was a legal auction, then the ruling could stand. Now, I called Representative Steve Vetter. He remains a pretty good friend of mine back from the legislature days because I wanted to ask him about it. Because we talk about housing prices a lot. And he was sharing with me some of his thoughts and ideas that he had for, you know, to see if there was a legislative way to make, to introduce something that would help make for a lower cost house. To have more affordable housing in the Grand Forks area. And so we talked about this back and forth, and he shared some ideas with me. And if he wants to call in and tell you what he's kind of working on, I'll allow him. But it's not my place to spill the beans on that. But it's kind of an interesting idea. If you look at the cost of land and you look at the cost of houses, when I was talking to him, I didn't realize somehow in studying this issue, somehow it escaped me. The fact that just a simple lot in Grand Forks right now will run you almost $100,000. That's what Representative Vetter was telling me today. That's ridiculous. I can't wrap my head around some things. You know, I live in the country and we've sold acreage. We've sold farmland in the past. And so the idea of paying $100,000 for 10,000 square feet, you know, or however much land you're buying, a postage stamp you're buying, just it doesn't resonate with me. I don't even know what that looks like. 775-5559, Texter writes in and says, why didn't the family sell the house then? That's a good question. And I don't know. And that's actually essentially the question that I asked Representative Vetter, simply because I knew that he was in, you know, he's in the appraisal market and he's on that side of the market. And I didn't really know who else to call. So I called Steve and he answered my call. So that was good. But it seems to me that if I'm behind on my taxes and I really cannot pay, and I know that this is the process that is going forward, because I have been in this position and I've gotten the nasty gram letter that says if you don't pay by this date, then they're going to proceed against you on October 1st. I'm familiar with that process.
But it seems to me that if you don't figure something out by the in at least in Trail County by October 1st, that you know exactly what's going to happen. They wrote you a letter and they delivered it to you. I've been in that position. I've been broken. I've been

0: mindset. If you're intimidated by real estate agents and you don't want to go through that process and have people go through your house and you just want to kick the can and you're like, well, we're going to end up selling the house anyway. We might as well just let them do it and sell it at auction and we'll end up getting back everything out of it anyway. If that's their mindset, I can understand how they ended up there because they had an expectation that it was going to be sold at a particular rate. And then I think they probably sold the home and then realized, oh my gosh, we just lost $150,000 or $125,000. 775-5559. Texter writes in and says, first of all, oh wait, this is a bigger one than I thought. Hang on. This is a scroller. All right. See, some of you guys actually send in like scrollers and it comes up and then I only see part of the message. All right. Texter writes in and says, a fool and their money are soon parted. Another texter writes in 775-5559 and says, first of all, your house should not be able to be taken for $2,000. You should be a lot further behind on taxes than that. I have helped people get their property back in North Dakota for as little as $188. They were behind on property taxes and the county sold it. And the kicker was a city commissioner bought it for a little or nothing, and they had to give it back because the sheriff didn't properly follow the law on serving the family. I was being threatened for being behind $7.49 when I pay in full every year. How does that even happen? I understand, and I understand things like that happen, and that's why I wanted to talk to you about it, because we've talked a lot about property taxes, you know, on this, and this is kind of a big deal in a Supreme Court case. Is it doesn't make sense to me that you could lose your home over $7.49. Or there was a case a couple of years ago in Minneapolis that a lady lost her home, an elderly lady lost her home for a few hundred dollars. And that was also another case. We talked about it at that time. I can't really remember the details off the top of my head, but that was a big deal too. The idea that you could lose your home, that you could have a $500,000 home or $200,000 home and be behind in taxes by $1,000 or $2,000 or for $100 even, $188, and lose your house for it, that doesn't seem right. It doesn't. It just does not seem right. But now if you put yourself in the position of the county, at what point should a county be able to foreclose on a property for back taxes? Or should a county ever be able to foreclose on a property for the non-payment of taxes? Now, I'm always going to fall on the side of there shouldn't be property taxes, so this is a moot point. I'm going to fall on that side. I'm going to fall on the side that says you should be able to own your property and never pay a dime for it. How many times over the course of your lifetime, especially if it's generational land like we're on in my family, how many times do you have to pay for that land via property taxes? 775-5559. Love to hear you. Love to hear your thoughts on this. More to come after the break.
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0: So imagine losing your house over $2,241.93. Bringing it up to court. Bringing it all the way up to the Supreme Court. And in a 9-0 decision, you lose. This family thought that they were going to be able to sell their house for $194,400. But at a property auction, because of no payment in taxes, the county sold their house for only $76,008. That's a low-ball auction price that destroyed more than $118,000 in equity. 775-5559. Caller, go ahead. You're on the air.
1: Yeah, Aaron. See, every year the county has several houses and lots for sale by auction. And it ranges from $1,000 on up. I sent you a copy of one of the notices here. And there's also an auto auction every year that the city has. There's some real bargains. I've bought hundreds of cars and houses the past 50 years. So there's some real bargains there. And there's an auction coming up in Grand Forks. The sheriff, deputy sheriff, Chris Hutton, he conducts all the sales and everything. And there's one coming up here in a couple of weeks. And there's about 30 houses and lots for sale, all in Grand Forks County.
0: Hey, thanks for that. 775-5559. Dexter writes in and says, I do think property tax is ridiculous of any sort. But property tax is raising every year. You're being taxed on unrealized gains. Money you don't have nor will get unless you sell your home. And increases because of your neighbor's houses selling for higher. That's like saying I have to pay more to keep my 05 Chevy because my friend bought a new pickup truck. I like that comparison, by the way. I've never quite heard that comparison. I like that comparison because it's an unrealized gain. Hey, look, my neighbor did something really cool. So therefore I have to keep up with the Joneses. I mean, that's really the comparison you're making is I have to keep up with the Joneses. I don't agree with that. I mean, if we're looking at systems of taxation, I think we can all realize that, yes, obviously, you know, sewers need to be paid for, schools need to be paid for, those things need to be paid for. I don't think there's any of us out here that are actually saying none of it should be paid for, just shut it all down. I mean, I think we like paved roads and we like our sewers to work and we like the schools. You know, I don't think anybody, well, no, I take that back. I know some people that are for defunding public schools entirely. I'm actually not that guy. But any case, I think we recognize that we have to do it. But the idea that it keeps going up based on somebody else's addition or somebody else, as this analogy from this texter purports, my neighbor brought a new pickup truck, so therefore my value goes up. No. I think there are set prices for things, and that should be set. You know, when you buy your house, I think that should be a fixed number that is associated with it. And then if there are other things that come that we vote on, then we address it at that time. But I don't like this idea of our property taxes being tied back to the value of our property. If somebody builds some giant factory right next to our farm and my property value goes up, well, that's cool if I wanted to sell it, but I didn't. And now my property value goes up because it's worth more because somebody else built there. That doesn't make any sense to me. 775-5559. Caller, you're on the air.
2: Afternoon, Nick Stash.
0: Hey, man.
2: So one of the things that I thought of is how this was originally supposed to be done is by, like, area. Like, if I have a 7,000-square-foot lot, then I pay, you know, my percentage of whatever the total of the city is, you know, in that sense. That way you're keeping it at a set percent, like you're saying, or you pay the tax up front, which most people would probably pretty, you know, not like either. But then on the backside of the question, and I agree, I think property tax is a sin. I mean, that's just, there's so many ways that it's abused and harmful to people. But then the question then becomes, how do you pay for all the little things? Do we go to a fee system or a percentage system? Like, hey, this is our, you know, police budget, so everybody, here's your portion of it. Or if the cops show up at your house, you know, here's your $20 bill.
0: Sure.
2: Or, you know, how do we break it down after that once we eliminate the property side of things if we can't come up with a better function with property?
0: Sure. No, and see, personally, I mean, and I know there's arguments for and against, and we've talked about a lot of them on this station. You know, personally, I'm in the camp that my taxes to pay for the public services of those things, like police department and schools and whatnot, should not be tied to my property. Whether or not I have a bungalow in the woods, you know, or I've got a $1 million mansion in the woods, it shouldn't affect how fast the police get to my house if somebody decided to break in. It shouldn't affect, you know, the road that went to my house. It's the same amount of traffic. That should not have any impact because I would be consuming the same amount of services, whether it's a tent or whether it's a $10 million mansion. It's the same amount of services. This is where that logic just breaks down. I'm much more in the camp of paying a fee for those things. I am much more in that camp. 775-5559. Caller, go ahead. You're on the air.
3: So imagine if income taxes were based upon how much you could have made instead of how much you made.
0: Oh, if income taxes were based on how much you could have made.
3: Yep, if income taxes weren't based on how much you made and how much the town you lived in thought you could have made.
0: That's interesting.
3: That's how property taxes are done.
0: That's an interesting take.
3: Right?
0: Yeah. No, that's an interesting take.
3: Yep. So if you are making $15 an hour at your job, but the town that you live in thinks you could make $20 an hour at your job and they're taxing you at a $20 an hour rate instead of a $15 an hour rate, is that fair?
0: Not at all.
3: No. So why is it okay to property tax people in an unfair way? Property tax, it isn't the most evil of them out there, but it's definitely not the most moral, that is for sure. And to me, taxes of any kind other than a consumption tax, I'm with Noah on this one. The only tax we should have in this country is consumption tax or flat tax, 10% or whatever across the board. We need to get rid of every other tax there is. Income tax, which, by the way, was supposed to have been temporary when it was introduced, and we saw how well that worked out. Property tax, estate tax, anything. Yeah. Anything else that's a tax should be gone.
0: Yeah. Hey, thanks for the call. 775-5559. Texter writes in and says, should income taxes be based on your income? You see, my wife and I had this conversation yesterday, a couple of days ago, and she was complaining that right now, it just cost to be alive. That there is no free water. You really can't just go to the town well and get free water. You really can't do anything. You can't just have a piece of property and just be a subsistence farmer and homestead on your property and pay and just take care of yourself and your family. It still costs you in property taxes. And that's not freedom. I think in our country, we should have the ability for people to just find a piece of property and live on that piece of property. And if they do anything else outside of that piece of property, they can pay for it. So no, I don't think property taxes should be based on your income. I think it should be based on your consumption of it. Or at least I don't think there should ever be any property taxes, but to be able to pay for those things that are there, I think there should be a fee structure for it. I really do. I think there should be a fee structure for those things, because then at least you're in control of it and you're only paying for those things. Now, Here's something I don't like. I don't like the fact that we have so many exemptions in our property taxes. We have the homestead exemption and the veterans exemption and the elderly exemption. And you looked at me, cross-eyed exemption. We have all these exemptions. And that's been the state's way of trying to solve the property tax crisis, is give more exemptions, more opportunity. We're just going to give some property tax buy down for it. But you're not addressing the fundamental flaw of the system that you shouldn't have it in the first place. Now, granted, this was just on our ballot last year, and we spent every waking minute on this station talking about property taxes. And if you're just tuning in, you probably rolled your eyes because we were talking about property taxes one more time. I agree. I understand. We're talking, this got started because of a Supreme Court case that just got decided today that said a county can sell your property at an auction, and that counts as fair market value. This was a 9-0 decision. Unanimous decision. I am Aaron McWilliams. More to come after ABC News at the top of the hour.
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13: ABC News, I'm Wayne Cabot. On the 10th try.
14: On this motion, the yeas are 50, the nays are 48. The concurrent motion is agreed to.
13: A resolution to end the Iran war, a bipartisan rebuke to President Trump made possible by the absence of Republican Mitch McConnell, who's in the hospital. It comes as Trump is asking for another $80 billion in war spending, which he calls a very cheap price to pay to stop a nuclear Iran. But about that, Trump says Iran has agreed to nuclear inspections. Iran says it has not. Trying to explain this to Gulf Nation allies, Secretary of State Marco Rubio in Abu Dhabi today.
15: We know what they agreed to. I don't know why they have to say the things they say. Whatever their internal or domestic politics is, I guess they'll navigate it. But we know what they agreed to do, and now they'll either do it or they won't.
13: The IAEA, the International Nuclear Inspectors, say they have no scheduled meetings with the Iranians planned. This is ABC News. Several Supreme Court rulings today. One says a Rastafarian can't sue Louisiana prison guards who cut his dreadlocks, even though his religion holds his hair sacred. Another ruling gives ExxonMobil the right to sue Cuba for something that happened a very long time ago.
9: In a 6-3 decision split along ideological lines, Justice Brett Kavanaugh said that companies owned by the Cuban government can't argue they're protected by sovereign immunity to fight lawsuits over assets that were confiscated after Fidel Castro took power. Today's decision, as well as a similar case last month when the Supreme Court ruled against Cuba, comes as the Trump administration ratchets pressure on the communist country. The decision could open the door to more litigation over assets seized by the Cuban government, adding pressure on the struggling island nation. Peter Harlambous, ABC News.
13: One more thing. The High Court said that border agents have the power to deport legal permanent residents who are green card holders if they commit crimes of moral turpitude. I'm Wayne Cabot, ABC News.
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16: Low 70s with showers today. Your KNOX 5-day forecast follows the news. Good afternoon. Here are your latest stories. A Grand Forks man is working to overturn his conviction for killing his friend. Donald Bartlett's attorney wants the North Dakota Supreme Court to declare a mistrial after he was found guilty of manslaughter in the October 2024 death of Tony Keel. His legal team says prosecutors unfairly biased jurors at trial, including by referencing past drug use and testimony from a witness who called Bartlett a bully. He was sentenced in December to 10 years in prison and maintains he acted in self-defense. All True Health System President Dr. Joshua Deer, one of three finalists for a position on the North Dakota State Board of Higher Education. A nominating committee forwarded his name and two others to Governor Kelly Armstrong to fill the seat when Danita By's term ends June 30th. Minnesota continues to rank among the top states for Lyme disease cases. Dr. David Pearson with the University of Minnesota Medical School says deer ticks can be found almost anywhere, including backyards. He advises checking for ticks after spending time outdoors and watching for a ring-shaped rash around a bite. And state leaders emphasizing the importance of attracting more students to higher education after data showed about 41% of high school graduates declined to pursue it following the 2023-2024 school year. That's down 6% from 6 years ago. This look at news is brought to you by Botzer Garage. I'm Jennifer Leverenz, KNOX News.
0: Thank you, Jennifer. Our next update from the KNOX Newsroom will be at 4:30. 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That's what's outside the KNOX studio right now. 71 degrees, variable winds to 20. Tonight, a few showers or storms through the area with a low of 51, westerlies to 15. On Wednesday, lingering showers with a high of 70. And Thursday, partly sunny with a high of 76. On Friday and Saturday, it warms up a little bit more with a few storms, highs being 75 to 80. Up to 1 inch of rain in spots. 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

0: afternoon. This is Aaron McWilliams. You guess it. It's good to be with you this afternoon. The Supreme Court starting to release some major decisions this week. Not yet. We got a couple of them this week. One of them particularly we were just talking about regarding property taxes and the right to and what it means of fair market value. Essentially, there was a Michigan couple that fell behind on their taxes to the tune of about $2,200. The county took it over, sold it at auction for like $76,000 when their house was appraised and should have sold for about $196,000. The couple brought it up to all the way up to the Supreme Court, tried to get it back, and they lost in a 9-0 decision today. The Supreme Court solidified the fact that a county who sells a property at an auction with all the boxes checked and is done right in the right way does count as fair market value, regardless of what the house next to it of identical size, shape, color, and quality may have sold for. So that's kind of interesting. That, of course, always sparks the property tax debate that we were, you know, that we always love on this station. We always love to complain about our property taxes. It's almost like a hobby. You know, complaining about property taxes in Grand Forks is, you know, it's kind of like complaining about the weather when it's 20 below zero. It's kind of like that. It's kind of the thing that you complain about, but you realize there's just not a whole lot you can do about it. And finally, when a thing comes up to do something about it, we fight about it, we're talking about it, and then you realize, ah, crap, I lost. I still got to pay my doggone property taxes. And so then, you know, around goes the conversation over and over again. Will it ever get fixed? I guess to even say that it has to get fixed, we'd have to acknowledge that there is a problem in the first place. I don't know that there's obviously, rather, I don't think there's enough of us that recognize it's a problem. Or you're too afraid of a solution. You're just so terrified. I think that was the whole problem on that last abatement of property taxes. You know what? Last year, we voted on this. It was going to be all right. We're going to do this thing. Or 2 years ago, whenever it was, I lose track of time. You know, the days just keep going by faster and faster. And I've learned as I've gotten older, the days seem to go faster. I mean, is it the fact that the days get shorter the older you get? Is that how this works? Years are now starting to tick by like months used to earlier in my life. That's the way it feels. But we had an opportunity and we talked about it endlessly at that time. Was it the fact that there was too many people who were afraid that they didn't have a, quote, real plan in place to make up the difference and you're afraid of it without actually realizing the fact that you got to do one thing before you do the other thing? I mean, we talked about that at the time. Texter writes in at 775-5559, says that if someone buys a $100,000 car, should they pay the same tax as someone that buys a $20,000 car? They both do the same thing. All right? That's a consumption tax. But here's a, you know, so no, I don't believe they should actually have, they should pay the same thing. Since they do the same thing. Because that's a transient piece of profit. That's a transient thing. I think there's a difference between a car and real property, real estate. I see a difference there. Here's something I don't like. I don't like the fact that you can buy a $100,000 car or truck, whatever it is, pay your $7,500 in taxes on that, on that truck, and then turn around and sell it for, we're going to say, $50,000 a couple of years later, 5-10 years later, whatever it sold it for, $50,000. And the poor chap that buys it at $50,000 still has to pay, $3,700 in taxes for that same vehicle. You already paid the taxes on it. How many times do you want to pay the taxes on the same vehicle over and over and over again? That's something when you talk about cars that doesn't make any sense to me at all. That doesn't compute in my head. how is it that I buy a vehicle and that the taxes have already been paid on, and I buy the vehicle and then I got to go back and pay more taxes on that? That's something that doesn't compute. 775-5559. Texter writes in and says, I wonder what the county had the property value on their taxes. Well, that was kind of the question. But what the Supreme Court cited on was that a fair market value could be the auction. That was really the entire question on that Supreme Court case, is what makes up, quote, the fair market value of a house. If the house, you know, right next door to it, same age, quality, quantity, and all those things, it's an identical house, sold for $194,000, you would have a pretty good assumption that you can get within a few thousand dollars of that equal house. What the Supreme Court said in today's ruling that was just released is that what constitutes a fair market value is an auction, as long as it's advertised and done in the right way, according to the laws of the land. That constitutes a fair price. So I don't think it matters what they put as the property, as what that value of the property that they listed on for their taxes. I don't think that has any computation on it at all. What the plaintiff was going after was the Fifth Amendment. What is the Fifth Amendment? That's when it talks about the unnecessary burdens and penalties. And so they were looking at that as a penalty, is saying, well, we took almost $125,000 penalty because the county auctioned it off in the way that they did, and they weren't happy with that at all. 775-5559. Caller, go ahead. You're on the air.
1: My question is how did the county get to have the ownership of it to put it up for sale?
0: Well, because the couple refused, or didn't refuse, they didn't pay their property taxes, and it got foreclosed on.
1: Well, pay your property taxes.
0: That's an easy solution. Or sell your house before the county has an opportunity to do it for you.
1: Sounds to me like they were trying to make a statement about taxes, and it kind of blew up in their face.
0: I think there's more to it than that. I mean, to be fair, what I represent is a gross simplification, right? Because there's always, to get to a Supreme Court level, there's always a lot of nuances behind that. And I didn't actually take the time to read the Supreme Court opinion. So what I present to you, please understand, is a simplification of the facts of the case.
1: Well, number one rule: never take on somebody who buys ink by the barrel, which the government does, because they will have unlimited funds to do what they're going to do to you. And if you're like me, you have limited funds to fight them. So, yeah, I don't like to pay property taxes. I hate all taxes. But, you know, I'm not going to do something stupid and lose my house over it.
0: Yeah.
1: I mean, come on. Let's, wake up and smell the marijuana or something. I don't know.
0: Yeah. So. Thanks for the call. 775-5559. I think the other fact in the case is that this particular couple was looking, that they were trying to use an exemption of sorts, and that county didn't recognize it as an exemption. And I think they were actually disputing whether or not they actually owed the $2,200-something. And then they eventually lost that battle with the county, and now they lost their battle with the Supreme Court. And so they're just done, and now they're just out. So 775-5559. Another texter writes in and says, another thing to keep in mind is that your tax dollars are used to fight you in court by the country on the property tax issue. The government uses the might of the government with your tax dollars to fight against its citizens. Let that sink in. No, that makes sense. It's like, yes, my taxpayer dollars are going to fight me in court. That's great. I paid for the other side's attorneys. Isn't that fantastic? I love that. You know, I was thinking about this case. I don't know the name on the case, but the fellow that's appealing his murder conviction, that came up in our news. He was appealing it. Where's that at? I'm gonna have to look through it. The fellow had gotten involved in an altercation, and he got convicted of murder, and he's appealing it now, and it reminds me of a court case I worked on. I've only worked on, by the way, one court case in my life. As kind of a consultant, and it happened to be a murder trial out in Williston. All right, it wasn't even a trial. We were going to take it to trial. And I went through hundreds of hours of body cam footage of all of it. And they were using a public defender. And this is when I was pursuing law school at the time. And I was still a legislator, and a public defender allowed me to help and needed some help on this case. It was a murder trial. And I uncovered so many inconsistencies within the detectives of Williston. I discovered all of these inconsistencies. I personally sat down and watched hundreds of hours. I went through all of the body cam footage, all of the pictures. I saw every shred of evidence that there was to see in that case. And we uncovered so much of that that we ended up doing a deposition with the detective there in Williston, that it really showed me that if you are going up against the state, what you need is somebody with time. And that's what you pay for with an attorney, is you pay for their time to actually sit there and go through it. In the end, there was not enough credible evidence that the state had, that the state attorneys of Williston had, to convict this guy. We were going to take it to trial, and they ended up settling for involuntary manslaughter and time served, and the gentleman was out before Christmas. And that's because I took the time to review all of the evidence. But it still stands to say is that when your tax dollars are going up against you, and you have to fight yourself, meaning your own money, your own tax dollars against it, you have to be able to have the resources to uncover every little shred of evidence, you know, and you have to be able to do that. And it's hard. And so I saw this case about this fella that is, I'm still looking for the news article as I'm clicking around. It's hard to talk and try to do it at the same time, but I was looking at it, and that's what I'm always reminded of. And so when we think about property taxes, and you're going after and the county is going after you, and they've got a dog on it, you know, it's like a dog after a bone. And I've been related. People have called me and told me I'm kind of like a dog that goes after a bone. I'm just not going to let go until I actually get the dog on bone, or like a dog that chases a car, but then doesn't really know what to do with it. My dog is like that, by the way. We were taking a walk the other day, and my dog, you know, you got this poor Amazon driver in this van, and she barely knows where she's going. You can tell it's a nice young lady, and my dog is chasing her aside, and I'm flagging her on. Come on, just pedal to the metal. Just keep going. And she stops. She comes to a full stop, and I'm like, hit my dog. I don't care. He deserves it. And the dog, you know, and the lady's like, just comes to a complete stop, and then she opens her door and gives him a treat. And it's like, yeah, thank you very much. You just taught my dog that he's going to chase every stupid vehicle that comes down expecting a treat. That didn't work at all. Just pedal to the metal. I digress, right? But when your taxpayer dollars are going after you because of your property taxes, you have to be able to have the time and understand the law, or be able to pay somebody that does to be able to fight your case. And that's with any legal proceeding against you. You have to be able to pay somebody, or yourself have to have the knowledge and the time to be able to go through every shred of evidence. And that's hard to do. And it's hard to do in a non-biased way as well. 775-5559. More to come right after this.
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5: If you're a livestock producer or if you sell your hay to anyone with horses, the one insect you cannot have in your field is the blister beetle. There are several different blister beetle species, some that are all black or gray, but the ones I see in our area are most often big, long, and narrow with yellow and black stripes on their backs. The reason why you must control this insect, even if there's only just one in the field, is blister beetles contain cantharidin, which is an extremely lethal poison to some animals, especially horses. However, in other animals and humans, the most common side effect is just blistering, which is where the name blister beetle comes from. Interestingly, the aphrodisiac Spanish fly is cantharidin. The reason why it's illegal, as you can imagine, is it can be lethal if you take too much. And if you're trying to control blister beetles on your farm, most insecticides will work just fine. I'm Darren Hefty.
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1: So when you're on the road again, you might, in some places, come across some AI cameras. And these cameras will take pictures of you. And if you don't have your seatbelt on, it might automatically send you a ticket. Based on your ID, that is going to use facial recognition and then try and send you pictures and tickets based on your facial recognition. AI. Just AI and all these cameras all over the place. Places are now reporting the fact that people are taking a baseball bat to them. That's the last image that camera sees, is the side angle of a baseball bat. I'm not a fan. I got to tell you, I'm not a fan of AI in law enforcement at all. You know, I mean, we're guaranteed a jury of our peers where, you know what, I want a conviction of my peers too. And an AI engine of algorithms is not, in fact, a jury of my peers. That's not how that works. And I'm waiting. You know, right now we're talking about Supreme Court cases, you know, on a great number of things. There's a Supreme Court case that should come out later on this week. It's anticipated to come out this week on whether men can be in women's sports. And there's a likelihood, I'm told, or at least I read, that the Supreme Court might actually give a definition, finally, for the first time, of what a woman is. We've all been wondering. It's been the question on everybody's mind for years now. But now, the Supreme Court of the United States of America may actually tell us for the first time what a woman, in fact, is. I know. Breaking news, right? Breaking news. 775-5559. Texter writes, and it says, miss seeing what AI did to that poor lady that sat in Fargo jail for months. AI is not ready. It's good, but it's not good enough. But is AI ever going to be good enough? Ever? I forgot the name of the movie. I just saw it. Method. Is it Method? There's a movie that just came out a couple of months ago. I saw it in the theater, and then we ended up watching it at the house. Whereas this whole AI court, with all these cameras that you have, that this, the whole premise of the movie is that this AI court and this former detective is convicted of killing his wife, and he's strapped to a chair, and he has like 2 hours to prove to this AI judge that he didn't kill his wife. If you haven't, I've got to see the name of the movie. Of course, I bring it up without the information for you, but it's a great movie. And I won't spoil the end for you, but it's a really good example of where this could go. 775-5559. Dexter writes in and says, Aaron, don't you have to agree, though, that AI cameras are unconstitutional as you cannot confront your accuser? 100%. Yeah, I do agree with that. I do absolutely agree with that. Absolutely. And I'm waiting. You know that these are going to be Supreme Court cases coming up and, you know, maybe working their way through the system right now. I don't think any evidence generated by an AI anything automatically through an algorithm should ever be admissible in court. Ever. If a camera took it and based off of some algorithm of what it thinks you did, then be able to make charges based on what an artificial intelligent algorithm thinks a person did? No, that's not justice. I don't see that as keeping our society safe in the least. I think that's an overstretch that has no business at all in our society. 775-5559. Caller, you're on the air.
2: Say, Aaron. Packer lady gave a good definition of what a woman is. There's only 8 days a month to get pregnant.
1: So, Texter writes in 775-5559 and says, but that's not just even AI cameras. That's also red light cameras or speed trap cameras. at least with speed trap cameras, I can see a distinction. I don't like those either. Don't think for a second I'm making a case for those. At least with a speed trap camera or a red light camera, you've got, okay, here's this, you know, here essentially, here's the stimulus, here's the response, okay? You've got an if-then statement that's just very clear and logical. I like that. Just keep it simple. I like that. We can talk about the constitutionality of that. We can talk whether or not it's a good thing or a bad thing. And I'll field both sides. But when it comes to some AI engine looking at your facial structure through your car and trying to make an identification on the human form compared to what it has in a database somewhere and then issues you a ticket or some kind of citation without ever double checking that evidence, without it ever touching a human hand, that's where I have a problem. When you have a vehicle that has crossed a red light, you can say, vehicle crossed red light at this time. Here's the license plate. Okay. Owner of the vehicle gets a ticket. I can understand that. I don't like it, but at least I can understand that. Texter writes in 775-5559 and helps me out with the name. The movie is Mercy with Chris Pratt. I said Method, and I knew it started with an M, Mercy. That's right, because it was talking about the Mercy Court. Look up that movie. If you want to see where AI can go horribly wrong and the absolute extent of what this thing can do in a science fiction style, I look at that movie and I'm like, how far out is that? Exactly how far out is that? Because there's a lot of things in that movie that I saw that I'm like, you know, maybe 5 years, maybe 10, maybe. I had an entire conversation with my truck today. And while I was having a conversation, I could tell that it went on the KNOXradio.com website and pulled up some information about my bio that exists on the KNOX website as me as a radio host, and then referenced that information back to me while I was talking. That happened to me today while driving to the studio. And I watched this movie, Mercy, and I'm like, yeah, we're not far off. 775-5559. More to come after this.
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3: Low 70s with showers today. Your KNOX 5-day forecast follows the news. Good afternoon. Here are your latest stories. The city of Grand Forks plans to bring the pilot request for redevelopment at Ray Richards Golf Course back for consideration by the Committee of the Whole July 13th. City Administrator Todd Feeland outlined the procedure for the meeting of the Committee of the Whole Monday night, which touched on what the request for redevelopment will be.
4: It needs 20 years at least, and I would say close to 100%, if not 100%. Yeah. I think what will come back is a 20-year and something less than 100%. It'll be in the upper quartile, which you have reviewed and approved.
3: For the project to receive a 20-year pilot or anything longer than 5 years, the project must have the approval of three boards. A Detroit Lakes man facing threats of violence charges after prosecutors say he called Becker County Dispatch and threatened to kill officers. 32-year-old Caleb Fellini was arrested at his home by the Becker County SWAT team last Friday after surrendering. He was already on release in a separate case in which he allegedly fought with and tried to disarm officers. Minnesota health insurers seeking double-digit rate increases for 2027, which could be at least 13% for some policies. Final rates expected by October 1st. And the U.S. Senate approving legislation to allow federal funding to preserve the Theodore Roosevelt Presidential Library. This look at news brought to you by Radium. I'm Jennifer Leverenz, KNOX News.
1: 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Next update from the KNOX Newsroom will be at 5:02. 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It's currently 73 degrees outside the studio. We've had some showers and storms come through the area earlier this morning. Winds variable to 20. Tonight, look out for a few more showers or storms with a low of 51, westerlies to 15. On Wednesday, lingering showers with a high of 70. Thursday, partly sunny with a high of 76. Friday and Saturday, a few more storms in the area with highs reaching 75 to 80, up to 1 inch of rain in spots. That's Mark Cuban's forecast throughout the day. 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

0: waiting on the world to change. And sometimes when that world changes, it's not always for the best. What do you think about these AI cameras? What do you think about either these speed cameras or the red light cameras or the cameras that try to then look at you through your windshield and tell who you are and then issue you a citation, say, for using your cell phone while you're driving when you're not supposed to, or not wearing your seatbelt? 775-5559. Caller, go ahead. You're on the air.
1: Fighting Sioux forever.
0: All right. Keep fighting, man. What do you got for me?
1: Well, your news department, Canada Woods has got a damn good news department. Their vocabulary is very understandable, which is a good trait in the news business. You know what I mean?
0: Yeah, that would make sense. You know, because if we had a news department that spoke Antarctican, we would have a really hard time with that.
1: Right.
0: Or Swahili, even. I mean, I wouldn't even understand Swahili.
1: You know what we got here? We got a failure to communicate. And let me tell you something. We got trouble right here in River City, right here in Grand Forks. It starts with a P and it ends with a T. It's called pilots. P-I-L-O-T-S. Yes, trouble right here in River City, right here. Now, why, Aaron, does it take three taxing entities to pass something? Now, President Trump would probably say, a judge should not overturn a president's decision, right? That's what President Trump would say.
0: He'd probably say something like that.
1: Can overturn my decision.
0: Unless, of course, a president's decision was simply wrong and illegal, then it's the duty of the judiciary to overturn such decisions.
1: Okay. All right. I agree. Now, pilots, three taxi entities got to prove everything. Is that too much in a mid-sized town like Grand Forks? Is Grand Forks a city even? You think Grand Forks is a city?
0: Yes, it's a city. When you talk about three taxing entities that have to approve something, what you're saying is you're looking at if they wanted to approve a 20-year pilot across all things, then you have to. The city of Grand Forks can approve a 5-year pilot on behalf of the other taxing entities, okay?
1: Right.
0: But if they wanted a full 20-year pilot, then it has to go through the other taxing entities. Because, you know, that's the way the law's written. I don't even like the fact that that the city of Grand Forks can approve a 5-year pilot and then force the county to abate their taxes, too. I don't think that's right.
1: Right. So, to end the call here, can you give me a P?
0: P.
1: Can you give me an I?
0: I.
1: Can you give me an L?
0: L.
1: Can you give me a PP? Pilot.
0: Pilot. All right. Thanks for the call. 775-5559. And we appreciate all calls. Even that one. I even appreciate that one. Texter writes in, what is a woman? You know what? We're gonna wait. I think the Supreme Court's going to put an end to this. What is a woman? I really do. And just think, once we finally figure out what a woman is, then we can start the next debate. What is a man?

0: I never said you could spell. Oh. Yeah, you were just repeating letters. You were just repeating. That's no reflection on your intelligence whatsoever.
1: No, no, no. Please don't make me more intelligent than I am.
0: Yeah. So a simple explanation to him why three entities, taxing entities, would have to approve of such a big pilot. Okay. The county is broke. The county does not want to give tax breaks to people. They need every tax dollar they can get. So when you have the city, who seems to have more money than they know what to do with, hence all the pet projects, they don't yep. want to be told by the city or the school board, who wants more money all the time, that they have to give up money. I hope that makes sense to them. And I'm sure...
1: I've learned after doing this job for a couple of years? You can explain something to somebody in the most elementary way possible. And I can lay out an argument from A, B, C, all the way to Z. I can lay out a brilliant argument. I can give you all of the facts. I can read the law. And if you choose not to understand, that's on you.
0: No, you're absolutely right. I mean, the stuff that people adhere to, even when they know they're wrong, they have been corrected 100 times and they still adhere to something that they know is false. They can hear a guest on here, whether it's the mayor or city council, somebody tell them something isn't so, and they'll go back to the, you know, bad mouthing them and saying it isn't true.
1: What yeah. they said. That's
0: It's baffling sometimes.
1: It is. It is. Thanks. I appreciate the call. 775-5559. Texter writes in, and where is it at? There's a couple. One texter writes in, what is a woman? All right. We knew that was coming. Another texter writes in and says, when the seatbelt law was enacted, it was advertised as never going to be a primary reason for a traffic stop. All lies. That's what the texter says, not me. I remember when the traffic law came up in the North Dakota legislature in 2019, and I stood on the floor of the House of Representatives, voted against that thing, and I spoke against it. It's like, and one of the arguments I made was the fact that, okay, we have police officers, I mean, among many, many arguments, okay? And we can go through that and we can have a whole debate and conversation about it if you like. But one of the arguments that I brought up that hadn't been mentioned was that we have police officers who are risking their lives standing on the side of the interstate. And people are driving by 80, 85 miles an hour now. This is before the speed limit increased. 85 miles an hour and standing feet with, you know, within feet from them. And we're asking our police officers to notice if somebody's wearing a seatbelt and then pull them over and put their own lives at risk. So because that person risked getting hurt if they got in a crash, we were going to necessarily put somebody else's life at risk because they could have gotten hurt if they got in a crash. That just doesn't make any sense to me. I don't understand. That's where the whole thing just breaks down. Well, it's not safe, okay? And it's not safe for an officer to stand on the side of the road and tell somebody it's not safe. That's like climbing up a one-legged ladder. You know, if somebody's standing and balancing on a one-legged ladder and the guy climbs up on the one-legged ladder and says, hey, it's not safe up here. Says, yeah, no duh. So why'd you come up here? I just don't understand that whole argument at all. Texter writes in, 775-5559, says, why are conservatives so obsessed with LGBTQ and trans issues? In the end, who cares what other people do? I do. I care. You know why I care? Because you are trying to force me to accept something that is not true. That's it. It's very simple. If you go around telling me that the sky is black and you want me to agree with you that the sky is black, I'm just not going to do it. But this whole push on the things that are not true, you're just trying to force us to accept a lie. And there's a lot of conservatives, myself included, who don't want to base our life accepting or being forced to accept something we know as not being true. Now, I can get into a whole philosophical conversation.

0: conversation about this, you know, going more into Darwinism and evolution and things like this. I can talk about Platonic philosophy for you, but I don't really think that's the argument that you're looking for. I really don't. Bottom line is, don't try and change a fact, a biological fact. Here's a very simple argument for you on why I believe trans issues and things like that, the LGBTQ issues, aren't even constitutional. Here's a very easy, logical argument for you. Like it or not, love it or not, pick it apart, that's up to you. Call in, call me an idiot, that's fine. That just makes good radio. I enjoy that. Okay. Bottom line. Declaration of Independence references natural law. Law of nature and of nature's God. It references it like 3 or 4 times. It references God and natural law. What is natural law? It means things that happen naturally. Things that are naturally against the human person. Okay? Our Constitution was based on that. Was based on the understanding of the Declaration of Independence and of natural law. It is not natural that a man will shift over to being a woman and vice versa. That's not natural. That means I don't see the whole LGBTQ plus minus divided by sign as being a constitutional issue by itself. 775-5559. Texter writes in and says, how is someone forcing you to accept an untrue thing? If I want to run around saying I'm 6'8", that's my business. No, it's not. I'm clearly not that tall. What I believe is on me. What you believe is on you. No, it does matter. If you put on a license that you're 6'8 and you're only 5'2", that's a difference. That's just a lie. That does affect things. If I'm trying to identify you and you identify as 6'8", but you're not, and if I'm trying to describe you as a person of interest or simply as a dude that I did business with, I would be lying. That's, if you want me to accept your identity as being 6'8", and then I'm trying to say, hey, I met this really nice fella. I sold a car to him. I sold some wood to him with my sawmill. He was around 6'8". I would be lying. I don't care if that's how you identify. I would be lying. You are asking me to go against my moral convictions that I don't want to lie to people. 775-5559. Caller, go ahead. You're on the air.
1: Yeah, so, I mean, totally in agreement and in support of your last statement. I think where people get confused is it's not, I mean, you know, for some of us, it's the fact that, yeah, we're lying, and that's not something that, you know, we're okay with restating because it's not the truth. But the problem is that once you bring that into federal law, it's a very slippery slope. Okay.
0: It's not even a slippery slope. It's just a dumb slope. It's a cliff.
1: Right.
0: If you change, if you try to change your birth certificate and say you're something you're not, it's just not accurate. It's just a lie.
1: So, and where does it stop? Right. Like, so if you're biologically, physically, everything female, but you identify as a male, then what's to say that I can't walk in someplace and say I identify as a tiger? Right? Like, where do you stop? If there's no scientific, biological backing to this, it's not true. It's if that's how you want to be, you know, referred to, fine. If that's your preference, that's fine.
0: No, but I'm not even going to do that. If you want to be referred to, look, I'm sorry. If you want to be referred to as a purple alien, I won't. you can't make me lie to you.
1: Right. And what I'm saying is even for the people who aren't, you know, super like, you know, in your opinion, you know, that it's just wrong all across the board. But even for other people who are like, I don't really care what you do in your own life. The problem lies is once you bring that into a law, like I said, it's a slippery slope. And where does it end? Okay. Can I walk into a bar as an 18-year-old and say I identify as 21? No. So where do we stop it?
0: Yeah. You know, and I appreciate it. I appreciate the call, and I appreciate these arguments. 775-5559. Texter writes, and it says, I don't need you to accept how I identify myself. You can call me whatever you want. No, I can't call you whatever you want. You see, that's another lie. I can't actually call you whatever you want. If I called you any list of names that our society has deemed inappropriate, you would call me out for hate crimes. So apparently I cannot call you whatever you want or whatever I want. I can't. If I do that, you're going to have my head. You're going to call my boss. I can't. I mean, I guess freedom of speech. Yeah, I can say whatever I want. But we do this to ourselves and we say, well, it's all about me. It's not. It's not all about you. Because you live in a greater society. And I don't think it's right that you lie to yourself. If I wanted to call myself a 53-year-old female, I think that's idiotic. And I would hope somebody tells me that. If I just wanted to call myself a woman, I'm not. And I hope that our culture is able to look at me and says, no, you're clearly a dude. I mean, you're barely a man, but, you know, that's the equipment there. But I hope that we live in a culture, and I don't think we do anymore. I don't think we actually live in a culture that's brave enough to look at somebody and say, yo, you need to kind of get this back together, okay? I know you're going through a hard time, but you're not a woman. You're not. I understand you like women. I understand you like the way women look. I understand you like the way women dress. So do I. But I'm not a woman. And I think we need a culture that's brave enough to say that. I think as a culture, we've become so wrapped up in this idea of not offending people that now suddenly you can't, by the fear of not offending people, we've actually lost our freedom of speech. 775-5559. More to come right after this.
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0: Good afternoon. This is Aaron McWilliams. You know, it's funny how we just kind of circle back around the topics. You know, every couple of weeks, every couple of months, we just find ourselves kind of recycling the same topics. It's not by intention, I assure you. It's really not by intention. I actually hope to try and bring new material every time I come on the air, and I don't know that I always succeed, but I try. I do appreciate. I sent a private message to that texter, you know, and I do appreciate. By the way, anytime somebody texts in, I might get very passionate about something, and I do. You've heard me get passionate about things. I appreciate every time somebody texts in or calls in that has a different viewpoint than mine. I really do. It's valuable to our community. It's valuable to this station. And by the way, it makes for a lot better radio. So please, I encourage you to do so. If you disagree with me, please, please text in. Please call in. 775-5559. Texter writes, and it says, what I think you miss is if conservatives would just ignore the LGBTQ trans business, it would be such a big deal. It wouldn't be such a big deal. I have friends that have a trans child. I have my opinions, and I keep them to myself. It's their business. In the end, it doesn't make a bit of difference what they choose to do. That child is still a good kid and not hurting anyone. I understand that viewpoint. I do. I don't agree with the viewpoint, but I understand a viewpoint that says what I do in the privacy of my own home is my business and it doesn't hurt anybody else. I think it hurts the kids. You want to ask me who I think it hurts? I think it hurts the kids. I really do. 775-5559. We've got about 30 seconds left to the top of the hour. Caller, go ahead.
1: Hi. Here's how I handle this kind of situation. I can often tell when someone is a trans person, but I acknowledge everybody the same way, call them nice names like thank you, sweetheart, things like that, because that's my cultural background from the South. And I just treat everyone the same. That's how we should handle it. It's none of my business what sexual orientation they are.
0: Well, and I think there's truth there. I mean, and there's a difference of saying, yes, I understand it. It doesn't mean be mean to people. And I think that's a big difference. We can disagree on whether it's a good thing or bad thing. We can agree that it's good to be nice to everybody. I'm Aaron McWilliams. More to come after the top of the hour.
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6: This is your Sports Vape summer forecast. Looking ahead, we're seeing temperatures in the 80s. Lake weekends approaching from the west. 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
7: ABC News, I'm Wayne Cabot. For the first time, the Senate has said no to President Trump's war in Iran.
8: On this motion, the yeas are 50, the nays are 48. The concurrent motion is agreed to.
7: The resolution already cleared the House, but the White House says it has no significance because there are no hostilities. Yet, President Trump is asking for another $80 billion on top of the nearly $30 billion the Pentagon says has already been spent, Trump calling it a very cheap price to pay to stop a nuclear Iran, and says Iran would be wise to allow nuclear inspectors. Telling a crowd in Pennsylvania today,
9: if Iran's reasonable, if they're smart, otherwise we'll have to finish the job, which will take about maybe less than a week.
7: The Supreme Court rules that if you lose your house in a tax sale, you are not owed fair market value from the government. Sell-off in tech stocks. The NASDAQ fell 2.2%. S&P down 1.4% today. This is ABC News. Voters care more about protecting public health than lower food prices, says a Fox News poll, a viewpoint shared by Republicans, Democrats, and Independents. Voters today are being heard in Utah and three East Coast primaries, South Carolina, Maryland, New York. President Trump visiting Mack Truck in Pennsylvania's Lehigh Valley is claiming credit for the election results in the California governor's race for Steve Hilton after a long wait for the mail-in votes to get counted.
9: Over the next week, he was definitely going to lose, but the U.S. attorney called, "We want to check your votes." About an hour after the call, "Ladies and gentlemen, Mr. Hilton has won." So had I not made that call, Steve Hilton would right now be looking, watching the election from home.
7: He'll face off against Democrat Javier Becerra in the fall. Meta not commenting on a report in the New York Times that it's building an app similar to Polymarket and Kalshi. I'm Wayne Cabot, ABC News.
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10: Low 70s with showers today. Your KNOX five-day forecast follows the news. Good afternoon. Here are your latest stories. The city of Grand Forks plans to bring the pilot request for redevelopment at Ray Richards Golf Course back for consideration by the Committee of the Whole July 13th. City Administrator Todd Feland outlined the procedure for the meeting of the Committee of the Whole Monday night, which touched on what their request for redevelopment will be.
11: It needs 20 years at least, and I would say close to 100%, if not 100%. Mm-hmm. I think what will come back is a 20-year and something less than 100%. It'll be in the upper quartile, which you have reviewed and approved.
10: For the project to receive a 20-year pilot or anything longer than 5 years, the project must have the approval of three boards. A Detroit Lakes man facing threats of violence charges after prosecutors say he called Becker County Dispatch and threatened to kill officers. 32-year-old Caleb Fellini was arrested at his home by the Becker County SWAT team last Friday after surrendering. He was already on release in a separate case in which he allegedly fought with and tried to disarm officers. Minnesota Health Insurer is seeking double-digit rate increases for 2027, which could be at least 13% for some policies. Final rates expected by October 1st. And the U.S. Senate approving legislation to allow federal funding to preserve the Theodore Roosevelt Presidential Library. This look at news brought to you by Radium. I'm Jennifer Leverenz, KNOX News.
0: Thank you, Jennifer. Our next update from the KNOX Newsroom will be at 5:30. 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That might be today's high. We had some showers, some storms earlier today. We have variable winds to 20. As we move into tonight, we'll probably have a few more showers, a few more storms with a low of 51. Westerlies to 15. On Wednesday, lingering showers with a high of 70. Thursday, partly sunny skies with a high of 76. On Friday and Saturday, there's a few storms still rolling around out there with the highs of 75 to 80, up to 1 inch of rain in spots. That's Mark Ewan's forecast throughout the day and severe weather information first brought to you by Steamatic. 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

0: Good afternoon. This is Aaron McWilliams. I appreciate you hanging out with me this afternoon, even if I make you mad. Even if I make you mad or I offend you, I appreciate you anyway. And anything I say, please know that somehow in my twisted brain, it's actually done out of love. It may not seem that way, but it is because I love you. It truly is. The texter writes in, we're talking about, let me set the stage for you, I'm sorry. So the texter set the stage, Aaron, and then read the text. You see, sometimes I have to give myself instructions. I don't always listen. All right, so we talked about a number of things in the last hour, in the last 2 hours. And that old topic of LGBTQ identification stuff popped up again. I didn't intend for it to. It wasn't really my intention, guys. But this kind of stuff just kind of keeps bubbling up to the surface. And the reason it's bubbling up to the surface, if you're just joining us, is because the Supreme Court of the United States is going through some of these issues right now. And there's a chance, for the first time in humanity, or at least in law in the United States, we might figure out what a woman is. It's a question. No, the real question trying to be decided upon in the Supreme Court is whether men can be in women's sports. And that, of course, brings up all the juicy topics. The texter writes in. I see I've got a call. You can hold on just a second. Let me roll in. Texter writes in at 775-5559. It says, Aaron, in your opinion, is this gender identification with the LGBT community a mental illness? That would be referencing the old Diagnostic Statistical Manual of Mental Disorders, the first edition that came out like in the early 80s or late 70s. I forgot exactly when. I actually see it a little bit different. I'll try and lay this out. I probably won't do a good job, but I'm going to try. I've tried this before. So the argument that you hear with the whole identification, trans identification thing is that there's a difference between gender identity and gender biology. And so they're trying to, so part of that ideology, if you believe that, then you believe that the way that you feel on the inside is different from the way that you are on the outside. As a conservative, the way that I view the world, and many, many people view the world, is that you can't actually separate those things. And when I look through history, through like a philosophical and theological history, it reminds me of an old heresy against the Catholic Church called the Albigensians. And what that meant was, you know, spirit good, body bad, meaning that there's two parts of you. And Thomas Aquinas kind of came around in the 1300s or some era like that. Don't quote me on my dates. I'm not a theologian or a historian. But anyway, this philosopher and theologian by the name of Thomas Aquinas came around, along with St. Dominic at the time, and tried to fight back some of this and really established a framework to clarify, no, there are not two sides of you. There's only one you. There's just one you. There's not the way I feel and the way I am. There's not a good part of me and a bad part of me. There's just me. That's all there is. And so this idea in the LGBT community that there's two parts of you, it's kind of a harken back to that old heresy, to this old philosophy that there are two parts. And so when you ask, why are you so against it? I think there's something deeper there that we say, no, there's not two parts of me. There's only one me. Like it or not, there's only one me. And I'm trying to make him better every day. That's the clearest issue I can give. 775-5559. Caller, go ahead. You're on the air.
1: Yeah, so you were talking about earlier about a real man, what a real man was?
0: Yes, I'm trying to figure it out myself.
1: Yeah, well, a real man is the one who takes the big girl home from the bar and then stays for breakfast.
0: No.
1: Yes.
0: No. No.
1: Yep.
0: No.
1: Uh-huh.
0: You see, yeah. And that's a problem. That's a problem in our culture. If you think that's what a real man is, man, you are messed up. That is messed up, brother.
1: Well. Okay, buddy.
0: All right. Messed up, my friend. If you think a real man is somebody that just goes out and gets a woman and takes her for breakfast as like some kind of trophy, no. That is messed up, and that's one of the things that's wrong in our society. 775-5559. Caller, you're on the air.
2: Fighting Sioux forever.
0: All right. What do you got?
2: Yeah. Well, you were wondering if people would agree with you or forgive you. I forgive you. Just think of this, Aaron. Just think of the things that God has to forgive. Well, man, he can forgive with a lot of things, that man.
0: Yeah, that's true. That's a good point.
2: Anyway, I don't think Ryan was talking about you at 1 o'clock, but I'll ask you. Talk about the guy who goes out for supper with his wife.
0: Okay.
2: And leaves his phone number with the good looking waitress. Now, I'm sure that wasn't you, right? He was not talking about you, was he?
0: No. I haven't done that.
2: So the waitress gets a number and calls the guy and figures out that she says, "Weren't you just in here with your wife?" Yeah. Well, so what? How'd that conversation go? I'm trying to remember.
0: Yeah, I heard part of that. I caught the very tail end of that. You know, that's where it becomes this game of conquest, right? Yeah. And it is just like this fellow that just called. Right, as in, now a real man is somebody who goes out and gets a big lady and keeps her for breakfast. No, it's not. That's the dumbest thing I've heard all day. Because the whole idea behind this, okay, is that you can go out and a woman is a conquest to you. A woman is not a conquest. A woman is a gift to you. And by the way, if you want to get a little biblical on it, she was, when God made a woman, he looked and says, it is very good. Men, when he created us, he said, yeah, it's all right. He said, it's good. But when read Genesis, he said when he created woman, it is very good. And I look at my wife and I agree. 775-5559. Dexter writes in, it says, my neighbors that I visit with frequently have the same opinion as you. I choose to look at it this way. Is the LGBTQ trans lifestyle sinful? Yes, I would say. He says, probably. Is it sinful to murder someone? Yes. Are either of those unforgivable? No. I'm not God. Since I'm not God, I can't be the one to judge people on how they sin, especially as a sinner myself. Yes. No, you see, this is where we'll disagree, okay? Is that you'll look at it from your point of view, if I'm summarizing correctly, and correct me, okay? From your point of view, then, you're looking at it and says, since I'm not God and I am a sinner, I can't judge you. Well, but we can. Okay? I mean, think about the woman at the well. Okay? We see the woman at the well, and, you know, where Jesus is going to get some water, and she says, you know, go down to your husband, and says, I can't. That's right. You've been married like a dozen times. But what he actually says to her is, go and sin no more. He doesn't say, all right, well, have fun with that. He actually says, go and sin no more. I think it's incumbent upon us to actually point out some each other's sins and hold each other to a higher standard. If we're not holding each other to a higher standard, or we're just scared to hold, we're scared to offend somebody because we pointed out their sin, I think that's a problem on two fronts. One, you're afraid to actually be called out for your sin, and two, you're afraid to actually offend somebody. I think that's a twofer. But I think that's a challenge in our society, is that we've decided that there are things that we're just not going to call out. There are dumb and stupid things that I do, and I regularly confess them in confession, and to my wife, and there are dumb and stupid things my wife does. And she apologizes to me, and she goes to confession, and we try and get better. But just because I do dumb and stupid things and you do dumb and stupid things doesn't mean you shouldn't say, yo, Aaron, when you do that to your wife, it really upsets her and you shouldn't do it. You know what? Maybe if somebody actually called me out, maybe it'd be a little better for me. 775-5559. Caller, you're on the air.
3: Beautiful, Aaron. You're nailing it. Bottom line is they don't want to, quote unquote, judge somebody else, because then they're now looking at their own lives and they don't want to repent. They don't want to be a Christian. They don't want to serve God. They don't want to be a disciple of Christ. They want to say they are, get whatever accolades they can from it, but continue in their sin. Therein lies the problem. But here's a bigger problem. If you look at Ezekiel 33 and 34, the ones, and this is a wonderful thing, the ones who are really going to be paying for all those individuals that are taught, you know, oh, don't judge, love, God is love, God loves all, they're now going to be judged not only for their sins, but they're going to be judged for all the people that have, you know, are now dying and being persecuted because they remain in their sins because of this lie. He's very clear. God is very clear in this. And he says that that blood will be on those pastors' heads, those shepherds' heads, where it needs to be. Because I get so sick and tired of hearing these churches talk about, you know, you can be a Christian and be LGBT. No, no, you can't. You can be a Christian and you can believe in abortion. Nope, that is a 100% lie that's going to cast you into hell. There's no repentance. And as long as there's no repentance, there's no salvation. So all those people out there saying that, understand and hear the word of God. The way you get salvation is repenting. If there is no repentance, you have no salvation. If you continue your sin, continue to go back to your sin, then there's never been repentance and there's no salvation. And God forbid. I'd rather tell you that you're in trouble. I'd rather tell you not to do something. You'll change. Say, well, I hope you're okay, and walk away knowing that you're condemning yourself.
0: Yeah. You know, I think about it. I appreciate the call. I think about it as a culpability. If nobody actually tells you that what you're doing is wrong and you don't have an understanding of something that you're doing is wrong and hurtful to yourself and your family and other things, if you don't actually have an understanding of that, then you don't have a culpability of that. I can't blame you for that. If you're colorblind and you can't see the sky, that it's a beautiful blue sky, I can't blame you for that. You have no culpability on that. If you go around telling me the sky is gray, but it's a beautiful blue sky, but you're colorblind, well, you're wrong, but you just don't know. You just haven't seen the world through the lens by which I see. I understand that. I do. I understand that. But to then say, you're right, I guess the world is gray to you, which would be an accurate statement, but it would still largely be wrong. Because that fellow would look around going his whole life thinking that the sky is gray unless somebody told him otherwise. And I think that's where we are in our society. And that's when conservatives have a problem with our education system. Okay. And sometimes it's hard to even really put your finger on it. Sometimes it's really challenging to put your finger exactly on what's going wrong in our society and going wrong in the education and wrong in our politics. Sometimes that's really a fine tooth comb kind of thing to actually tease out the real argument and the real area of distinction that we disagree on. Sometimes that's the hardest possible thing, is to clearly state what we disagree on. That's really hard. We can use rhetoric all day. We can use emotion all day and talk about these things. But the real trick of the matter sometimes is teasing out where it is we actually genuinely disagree. And you know what's interesting is that when you have more of these conversations and you really start to tease out where that disagreement is, you realize that oftentimes it's actually a simple little tweak. Further up the chain, further up the decision chain, and somehow, because we disagreed here, then the teeny tiny little tweak, such as, can you feel one way and be another way, or can you only be one person? Can you just be one individual? That little decision way up the tree that we haven't ever thought about makes a trickle-down difference way further. And then you get a lot of emotions and a lot of religion involved in it, and a lot of politics and fireworks involved when what we really disagreed on really wasn't that significant way up the top. 775-5559. Texter writes in and says, last guy that called in sounds like he's well on his way to bring one home. Three sheets in the wind. That was a couple of calls ago, I think. Another texter writes in, because God makes the rules, we just bring them up. Well, God does make the rules. I mean, we can talk about that too. I mean, kind of more of a natural law argument. At least that's the way I like to look at it. You know, and you'll hear me talk about like natural law and the law of nature's God. And I do that because when I talk about things from those points of view, it actually takes away a Catholic argument. It takes away a Baptist or a Pentecostal or a Lutheran argument. And we're not actually talking theology then. Because I don't find those conversations to be very productive. When you start talking about nuances of theology, I actually don't find that to be very productive. I'd rather focus on a larger legalistic framework by which our entire lives are based on. 775-5559. More to come after the break.
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12: Here's your News Talk 1310 KNOX forecast. Chance of thunderstorms tonight, otherwise partly cloudy skies. Lows level off around 52. Winds out of the west, 5 to 10 miles an hour. Cloudy skies with a few peaks of sun tomorrow. Chance of thunderstorms, highs level off around 69. Partly cloudy.

0: So we find ourselves, again, talking about these hot-button kind of social issues. And, of course, I'm doing the McStash thing of trying to appeal to natural law and law of nature's God, as referenced in the Declaration of Independence and seen through through the eyes of normal, ordinary, responsible people, at least through the eyes of those people in 1776, coming up on 250 years, huh? So, Texter writes in at 775-5559, says, where are these laws of nature written, and what is responsible, and who is responsible for interpreting these laws of nature? Okay, now, so what you're trying to do is, that's called an appeal to an authority, because you're looking to say, okay, well, is there a written down message that I can appeal to that supports the basis of your argument, right? I mean, kind of like a body of law. Right. It's not going to be a civil law or a common law kind of thing. But think about it in this way. Does Newton's laws of motion before he wrote them down? Did they have to be written down in order for them to exist? No. You know, for every action, there is an opposite and equal reaction. Now, that's a law of physics, but did it have to be written down prior to that being true? No, that didn't actually have to be written down prior to being true. But if you look at the Declaration of Independence, look at the Constitution, that we have, that we're entitled by our Creator with certain unalienable rights. What does that mean? It means that we don't get these rights from government, right? The law, you know, the right to life, liberty, the pursuit of happiness, the property. So if you take the right to life, it means I have a right to live and you don't have a right to kill me. Now, do we actually have to put that in black and white somewhere for us to understand that? Or is that just one of those things that we can say as human beings, hey, I have a right to live and you have a, you know, and it may be wrong if you killed me. That's kind of a natural thing, okay? And if you don't believe that, please, I beg of you to get out of our country. Get out. Go find another country that if you don't believe that I have a right to life, to live, please leave our country. Or please conform, or please go find the nearest jail, because society at large needs to be protected from you. Liberty, I mean, we've talked about these things. But when that question comes up, is where does this natural law actually come from? Those are the things that exist naturally in nature. They don't have to be written down. And then I have to then ask you, do you feel that everything has to be written down and spelled out for you prior to you doing what is right? Because that's a whole different topic by itself. But I digress. Texter writes in and said, it's not our job to judge this argument. I'll read it. It's this argument, yes. It's not our job to judge. The Bible says, judge not lest you be judged. And Jesus said, let you who is without sin throw the first stone. He was letting us know to look at ourselves instead of judging others. Okay. Doesn't mean throw a stone, but if you're walking into incoming traffic, look, I don't want to tell you where to walk, but you're going to get hit by a car if you stand in the middle of the road. I'm not judging you. I'm just telling you like it is. There's a car coming and you're standing in the middle of the road. Should I not go out and go grab the person from the middle of the road? Should I not tell them, hey, by the way, this bright shining light coming at you head on at 80 miles an hour is a semi truck. It's a big old Mack truck, and you're about to be a fly on a windshield. It would be unchristian of me. It would be unhumane of me, let alone Christian, a Muslim, a Buddhist, or whoever you want. Okay, it would be wrong, just plain wrong, if, by the way, the fellow's about to get hit by a car and he doesn't see it because I better save his butt. Okay? That's not me judging and trying to tell him where to walk. It's me saying, it's me trying to save his life. There's a difference. And if I got to throw a rock to get the guy to move, that's probably a good thing. 775-5559. Caller, you're on the air.
1: That was beautiful. They just walked right into it, didn't they? Again, why do they say judge not lest you be judged? Because they don't follow the rest of the verse, right? And they don't want people judging their actions. But guess what? We're directed in 1 Peter chapter 4, verse 17. For it is time for judgment to begin with God's household. And if it begins with us, what will the outcome be for those who do not obey the gospel of God? That's a condemnation. But then more importantly, let's go back to Matthew chapter 7. Judge not, lest ye be judged. It keeps going. For whatsoever you judge, you will be judged. For whatsoever measure you meet, you will be met. If we're judging by the one standard, the morality standard that our founding fathers mentioned in all the founding documents many, many times over, even Jefferson, right? Then why are we now so opposed to it? Well, here's why. Because if you choose not to get engaged in the fight, if you choose to just let everybody do whatever they want and everything's gray and you know, yeah, that, he's got a penis, but you're going to call him a woman. If you choose all those things, they win. You've been propagandized not to stand up and take a stance. And what is this? There's an old saying, all it takes for evil to win is for good men to stand by and do nothing. Well, they're doing it.
0: Amen.
1: And now look what we've got.
0: Yeah.
1: Thanks, Aaron.
0: Hey, thanks for the call. 775-5559. Dexter writes in and says, does a murderer have a right to live? You're not going to like my answer. You're really not going to like my answer. I'm not sure I like my answer either. Just saying. We'll get to that right after the news. 775-5559. Keep the calls coming. Look forward to hearing from you.
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3: Showers in low 70s today. Your KNOX five-day forecast follows the news. Good afternoon. Here are your latest stories. All True Health System President Dr. Joshua Deer, one of three finalists for a position on the North Dakota State Board of Higher Education. A nominating committee forwarded his name and two others to Governor Kelly Armstrong to fill the seat when Danita Bai's term ends June 30th. Officials say May 2026 was the second biggest month of May in the state history for passenger boardings. The nearly 105,000 boardings last month was 2.4% lower than the record set in May 2025, a slight decline attributed to the suspension of Allegiant flights at Grand Forks and Minot airports. Devils Lake Regional Airport set a new record in May with more than 1,100 boardings. Minnesota Health Insurers seeking double-digit rate increases for 2027. Medica asking for an average of 13% on individual MinSure plans. Health Partners seeking 12%. Blue Cross Blue Shield seeking 10%. Final rates are expected by October 1st. North Dakota's Health and Human Services Department asking for public comment on Title V funding, which supports care for infants, children, and pregnant women. Goals include postpartum care, infant-safe sleep programs, healthy food access for children, adolescent mental health and special needs care. Comments can be submitted through July 10th. This look at news brought to you by Grand Cities Monument. I'm Jennifer Leverenz, KNOX News.
0: Thanks, Jennifer. Our next update from the KNOX newsroom will be at 6:02 tomorrow morning with Brian Michaels. 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Mark Cuban said it was only going to be 71, but, you know, we see 76 outside the studio. Variable winds to 20. A few showers, maybe even a storm rolls through the area tonight. Low of 51, westerlies to 15. On Wednesday, lingering showers with a high of 70. On Thursday, partly sunny skies with a high of 76. Friday and Saturday, a few more storms through the area with highs bringing 75 to 80 degrees, and all those showers could amount to about 1 inch of rain in certain spots. That's Mark Cuban's forecast throughout the day and severe weather information. 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

0: Good afternoon. Thanks for joining us this afternoon. It's been kind of a heated hour and a half or so, but it's fun. I actually really enjoy these kind of days because it you know, the community kind of gets out. We hear different points of view, and I love it. These, to me, these actually are productive days, and I feel like I did something today. You know, the texter, right? Well, okay. Before I take the text, let me go into the calls. Caller, go ahead. You're on the air.
1: May I answer that question? Does the murderer deserve to live? Was that the question?
0: That was the question. Go ahead.
1: So this question always kind of gets me a little bit. But
0: and thanks for bringing it back, by the way. I was going to read something else, and that had completely slipped my mind in like a minute and a half. And so I appreciate you bringing that back.
1: I want to see if you have the same philosophy I do. And this is probably going to irk some people, but for me, it goes based on intent. So if you set out to purposely kill somebody, like you have the intent to do it, like you are purposely seeking that activity, you know, serial killers would be a prime example.
0: Mm-hmm.
1: Or somebody who, you know, plans the crime down to the T, you know, knows that they're going to kill the person. There's no ifs, ands, or buts questions about it. Things like that. Yeah. Eye for an eye at that point. I don't have any problems with it because you intended to kill somebody. You planned it. You wanted to do it. You did every aspect of it, right? So why should you turn around and get to live your life, even if it is in the prison cell? Why should you get to do that? If you had the guts to take somebody else's life because you thought it was appropriate at the time, then pain with your life seems like the most minimal thing you could do at that point. Now, on the flip side of that, if it is an accidental death, if it is, you know, in a moment of passion, you know, if it's vehicular homicide because you had too much to drink, you know, things like that, even though that's a choice, it's still, you know, the intent isn't necessarily always there, right? So mm-hmm. I think sometimes it becomes a real definitive line. But for me, if you seek out to purposely do it and you show that you plan to do it, and, you know, that can be proven, yeah,
0: And I think there's a lot of people that agree with you, including my wife, by the way. I mean, my wife and I have an incredible marriage, and I'm incredibly blessed. And she's been on the air with me a number of times, and she would agree with you 100%. However, I can't. I don't. I'm actually in the camp that the death penalty is almost never acceptable. In our modern world right now, the death penalty is almost never acceptable. I think rewind the history, you know, rewind the clock a little bit when there was scarcity of food, when we couldn't guarantee someone's safety from an individual. I think it was okay at that time. But I think we'll say in modern America, we have good jails. We have food. We have those things. No, I'm actually against the death penalty in almost all cases. I appreciate the call. 775-5559. More to come right after this. I've got a commercial break, and then we'll pick that up. But that's actually where I'm at. I don't necessarily even like that, by the way, because, man, it'd be so much easier. I mean, it would so much easier. You got an evil person.

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1: Wheat markets under pressure on Tuesday with mixed action elsewhere in the trade. You're listening to the American Ag Network of Jesse Allen with this closing market update. Well, we saw spring wheat, the downside leader, followed closely by Kansas City HRW and Chicago wheat. As we saw in contracts in spring wheat, 18 to almost 25 cents lower. KC wheat down around 15 cents and Chicago wheat down about a dime. A higher U.S. dollar index may be at play, as we saw the dollar hit fresh 13-month highs on the day Tuesday. Tech stocks getting pummeled as well, especially chip makers like NVIDIA bearing the brunt of the sell-off, with the S&P and the NASDAQ under some pressure. So some of those outside market moves possibly at play as well. We did get down to some lows here around this $6 handle or breaking through it in some of these wheat contracts, and that may open us up to some downside chart concerns. Also, talk in the trade that France is selling wheat to China. Seemed like the market did not like that news either on the day Tuesday. Meantime, we saw corded soybeans relatively quiet on the session Tuesday, as we really didn't have a lot of fresh news to move the trade, and we held in there despite the pressure in the wheat complex. Really just a penny or so either side of unchanged, as weekly crop progress numbers held fairly steady for corn and soybeans here this week. Bean oil under a little bit of pressure with the falling crude oil market as well, as crude oil down around $72-$73 a barrel on Tuesday. In the livestock sector, we found a little bit of late selling in cattle futures, but not a bad day overall. Some of that selling might be attributed to the pressure in the stock market, while it was a mixed tone overall in the hog trade on Tuesday. Numbers next on the American Ag Network.
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1: Final numbers on Tuesday. July corn down 1 3/4, 409 3/4. December down 2 1/4, 437 1/4. July beans up 1 1/4, 1117. November up 0.25, 1141 3/4. Bean meal July up 310 a ton, 302.90. Bean oil July down 56 points, 7059. Chicago wheat July 10 3/4 lower, 586 3/4. December down 10 1/4, 613 3/4. Kansas City wheat July down 15 1/4, 618 1/4. December down 14 3/4, 639 1/2. Spring wheat July down 24 3/4, 588. December down 20 1/4, 641 1/4. Live cattle June down 67, 255.15. August down 135 at 246. Feeder cattle August 227 lower, 368.15. September down 185, 366.97. July hogs down 42, 94.22. 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That's Closing Markets. I'm Jesse Allen.

0: Good afternoon. I love that song. Yes, that's one of those songs that just always gives you a little tingle, you know, a little shiver up your spine. You know, coming up on 250 years for our great republic, our representative republic. So, you know, it's easy to look around and to point out all of those things that are wrong with our country. All of them. But one of the really cool things about looking out with all the soccer and everything going on today, what is it? The World Cup. That's right. All the World Cup today, and you see these Europeans come over, and they're like, "Wow, this place is a lot different. This place is a lot better than what we were told." Because it's always easy to look out at another place and say, "Wow, they've got it all together." It's always easy to look across your neighbor's house and they've got a beautiful new house and new cars and a beautiful family, and like, "Wow, they've got it all together." And then the next year, you know, the dad's moving out of the house and they're getting a divorce, and you know, and then they move, and it's easy to think things are always better somewhere else. And anytime I hear that song, God Bless the USA, boy, it really does give me that little shiver down my spine. And it's hard to know exactly how good we have it when it's all we've known. We've always only known such a wonderful country. You know, and I'm privileged to be on the radio with you. I was privileged to serve in office, and I hope someday I can run for office again. We'll see. 775-5559. Caller, you're on the air.
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0: Hey, man.
1: Let me get your opinion on this, on recent developments with the Higher Ed Board and some of their decisions. They've told UND Med School that it's not a priority for addition there. Yet they approve $30 million worth of athletic projects for NDSU. Now, the projects at NDSU are all paid for. There's no state money involved, right?
0: Sure.
1: But here's the deal, right? From that point on, the state's going to pay for any maintenance and upkeep. It's on the taxpayer's dime from then on, right?
0: That's my understanding.
1: Okay. Now, why isn't medical important stuff? I mean, it's hard to get any more important.
0: I understand the question. I'm going to let you go. I understand the question. You know, is why are they putting a priority then on sports? I mean, they're going to call it special funds. This was a learning opportunity for me years ago. Is you're looking at these higher ed budgets, and I'm looking as like, you got just like that. You got $30 million going to something, $20 million going to something, and it's listed as special funds. And I didn't understand, you know, years ago, I didn't really understand a lot of that. But that's money generated from the sports program. The argument that's always been made is that that's what attracts people to the medical programs, and it becomes an income generator for the college. My heart always sinks when I see that and I hear that argument. I'm like, I don't know how much truth there is in it or not. I guess I just gotta trust it. I don't like it. I don't know. I'm more of a purist. I don't even. I mean, you're gonna fuss at me for this, but I don't like high school sports or, you know, taxpayer dollars going to that. I really don't. We've talked about that a lot. 775-5559. Dexter writes in and says, "Aaron, your opinion of the death penalty is actually a little inconsistent with your beliefs." Well, I'll continue. If we have to be honest and point out that men can't be women and stand for the topic and others surrounding LGBT, if there's truly an evil person and faced an injury of his peers and the death penalty was the sentence, shouldn't you agree with it? Well, I don't agree that that there should be a death penalty sentence. Okay, and so you're conflating it. The way that I'm reading your text, maybe I'm not reading it accurately, but the way I read your text is that, you know, that I shouldn't agree with a death penalty. I don't agree with the premise that there should be a death penalty. Now, I don't agree with the death penalty because we have the ability to keep the public at large safe. I mean, if you think about the old view of what a penitentiary is, a penitentiary, okay, if you look back into, I don't know, 1840s, 1860s or something, Pennsylvania penitentiary was designed as a one room with a hole up looking to the heavens with a Bible. And the idea of the penitentiary was so that a person could go there and be repentant and read the Bible and stare up at the heavens. That was the idea. Well, in practice, I like the idea in theory, but in practice, it really wasn't very good because that's called isolation. That's not good for a person either. And I think there should be an opportunity for somebody to recognize the evil that they have perpetuated and give them the ability to have recompense. You know, the ability to try to make it right in the best way that they can while in prison. And I think that if as a society, while easy, and it certainly makes things easier and cheaper, agreed, okay, that you killed somebody, we know you killed somebody, it was first degree murder, and now you're going to the gallows. Okay, now you're being strung up in a high oak tree. All right, I understand that. But did we actually give the person a chance to be sorry? And I think that's really where I come down to it. I think we should give people an opportunity to repent, an opportunity to try and give some value in their life. That's acting as too much of a judge to me. Again, I understand the other arguments. Another texter writes in and says, Aaron, great radio show today. I appreciate that. Thanks for joining me today. Another texter writes in and says, what about pedos who rape, torture, and kill a child? I do not think they have a shred of humanity left in them. I understand. I agreed. I didn't say it was an easy decision. The easy decision is just to send them all to the gallows. That's the easy answer. And it's a whole lot cheaper. And I think there's a good argument to be made. Okay, there's a good argument to be made that if you just enforce the death penalty far more often, we'd have a lot less crime. I've heard the argument. I could make the argument if you like. I still think that the opportunity should be given. Now, if there's a quote, hybrid approach to that, I would say, okay, well, we give them 2 years or 3 years, you know, pick a time, your favorite time. And then we give them the death penalty, which is kind of what we're doing now. If there's a death penalty at all. 775-5559, texter writes in and says, Aaron, very intense show. I've enjoyed it today and the conversations. Congrats. Well, thanks. I appreciate that, you guys. I do have a couple of other shows coming up today. And you know what's kind of funny is that oftentimes I get in the studio and I truly have no idea what we're going to talk about. I really often have no idea what we're talking about. I really actually just rely on you and whatever you bring up to me and, you know, and hopefully the good Lord, you know, put something, you know, somewhat intelligible in my head and it comes out of my mouth. You know, that's often more times than not. That's how my radio show goes. Texter writes in and says, an eye for an eye. Why do they get to be judge, jury, and executioner? I'm not exactly sure. See, you need to connect that statement a little bit more. An eye for an eye. Why do they get to be a judge, jury, and executioner? Okay, I think I'm getting it. You see, I told you I was slower than most. I think we have a duty to be able to protect society at large. But the old Hammurabi's code, you know, one of the first truly a code of laws and penalties that was written down, wasn't the first, but it was, you know, one of the first, you know, back, what was it, 3000 BC or something like that. It was a long time ago. That's where that whole thing, an eye for an eye, you know. But I mean, even in the Bible, it says you've heard it said, an eye for an eye. And Jesus says, I tell you truly, you know, to turn the other cheek. Otherwise, we end up with an eyeless and toothless society. I mean, imagine if I went around and I accidentally poked your eye out, then you poked, and that was an accident, but you didn't realize it, then you poked my eye out. Well, one, I'm blind because I'm already blind in my left eye, okay? But then we're just going to have an eyeless and toothless society. And so at some point, you do have to try and turn the other cheek sometimes. If it's an accident, you got to try and turn the other cheek. But that's probably a topic for another show. You know, I did have a text. I'll read it, and we only have a minute left, and I didn't get a chance to get around to it. It says, with all the evil, all it takes for evil to win is good men to stand by and do nothing. Then I have to ask, why are the good men standing by while evil things rain down, you know, from the White House? Trump was rounding up people without any due diligence and due process. That is both evil and unconstitutional. Well, that's a different view of evil and unconstitutional. I understand that you perceive it as evil and unconstitutional. However, the laws and past presidents who have used similar processes and manipulated the laws would say that they are not entitled to due process because they are not citizens of the United States. Evil, that would be your interpretation of it, unconstitutional. The courts have actually adjudicated this in the Supreme Court in the early 2000s, and it stood through the Supreme Court. So, you know what? That's a topic of maybe tomorrow we'll pick that up. I am Aaron McWilliams. Y'all have a wonderful evening. Enjoy your night, and hopefully you get enough rain for your crops.
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5: Hail and damaging winds are predicted with this next storm.
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5: Partly cloudy tonight with a chance for storms. Lows dip down to about 52. Westerly winds 5 to 10 miles per hour. Mainly cloudy skies expected tomorrow. Chance for storms. Highs level off around 69. From the Weatherology Weather Center, I'm meteorologist Paul Trombley on 104.3 Cities FM. Right now, it's 64 degrees.

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1: Madonna in the news. She's getting back to music. She said that is what she was meant to do on this earth. And a few years ago, she was going to do a biopic. And they couldn't reach an agreement with the budget with Universal. And now Universal owns the script for it. So that's out. But she said she's not going to get naked anymore because everyone's doing it. She says, I want to do what people are not doing, which is thinking and wearing clothes. So, well said, Madonna. I agree. I'll never get naked ever again. Cities.

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